0: in at least the areas where I traveled with you, Tolni colonies, well-to-do people, the typical Bengali Bhadralok, many of whom were unwilling to even believe that the BJP could be embraced by the people of West Bengal. What's the message, do you think, the voters of West Bengal have delivered to the Bengali Bhadralok who think that the BJP is too plebeian to appease to a Bhadralok mentality?
1: No. I think, that's a caricature of what the BJP is. And no doubt there was a time when some people in West Bengal, the upper echelons of Bengali society, may have felt so. But I think they needed a little degree of reassurance that, look, we are just normal people. We are not some sort of fanatics with horns coming out of our head. So and that reassurance was very important, and I think we provided that. And as a result, what was significant about this constituency, Rajbihari, which I now have the privilege of representing, is one, it used to be the place of Shyama Prasad Mukherjee's politics, and it's the first time since the 1950s that it's elected a saffron representative. And secondly, I think what's there important was that a very, very large section of people who otherwise stayed away from politics, who didn't even bother to vote, they came down and voted. I think we got a 20% increase in the turnout, and in some of the more prosperous and affluent polling booths, the increase in voting percentage was as high as 40%. So I think that explains quite a lot of things.
0: Veer Sanghvi, he's been a fabulous editor in the past, a big byline, and now MLA, potentially even minister in the new West Bengal government. Your points and your comments to Swapan Dasgupta. Veer Sanghvi.
2: Swapan, you were a very, very successful journalist. You were nominated to the Rajya Sabha. You stood for election some years later in West Bengal, and you lost. Many people who are like you, who come from a non-political family, are political Hindus, believe in the BJP as an ideology rather than anything else, might have said, listen, this is not for me. I'm not going to stay on for another 5 years. And many people thought at that stage that Mamata was unbeatable. But you stayed on and you fought. Explain that to us. How does someone like you, with your background and your talent, slog it out in the trenches?
1: Well, the point is, politics, after all, is a passion. And I think, especially if you twin that with a certain belief system, I mean, for me, politics is a passion, it's not a business. So that's what distinguishes my approach to politics from that of many of the Trinamool Congress. I think also, just because you got defeated once in an election, that doesn't necessarily mean it's a sort of apprenticeship in the game. But I think what was very important is a lot of us in Bengal, and you may even know a lot of the people there, thought that this was more a mission rather than a mere political contest. And it was that sense of missionary, the ability to change Bengal, to take it out of its complete irrelevance which it had sunk to, I think, which drove a lot of us, to restore the relevance of Bengal, to bring it back into the map of India. That was what this election was all about, at least for me. And I think that vision was also very well articulated in a different sort of way by the Prime Minister. And I think there was a very happy convergence between Bhadralok impulses and what the BJP said.
0: Kanchan Gupta has a question and a comment for you, Swapanda.
3: Swapan, many congratulations on your splendid victory. Swapan, you tried something very interesting. You had a blueprint for Rajbihari as part of your campaign, which was separate from the party's manifesto, again, which you had played a big role in drafting. So is this, would you consider this should become a trendsetter, and candidates should now actually come out with their own agenda for their constituency?
1: Well, the Rajbihari constituency is a very

0: prominent one in Kolkata. It has a certain thing. It contains the Kalighat temple. It contains the Ravindra Sarovar, the lakes, Dhakuria lakes. And perforce it has now come to become the venue of a very large number of very trendy, slightly upmarket cafes and boutiques and things like that. You know, so there's a wonderful shopping district, eating district, happening district, which was in the offing. So seeing all these, I felt that they needed a certain extraordinary and extra attention. And I put them together. That's probably me as the journalist working. When you actually encapsulate these ideas in the form of an action plan and put it. Yes, I believe that that could become a model for others to say that apart from the larger state narrative, there is a local story which you've also got to peddle. And I think it worked. It, in the sense, a lot of people complimented me for that and saying, look, this is something we really identify.
1: Padmaja Joshi has a question for you, sir.
2: So Das Gupta, you know, whenever I heard anyone from your party, you included, saying that we want to get back the lost glory of West Bengal, the Trinamool Congress always responded by saying, listen, we do not need these lessons or these lectures from people who come from Bimaru states, because West Bengal is better off. We are more educated. We are far more cultured than people from Bimaru states. What do you say to that now, after the results?
0: Well, you know, ironically, West Bengal became one of the Bimaru states. You know, that's a tragedy, but West Bengal was in danger of becoming the largest supplier of migrant labor. Whether it was every... People, West Bengal, or particularly Calcutta, became a fantastic place to get out of. And I think that was something which finally people woke up to, the sense of decline, that there's a sense of hopelessness, and they wanted to get back and reacquire the relevance. The Trinamool Congress thought this was an election about SIR. They thought this was an election to say, you eat meat, you don't eat meat, you eat jhalmuri, you dress in saris, you don't dress in saris, irrelevant stuff like that. Actually, it was about Bengalis saying, look, we want to reclaim our state, we want to reclaim our pride. And that pride doesn't come about by just saying, oh, we are proud Bengalis. It also becomes a certain achievement. You know, the film industry is a classic example of that. How irrelevant it has become, the Bengali film industry. You know, it's all over. The over-politicization, the sense of decline, smugness. And I think, finally, I think Bengal just rose in revolt against that.
2: I want to ask you a blunt question, you know, a follow-up on what you just said.
0: I see this as a great day of liberation.
2: And you spoke of the film industry. Now, there are many within the film industry
0: in
2: Bengal.
0: I'm in a bit of a hurry.
1: No, your former colleague, Shankar Iyer, has a question for you as well. I'm going to give him that chance before we wrap this up. Shankar.
3: Hi, Sopan. Congratulations. I just wanted to...
0: Thank you, Shankar.
3: What is the chances of you joining the ministry... And what would be the ideal ministry, if one would sort of ask you?
0: Look, you know, these are questions you know that you won't get an answer to. But the point is, so why ask them? So, I mean, you must be a colossal fool to answer such a question.
3: No. I just ask because these are the kind of questions you and I have asked other people. So that's the idea, basically. But congratulations again.
0: Yeah, and I hope we've got... No, but I mean... Anyway, thank you.

Good evening. Welcome to Left, Right and Centre. I'm Vishnu Shom. We continue with our programming on what has been a remarkable day in Indian politics. History is unfolding live as vote counting wraps up in the mega five-state assembly elections. In a jaw-dropping political earthquake, the BJP has shattered West Bengal's status quo, surging past

0: 200 seats to topple Mamata Banerjee's Trinamool Congress after a decade in power. Tamil Nadu is witnessing a blockbuster debut. The actor Vijay's TVK has swept the polls in a stunning landslide, humbling the DMK and the AIADMK. Assam hands the BJP a commanding third term. Kerala sees the Congress-led UDF roar back with a thumping majority, and Puducherry backs the NDA. A record turnout, massive swings, and a new national narrative. Victory speeches are pouring in. We'll continue to bring you every twist and ultimately what it means potentially for 2029, not just on this program, but over the next several days, right into government formation. Some breaking news now coming in. Rahul Gandhi's tweeted, he says that Assam and Bengal are clear cases of the election being stolen by the BJP with the support of the Election Commission. We agree with Mamataji. More than 100 seats were stolen in Bengal. We've seen this playbook before. Madhya Pradesh, Haryana, Maharashtra, the Lok Sabha 2024, etc. Very, very strong allegations by Rahul Gandhi coming late in the evening on a day when the BJP has done tremendously well in Assam and in Bengal. In Tamil Nadu, it's all about Vijay, and it's been a good day for the Congress party in Kerala with the UDF coming back to power. Well, alleging a massive subversion of the people's mandate, Mamata Banerjee, for her part, launched a fierce attack on the BJP. Remember, Mamata Banerjee has lost in the Bhavanipur seat against Shubhendu Odhikari, who was contesting there as well. So she has now said and has launched a fierce attack on the BJP and the poll process, claiming that the election was marred by large-scale manipulation. In a strongly worded reaction after the results, she said the BJP looted more than 100 seats, repeatedly calling the outcome a loot. Let's go across to NDTV Shreyashi, who's been tracking all of this. So Shreyashi, Mamata Banerjee and also Rahul Gandhi now, on what basis are they saying that that the elections essentially were a fraud?
1: Right, and as far as outgoing Chief Minister Mamata Banerjee is concerned, she has time and again said that a wounded tiger is more dangerous than the Royal Bengal tiger. Here at Kalighat, a very isolated scene coming out. Chief Minister Mamata Banerjee has lost this seat to Leader of the Opposition and BJP MLA Shubhendu Odhikari, her former prodigy, now arch rival. And of course, this is the second time she has tasted defeat from Shubhendu Odhikari. On the other side of the road, you can see BJP supporters coming by, raising Jai Shri Ram slogans. There have been instances where the central paramilitary forces had to come and push back the BJP supporters from here to ensure there is no law and order situation. But for now, this particular lane in Kalighat that is associated with Chief Minister Mamata Banerjee, Bhavanipur being the Trinamool Congress's bastion, her home turf, is completely dark, silent and isolated. Otherwise, of course, we see her party workers coming out here celebrating, but that celebration has shifted to the BJP party office and the BJP supporters playing with the saffron colours here in West Bengal, because this is for the first time the BJP has formed a government here in West Bengal, removing the 15 years Mamata Banerjee regime. And of course, this is a tectonic shift and a historic election for West Bengal. Now, of course, the procedures will follow for government formation. What we understand after speaking to sources in Lok Bhavan here, that the Chief Minister does not need to officially give any resignation, though that is the norm that is usually followed, where the Chief Minister, outgoing Chief Minister, goes in person, meets the governor and hands over the resignation. That can also be done through an email, but they say that there is no written rule. It is up to the governor to invite the next party, which is going to be forming the government, in this case the BJP, which has got a clear sweeping majority to form the government. And of course, we know that BJP will have his hectic parley to understand and choose their chief ministerial candidate. But for now, of course, all focus on Kalighat here in West Bengal, the citadel of Chief Minister Mamata Banerjee. She came out earlier in the day today, went to the strong room into her counting station and said that her counting agent was threatened. And
2: अब आई बोल रही हूँ, वॉचिंग एनडीटीवी 24/7. आम दिव्या वाधवा, बीजेपी 200 पार इन बंगाल एंड विजय डिलीवर्स हिज बिगेस्ट ब्लॉकबस्टर इन तमिलनाडु. वी गोना गेट यू डिटेल्स. फर्स्ट द हेडलाइंस. West Bengal witnesses a major political shift as Mamata Banerjee's TMS lost and BJP records a historic win as far as the state is concerned for the very first time. We're seeing the historic win of the BJP in the state of West Bengal. And it's Suvindu Adhikari who wins over Mamata Banerjee in her den, the Bhavanipur constituency, and also secures Nandigram. And it's the mother of the RG Kaur victim and the BJP candidate who has won from her seat, Panihati. And it's the TVK chief, Vijay, who has ended the DMK, AIADMK, historic win. TVK gets 107 seats in the state of Tamil Nadu. A huge blockbuster delivered by the superstar.

0: Break news coming in this morning at 6 o'clock on Tuesday, the day after counting. We have huge chaos as far as Madhyam Gram seat is concerned. The BJP demanding recounting on that seat, that constituency of Madhyam Gram. We have Shreya Ghosh, my colleague, joining us to get us details on this. Shreya, take us through what are the demands that are being made by the BJP and what is this being based on? What are the grounds on which they're demanding recounting?
1: Well, yesterday during the counting of votes at Peri Charan Sarkar, a government high school in Barashad, which was the venue for Madhyam Gram Assembly constituency in North 24 Parganas, we saw huge chaos as the visuals you're seeing on screen. There was huge chaos which erupted after TMC candidate Rothin Ghosh was initially declared the winner. Now, BJP candidate Anindya Banerjee and his agents protested vigorously. They have been demanding a recount over alleged irregularities such as unsigned EVM slips being uploaded, and then the returning officer who was there on site and he was being requested to, you know, repeat the, you know, recount the votes, and he refused the demand on site, and that sort of led to heated arguments and protests and tensions inside and around the school in Barashat. Now, no specific election commission response, we haven't received any response so far about a recount for this very incident, and the RO's decision remains the last decision that, you know, there will be no recounting of the votes in Madhyam Gram. Back to you.
0: Right, Shreya, just stay with us for our next breaking news coming in again from West Bengal. But as we were reporting on, Madhyam Gram that has reported a voter turnout of over 94% in these elections. And here we have unknown miscreants allegedly vandalized TMC office. The TMC office in Asansol has allegedly been vandalized. And this is the alleged attack that has taken place on the office of the TMC. The TMC office in Asansol has been heavily damaged. We have Shreya Ghosh joining us in order to get us the latest on this. Shreya, take us through what's really happened here and the allegations that are being made, you know, by the TMC in regard to this office in Asansol.
1: Well, Divya, we understand that yesterday Bengal witnessed history. There was a landslide victory in which the BJP crossed the 200-seat mark, defeating the Trinamool Congress. In the past, we have seen Trinamool cadres being extremely violent after post-poll results, leading to bloodshed. But this time around, with a heavy Central Armed Forces deployment, we did not see any bloodshed. But we saw BJP cadres, you know, going about with triumphant violence in isolated areas, including the Asansol office. Here you can see the office has been set on fire. It has been vandalized. It is not only in Asansol, but also in areas in Boranagar and other areas where we saw TMC's office being vandalized and set on fire. And of course, we spoke to the chief electoral officer, and he said that now is the duty of the state police and also the Central Armed Forces, who have been asked to stay on alert, and they will be in Bengal for the next couple of days, because the TMC is unlikely to create trouble this time around, as they

0: have been decisively defeated. However, there is fear that some BJP cadres may engage in triumphant violence and they might continue to do so. The BJP cadres have not been imported from outside. They are from Bengal themselves. They have been groomed in the same culture of violent electoral dynamics of the state. But while it would be difficult to create mischief in urban areas, it is not easy to maintain comprehensive vigil of in the rural areas. So despite the deployment of huge security forces, central armed forces, we are seeing this kind of vandalism of the TMC offices. It is like a way of the BJP cadres, you know, to celebrate their landslide victory in Bengal. But hopefully the state police will take necessary action to ensure that, you know, the law and order situation, improves in Bengal and doesn't get worse. Back to you.
1: Right. Thank you so much, Shreya, for getting us details. And like Shreya was mentioning, this has been a historic mandate for the BJP in the state of West Bengal. The Saffron Party won the election with that sweeping majority. The TMC Supremo Mamata Banerjee was handed a stunning defeat as Prime Minister Modi listed out his key promises for the state. We're talking about Prime Minister Modi assuring that his government would work day and night for Bengal's future, calling it the beginning of a new era of development. He pledged safety for women, jobs for the youth, and measures to stop migration from the state. Now, there have been highlights as far as the highlight is concerned, and that is the cultural outreach by the Prime Minister, who was seen donning that traditional Bengali-style dhoti, underlining his connect with the state, while laying out big promises when it comes to Bengal's future. He said, it's the time for Bharosa, it's the time for change. Listen in.
2: ये देश के उज्जवल भविष्य की उद्घोषणा का दिन है। ये भरोसे का दिन है। भरोसा भारत के महान लोकतंत्र पर, भरोसा परफॉर्मेंस की पॉलिटिक्स पर, भरोसा स्थिरता के संकल्प पर, भरोसा एक भारत श्रेष्ठ भारत की भावना पर। मेरा स्पष्ट मानना है कि आज से बंगाल की चुनावी जो आदतें फैली हुई हैं, उसमें बदलाव आना चाहिए। आज जब भाजपा जीती है, तो बदला नहीं, बदलाव की बात होनी चाहिए। भय नहीं, भविष्य की बात होनी चाहिए।
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1: Let's get you more breaking news coming in, and this is breaking news coming in from Tamil Nadu, where it is superstar Vijay who has won. But let's talk about the losing party, the DMK. Now, sources are indicating that Stalin's son could be the leader of opposition. There is a batting by MK Stalin for his son Udayanidhi Stalin to be the leader of opposition. That's the want, that's the desire of the ex-chief minister of the state of Tamil Nadu after that defeat in the state. Stalin is pitching for his son. With Stalin no longer in the assembly, Sudhanidhi, who's likely to play that central role, the indications that he could become the leader of opposition, it may cement his position when it comes to the party and help add legitimacy to his rapid rise in the party and the government. So that is what we're picking up from our sources. You know, what is doing the rounds at the moment is that Sudhanidhi Stalin is the name that is being pitched by the father of Sudhanidhi Stalin, M.K. Stalin, the ex-chief minister, to take charge as a leader of opposition. Sam Daly, my colleague, joining us. Sam, take us through what you're picking up from your sources.
4: Well, there is a demand from the DMK side that now that DMK chief and outgoing chief minister MK Stalin has been defeated by TVK at his home turf, Kollathur, and his son, the outgoing deputy chief minister Sudhanidhi Stalin, has won from the Chepauk assembly constituency, that he should be made the leader of opposition whenever the house assembles and the need for electing the LOP arises. At the moment, the DMK has a tally of 59 seats, and after a long time, the DMK chief in Tamil Nadu has been defeated. Never in the past was Karunanidhi defeated, and it has always been either him or in his absence. Sometimes the party had fielded either MK Stalin as the leader of opposition whenever they were in the opposition, or sometimes another member. But this time, we understand sources demand, and Stalin also prefers, according to DMK sources, that Sudhanidhi Stalin has to be made the leader of opposition. So that, in that sense, it's going to be Vijay as the chief minister, and the DMK as the leader of opposition from the DMK will be Sudhanidhi Stalin. But the big question, of course, is this defeat comes at a time when the TVK had taken up family politics also as one of the key issues against the ruling DMK, and whether the party would want to name him in that sense amid this criticism, that's a big question. But party sources indicate by all means Sudhanidhi Stalin could actually be named as the leader of opposition whenever it happens. We'll have to see how the party looks at the options and then take a decision on that. But this is the larger expectation from both MK Stalin and the party as such, Divya.
1: Right. Sam, of course, the outgoing Deputy Chief Minister Sudhanidhi Stalin retaining his Chepauk Assembly constituency, defeating TVK's D. Selvam, and of course, he won by a margin of over 62,000 seats. Thank you so much, Sam, for getting us details. And it's actor-turned-politician Vijay who's pulled off that stunning debut as a performance with his party TVK, emerging as a significant force in leaving DMK leader MK Stalin shocked after his party finished a distant second. Vijay made his first public appearance over the massive election victory, greeting enthusiastic crowds and waving to the supporters in a joyous post-verdict moment. This is his first reaction after the crushing defeat of Tamil Nadu's outgoing Chief Minister MK Stalin accepting the people's verdict, adding that the DMK would now function as an exemplary opposition party in the state assembly. As the government formation takes, that talk is heating up, and they are, what we are picking up from our sources, this could happen on the 7th of this month, that's 2 days' time from now, and several parties are actively trying to woo Vijay and his TVK. PMK has also reached out, while the Congress has opened channels for support as well. And that, what you're seeing on your screen, the visuals of Vijay there, he took to the balcony to, wave to the crowds, and this was at his father's residence. And all, rumours doing the rounds that now he needs a balcony to be doing more of that.
5: Did you expect this kind of a performance?
6: Yes. I expected more than 125. I have to see before evening 6 o'clock. He will face all the consequences and he will decide. He has some dreams to do the Tamil Nadu, Tamil people. Definitely he will do. First of all, he should get the majority. Then he will decide what to do further.
5: Do you think he'll get the support now?
7: So how do you see?
6: No. He will come separate majority.
7: Are you seeking an alliance with Congress, sir, or secular parties?
8: Sir, do you think that now only...
6: Yeah. No, I am not deciding anything.
7: Yeah.
6: I am not in the position.
7: I
6: am his father.
7: Yeah.
6: As a father, I am proud.
7: Yeah.
6: I am happy. My family is happy. That's all.
9: இவ்வளவு பெரிய வெற்றியை கொடுத்த தமிழ்நாட்டு மக்களுக்கு என்னோட

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3: I think it will be good to bring back the confidence of industry.
4: The people of Kerala understood the real politics of CPM and left the Democratic Front.
5: And that kind of victory is truly astonishing. And I do believe it marks a return of the Congress with the kind of mandate to bring about radical transformation.
6: आपने तो दीदी को एकदम धो डाला।
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6: How will you celebrate?
7: झालमुड़ी माचर झोल with रसगुल्ला।
9: You know, you remember, you promised me that you will come to Kabini and do an interview with me. You like going to the forest?
10: This is a declaration of our state that to the entire country that our Kerala is secular.
11: ये विजय बंगाल की जनता के विशेष करके मातृशक्ति की।
6: One clip that went most viral was the non-interview. Cruz spent some time with him. We have these whistles out for you, and the whistles are for the fact that you got the poll right, which is quite fantastic.
12: We saw you campaigning, ma'am, for the RG Kaur victim's mother as well. You know, that was a telling moment. Do you believe that that incident in some ways was a tipping point?
13: I think that Shiv is not, was not the only incident.
14: Tabe puran khule তুই মুখ ফুটে তোর মনের কথা একলা বলো রে যদি

0: Let's get you break news coming in of Donald Trump there calling the war in Iran a little excursion, says it was worth to get rid of lunatics. I'm very proud of doing it. Do remember Trump has time and again referred to the war in Iran as it's only a little excursion. It's an excursion that will keep us out of a war, and the war is going to be, he's gone ahead and said it's going to turn out to be for us easier than we thought it would be, is what Donald Trump has said. Now he's saying he's very happy to have done it. He's very happy to have taken out the lunatics that he's referring to, of course, the people in Iran. Listen in.
1: Can't let Iran have a nuclear weapon. We hit all new highs, and I said we have to take care of business because we can't let that happen. So we did a little detour, and it's working out very nicely. They have no Navy. They have no Air Force. They have no anti-aircraft equipment. They have no radar. They have no nothing. They have no leaders, actually. The leaders happen to be gone also, but can't let them have a nuclear weapon, or you'd have problems like nobody would believe.
0: We have break news coming in, and this is Iran has attacked an oil facility in the UAE in Fujairah. Iran has fired 15 missiles and 4 drones in Fujairah. Iran, they're raining missiles on the oil facility. We're talking about a petroleum complex. Fujairah saying that a fire broke out at that petroleum complex after the Iranian drone attack. We're talking about multiple drones that attacked this area. Iran caused that fire to break out at a major UAE oil industry zone. The attack is the first. The calm in the UAE was shattered since that ceasefire that's been in place since the 8th of April. 3 Indians are believed to have been harmed in this attack. Pradeep, my colleague, joining us in order to get us details. Take us through the details, because we do know Indians have been involved in those who've been injured. We're talking about multiple attacks that have taken place, and the first of its kind ever since the ceasefire that's been in place. The ceasefire continues to be in place, but Iran, they're starting out to attack the UAE.
2: Yes, you're absolutely right. Officially, the ceasefire is there since April 8th, and once again, the peace in UAE was shattered because 15 of the cruise missiles were fired and several drone attacks also took place. Though many of those cruise missiles were intercepted by the Indian defense system. But in this footage, you can see that one of the drones has landed in the petroleum complex, because of which there has been fire incident. And immediately after that, the civil defense people rushed to the spot. They tried to douse that blaze. But yes, it has led to a lot of condemnation. And once again, it has led to escalation in the situation so far as this West Asia conflict is concerned, because people have been condemning this attack, because this can lead to, once again, the breaking of the ceasefire. That's what actually many are thinking about. But yes, this has started because of the tension in the Strait of Hormuz, because once again, we have seen that United States of America is trying to

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1: Good morning. You're watching NDTV 24/7. I'm Divya Wadhwa. BJP goes so far in Bengal, and Vijay delivers his biggest blockbuster in Tamil Nadu. We're going to get you details first. The headlines. West Bengal witnesses a major political shift as Mamata Banerjee's TMC is lost, and BJP records a historic win as far as the state is concerned for the very first time. We're seeing the historic win of the BJP in the state of West Bengal. And it's Suvindu Adhikari who wins over Mamata Banerjee in her den, the Bhavanipur constituency, and also secures Nandigram. And it's the mother of the RG Kaur victim and the BJP candidate who has won from her seat, Panihati. And it's the TVK chief, Vijay, who has ended the DMK, AIADMK, historic win. TVK gets 107 seats in the state of Tamil Nadu. Huge blockbuster delivered by the superstar.

0: Break news coming in this morning at 6 o'clock on Tuesday, the day after counting. We have huge chaos as far as Madhyam Gram seat is concerned. The BJP demanding recounting on that seat, that constituency of Madhyam Gram. We have Shreya Ghosh, my colleague, joining us to get us details on this. Shreya, take us through what are the demands that are being made by the BJP and what is this being based on? What are the grounds on which they're demanding recounting?
1: Well, yesterday during the counting of votes at Peri Charan Sarkar, a government high school in Barashad, which was the venue for Madhyam Gram Assembly constituency in North 24 Parganas, we saw huge chaos as the visuals you're seeing on screen. There was huge chaos which erupted after TMC candidate Rothin Ghosh was initially declared the winner. Now, BJP candidate Anindya Banerjee and his agents protested vigorously. They have been demanding a recount over alleged irregularities such as unsigned EVM slips being uploaded, and then the returning officer who was there on site and he was being requested to, you know, repeat the, you know, recount the votes, and he refused the demand on site, and that sort of led to heated arguments and protests and tensions inside and around the school in Barashat. Now, no specific election commission response, we haven't received any response so far about a recount for this very incident, and the RO's decision remains the last decision that, you know, there will be no recounting of the votes in Madhyam Gram. Back to you.
0: Right, Shreya, just stay with us for our next breaking news coming in again from West Bengal. But as we were reporting on Madhyam Gram, that has reported a voter turnout of over 94% in these elections. And here we have unknown miscreants allegedly vandalized TMC office. The TMC office in Asansol has allegedly been vandalized. And this is the alleged attack that has taken place on the office of the TMC. The TMC office in Asansol has been heavily damaged. We have Shreya Ghosh joining us in order to get us the latest on this. Shreya, take us through what's really happened here and the allegations that are being made, you know, by the TMC in regard to this office in Asansol.
1: Well, Divya, we understand that yesterday Bengal witnessed history. There was a landslide victory in which the BJP crossed the 200-seat mark, defeating the Trinamool Congress. In the past, we have seen Trinamool cadres being extremely violent after post-poll results, leading to bloodshed. But this time around, with a heavy Central Armed Forces deployment, we did not see any bloodshed. But we saw BJP cadres, you know, going about with triumphant violence in isolated areas, including the Asansol office. Here you can see the office has been set on fire. It has been vandalized. It is not only in Asansol, but also in areas in Boranagar and other areas where we saw TMC's office being vandalized and set on fire. And of course, we spoke to the chief electoral officer, and he said that now is the duty of the state police and also the Central Armed Forces.

0: This who have been asked to stay on alert, and they will be in Bengal for the next couple of days because the TMC is unlikely to create trouble this time around as they have been decisively defeated. However, there is fear that some BJP cadres may engage in triumphant violence and they might continue to do so. The BJP cadres have not been imported from outside. They are from Bengal themselves. They have been groomed in the same culture of violent electoral dynamics of the state. But while it would be difficult to create mischief in urban areas, it is not easy to maintain comprehensive vigil of in the rural areas. So despite the deployment of huge security forces, central armed forces, we are seeing this kind of vandalism of the TMC offices. It is like a way of the BJP cadres, you know, to celebrate their landslide victory in Bengal. But hopefully the state police will take necessary action to ensure that, you know, the law and order situation improves in Bengal and doesn't get worse. Back to you.
1: Right. Thank you so much, Shreya, for getting us details. And like Shreya was mentioning, this has been a historic mandate for the BJP in the state of West Bengal. The Saffron Party won the election with that sweeping majority. The TMC Supremo Mamata Banerjee was handed a stunning defeat as Prime Minister Modi listed out his key promises for the state. We're talking about Prime Minister Modi assuring that his government would work day and night for Bengal's future, calling it the beginning of a new era of development. He pledged safety for women, jobs for the youth, and measures to stop migration from the state. Now, there have been highlights as far as the highlight is concerned, and that is the cultural outreach by the Prime Minister, who was seen donning that traditional Bengali-style dhoti, underlining his connect with the state, while laying out big promises when it comes to Bengal's future. He said, it's the time for Bharosa, it's the time for change. Listen in.
2: ये देश के उज्जवल भविष्य की उद्घोषणा का दिन है। ये भरोसे का दिन है। भरोसा भारत के महान लोकतंत्र पर, भरोसा परफॉर्मेंस की पॉलिटिक्स पर, भरोसा स्थिरता के संकल्प पर, भरोसा एक भारत श्रेष्ठ भारत की भावना पर। मेरा स्पष्ट मानना है कि आज से बंगाल की चुनावी जो आदतें फैली हुई हैं, उसमें बदलाव आना चाहिए। आज जब भाजपा जीती है, तो बदला नहीं, बदलाव की बात होनी चाहिए। भय नहीं, भविष्य की बात होनी चाहिए।
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1: Let's get you more breaking news coming in, and this is breaking news coming in from Tamil Nadu, where it is the superstar Vijay who has won. But let's talk about the losing party, the DMK. Now, sources are indicating that Stalin's son could be the leader of opposition. There is a batting by MK Stalin for his son Udayanidhi Stalin to be the leader of opposition. That's that's the desire of the ex-chief minister of the state of Tamil Nadu after that defeat.

0: It's a big question, but party sources indicate, by all means, Udayanidhi Stalin could actually be.
1: He took to the balcony to, you know, wave to the crowds, and this was at his father's residence. And all, rumors doing the rounds, and now he needs a balcony to be doing more of that.
2: Do you expect this kind of a performance?
3: Yes. I expected more than 125. I have to see before evening 6 o'clock. He will face all the consequences and he will decide. He has some dreams to do the Tamil Nadu, Tamil people. Definitely he will do. First of all, he should get the majority. Then he will decide what to do. Further.
2: Do you think he'll get the support now?
4: So how do you see?
3: No. He will come separate majority.
5: Are you seeking an alliance with Congress, sir, or secular parties?
4: Sir, do you think that now only?
3: Yeah. No. I am not deciding anything.
5: Yeah.
3: I am not in the position.
5: To Vijay.
3: See, yeah. I am his father.
5: Yeah.
3: As a father, I am proud. I'm happy. My family is happy. That's all.
6: இவ்வளவு பெரிய வெற்றியை கொடுத்த தமிழ்நாட்டு மக்களுக்கு

0: Tamil Nadu, and party will take a call on that. But with a victory, we need to appreciate Vijay. Anyway, whomever is winning the election, we need to appreciate the.
1: Now shifting to government formation, the Congress, they're extending its support, and the big question is what's going to be happening in the next few days. We're going to keep tracking that story, slipping into a short break for now.

0: Let's get you break news coming in of Donald Trump there calling the war in Iran a little excursion, says it was worth to get rid of lunatics. I'm very proud of doing it. Do remember Trump has time and again referred to the war in Iran as it's only a little excursion. It's an excursion that will keep us out of a war, and the war is going to be, he's gone ahead and said it's going to turn out to be for us easier than we thought it would be, is what Donald Trump has said. Now he's saying he's very happy to have done it. He's very happy to have taken out the lunatics that he's referring to, of course, the people in Iran. Listen in.
1: Can't let Iran have a nuclear weapon. We hit all new highs, and I said we have to take care of business because we can't let that happen. So we did a little.

0: detour, and it's working out very nicely. They have no Navy, they have no Air Force, they have no anti-aircraft equipment, they have no radar, they have no nothing. They have no leaders, actually. The leaders happen to be gone also. But can't let them have a nuclear weapon, or you'd have problems like nobody would believe.
1: We have break news coming in, and this is Iran has attacked an oil facility in the UAE in Fujairah. Iran has fired 15 missiles and 4 drones in Fujairah. Iran, they're raining missiles on the oil facility. We're talking about a petroleum complex. Fujairah saying that a fire broke out at that petroleum complex after the Iranian drone attack. We're talking about multiple drones that attacked this area. Iran caused that fire to break out at a major UAE oil industry zone. The attack is the first. The calm in the UAE was shattered since that ceasefire that's been in place since the 8th of April. 3 Indians are believed to have been harmed in this attack. Pradeep, my colleague, joining us in order to get us details. Take us through the details, because we do know Indians have been involved in those who've been injured. We're talking about multiple attacks that have taken place in the first of its kind ever since the ceasefire that's been in place. The ceasefire continues to be in place, but Iran, they're starting out to attack the UAE.
2: Yes, you're absolutely right. Officially, the ceasefire is there since April 8th, and once again, the peace in UAE was shattered because 15 of the cruise missiles were fired and several drone attacks also took place. Though many of those cruise missiles were intercepted by the Indian defense system. But in this footage, you can see that one of the drones has landed in the petroleum complex, because of which there has been fire incident. And immediately after that, the civil defense people rushed to the spot. They tried to douse that blaze. But yes, it has led to a lot of condemnation. And once again, it has led to escalation in the situation so far as this West Asia conflict is concerned, because people have been condemning this attack, because this can lead to, once again, the breaking of the ceasefire. That's what actually many are thinking about. But yes, this has started because of the tension in the Strait of Hormuz, because once again, we have seen that United States of America is trying to move the ship from that particular area. That's one of the reasons that, once again, the Iran has started targeting UAE and also their ship in that are said to be close to Strait of Hormuz.
1: The UAE authorities there, issuing those alerts, those mobile phone alerts that had stopped off a possible missile attack. And that's exactly what we saw in Fujairah. And this is where, 3 Indians have also been injured in the attack. Thank you so much, Pradeep. We will keep coming back to you. For now, we're slipping into a very short break. Back with a whole lot more. Stay with us.
3: आपने तो दीदी को एकदम धो डाला।
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3: How will you celebrate?
4: झालमुड़ी माचेर झोल विद रसगुल्ला।
6: You know, you remember, you promised me that you will come to Kabini and do an interview with me. You like going to the forest?
7: This is a declaration of our state that to the entire country that our Kerala is secular.
8: ये विजय बंगाल की जनता के विशेष करके मातृशक्ति की।
3: One clip that went most viral was the non-interview. Crew spent some time with him. We have these whistles out for you, and the whistles are for the fact that you got the poll right, which is quite fantastic.
9: We saw you campaigning, ma'am, for the RG Kaur victim's mother as well. You know, that was a telling moment. Do you believe that that incident in some ways was a tipping point?
10: I think that Shiv was not the only incident.
11: Tobi Puran khule তুই মুখ ফুটে তোর মনের কথা একলা বলো রে যদি তোর ডাক শুনে কেউ না আসে তবে একলা চলো রে
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18: The people of Kerala understood the real politics of CPM and left the Democratic Front.
19: And that kind of victory is truly astonishing. And I do believe it marks a return of the Congress with the kind of mandate to bring about radical transformation.
3: आपने तो दीदी को एकदम धो डाला।
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3: How will you celebrate?
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6: You know, you remember, you promised me that you will come to Kabini and do an interview with me. You like going to the forest?
7: This is a declaration of our state that to the entire country that our Kerala is secular.
8: ये विजय बंगाल की जनता के विशेष करके मातृशक्ति की।
3: One clip that went most viral was the non-interview. Cruz spent some time with him. We have these whistles out for you, and the whistles are for the fact that you got the poll right, which is quite fantastic.
9: We saw you campaigning, ma'am, for the RG Kaur victim's mother as well. You know, that was a telling moment. Do you believe that that incident in some ways was a tipping point?
10: I think that Shiv is not, was not the only incident.
11: Tabe poran khule তুই মুখ ফুটে তোর মনের কথা একলা বলো রে যদি তোর ডাক শুনে কেউ না আসে তবে একলা চলো রে
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18: The people of Kerala understood the real politics of CPM and I left the Democratic Front.
19: And that kind of victory is truly astonishing. And I do believe it marks a return of the Congress with the kind of mandate to bring about radical transformation.
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3: 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Cruz spent some time with him. We have these whistles out for you, and the whistles are for the fact that you got the poll right, which is quite fantastic.
9: We saw you campaigning, ma'am, for the RG Kaur victim's mother as well. You know, that was a telling moment. Do you believe that that incident in some ways was a tipping point?
10: I think that Shiv is not, was not the only incident.
11: Tabe poran khule তুই মুখ ফুটে তোর মনের কথা একলা বলো রে যদি তোর ডাক শুনে কেউ না আসে তবে একলা চলো রে
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1: Very good morning. You're watching NDTV 24/7. I'm Divya Vadwa. Three of the four states that have gone for elections have seen a change in the most dramatic fashion. We're talking about BJP's 200 power in Bengal and superstar Vijay delivering his biggest blockbuster yet in the state of Tamil Nadu, signaling towards a power equation within the opposition bloc, which is all set to change. We're going to get your details. First, the headlines. West Bengal witnesses a major political shift as Mamata Banerjee's TMC lost and the BJP records a historic win in the state for the very first time. And Subindu Adhikari winning over Chief Minister Mamata Banerjee in her den, Bhavanipur, by over 15,000 votes. Banerjee said it was a case of loot. Subindu Adhikari also has secured Nandigram. And then we have the mother of the RG Kaur victim and BJP candidate winning from her seat. We're talking about Ratna Devnath there securing that huge win. And a political reset for the state of Tamil Nadu with a historic win for superstar and TVK chief Vijay, scoring 107 seats but falling short of that magic majority mark. Could the Congress party come to its rescue? Congress Show is sending out feelers. Three Indians injured in an Iranian missile and drone attack that's taken place in the UAE. These are strikes that have come in from Iran and hit Fujairah's petroleum facility.

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1: Shreya, my colleague, joining us to get us the very latest on this. Shreya, it is, of course, the BJP that claiming that, you know, there are going to be TMC leaders switching sides, but they're going to be very picky and choosy about it.
2: That's right, Divya. West Bengal has a long history of opportunistic defections. Many Congress and left leaders joined TMC after 2011. Several TMC leaders crossed to BJP before 2021 and some also returned. And therefore, it shows that cadre and leaders are often flexible. And this time around, as you heard from the senior BJP leaders, Mr. Kailash, Mr. Nishikant, that, you know, several TMC leaders who are on the verge of losing their political relevance or who are engaged in some sort of case, involved in some case, they might think of switching to BJP. But as those leaders said, that it will be upon BJP to decide whether they will take them or not. And now with the BJP's decisive historic victory in Bengal, we are seeing an unprecedented saffron wave. It will be difficult for TMC to sort of retain its power, retain its people, because TMC's ideology is unlikely to prove strong enough. It is not like the BJP or the left. It has been quite flexible and it has been driven by Mamata Banerjee's popularity. And now that Mamata Banerjee has lost from her own Bhavanipur seat, which has been historic against Shuvendu Adhikari, TMC might lose its relevance because history across states have shown that defeated regional parties often fragment unless the leader quickly rebuilds momentum or alliance. Today, a press conference will be held by Mamata Banerjee and Abhishek Banerjee at around 4 p.m. We will have to confront her about this, these existential questions, survival questions about TMC as to what's next for the party. Back to you.
1: Right. Shreya, stay with us. We have more breaking news coming in. And this is the BJP. They're eyeing the elections coming up in the state of Uttar Pradesh next year in 2027. Now, Shuvendu Adhikari has gone ahead and said, do remember Shuvendu Adhikari, who has won against Mamata Banerjee on her seat, her den and her stronghold of Bhavanipur, saying that Mamata Banerjee and Tejasvi Yadav, as well as Rahul Gandhi, are finished. It's Akhilesh Yadav who is the target next of the BJP in the elections coming up in the state of Uttar Pradesh next year. Do remember, it's not just Uttar Pradesh, but also the state of Punjab going to polls in 2027. So two crucial elections coming up next year in 2027, Uttar Pradesh and Punjab, with the BJP there now. Shuvendu Adhikari, do remember, Shuvendu Adhikari was won by over 15,000 seats in as far as 50,000 votes on the seat of Bhavanipur, has in fact gone ahead and made these claims that it is going to be it's going to be Akhilesh Yadav who is going to be next, because the rest are all gone. He's mentioning Mamata Banerjee, Tejasvi Yadav and Rahul Gandhi.
3: ये खत्म, राहुल गांधी भी खत्म, तेजस्वी यादव भी पहले खत्म हो गया, ममता आज खत्म हो गया, और आने वाला यूपी चुनाव में अखिलेश भी खत्म हो जाएगा।
1: Ishika, my colleague, joining us from Kolkata to get us the very latest on this. Ishika, big claims being made by the BJP, taking out that checklist, saying that, three down, one more to go.
4: Well, Divya, as you rightly mentioned, yesterday we saw it was a historic day for the BJP, especially with the big win in West Bengal. And after that, certainly there's another kind of Josh Radha that we are seeing among, the BJP leaders and also the BJP karyakartas. And that is why we are seeing these kinds of claims also now being made. And it is, as our viewers also heard, it was first Shuvendu Adhikari who said that Mamata and Rahul Gandhi are already finished and it will be next. In the 2027 elections, Akhilesh will also be finished. So these kind of big claims being made, and we have also seen the focus also now being on the Punjab elections and how there the BJP Punjab chief saying that Bhagwant Mann also needs to keep an eye on his MLAs, and especially with these, with the six MPs resigning from the Aam Aadmi Party ahead of the Punjab elections. It is certainly a kind of sign, rather, or rather messaging that is being sent from the BJP to the Aam Aadmi Party. So something, you know, that even the Aam Aadmi Party is watching out for, because remember, these MPs have said that there is a dissatisfaction even among the Punjab AAP MLAs. So it remains to be seen that what kind of a setback is in store for the Aam Aadmi Party. But today also, it is going to intensify with Bhagwant Mann also asking for the time off the president ahead of the Punjab election. So it remains to be seen how this escalates in the coming days. Over to you.
1: Right. Well, thank you so much for getting us those details. Let's just talk about that crucial seat of Bhabanipur, you know, the stronghold, the den of the chief minister, the outgoing chief minister, Mamata Banerjee. She's lost to Suvindu Adhikari by over 15,000 votes. And now, of course, you know, he has secured Nandigram as well, a seat that, you know, was secured back in 2021. Mamata Banerjee lost that seat by 2,000 you know, both Suvindu, who has gone ahead and cemented his image as Bengal's ultimate giant killer. Let's get you details of what really happened here. Why Mamata Banerjee lost that stronghold of hers.

0: In Bengal politics, one name now towers as Mamata Banerjee's worst nightmare, Suvendu Adhikari. First, he stunned Didi in her own fortress of Nandigram in 2021. Now, with another massive political upset in Bhavanipur, Suvendu has cemented his image as Bengal's ultimate giant killer. Once upon a time, Suvendu Adhikari was not Mamata Banerjee's opponent. He was one of her most trusted generals. A key architect of the Nandigram movement in 2007, Suvendu played a pivotal role in building Mamata's anti-left revolution. His grassroots mobilization in East Midnapore became central to Trinamool Congress' rise in Bengal. He was the street fighter, the organizer, the mass leader who helped Mamata storm Writers' Building in 2011. As Trinamool became increasingly centralized around Mamata Banerjee and her nephew Abhishek Banerjee, the relationship deteriorated. And in one of Bengal's biggest political defections, Suvendu crossed over to the BJP in 2020. And took Mamata head on in Nandigram in 2021. In Mamata's prestige showdown, Suvendu defeated his former mentor in one of India's most dramatic electoral contests. And now, Bhavanipur, a constituency synonymous with Mamata Banerjee's political dominance. Her symbolic bastion trounced again by her aide-turned arch-rival.
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0: Suvendu's rise has been powered by strong organizational roots, Hindu consolidation politics, deep understanding of Trinamool's internal machinery, his image as the insider turned destroyer. For the BJP, Suvendu is its most potent weapon in Bengal. Nandigram was the first strike, Bhavanipur the fatal blow. Bureau Report, NDTV.
2: Now, the Bengal campaign wasn't just about big rallies and sharper rhetorics, but there were also moments that stood out for the very first time for very different reasons. From a viral street-side shop, this was a stop to the strong cultural signals after the results. The Prime Minister's outreach took multiple shades on the ground. Here's a look at the moments that defined Bengal's connect with the Prime Minister. Do remember that Jhalmuri stop and then, of course, wearing the Bengal dhoti. Now, all this has made a huge dent and a difference when it comes to the elections of the state of West Bengal. Let's get you all the details.
0: As the dust settles on a high-octane campaign and a sweeping mandate in Bengal, Prime Minister Narendra Modi is striking a softer, more symbolic note, one that blends politics with culture and power with people. In the heart of Kolkata, the Prime Minister's gestures went beyond rallies and roadshows. They told a story of connection. From biting into a cone of Jhalmuri, the quintessential Bengali street snack, to pausing for candid moments with locals, Prime Minister Modi's outreach took on a distinctly personal flavour. The humble snack became more than just a quick bite. It turned into a cultural bridge, sparking conversations far beyond the campaign trail. Along the banks of the Hooghly River, the Prime Minister was seen soaking in the city's timeless charm. clicking pictures, acknowledging onlookers, and then gliding into a serene boat ride on the same stretch. Prime Minister's visit to the Thanthania Kalibadi added a spiritual layer to the campaign. Offering prayers and performing rituals, this stop underscored a deep cultural outreach, tapping into Bengal's rich religious traditions while navigating its unique social fabric. And then after the big win, a striking visual. Prime Minister Modi, in traditional attire, donning a dhoti, an unmistakable nod to Bengal's cultural identity. It wasn't just about optics, it was about signaling respect, about stepping into the ethos of the land. From street food to sacred waters, from candid clicks to cultural cues, these moments formed a narrative beyond numbers and seats. A narrative of connection and a tribute to Kolkata's soul. Bureau Report, NDTV.
2: Now, it is the win of the BJP that's created history in the state of West Bengal. The stunning sweep is a big ideological and electoral validation when it comes to the party in its toughest political frontier. It has come after decades of relentless work by the party and its top leadership as Prime Minister Modi and Amit Shah transformed Bengal into one of their top national priorities, making what seemed impossible, possible. Let's get you the final details.
1: Bengal ke logo ka jo maine mizaj dekha hai, main is vishwas ke saath wapis ja raha hu ki 4 mai ke natijon ke baad बीजेपी के शपथ ग्रहण समारोह में मुझे आना ही है।
3: History scripted in West Bengal. In a stunning political earthquake, the BJP achieved what once seemed nearly impossible. Wresting power in Bengal from Mamata Banerjee. For the BJP, this is not just a state victory. It is the culmination of a long ideological, organizational and political battle in one of India's toughest electoral battlegrounds. From being a marginal force in Bengal to emerging as the ruling power, the BJP's rise in Bengal marks one of the most dramatic political transformations in recent Indian history.
1: BJP ka udgam srot Janasangh hai. और जनसंघ का उद्गम बंगाल से हुआ है पहले लोकसभा चुनाव में बंगाल ने जनसंघ का खाता खोला था
3: 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The BJP under Modi and Shah transformed Bengal into one of its top national priorities.
4: Didi Tata Gurba.
3: From being a marginal political force in 2011, the party saw its vote share surge in 2014. Then came the big breakthrough in 2019 Lok Sabha polls, when party won 18 seats. By 2021 assembly polls, the BJP established itself as the main opposition in the state and then went for the kill with a historic win now. The victory is politically monumental for several reasons. First, it breaks Mamata's aura of invincibility. The leader who built her image as Bengal's undisputed daughter and fierce challenger to national politics has now suffered a crushing setback. Second, it gives BJP ideological validation in a state known for regional pride, cultural exceptionalism and resistance to Hindi heartland politics. Third, Bengal's win strengthens BJP's eastern expansion strategy, adding a massive political and symbolic pride to its national dominance, shedding the image of a Hindi heartland party. For the BJP, this result is of years of political persistence, cadre violent battles, electoral setbacks and relentless campaign by top leadership. from Narendra Modi's mega rallies to Amit Shah's organizational machinery to local leaders building the party in hostile territory, Bengal was always seen as the final frontier. And now, the frontier has fallen. BJP's Bengal triumph is more than an election result. It is reshaping of India's political map. A state once considered unconquerable for the saffron has now turned into its newest crown jewel. Bureau Report, NDTV.
2: And it's been for 15 years that Mamata Banerjee was the undefeatable force in the state of West Bengal. Her aura of invincibility swept away in that saffron wave as the BJP registered that historic and emphatic mandate. It's not just a dent to brand Mamata, but will have a national implication as well. Here are the details you need to know.
0: For over a decade, Mamata Banerjee towered over West Bengal politics as an almost unshakable force. A street fighter who dethroned the left, resisted the BJP's rise and positioned herself as a national opposition heavyweight. But in this election, Bengal delivered a devastating and decisive verdict. Mamata Banerjee met her political Waterloo. This is not just an electoral loss. This is a psychological and political rupture. For years, Mamata Banerjee's dominance in Bengal seemed absolute. From Didi as Bengal's protector to welfare politics, minority consolidation, grassroots mobilization, and her image as BJP's fiercest challenger, Mamata built a formidable political fortress. But this election has exposed deep cracks. In this election, Mamata fought a 15-year anti-incumbency. Massive allegations of corruption and TMC's syndicate Raj by the BJP. She tried to frame the election into a battle for Bengali identity. And led a fierce fight from the street to the Supreme Court against the SIR. But all these issues failed to click with the voters in the face of BJP's forceful campaign and rapid expansion. For the first time in years, Mamata's political brand has suffered severe damage. Her personal charisma, once enough to override anti-incumbency, appears diminished. His symbolism is enormous because Bengal was not just TMC's power base, it was Mamata's political identity. Nationally, the consequences are equally significant. Mamata Banerjee had emerged as one of the most visible faces of opposition politics, often projecting herself as a possible national counterweight. But this defeat weakens that claim dramatically. For India bloc calculations, for federal opposition politics, for regional party leverage, Mamata's bargaining power could shrink sharply. This could mark a transition point from dominance to defensive survival, because in politics, aura matters. And once the perception of invincibility breaks, rebuilding it becomes exponentially harder. Bureau Report, NDTV.
2: Now let's just also get you the latest from the state of West Bengal. We have Dilip Ghosh, who led this high-energy bulldozer celebration that took place in Kharagpur after he won from the seat, projecting a strong political message. Take a look at these visuals. Pictures there, celebrations on top of that bulldozer sending out that huge message. With that, slipping into a short break, back with a whole lot more to stay with us.

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0: How will you celebrate?
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3: You know, you remember, you promised me that you will come to Kabini and do an interview with me. You like going to the forest?
4: This is a declaration of our state that to the entire country that our Kerala is secular.
5: ये विजय बंगाल की जनता के विशेष करके मातृशक्ति की।
0: One clip that went most viral was the non-interview. Cruz spent some time with him. We have these whistles out for you, and the whistles are for the fact that you got the poll right, which is quite fantastic.
6: We saw you campaigning, ma'am, for the RG Kaur victim's mother as well. You know, that was a telling moment. Do you believe that that incident in some ways was a tipping point?
7: I think that Shiv is not, was not the only incident.
8: Tabhi puran khule তুই মুখ ফুটে তোর মনের কথা একলা বলো রে যদি তোর ডাক শুনে কেউ না আসে তবে একলা চলো রে
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11: A political reset in the state of Tamil Nadu with superstar Vijay delivering his biggest blockbuster, securing 107 seats. The actor-turned politician has pulled off a stunning debut as his performance that has been marked with his party joining the likes of MGR and Jayalalitha while emerging as a significant force and leaving the DMK, especially MK's talent, shocked after his party finished that distant second. Vijay made his first public appearance after the massive election victory, greeting enthusiastic crowds and waving to supporters in a joyous post-verdict moment. This is the first reaction after the crushing defeat, with the Tamil Nadu Chief Minister accepting the people's verdict, acting that he's added that DMK would now function as an exemplary opposition party in the state assembly. As government formation talks are heating up, we have several parties that are actively trying to woo Vijay and his party. PMK has reached out, while the Congress has been also sending out feelers.
12: Did you expect this kind of a performance?
13: Yes. I expected more than 125. I have to see before evening 6 o'clock. He will face all the consequences and he will decide. He has some dreams to do the Tamil Nadu, Tamil people. Definitely he will do. First of all, he should get the majority. Then he will decide what to do further.
12: Do you think he'll get the support now?
11: So how do you see?
13: No. He will come separate majority.
14: Are you seeking an alliance with Congress, sir, or secular parties?
11: Sir, do you think that now only?
13: Yeah. No, I am not deciding anything.
14: Yeah.
13: I am not in the position.
14: Listen to Vijay.
13: See, yeah. I am his father.
14: Yeah.
13: As a father, I am proud.
14: Yeah.
13: I am happy. My family is happy. That's all.
15: இவ்வளவு பெரிய வெற்றியை கொடுத்த தமிழ்நாட்டு மக்களுக்கு என்னோட என்ன சொல்றதுன்னு தெரியல, பரிபூர்ணமான நன்றி.
16: 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But with a victory, we need to appreciate Vijay. Anyway, whomever is winning the election, we need to appreciate the
11: colleague joining us to get us details. Vijay, we saw the actor turned politician waving from the balcony, you know, which was playing out on our screen right now, from his father's residence. Everyone saying that, you know, he needs a house which has that huge balcony because he needs to get used to this. But this was after securing 108 seats. What are the options that the actor has, the actor turned politician has, given the fact that he hasn't made it to that majority mark?
10: Divya, what we heard from sources is TVK is not going to approach anyone because they have a huge numbers. It's not they have 108 seats. So they are going to wait for a few days. Whether any smaller parties, like either from DMK Alliance or AADMK Alliance, going to approach TVK or not, they are going to wait for some minute. And also, already there are some sources say the communication between Congress and TVK has already begun, but we have to wait and see how the clear picture is going to get. Because CPI left parties, two left parties from DMK Alliance, Congress should join hands with TVK to form the government. Or else, Patali Makkal Kachi from AADMK Alliance should join hands with, and Congress also should join with hands with TVK to form the government. So we will get a clear picture this morning because as we speak, TVK Chief Vijay also likely to hold meeting with all winning candidates very shortly. Around 9 a.m., all winning candidates will meet TVK Chief Vijay, and they are going to have a meeting here at Panayur, TVK headquarters. So we will get a clear picture as the meeting concludes.
11: Well, and also the government formation could take place as soon as 48.

8 hours time from now on the 7th is also what we're picking up. Thank you so much, Vijay, for getting us those details. Slipping into a very short break, back with a whole lot more on the other side, getting you details of Kerala. Stay with us.

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0: How will you celebrate?
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3: You know, you remember, you promised me that you will come to Kabini and do an interview with me. You like going to the forest?
4: This is a declaration of our state that to the entire country that our Kerala is secular.
5: ये विजय बंगाल की जनता के विशेष करके मातृशक्ति की।
0: One clip that went most viral. Was the non-interview. Cruz spent some time with him. We have these whistles out for you, and the whistles are for the fact that you got the poll right, which is quite fantastic.
6: We saw you campaigning, ma'am, for the RG Kaur victim's mother as well. You know, that was a telling moment. Do you believe that that incident in some ways was a tipping point?
7: I think that was not the only incident.
8: Tabe puran khule তুই মুখ ফুটে তোর মনের কথা একলা বলো রে।

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1: Welcome back. It's been a massive political comeback when we talk about the state of Kerala. The United Democratic Front, the UDF, is back in power. We're talking about unseating Pinarayi Vijayan and the left after a high-stakes battle. The Congress leadership calls it a hard-fought and well-run campaign, with Rahul Gandhi thanking the people of Kerala, saying the state now has a UDF government with a vision of Keralam's talent and immense potential. Now, echoing that very sentiment is his sister Priyanka Gandhi Vadra, promising to honour the trust of voters with honesty and humility while highlighting the alliance's clean sweep in Wayanad. At the heart of the victory is the leader of opposition, V.D. Satheesan, who says that he has delivered on his promise to bring the UDF back to power. But even as the celebrations continue, the big question really being who will be the next chief minister of Kerala, with many names in the mix, including Shashi Tharoor and K.C. Venugopal. My colleague Rahul Kaval breaks it down for us.
2: Make this happen, sir.
3: I'm happy to say that we have predicted that we may get more than 100 seats. Now we got more than 100 seats.
2: Right. Veera Raghav has a question for you.
3: Now we are crossing 100 seats. Now yes. We are crossing 100 seats. Now it is 103.
2: Okay.
3: That was our prediction.
2: You know, you remember you promised me that you will come to Kabini and do an interview with me. You like going to the forest? You said you'll come to Kabini.
3: Definitely.
2: Are you going to Delhi now or are you going to Kabini?
3: Definitely, I want to visit Kabini again. No. As I said to you earlier.
2: Will you be the chief minister of Kerala? Will you be?
3: That will be decided by the Congress High Command. There is a procedure. You know that there is a procedure. I am not the competent person to say anything about that. Now, we predicted more than 100 seats. We are now reaching more than 100 seats. We are very happy. There was an anti-incumbency against the government, and we said to the people that we have been criticizing the government for a long time. At the same time, we said that we have alternatives. Wherever the government failed, the UDF have alternatives. Now the people believed us that we have alternatives. In the fiscal situation, Kerala is vulnerable, health, education, everywhere, and the brain drain is happening. And we have made a detailed study. We have done a homework. For the last 2 years, we have been doing this thing. And we have conducted many conclaves. We interacted with many experts across the world. Then now we have documents in each and every subject. Now we are going to implement. Definitely, our UDF government will implement what we promised to the people of Kerala.
4: Congratulations on a big victory in Kerala. The UDF coming back to power in Kerala in a very, very convincing fashion.
5: Yeah, in fact, it's so convincing that it was more than we expected. To actually win 100 seats is no small matter, and we might even cross one or two over when the final results come through. It's really remarkable. And I will say that it's astonishing at various levels because, for example, the CPM has never lost 50 seats out of the 140, 50 seats they have never lost in the entire century. And suddenly they're going to come in at 37 or 38, which means they have lost at least a dozen of seats that they had never thought they could lose. And that kind of victory is truly astonishing. And I do believe it marks a return of the Congress with the kind of mandate to bring about radical transformations.
4: Vishnu Shom has a question for you.
6: No, I think the larger question I wanted to ask you, Dr. Tharoor, is that I think it's 22 states now that are, saffron states, states which the NDA rule, assuming that all of these leads result in, become results or translate into results. Where is the opposition in India?
5: Well, I would say that the Kerala result, Vishnu, is the marking of a certain new momentum being gained for the Congress party. I mean, if there is going to be a credible national opposition, it has to be built around the Congress. And for the Congress to get some wind in its sails, a victory in Kerala was imperative. The fact that it's come in such an extraordinarily dramatic way with such really wonderful results is absolutely astonishing.
4: Mr. Chenita Lau, welcome. Many, many congratulations on a hard-fought victory.
7: Thank you. Thank you very much. Thank you.
4: We met in, we went to Thiruvananthapuram when the Kerala power play was happening. You sounded confident then. Are the numbers in keeping with your expectations, or have you won bigger than you thought you might in Kerala?
7: The people of Kerala have given us a befitting, and you give a befitting reply to the misrule of CPM for the last 10 years. Now, United Democratic Front, UDF, led by Congress Party, is winning more than 100 seats. This is a historic victory for the Congress and the UDF. I feel that the people of Kerala understood the real politics of CPM and left the Democratic Front. So we are very happy today, and we are thankful to the people of Kerala.
1: And switching tracks now to Assam's Chief Minister Himanta Biswa Sarma, who's powered the BJP to historic hat-trick victory, delivering a landslide mandate for the party in the state. Celebrations are erupted across the state with visuals of, Himanta Biswa Sarma dancing with party workers that has gone completely viral. As the BJP notched up a century under his leadership, calling it a historic and unprecedented victory, was the Assam Chief Minister taking a swipe at the Congress, even thanking Pawan Khera for what he described as contributing to the win of the BJP. Sarma said that Gaurav Gogoi's defeat has been linked to his appearance alongside Khera, adding that people of Assam have rejected them. In Jorhat, BJP's Hitendra Nath Goswami defeated Gaurav Gogoi by a margin of over 23,000 votes. The loss is significant as Gogoi was the sitting MP from the constituency and was making his assembly election debut.
8: Pawan Khera ji ka jo allegation raha, ek Assam ka betiyon ka upar. इससे लोगों को काफी इमोशनल थी। शायद वो प्रेस कॉन्फ्रेंस नहीं करते थे और गौरव गोगोई जी साथ में नहीं बैठते थे, शायद गौरव गोगोई जी नहीं हारते थे। इसलिए वो आंसर मेरा ऊपर नहीं था, एक असम का बेटियों का ऊपर था। तो असम का जनता ने उनको पेरा बना दिया है और आगे जाके थोड़ा मेरा भी जिम्मेदारी बाकी रहेगा, वो भी मैं जिम्मेदारी पूरा करूंगा।

0: Pauri there hitting out at the BJP's claims. Bhagwat Mann issuing a warning. Issuing a warning against the BJP.
1: Chief Minister Bhagwat Mann has also responded to this, saying that these are just the dreams of the BJP and it is far from reality. But Divya, let us also tell our viewers that today if we talk about, you know, there will be another chapter of back and forth between the BJP and the Aam Aadmi Party ahead of the Punjab election, because these six MPs who in fact resigned from the Aam Aadmi Party, they are in fact wanting time off the president today, while Bhagwat Mann himself will be meeting president to seek the disqualification of these MPs ahead of the Punjab election. So certainly the back and forth only intensifying ahead of the Punjab election. Over to you.
0: Right, thank you so much, Ishika, for getting us those details. With that, we're sitting in a short break. Back with a whole lot more. Stay with us.

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3: लॉन्च कंट्रोल 0 to 100।
4: This isn't just about cars and bikes. This is about how you move. This car makes no sense, yet it makes every sense. What we are sitting inside is a Joby-powered air taxi. Your friend said, "Ye le le." We said, "Maybe not." 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
6: How will you celebrate?
7: झालमुड़ी माचे झोल विद रसगुल्ला।
9: You know, you remember, you promised me that you will come to Kabini and do an interview with me. You like going to the forest?
10: This is a declaration of our state that to the entire country that our Kerala is secular.
11: ये विजय बंगाल की जनता के विशेष करके मातृशक्ति की।
6: One clip that went most viral was the non-interview. Cruz spent some time with him. We have these whistles out for you, and the whistles are for the fact that you got the poll right, which is quite fantastic.
12: We saw you campaigning, ma'am, for the RG Kaur victim's mother as well. You know, that was a telling moment. Do you believe that that incident in some ways was a tipping point?
13: I think that was not the only incident.
14: Tabhi puran khule তুই মুখ ফুটে তোর মনের কথা একলা বলো।

0: Scary break news coming in of a ship off the coast of the UAE that has come under attack, has been set on fire. This is after those drone and missile attacks that have been reported in the UAE. Even though the ceasefire continues to remain in place, we have that attack that has taken place. We have Pradeep, my colleague, joining us to get us details. Pradeep, what we're seeing, visuals of us on our screen of that ship on fire, literally on fire because of the attack that's taken place. So we do know that in Fujairah, the petroleum facility, the oil facility came under attack as well. Three Indians have been injured in that particular incident. Take us to what's happening here. This ship also set on fire.
1: They again seems to have escalated so far as West Asia is concerned. You rightly said there was an attack on one of the petroleum complex in Fujairah. And this is a ship, basically vessel belonging to South Korea that was near UAE. And it was trying to cross the Strait of Hormuz. That was the time when one of the missiles hit this vessel. And you can see the fire arising from that ship. It has sparked the fire. And it has also led to a lot of condemnation because we have seen that Iran is trying to ensure that none of the vessel of the adversary or any of the country without taking a permission should move from that area. That's one of the reasons that they are hitting out at them. We have already seen there's a blockade from their side, and there's a blockade from the US side also, the naval blockade that continues, because of which the movement of the vessels is getting very difficult. And here in this case, this was near the UAE. This vessel was trying to move from the Strait of Hormuz. That was the time when Iran fired the missile. This had hit this vessel of the South Korea. And now the South Korea has also reacted strongly to this thing. There's a condemnation from the world community side, and that unnecessarily the Iran is trying to escalate the situation there on the ground. First, they tried to fire missile as well as drones in the UAE. One of the drones exploded near the petroleum complex that led to the fire clear, and finally civil defense authorities had to douse that fire, in which three of the Indians also got injured. And this is these are the latest visuals of the South Korean ship.
0: The attack has taken place, Pradeep, right? We are seeing visuals playing out on our screen. Thank you so much for getting us those details. We will be back getting you the very latest of what's happening in the UAE. For now, slipping into a very short break.

0: मोदी जी का जीत है।
1: आज के की खावे झालमुड़ी ना माचर झोल।
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3: झालमुड़ी माचर झोल विद रसगुल्ला।
4: You know, you remember, you promised me that you will come to Kabini and do an interview with me. You like going to the forest?
5: This is a declaration of our state that to the entire country that our Kerala is secular.
6: ये विजय बंगाल की जनता के विशेष करके मातृशक्ति की।
7: One clip that went most viral was the non-interview. Cruz spent some time with him. We have these whistles out for you, and the whistles are for the fact that you got the poll right, which is quite fantastic.
8: We saw you campaigning, ma'am, for the RG Kaur victim's mother as well. You know, that was a telling moment. Do you believe?
1: Good morning, you're watching The Breakfast Show on NDTV 24/7. I'm Divya Vada. We have a whole lot lined up for you, including BJP's 200 par in Bengal and superstar Vijay's biggest blockbuster that he's delivered in Tamil Nadu, signaling towards power equations within the opposition bloc that are all set to change. We're going to get you details. First, the headlines. West Bengal witnesses a major political shift as Mamata Banerjee's TMC is lost and the BJP records a historic win in the state for the very first time. Suvindu Adhikari wins over Chief Minister Mamata Banerjee in her den, Bhavanipur seat, by over 15,000 votes. Banerjee says that it was a case of loot, but Suvindu Adhikari there winning by that margin. In fact, saying that he's also secured the seat of Nandigram. Mother of RG Kaur victim and BJP candidate Ratna Debnath wins from her seat. A political reset in the state of Tamil Nadu with a historic win for the superstar. We're talking about TVK Chief Vijay scoring 108 seats but falling short of that magic majority mark. What are his options? Could the Congress weigh in? Well, Congress is sending out feelers. Three Indians have been injured in an Iranian missile and drone attack that's taken place in UAE. A ship also on fire off the coastline of the UAE. This is Fujairah's petroleum facility that's come under attack.

0: Well, let's begin with that historic mandate for the BJP in the state of West Bengal. The Saffron Party has won the election with that sweeping majority. The TMC Supremo Mamata Banerjee was handed that stunning defeat as Prime Minister Modi listed out his key promises for the state. The Prime Minister assured that his government will work day and night for Bengal's future, calling it the beginning of a new era of development. He pledged safety for women, jobs for the young, and measures to stop migration from the state. Highlighting his cultural outreach was the Prime Minister seen donning that traditional Bengali dhoti, underlining his connect with the state while laying out his big promises for the future. He called it a time for bharosa and a time for change.
1: Ye desh ke ujjwal bhavishya ki उद्घोषणा का दिन है। ये भरोसे का दिन है। भरोसा भारत के महान लोकतंत्र पर, भरोसा परफॉर्मेंस की पॉलिटिक्स पर, भरोसा स्थिरता के संकल्प पर, भरोसा एक भारत श्रेष्ठ भारत की 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
0: We have Tanishka, my colleague, joining us from Kolkata to get us the very latest. Tanishka, from celebrations, the focus is, of course, shifting towards government formation. How soon can that be?
3: Precisely, you know, at this point, we're still awaiting a resignation, a formal resignation to be tendered in by the Chief Minister, Mamata Banerjee. Remember, she has not yet conceded to or surrendered to her defeat at this point, which was a mammoth. This is the TMC citadel from wherein the Chief Minister lost her seat in Bhavanipur, and we saw Shubhendu Adhikari win that seat, not just in Bhavanipur, but also in Nandigram. Now, looking forward ahead, the BJP is not just talking about its win in Bengal, its victory in Bengal. Of course, this is historic. It is forming the government for the first time in the grounds of Bengal. But the BJP is also now talking about how Trinamool Congress workers may want to leave the TMC and join the BJP. Senior leaders of the BJP like Nishikant Dubey have said that at this point, it is the party's decision, that is the BJP will decide whether or not they want to take in the TMC workers who want to switch over to the other side. And this is something that, you know, BJP leaders all across board are speculating. Even senior leader Kailash Vijayvargiya has said that the BJP's win in Bengal is not to be seen as a singular, but also that this is only the beginning of a, you know, saffron wave. This is something that we're also seeing in Bengal. The fact that Bengal has now will be forming the government under the BJP rule. Definitely the saffron bloom here is beginning. And this is something that the BJP is talking about with respect to Punjab as well. Remember, the Aam Aadmi Party is the only party right now which is... they're only represented in Punjab. So the BJP is also talking about Bhagwant Mann not, you know, sitting calm at this point, but also that they may move over to Punjab as well. And all of this is going on with respect to the BJP. Of course, high celebrations on right now, last night as well, and even in Bengal with respect to the Bharatiya Janata Party and their victory.
0: The BJP is known for hitting the ground running, and of course their focus shifting to elections coming up next year, whether it's in Uttar Pradesh or Punjab. And speaking on that as well was the BJP early this morning. But when we talk about that, you know, from resounding a victory in West Bengal to a to that outreach of the Prime Minister, that calibrated outreach of the Prime Minister, we saw him wearing that Bengali dhoti, we saw him, you know, eating jal muri earlier. Take us through the reactions as far as the people in Bengal are concerned. You're reporting to us from Kolkata. Take us through, how are the people reacting to the loss of Didi and this huge win that the BJP has seen for the very first time?
3: Right, Divya, so when, you know, during campaigning, when I was on ground reporting and speaking to people, be it the urban elite or people, especially women, you know, this election has been mostly decided by the woman vote. This is something that we have all talked about, especially when we've heard people, be it women in the rural pockets or in the urban pockets, talk about Poriborton. Poriborton was the word on everyone's mouth this time round, and it's clear mandate that the people of Bengal have chosen Poriborton over continuity. Now, of course, there are certain areas and pockets like such as that Ward 77, and these areas are wherein the Muslim vote still consolidated for the Trinamool Congress, where we heard so many Joy Bangla slogans as well, and people were wanting Didi, but at this point, of course, the majority mandate remains that of Poriborton with the BJP. The people basically were kind of fed up with the politics, the corruption, and the TMC syndicate that the Home Minister Amit Shah, that the Prime Minister Narendra Modi has also spoken about in all of their rallies and roadshows that they have held in Bengal. And the people have given a clear-cut verdict at this point that they wanted to see change in terms of not just corruption and this Gunda Raj that all these politicians have been talking about, but also in terms of jobs, if unemployment, of women's safety. Women's safety has been a very core topic, especially now that we see that the Arjit Kaur rape and victim murder case mother, you know, she contested from Panihati Assembly constituency, and she's won from her seat. So this is again a huge symbol in terms of this woman empowerment that the BJP had given. When the Prime Minister met with the candidate, right, Ratna Debnath, he also said
0: a huge messaging that it's time for bharosa, it's time for change, is what the Prinamool Prime Minister Congress said. And like you said, you know, that is what is being echoed by those sentiments that are being echoed by the people of Bengal. Now, in 2021, it was Nandigram. This year is Bhavanipur. Suvindu Adhikari struck at Mamata Banerjee once again, this time trouncing the Bengal's chief minister in her stronghold. What caused this loss as far as Mamata Banerjee's stronghold is concerned? Let's get you details.
4: In Bengal politics, one name now towers as Mamata Banerjee's worst nightmare, Suvindu Adhikari. First, he stunned Didi in her own fortress of Nandigram in 2021. Now, with another massive political upset in Bhavanipur, Suvindu has cemented his image as Bengal's ultimate giant killer. Once upon a time, Suvindu Adhikari was not Mamata Banerjee's opponent. He was one of her most trusted generals. A key architect of the Nandigram movement in 2007, Suvindu played a pivotal role in building Mamata's anti-left revolution. His grassroots mobilization in East Midnapore became central to Trinamool Congress' rise in Bengal. He was the street fighter, the organizer, the mass leader who helped Mamata storm Writers' Building in 2011. As Trinamool became increasingly centralized around Mamata Banerjee and her nephew Abhishek Banerjee,

0: energy, the relationship deteriorated. And in one of Bengal's biggest political defections, Suvendu crossed over to the BJP in 2020 and took Mamata head on in Nandigram in 2021. In Mamata's prestige showdown, Suvendu defeated his former mentor in one of India's most dramatic electoral contests. And now, Bhabanipur, a constituency synonymous with Mamata Banerjee's political dominance. Her symbolic bastion trounced again by her aide-turned arch-rival.
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0: Suvendu's rise has been powered by strong organizational roots, Hindu consolidation politics, deep understanding of Trinamool's internal machinery, his image as the insider turned destroyer. For the BJP, Suvendu is its most potent weapon in Bengal. Nandigram was the first strike, Bhabanipur the fatal blow. Bureau Report, NDTV.
2: Now, it's been for 15 years, Mamata Banerjee has been the undefeatable force in West Bengal. Her aura of invincibility swept away in that saffron wave as the BJP received, you know, that historic win. This is the mandate. It's not just a dent to brand Mamata, but this will have a national implication as well. Here are the details.
0: For over a decade, Mamata Banerjee towered over West Bengal politics as an almost unshakable force. The street fighter who dethroned the left, resisted the BJP's rise and positioned herself as a national opposition heavyweight. But in this election, Bengal delivered a devastating and decisive verdict. Mamata Banerjee met her political Waterloo. This is not just an electoral loss. This is a psychological and political rupture. For years, Mamata Banerjee's dominance in Bengal seemed absolute. From Didi as Bengal's protector to welfare politics, minority consolidation, grassroots mobilization, and her image as BJP's fiercest challenger, Mamata built a formidable political fortress. But this election has exposed deep cracks. In this election, Mamata fought a 15-year anti-incumbency. Massive allegations of corruption and TMC's syndicate Raj by the BJP. She tried to frame the election into a battle for Bengali identity. And led a fierce fight from the street to the Supreme Court against the SIR. But all these issues failed to click with the voters in the face of BJP's forceful campaign and rapid expansion. For the first time in years, Mamata's political brand has suffered severe damage. Her personal charisma, once enough to override anti-incumbency, appears diminished. His symbolism is enormous because Bengal was not just TMC's power base, it was Mamata's political identity. Nationally, the consequences are equally significant. Mamata Banerjee had emerged as one of the most visible faces of opposition politics, often projecting herself as a possible national counterweight. But this defeat weakens that claim dramatically. For India bloc calculations, for federal opposition politics, for regional party leverage, Mamata's bargaining power could shrink sharply. This could mark a transition point from dominance to defensive survival, because in politics, aura matters. And once the perception of invincibility breaks, rebuilding it becomes exponentially harder. Bureau Report, NDTV.
2: breaking news coming in of the TVK chief, Vijay, the actor turned politician, will be meeting with winning candidates. That's the TVK's newly elected representatives will be there in attendance at this very crucial meeting that's going to be taking place of the TVK chief there, meeting with his representatives of the party of TVK. This has been a historic win. We're talking about this is the historic win of 108 seats that the TVK has won, and this is the debutante entry of the actor through his party, the TVK. We have my colleagues Vijay joining us as well as Deepak. Vijay joining us from the party's headquarters, and then we have Deepak joining us from the residence of the TVK chief, Vijay. Well, let's go across to Vijay first, my colleague. Vijay, the government formation is next on the agenda. We've seen, you know, huge celebrations taking place. There's going to be a party meeting that's going to be taking place today. He's going to be meeting with the winning representatives. Take us through what are the options that Vijay has going forward.
3: That's right, Divya. TVK chief Vijay very shortly to be here. You see how arrangements are here. Just they have the party headquarters enters here, and already the MLAs, the newly elected designated MLAs, have started, arrived to party headquarters. We are also right outside the party headquarters. We are joined by two MLAs here. Let's have a word with them. Sir, thank you for your time, sir. So TVK has finally won this election. So how you see this moment?
4: See, it is a joyous moment for the people of Tamil Nadu. It is a victory dedicated to these people, and we humbly accept, and we are grateful for the same.
3: Okay. So when we can now TVK don't have that majority number, right? So what are the possibilities we are looking into it?
4: It is for the leadership and the party headquarters to take the decision on, and we are looking forward for a positive decision from the meeting today.
3: Mm-hmm. Sir, so what's your opinion? How you see this victory?
5: Yeah, it's a victory for combined victory for the Tamil people and everyone, for the whole Tamil Nadu. So it's all expected and decided already for Talabudis. We'll see it soon how it's going.
3: But there are some criticism as this is a new party. There won't be much experience to govern the state. So what's your response to such criticism?
5: I don't think we have such criticism.
3: Okay.
5: I have not heard about it.
3: Okay.
5: You have seen the results. So yeah, I don't think there is criticism about that.
3: Okay. So we spoke with two MLAs who are designated MLAs here. They're also waiting to meet TVK Chief Vijay. TVK Chief Vijay has already informed all candidates to stay at Chennai, and also he's likely to. Very soon there is going to be a discussion about the formation of government. Also, they are going to discuss. And remember, few days back only, before the election result, TVK Chief Vijay himself had a meeting with all the candidates, and he asked everyone to be at most cautious during counting center, and then he asked everyone to meet him at a Panayur headquarters. Now the meeting is going to happen, and all eyes on how TVK going to form show the majority in Tamil Nadu Assembly. So that's the now all eyes on how they are going to get more seats, either from DMK Alliance or ADMK Alliance. We have to wait and see to get a clear picture. Once the meeting concludes, we'll get a clear picture what TVK decision likely to be.
2: Absolutely. The next steps that TVK is going to be taking. Celebrations have taken place. Of course, that huge victory. We saw him waving from the residence of his father. And today joining us is Deepak from the residence of the actor turned politician. Deepak, take us to the mood right outside his residence. We do know that lots happening, lots planned, and hitting the ground running will be the superstar who's delivered his biggest blockbuster in the state of Tamil Nadu. And of course, you know, one can't help but talk about the controversies that surrounded the actor, and putting all of them to rest is, of course, Vijay, the politician now.
6: Yes, absolutely. And in a couple of hours from now, around 10 a.m., we're expecting actor Vijay, who, of course, right now is still inside his residence here in Ilankarai. He's expected to make his way towards the party office. Now, we should note that there are several key developments. Now, before that, I'm also going to ask my video journalist, Govind, to show you around. Security deployment remains pretty high in and around his residence, and this has been since the last couple of days. But yesterday, since the results, of course, started to tilt in his favor, We've seen a huge number of policemen who've been brought in. Now you can see more barricades as well has just been brought in through another the vehicle here. So there's a lot happening in terms of heightened security arrangements, especially around his residence, because there have been a lot of fans yesterday who gathered across the streets to really just catch a glimpse of him as he was heading towards the party office, or rather his dad's house first, and then to collect a certificate as well.

0: Now, today, as far as this particular meeting at the party office is concerned, now, there is, of course, a formal process that any political party has to follow. Now, the first formal process after an election is to select the leader of the legislature party. And that's exactly what's going to happen today, I'm told, at the TVK party office, where all the MLAs who've been asked to come in, that's about 108 as of now, will unanimously elect Vijay as their party leader. Now, this is something that has to happen formally, after which, of course, you have the protocols that will be followed, where the secretary, of course, will invite the single largest party to form the government. Now, the 10 number that's required, additional number, of course, is something that he has to worry about. But I'm told that negotiations are already on, and very soon that number...
1: First, Deepak, that are being sent by the Congress party, as well as what we are picking up, the many options there, as far as the actor-turned-politician, the superstar, the politician is concerned. Here we, of course, he hasn't, you know, got that magic majority number of 118, falling 10 short. And of course, many options there that are being weighed in as well. Now, this has been a political reset when we talk about Tamil Nadu, with superstar Vijay delivering that blockbuster hit. The actor-turned-politician has pulled off that stunning debut performance with his party, joining the likes of MGR and Jayalalitha. Vijay celebrated that historic win with his family at his Chennai home. Vijay made that first public appearance after the massive election victory, greeting enthusiastic crowds, waving to the supporters from the balcony of his father's residence. This was the first reaction after the crushing defeat. It was Tamil Nadu's Chief Minister, the outgoing Chief Minister M.K. Stalin, accepting the people's verdict, adding that the DMK would now function as an exemplary opposition party in the state. As the government formation talks are heating up, several parties are trying to woo Vijay and his TVK. PMK has, in fact, reached out, while the Congress has opened channels for support as well.
2: Do you expect this kind of a performance?
3: Yes. I expected more than 125. I have to see before evening 6 o'clock. He will face all the consequences and he will decide. He has some dreams to do the Tamil Nadu, Tamil people. Definitely he will do. First of all, he should get the majority. Then he will decide what to do further.
2: Do you think he'll get the support now?
4: So how do you see?
3: No. He will come separate majority.
5: So is it alliance with Congress?
4: Sir, if at all, if
5: are you
4: at
5: seeking
4: all,
5: an alliance with Congress, sir, or secular
4: think,
5: parties?
4: Sir, do you think that now only?
3: Yeah. No, I am not deciding anything.
5: Yeah.
3: I am not in the position.
5: No,
3: I am. I am.
5: Listen to Vijay.
3: See,
5: yeah.
3: I am his father.
5: Yeah.
3: As a father, I am proud.
5: Yeah.
3: I am happy. My family is happy. That's all.
6: இவ்வளவு பெரிய வெற்றியை கொடுத்த தமிழ்நாட்டு மக்களுக்கு என்னோட என்ன சொல்றதுன்னே தெரியல, பரிபூர்ணமான நன்றி.
1: What are the options when it comes to the TVK chief? We're talking about Vijay, a small party coalition, a tie-up perhaps with the Congress. We do know that the Congress is sending out feelers, while, you know, many saying that PMK could be out of the equation. However, PMK there could perhaps be reaching out as well. CPI, DMDK, in order to cross that magic majority mark of 118. Do remember, 10 short at 108. Well, that could be that mark that could be reached upon with that coalition. The TVK remains the dominant partner, is, of course, you know, in that equation. Now, the second option could be an issue-based backing from smaller allies, outside support, whether it could be from the VCK, CPIM or IUML, and that could be flexible, avoiding a rigid coalition. The third option that Vijay could be weighing in could be the AIADMK outside support backing from the AIADMK. There are many challenges here as well, and that could be the tie-up of AIADMK with the BJP. Now, the minority government, as far as the fourth option is concerned, the minority government TVK forms, and that could be the government as a single largest party because it has won 108 seats, to be precise. Seeking support during trust vote challenge and floor test uncertainty is an option that he could be considering. Now, the fifth option could be a fresh political realignment, breaking old blocks, new alliances, long-term shift in the Dravidian politics with a new power center that could perhaps be emerging. With that, we

0: slipping into a short break, back with a whole lot more as to what is going to be happening next with the TVK and actor turned politician. For now, we're slipping into a break.
1: Hello, Moto.
2: Motorola, India's leading AI smartphone brand. 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

Actor turned politician Thalapathy Vijay is the new super king of Tamil Nadu. He has pulled off a remarkable performance in his debut elections. He's no longer the disruptor or the kingmaker, he's the king himself. Over the course of the next half an hour, we'll tell you what Vijay's Vijay Path has been. Stay tuned to NDTV. Immediately after taking the political plunge, actor-turned-politician Vijay, founder of TVK, also went through a political tour of Tamil Nadu. But the big question was, he has a lot of fans. Will all these fans turn into a loyal voter base for him? His political rallies were also marred with controversies. The Karur stampede happened, which claimed lives of 41 people. His movie Jananayakan was stalled from releasing. And then he also faced summons from the CBI. Here's a look at the political journey of the Jananayakan.

0: I am coming.
1: He came, he challenged, he conquered. The new force in Tamil Nadu politics. Thalapathy Vijay's blockbuster debut on political box office. Defying even the die-hard supporters' expectations and political pundits. Pulling off a stunner. The rising star has eclipsed the sun in the Dravidian heartland. While many cine stars have succeeded and failed before Vijay in Tamil

0: Tamilnadu politics, Vijay's performance is nothing short of a miracle. In just over 2 years since announcing his political entry in 2024, Vijay has established himself as the prime pole of the Tamil Nadu politics. Earlier stars turned netas like MGR and Jayalalitha, who reached the peak, had a long political career before reaching the peak. Vijay is starting from the peak. That makes it an unbelievable political feat. Pegging his campaign on the promise of new politics, targeting DMK on corruption and dynasty.
1: Stalin uncle, what uncle is very wrong uncle.
0: Clearly keeping distance from the BJP and the AIADMK. Vijay from the start positioned himself as a crusader, the superhero people needed. As he battled the political attacks and repeated rounds of CBI questioning after the Karur tragedy, he recalibrated, learned his lesson. As his film Jananayagan struggled to see the light of the day, he did not make it a big issue, concentrating on his promises and messaging to the voters of the state. Many cine stars before Vijay tried and failed. Kamal Haasan, Shivaji Ganeshan, a reluctant Rajnikanth who never took the plunge after showing interest. But Vijay has managed to turn the massive popularity into votes at a massive scale, with his messaging of welfare and clean politics. Vijay's rise may upend the entrenched Dravidian politics in the state, which the DMK championed. And while his win is stunning, Vijay's entry into politics was neither sudden nor accidental. In July 2009, Vijay's vast network of fan clubs numbering around 85,000 crystallized under a welfare association named Vijay Makkal Iyakam or VMI. Initially positioned as a social service platform, the organization entered the political arena by supporting the AIADMK-led alliance in the 2011 assembly elections. Murmurs of Vijay's political ambition followed. Earlier, MGR had famously converted his 20,000 fan clubs into party units of the AIADMK. He started projecting a savior figure rooted in social justice in his movies. Vijay spoke of farmers' distress in Kadathi, healthcare corruption in Mersal, stood up for women's sports in Bigil, and exposed electoral manipulation in Sarkar. Even his last and yet to be released outing Jananayagan has overt the political tones. With ruling DMK pushed to a distant third spot, Vijay's rise is one of the biggest disruptions in Indian politics. This is likely to change the rules of Tamil Nadu politics forever. Bureau Report, NDTV.
1: There will be only one lion, and even if it is single, it will be the king of jungle.
2: Well, it's been a remarkable performance for Vijay and TVK. They've already scored a century, but there are challenges ahead in TVK and Vijay's political career. Remember, he has appealed to all the youngsters who wanted a change and also to women who wanted effective governance. He has also promised corruption-free governance. Now, the challenge is to deliver on those promises and expectations.

0: voters have answered the prayers of Vijay and his TVK supporters, but the battle has just begun. While the numbers favour Thalapathy, the challenge is not one single number. It is the entire route from mandate to government. Every next step comes with its own political cost. With TVK emerging as the single largest party, the first challenge for Vijay is the battle to reach the Raj Bhavan to stake claim. It's not just about numbers, it's about proof of a stable majority. Once the result is settled, speed becomes a weapon. Vijay must move fast because even a short delay can allow his rival camps to explore alternate arrangements and change the math before he's even sworn in. This is not just about being the single largest party. It's about proving that the numbers can survive the pressure of Delhi-style and Chennai-style political bargaining. An alliance with the AIADMK would give Vijay two-thirds majority, but would go against his ideological stand. A surprise swing with the Congress keeps his secular appeal intact, but damages his state identity quotient with the National Party in alliance. Then again is the third part, a minority government just shy of the halfway mark. If Vijay tries to govern without a formal alliance, the government enters the most dangerous zone in politics, permanent uncertainty. One bad vote can trigger a crisis, and one crisis can trigger an early collapse. In a minority setup, governance never becomes routine. Every bill, every session, and every floor test becomes a survival test. In a situation where every vote matters the most, poaching is a threat that cannot be ignored. A party that depends heavily on first-term MLAs will be exposed to pressure, inducements, and fear tactics once the cameras move away. With talks of resort politics already rife, a government that begins with a shaky bench can lose strength seat by seat, long before the first full year is even over. Even if Vijay solves the numbers challenge, the governance challenge, he has never held public office. His party is young, and the second largest economy of India, Tamil Nadu, is not an easy state to learn on the job. Governance isn't a campaign, it's a commitment. Not promises, but to delivery. Vijay's real test is not just winning, it is turning a fresh mandate into stable power, a workable alliance, and a credible government. Bureau Report, NDTV.
1: Vijay made his film debut in Tamil cinema with a movie called Vetri in 1984. Now, Vetri in Tamil means victory, and I'm sure that he must be reflecting on the title of this movie today as he wins this election. But it took him several years. In fact, it was only in 2004 with the movie Gilli that he rose to the status of Thalapathy. For over 20 years, Vijay combined political messaging with mass entertainment, becoming a truly loved star of Tamil cinema. This is a look at Vijay's film career throughout last several years.
2: Screen Talaiva to the Power Center. Vijay started his career in 1984 as a child actor in the film Vetri. He then debuted as the lead hero in Nalaya Thirpu in 1992. After making cameo appearances in several films directed by his father, Chandrasekhar. 1996 saw the beginning of Vijay's romance cinema era, starring as the boy next door in films like Kushi, Friends and Poove Unakkaga. From lover boy to mass action hero, the superstar transcended into mega stardom with films like Gilli, Pokiri and Kavalam. In 2012 onwards, Vijay became a global star. Films like Tuppaki and Katti established Vijay as Tamil cinema's Thalapathy. Thalapathy Vijay's political plunge was overtly embedded in the messaging behind his last few films. Master, a film about the failing judicial system in the state. Mersal, a critique on the medical infrastructure and corruption in the sector. Then came Sarkar, Vijay as a political aspirant. fighting against the allegedly rigged system in place. Vijay's career has been riddled with challenges, controversies, and legal landmines. Most recently, and most emphatically, Jananayagan. Yet to find a release date, Vijay's landmark political triumph is bound to get fans what they have been crying out for. Worshipped as an actor, now a celebrated political leader. And possibly the next actor turned chief minister of the storied state. NDTV Bureau Report.
1: As Vijay's political graft took off, there were comparisons that were made of Vijay with M.G. Ramachandran, even Jay Jalilta, and in some respects, even with Karunanidhi, who had a film career before he took to politics. Those comparisons were inevitable. But today, Vijay has

In Tamil Nadu, cinema is not just entertainment. It's an emotion, identity, and often destiny. From silver screens to secretariats, the journey from superstar to supremo is a script that this state has perfected. And now, a new blockbuster has arrived. Vijay, the latest hero to take the ultimate political leap and a big win. The story begins with a man who rewrote the rules. M.G. Ramachandran, or FGR. His on-screen image of a do-gooder seamlessly transformed into political capital. When MGR founded the AIADMK, skeptics doubted him, but the masses didn't. He didn't just win elections, he dominated them, proving that Tamil Nadu charisma could be the currency. And then came his prodigy, Jayalalitha,

0: going to be, who his top advisors are going to be.
1: Crucial edge to TVK's communication and outreach game. Some of these trusted associates, including Adav Arjuna, Basi Anand, K. Sengotian, Arun Raj, and CTR Nirmal Kumar, were by Vijay's side at his residence as trends began firming up decisively in favor of TVK.
2: Tamil Nadil, Pudiya Purachi, Mannarachin, Olikapatanal, Perapal, அதிகாரத்துக்கு வரக்கூடிய குடும்ப ஆதிக்கத்திற்கு மக்களும் பெண்களும் இளைஞர்களும் முடிவு எழுதிய நாள்.
1: As victory became clear, the focus quickly shifted from celebration to strategy. Because for Vijay and his inner circle, the real challenge begins now, translating a historic mandate into a stable government. Bureau Report, NDTV.
0: It's not just Vijay who has won this election from the TVK. There are several unlikely candidates and winners. There is the son of an auto rickshaw driver. There's also a former political consultant. Here's a look at all those expected and unexpected winners from the party.
3: In Tamil Nadu, this isn't just a victory, it's a verdict. A reminder that in a democracy, the ultimate power rests with the people. TVK's sweeping win may be unprecedented, but beyond the headlines lies a deeper story of ordinary faces delivering extraordinary outcomes. From television screens to ballot battles, these candidates didn't just contest, they connected. In an election dominated by seasoned players, it is the newcomers, the unlikely contenders, who have rewritten the rules of the game. The man of the moment, V.S. Babu, an underdog without legacy, without a political dynasty. What makes his victory remarkable is the scale of the challenge he took on. V.S. Babu defeating M.K. Stalin in Kolhapur, a seat seen as a fortress. Then comes Kirthana, a familiar face on television, but a first-timer in politics. With limited political machinery, but a strong connect with people, she turned recognition into trust and trust into votes. And then, R. Sabrinathan, a story that captures the very spirit of democracy. The son of Rajendran, a man who served Vijay for over 15 years. From humble background to contesting from Virugam Bakkam and leading against an established rival. In the end, Tamil Nadu has spoken. Democracy doesn't favor the powerful. It empowers the people. Bureau Report, NDTV.
0: For Joseph Vijay, the whistle and the TVK supporters have spoken. But this is just the beginning of his Vijay path. Stay tuned to NDTV for more on Tamil Nadu politics.

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6: This isn't just about cars and bikes. 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
6: Your friend said, "Yeh le le." We said, "Maybe not." 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
4: You know, you remember, you promised me that you will come to Kabini and do an interview with me. You like going to the forest?
5: This is a declaration of our state that to the entire country that our Kerala is secular.
6: ये विजय बंगाल की जनता के विशेष करके मातृशक्ति की।
1: One clip that went most viral was the non-interview. Cruz spent some time with him. We have these whistles out for you, and the whistles are for the fact that you got the poll right, which is quite fantastic.
7: We saw you campaigning, ma'am, for the RG Kaur victim's mother as well. You know, that was a telling moment. Do you believe that that incident in some ways was a tipping point?
8: I think that Shiv is not, was not the only incident.
9: Tabhi puran khule, তুই মুখ ফুটে তোর মনের কথা এক।

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1: 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All that and more coming up ahead. What does this now mean for West Bengal? What does this now mean for Tamil Nadu? Vijay will be meeting his party members in just a short while from now. We'll get you all that and more. First, a look at the headlines we're tracking. West Bengal witnesses a major political shift as Mamata Banerjee's Trinamool Congress has lost, BJP recording a historic win in the state for the very first time. Suvendu Adhikari defeats Mamata Banerjee in her very own bastion of Bhavanipur by over 15,000 votes. Mamata Banerjee says it was a case of loot. Suvendu Adhikari also win in Nandigram. The mother of the RG Corps rape victim and BJP candidate Ratna Devnath has won from the Panihati seat on the issue of women's safety that was raised by the BJP. A political reset for Tamil Nadu with a historic win for superstar and TVK chief Vijay, scoring 107 seats but falling short of the magic majority mark of 118. Could the Congress party come to his rescue? And three Indians are injured in an Iranian missile and drone attack in the UAE. Strikes incoming from Iran hit Fujairah's petroleum facility.

0: A historic mandate for the BJP in West Bengal, with the Saffron Party winning the election with a sweeping majority. Trinamool Congress Supremo Mamata Banerjee handed a stunning defeat as Prime Minister Modi listed out his key promises for the state. The Prime Minister yesterday in his address assured that his government will work day and night for Bengal's future, calling it the beginning of a new era of development. He also pledged safety for women, jobs for the youth, and measures to stop migration from the state. Highlighting his cultural outreach, the Prime Minister was seen donning a traditional Bengali-style dhoti, underlying his connect with West Bengal, while laying out big promises for Bengal's future. Listen in.
1: Ye desh ke ujjwal bhavishya ki udghoshana ka din hai. ये भरोसे का दिन है. भरोसा भारत के महान लोकतंत्र पर, भरोसा परफॉर्मेंस की पॉलिटिक्स पर, भरोसा स्थिरता के संकल्प पर, भरोसा एक भारत श्रेष्ठ भारत की भावना पर. बंगाल में अब महिलाओं को सुरक्षा का माहौल मिलेगा.

0: from the meeting today.
1: Sir, so what's your opinion? How you see this victory?
2: Yeah, it's a victory for combined and decided already. For Talabudis, we'll see it soon, how it's going.
1: But there are some criticism as this is a new party. There won't be much experience to govern the state. So what's your response to such criticism?
2: I don't think we have such criticism.
1: Okay.
2: I have not heard about it.
1: Okay.
2: You have seen the results. So yeah, I don't think there is criticism about it.
3: All right, so some of those questions we're now going to pose to you, Ramaswamy Mayyappan, about, look at all the leaders there of the TVK, so young, first-time MLAs, one really wonders now how, who are going to be the ministers, the cabinet, but first and foremost, of course, to prove that majority as well. And as we said, TVK, lots of feelers being sent out, PMK, Rahul Gandhi also spoke to Vijay. What are you hearing? Where do you think those numbers will come from?
4: Okay, one first on your statement about those young leaders, all that energy. I think we had to give credit to them. Even before the elections, people are questioning their booth work, their ability to bring voters to the polling booths and so on. But the difference that we saw is their work in the polling booths was very effective. And traditionally, the last couple hours, we've heard that in the past, there could be some issues that take place in polling booths, dominant people in the polling booths or in the polling area take advantage and control of the polling booths. But this time the youngsters in TVK questioned every single move that they did not think was ethical, that was not per rule. Even if they did not know the rule at that particular point, they were able to quickly surf the internet, provide that and make issues with the polling officers and the returning officers. So kudos to those youngsters. I'm quite sure even if they are not qualified or do not have the knowledge today, they'll pick up and they will be running the ground.
3: Young governments now, we're seeing Nepal and now Tamil Nadu, but yes, go ahead.
4: Absolutely. And then in terms of reaching across the aisle, I think readily available, there are a few options for the TVK who are not ideologically inclined either to the AADMK or the DMK or in centrally to the Congress or the BJP. That way, this keeps room open for Vijay to contest the 29 or the 2031 elections. That way, he's got a PMK who's got about 4 or 5 seats who could potentially support him. The communists in Tamil Nadu also have 2 and 3 between them. That's about another 5 seats. That's 10 seats already. But irrespective, the other allies of the AADMK and the DMK still have a substantial number between them. So even about 12 or 13 of them joined together, they can still provide support to Vijay. And one particular individual also who forms part of the VCK, Jyothimani, who fought in Kattumanar Koil and won on his own accord, not just because he fought for the Tholthul Maravalan VCK, but he's originally from the Congress. And his father and grandfather are freedom fighters and scheduled caste leaders from that particular area. So he doesn't have any allegiance to the party per se. He's someone who can look at integrity and the youth furore of TVK and then possibly join them. So Vijay has these numbers. Like I said at the very start, it's all about now the TVK's leaders reaching across the aisle, making these friends, ensuring these people can strictly follow this ideology and stick to Vijay's manifesto and then support the people of Tamil Nadu. If they can do that over the course of next 2 weeks, I don't see a problem across.
3: I remember being very surprised because everybody thought Vijay would go with one or the other grouping and he didn't. And he said, I'm going to do this alone. And I remember questioning that, but here we are today. Let's talk about, as you said, Mr. Mayyappan, about his inner circle, who he relies on. So let's take a look at some of the leaders that we know. John Arokya Sami, a political strategist, is also a part. He's one of the primary advisors in the TVK. Then Adhav Arjuna, a TVK general secretary, who's also a key party strategist. All, young leaders. Basi Anand, the TVK general secretary, managing the grassroots operations as well there for the TVK party. And then you have Vishnu Reddy, Vijay's close friend, financier of the TVK. Then Jagdish Palaniswamy, Vijay's longtime manager, co-producer, runs his celebrity management firm, Root, and a lot of the, fan clubs, translated there into supporters of Vijay when he took the political route. And you have Sengotian, TVK chief coordinator, heavyweight cornerstone for this, young party. KG Arun Raj, a former IRS officer and a core strategist as well. CTR Nirmal Kumar, TVK General Secretary, former Tamil Nadu BJP IT chief. They're now forming one of the core teams, one of

0: the core team members of TVK Now. So coming back to you, Mayappan and Mr. Mayappan, and we also joined by Madhavan Narayanan, senior journalist here. Thank you so much for being in studio with us. Right. So, Mr. Mayappan, first to you, you talked about how they're able to pivot very fast, and you gave that credit to the young people, and therefore this, you know, this is the core team of Vijay that we know of right now, and is going to be a big part of the decision making.
1: See, absolutely. So, particularly, I'll take key roles in Busi Anand and CTR Nirmal Kumar, because they've been in different parties. Busi Anand is a former MLA from Puducherry, who's transitioned to Tamil Nadu and Tinagar and won. He's been able to reach across the aisle and bring other people to the TVK. And CTR Nirmal Kumar was not only the IT wing president of the BJP, but he also held the same position in the AADMK for a short while. So he's got friends across the board. He's been able to reach across the aisle and make friends even during the Karur stampede issue and other times. So these two politically will play a stronger role. And Sengotayan still has friends. He's a 10th time MLA now from his constituency, Gobicheti Palayam. So these are three among the electorate. But then an IRS officer in Arun Raj, he's someone who's been very crafty, and he's also been able to speak to the media, to being able to speak
0: Which
1: to the youngsters.
0: In any political party.
1: Party, absolutely. So that would be a very key figure. And one important role, you spoke about one of his media managers, Jagdish. He's also the producer of the last movie that Vijay has released. And that guy has been instrumental with all the fan groups that have been there for Vijay. So for him to be able to reach across and say other people who have the very same ideology who want to support Vijay, these will be key roles. And one important person is Adav Arjuna. He's someone who took the bet very, very early on Vijay. He quit the VCK. He said, if you're not going to fight for our own, I think I will go to someone who wants to fight for the Tamil people, who wants to fight for Tamil Nadu and for everyone uniformly. And he took the bet on Vijay and joined him early. And he's been able to support a lot of the other candidates, who's been able to speak to the media, who's been able to speak to youngsters, who's been able to bring the legal system also to their support during the cases in Karur, either at Madurai or Chennai or even at the Supreme Court. So I think these people will play a key role. I look at Adav Arjuna, Busi Anand and CTR Nirmal Kumar playing a larger role in first reaching.
0: All right, let me ask Mr. Madhavan Narayanan also for his opinion, and also about which way do you think Vijay will go in terms of cobbling those numbers together?
2: It's a good question, Gargi, because actually it's very, very interesting. I have small disagreement with Ramaswamy here, because the number 10, you know, is at 108 right now, TVK, and 10 seats is all he needs for a magic number. But it looks more shaky to me than at first look, because normally it should be easy. But I think Congress will have to play a good role, and there is a good chemistry with Rahul Gandhi.
0: Which they seem, you know, willing to, at least.
2: Yeah, I think they are willing to play ball, but not overnight, or maybe not, you know, they have the option of being sort of neutral or what you call abstaining from the votes and letting him survive and then do a deal later. That is part of the process. But there's also significant that before I left the NDTV studio last night, there was a buzz that PMK, which has got about 4 seats, we thought it was easy take, but it's not so easy, because PMK in the northern part of Tamil Nadu has a difficult social base, which is at loggerheads with the Dalit base. You know, the one-year community-oriented party versus the Dalit-oriented party has a contradiction. And if I'm not mistaken, Adav Arjuna, who we've been speaking about, has his own Dalit roots. Ramaswamy will bear me out on this. So there's a long-term social coalition issue at stake here. And Vijay might want to play his cards carefully there from all indications that we have now. Apart from that, yeah, the numbers immediately may look up, but I just woke up this morning to see the...
0: Well, hopefully the younger, you know, electorate that has voted for him, you know, can somewhat move beyond all these, you know, traditional divisions one has had.
2: But I'd like to see tremors, because the honeymoon will be very good, I can assure
0: you. All right, I'm so sorry, I have to interrupt you there, because you're going to get a lot more time to talk about all this with my colleague Gauri Dwivedi, who joins you after this very quick break. Do stay with us.

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3: लॉन्च कंट्रोल 0 to 100.
4: This isn't just about cars and bikes. This is about how you move. This car makes no sense, yet it makes every sense. What we are sitting inside is a Joby-powered air taxi. Your friend said, "Ye le le." We said, "Maybe not." 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
6: How will you celebrate?
7: झालमुड़ी माचे झोल विद रसगुल्ला।
9: You know, you remember, you promised me that you will come to Kabini and do an interview with me. You like going to the forest?
10: This is a declaration of our state that to the entire country that our Kerala is secular.
11: ये विजय बंगाल की जनता के विशेष करके मातृशक्ति की।
6: One clip that went most viral was the non-interview. Cruz spent some time with him. We have these whistles out for you, and the whistles are for the fact that you got the poll right, which is quite fantastic.
12: We saw you campaigning, ma'am, for the RG Kaur victim's mother as well. You know, that was a telling moment. Do you believe that that incident in some ways was a tipping point?
13: I think that Shiv was not the only incident.

A very good morning, viewers. It's our day after the historic verdict yesterday, and what a political blockbuster it has turned out to be. But there are more developments that are happening both in Tamil Nadu and, of course, in Bengal as well. We get you all those details. I'm Gauri Dwivedi. NDTV's rolling coverage continues. A quick check of the big headlines that we have for you. A political reset for Tamil Nadu with a historic win for superstar and TVK chief Vijay, scoring 107 seats but falling short of the magic mark of 118. Could the Congress party come to his rescue? Vijay is set to meet winning candidates shortly. A major political shift occurred in West Bengal as Mamata Banerjee's TMC lost. BJP recorded a historic win in the state for the first time. Suvendu Adhikari defeats Mamata Banerjee in a bastion of Bhawanipur by 15,000 votes. Banerjee says it was a case of loot. Suvendu Adhikari also secures Nandigram. Mother of RG car victim and BJP candidate Ratna Devnath wins from Panihati seat on the issue of women's security. And in top international news, three Indians injured in an Iranian missile and drone attack in the UAE. Strikes incoming from Iran hit Fujairah petroleum facility. More breaking news coming in after the Tamil Nadu blockbuster verdict yesterday. Latest updates coming in. TVK's newly elected members are set to elect Vijay as the legislature party leader. In fact, today is when the latest set of developments will unfold. After the meeting, TVK will be writing to governor to stake claim. Remember, it's the single largest party in the elections, and the verdict has given a massive

0: mandate to TVK, which is likely to seek 2 weeks' time to prove majority on the floor of the House. In fact, let's get in NDTV's Vijay. Vijay Muralidharan joining us for more details on this. Fill us in, Vijay, what's the latest update that we have? A fortnight is what Talapathy Vijay is likely to seek to secure and prove majority on the floor of the House.
1: Gauri, that's right. It's a historical verdict from Tamil Nadu people. Right now, we are just outside the TVK headquarters at Panayur. You see how the police security have tightened here ahead of TVK Chief Vijay's first visit after winning the elections. Like you mentioned, TVK has won 108 seats, 108 constituents, won in 108 constituencies in Tamil Nadu. But however, they lack simple majority to form the government. So how they are going to form this government? So this is going to be very crucial meeting ahead of formation of government, in which TVK has called all party, the designated MLA, to be here. And as we speak, many designated MLAs have already arrived. They're all waiting here just inside the party headquarters for TVK Chief Vijay's arrival. And here, they are going to make some important decision. First, they are going to, Vijay likely to give a very fierce speech to the winners, saying that how they, because remember last week only they had a similar meeting with all candidates where Vijay said, definitely TVK going to emerge as a victorious in this election. So after this, this is going to be a very crucial meeting where they're going to discuss about the formation of government. As they are lacks majority to form this government, how they are going to form this is a big question. Whether they are going to have a communication or discussion with DMK allies, smaller parties like Vidudhalai Sirthaigal Katchi or Congress or Communist parties, or other side ADMK, PMK ally. There are many perspective and many perspective to this formation of government. We have to wait and see what could be the decision of Tamilaga Vetri Kalagam. But before that, TVK Chief Vijay likely to meet Tamil Nadu Governor also tomorrow, for which they have sent a communication through mail asking for an appointment. And after this meeting, once TVK Chief Vijay elected as a party legislature leader, they will send another official letter seeking taking stake to form government also in Tamil Nadu. So these are all the procedure we are able to get it from sources. We have to wait and see what would be the outcome of this meeting. Very shortly, we will get a clear picture, Gauri.
0: Indeed, we'll get a very clear picture very soon as that meeting will end. In fact, Vijay, stay with us. For our viewers tuning in right now, a political reset in Tamil Nadu took place yesterday. Superstar Vijay delivered his biggest blockbuster in Tamil Nadu elections, securing 107 seats. He will be writing, as my colleague was pointing out, to the governor of the state to stake claim to form the government in the state of Tamil Nadu. TVK will also ask for 2 weeks' time to prove majority on the floor of the House. The actor turned politician Vijay has pulled off a stunning debut performance with his party TVK, joining the likes of MGR and Jay Jayalalitha. Vijay celebrated the historic win with his family at his Chennai residence, and in his first reaction after the crushing defeat, Tamil Nadu Chief Minister M.K. Stalin accepted the people's verdict, adding that the DMK would now function as an exemplary opposition party in the state. As government formation talks now heat up, several parties are actively trying to woo Vijay and his TVK, and that includes PMK, which has reached out. The Congress has also opened up channels for communication. Remember, it also has about 5-odd MLAs in the assembly now. How that really pans out is going to be extremely interesting. Let's bring you up to speed with the latest set of comments and reactions coming in. Listen in.
2: Do you expect this kind of a performance?
3: Yes. I expected more than 125. I have to see before evening 6 o'clock. He will face all the consequences and he will decide. He has some dreams to do the Tamil Nadu, Tamil people. Definitely he will do. First of all, he should get the majority. Then he will decide what to do further.
2: Do you think he'll get the support now?
4: So how do you see?
3: No. He will come separate majority.
5: Are you seeking an alliance with Congress, sir, or secular parties?
4: Sir, do you think that now only...
3: Yeah. No, I am not deciding anything. Yeah. I am not in the vision. No, I am
5: I am, suggestion to Vijay, sir?
3: See, I am his father.
5: Yeah.
3: As a father, I am proud. Yeah. I'm happy. My family is happy. That's all.
6: இவ்வளவு பெரிய வெற்றியை கொடுத்த தமிழ்நாட்டு மக்களுக்கு என்னோட என்ன சொல்றதுன்னு தெரியல, பரிபூர்ணமான நன்றி.
7: There's an end to DMK.
2: During one of his campaigns in Tirunelveli, Mr. Vijay had said, the real Congress is with us. Do you think if the Congress had allied with you, would have been a different scenario now, a clean sweep?
8: Even then, it's a clean sweep. Despite the Congress joining us or not, even then, we have had a clean sweep. I think Congress cadres, the actual cadres, will be feeling disappointed for going with DMK rather than coming with TVK. People, anything can change in the future.
1: I'm joined by two MLAs here. Let's have a word with them. Sir, thank you for your time, sir. So, TVK has finally won this election. So, how you see this moment?
9: See, it is a joyous moment for the people of Tamil Nadu. It is a victory dedicated to these people, and we humbly accept and we are grateful for the same.
1: Okay. So when we can, now TVK don't have that majority number, right? What are the possibilities we are looking into it?
9: It is for the leadership and the party headquarters to take the decision on it, and we are looking forward for a positive decision from the meeting today.
1: Mm. Yeah. Sir, so what's your opinion? How you see this victory?
10: Yeah, it's a victory for combined victory for the Tamil people and everyone, for the whole Tamil Nadu. So it's all expected and decided already for Talabudis. We'll see it soon how it's going.
1: But there are some criticism as this is a new party. There won't be much experience to govern the state. So what's your response to such criticism?
10: I don't think we have such criticism.
1: Okay.
10: I have not heard about it.
1: Okay.
10: You have seen the results. So yeah, I don't think there is criticism about it.
0: All right, Deepa Bupanna joins us live from outside TVK Chief Vijay's residence in Chennai. Our very own NDTV's Vijay continues to be with us. He's joining us outside TVK headquarters where all the action is unfolding. We're going to connect with Sam Daniels in just a bit as well. Deepak, to you first, what's really the mood like? Celebrations haven't stopped since the verdict came out yesterday afternoon. Fill us in with the latest that's happening with government formation talks now really building up and taking center stage.
11: Well, here in Nilankarai, this is where the TVK chief, Vijay's residence is. It's pretty calm today, but the security measures I've been pointing out has been only increasing since last afternoon, ever since the numbers started coming in. Now you have these black vehicles synonymous with the convoys of, various chief ministers of Tamil Nadu, which have just arrived here. And they've arrived here in the last couple of hours, and you have all of these vehicles where you could have the security members even standing while the vehicle's on the move, especially for Vijay when he's on the move. You're looking at a situation where a lot of fans gather. There has been, a frenzy of sorts ever since he decided to contest elections, and that continues even after he has won, and nothing changes, and it's only expected to increase over the next few days in the lead up to a possible oath taking. But today, of course, is a very crucial day, as he now, at about 10:30, I'm told, will move from here towards the party office. All his MLAs have already begun to gather there, and it's the official procedure that's going to go on next, which is a legislator party meet. This is where unanimously they're expected to elect Vijay as, their party leader. Whether they're going to make any sort of other decisions is also something that remains to be seen. But also, I'm told that the phone lines of Vijay and his close aides have been buzzing since last evening. There has been a lot of back and forth that has happened with various, parties here, because we should understand that the number that he needs at this point in time is about 10, seats.
0: Yes.
11: And there are quite a few smaller parties in the fray, all of them, of course, will be having these dialogues. But how soon will it be possible for him to really take oath with the help of these parties to prove that he has absolute majority in the floor of the House? That is something that we await.
0: Right. In fact, one person who's been working up her phones nonstop is Vasudha, who's joining me live on the broadcast to take this story, this entire, how the drama has unfolded and the political blockbuster in Tamil Nadu forward. Vasudha, over to you. You've been speaking to all your sources now. Fill us in with what happens next.
12: Well, thank you, Corey. Good morning to all our viewers. There is a blockbuster that's unraveling in the state of Tamil Nadu. Vijay has pulled an MGR. He's also pulled an NTR. This is history in the making. And now what you have in front of you is the TVK headquarters in Panayur. Panayur is not in the main city. It's a little away from the main city. And MLAs have started coming in one by one. Many of them quite unknown faces, not very popular candidates. Everybody has voted for Vijay, for TVK. Vijay is going to address party, his party workers, the newly elected MLAs of the Tamil Nadu Assembly, and he's going to give a speech, detailing what needs to be done next. But remember that he has 107 seats, which means that he's also short of the majority mark of 117. What I've been told is that he has reached out to all smaller parties, and he's also ensuring that he gets the numbers on track. My sources in the TVK tell me that that's not going to be a problem. And after this event today, he's also going to reach out to the governor and the formal process of putting in place, the government will begin in a short while from now. 10 to 1 is this event, and he's also going to speak to people, speak to his newly elected candidates to tell them what needs to be done. And smaller parties, specifically the Congress and Communists, have already said to sources that they could be ready to support him. My colleague Sam Daniel joins me with more details on this. Sam, what exactly is happening, outside Vijay's residence? I'm told that he could be arriving here in about 40 minutes from now.
13: Well, Vasudha, I'm not outside his residence, but I can tell you what's going to happen at the legislature party meet that's about to start once Vijay arrives there. This is a formal requirement, and all the newly elected members who will soon take oath as MLAs, they would formally elect Vijay as the legislature party head of the TVK. And on that basis, Vijay, whenever the governor asks him to form the government, invites him, then he would send a letter immediately that he has been elected as the legislature party head and he would like to form the government. We understand from our sources that letter would be sent after this meeting and seeking a 2-week time from the governor to prove his majority after forming the government. When exactly he's going to form the government? One option, they say, is the 7th of this month, that's a Thursday, and then 2 weeks from then to prove his numbers. And in terms of numbers, he has 108 seats now and he requires 118, which means 10 more seats, 10 more MLAs ought to support him. And he's dabbling with the idea of who to tap with. TVK sources say the support could come from Congress, the VCK, the CPI, the CPM, also possibly from PMK. Or the other option is to accept the support of the AIADMK, which again, they have to take a call whether it's fine for them, because AIADMK has allied with the BJP, and taking any support from AIADMK in that scenario could also open up possible interventions or interruptions in that sense from the BJP. On the other hand, he has to work with the central government now that he's all set to become the chief minister. So it's a kind of a tightrope walk for him to carefully weigh options and then to take. In terms of the Congress, the Tamil Nadu Congress sources have confirmed that they are optimistic that they would extend support, because already they had possibly explored ties with Vijay before the elections, when the seat-sharing talks were underway with the ruling DMK in Tamil Nadu at that point in time. And they had turned down the numbers offered by TVK. Instead, they leveraged that offer to get more seats from the DMK. But now that has backfired and they regret in a sense. But now they have to take a call whether they would extend that kind of an outside support to TVK. It would also mean the risk of capping.
12: So that is Adav Arjuna entering the newly elected MLA of Vilivakkam, entering the office. He has just arrived. He's also one of the closest members of Vijay, also expected to get a good portfolio when the government is formed. Newly elected candidates have started coming in. And of course, Vijay is expected in 40 minutes from now. Like Sam was explaining, the whole intent is to first speak to the newly elected candidates and then, of course, reach out to the governor to stake claim to the government. Let me get in my guest now. Madhava Narayanan joins us. Madhava Narayanan is a political analyst. Mr. Narayanan, what exactly, you know, do you make of these? Yes, we also have Mayyappan Ramaswamy joining us. What exactly, Madhava Narayanan, do you make of these visuals that you see here? All the candidates have started coming in, and of course, Vijay is expected here. What is it that he's expected to speak today?
14: Good question, Vasudha, because I was thinking of this in a very different way. You know, the cheerleaders are shouting and celebrating and blowing the party symbol whistle. But if you see what our own NDTV's Vijay speaking to MLAs did, the MLAs seem to be thankful, grateful, but they are not ecstatic. That's because they seem to be in a with great power comes great responsibility moment, because this is a completely, even if they don't say so, it's a victory. This is against or sort of unexpected 6-month-old party defeating a huge organization with cadre as well as money power. And you know, Adav Arjun, who just walked in, has beaten Kartik Mohan, who's a bit of a blue-eyed boy because he's a personal friend of M.K. Stalin's son-in-law, Sabarisan, who's also said to be a money bags because he's a real estate baron. So this kind of victory, this is like the Asterix triumph over the Roman Empire, if I were to draw the parallel of the Asterix comics. So this is an interesting moment. But I also heard your colleague Sam Daniel talk about how even the left parties or even the DMK might keep quiet. So there is a good...
12: Let me just get in one word from Deepak Bupanna. Deepak Bupanna, there's a lot of anticipation here. In fact, you know, look at the security deployment here. There are more policemen than yesterday. And crowds have all been, you know, barricaded to one side. You know, the path is clear. The balloons are up today. The flag is up. You know, yesterday there was so little activity here. It only intensified towards the evening. But today there is a lot of intense activity from the morning itself, making it clear that today is very important, because today is the day we'll also get to know what the government of Vijay-led TVK could look like, and who are the other people that could be part of this government. Deepak Bupanna, to you, when is Vijay expected to leave from his residence, and what is he expected to speak about today? Do you have any word from his advisors? What are they anticipating in terms of getting those numbers right?
11: Well, Vasudha, to answer your first question, he's going to leave any moment now. 10:30 is what you know, some of the officers here said. And now you can already see a little bit of a movement outside his house. They've all started to gather at the gate. That's the, you know, driver turned, you know, personal assistant of Vijay. And his son, that is Rajendran, there standing in front of the gate. I'm just going to ask, you know, Govind to show you. He's on the phone making these calls from last afternoon. He's been here. His son, mind you, was given a ticket and he's also won. So it's I just congratulated him earlier in the day. He was pretty happy, and he did say at about 10:30 they are expected to leave. And very importantly, you know, we should note that all of them, in fact, Sam was also saying that all the smaller parties have been, you know, in conversation with Vijay and his close aides as well. Now, this is the vehicle usually Vijay travels in, and that's just making its way inside. So we can expect him to make his way out anytime. Now, you're getting a first-hand look at his residence. Usually this huge door, right, or the gate rather, that's right in front, cover blocks everything. So for people, they don't really catch a glimpse whether he's taking a stroll outside his house or whether he's just casually on a phone call. Everything is completely blocked because the walls are at least about 25 to 30 feet. Meanwhile, what I noticed, because I've been traveling to Chennai, especially for several rallies of Vijay, the amount of security that there was, especially from the state government, from the police, was much lesser than I've seen in the last, you know, 24 hours or less than 24 hours. Ever since the results started tilting in the favor of the TVK, we are looking at different protocols that have already started to come in place. Now you have these, you know, vehicles, which are usually part of the chief minister's convoy, which are going to be escorting Vijay, because wherever Vijay goes, you see a huge crowd that gathers on the main roads, on the footpaths, on flyovers, on skydecks, and that's something that they're going to have, and that's why you have these sort of vehicles. And you can see, you know, there are special modifications that have been done.
12: Absolutely, crowd management is going to be a big issue. In fact, yesterday I did see those vehicles of the chief minister also reach Vijay's house. But remember that, you know, the axis of Mount Road, Alwar Pet, you know, that shifts to Neelankarai and Payanur now, because all of us are traveling a lot more to reach Vijay's residence and also TVK office. Remember the...

0: DMK office, AI DMK used to be, the offices used to be bang in the center of the city, somewhere around Tenampet or for that matter, Alvarpet. But now, you know, if you look at Payanur, it's little away and it's on the East Coast Road. Both Nilankare, which is where Vijay resides, and of course his party office are slightly away. That it also means that the axis of power is changing and the transition is taking place. That's Bazi Anand here. Sir, what is your expectation, sir?
1: Great.
0: Government perform pandringa sir.
1: Please wait.
0: So that's Bazi Anand there, General Secretary of the TVK, saying that you know he'll come and speak after some time. We'll try and get in a bite from him. But let me go across to Mayappan Ramasamy. Mr. Ramasamy, you know, yesterday we did discuss about what really happened. You know, why did Vijay win so many seats? Today you tell me, what is his priority going to be? What kind of a chief minister is he going to be according to you?
2: First, I think he has to get his inner circle right, form his trusted cohorts who are going to work with people across the aisle, first to prove the majority. So the norm in Tamil Nadu is about 2 weeks, 2017, that's the time frame given to Edappadi. But I think in 2019, the Supreme Court said as soon as possible. But here, I don't think the DMK or the AADMK after the Mehmet people's mandate are going to put that to test. So I think he still is going to get his 2 weeks. But after that is done, I think the chief minister will really have to come into play. One difference from before the elections and presently that will have to be seen is he has to interact with the press, interact with the people. He has to make his statements clear. And his manifesto is strong and clear. Will he come up with his public manifesto, the very socially profound manifesto that he has brought out? Will he be able to implement that and bring financial stability to the state while doing so as well? And something that we require that's not happened in the last 5 years is a drastic industrial change, drastic infrastructure improvement that is required in the state. So that's something that Vijay will have to contribute to. It'll be very interesting to see how his close trusted aides play a role, particularly Adav Arjuna, who trusted him first, joined him initially. Bussi Anand, who has his experience as MLA in Pondicherry, but now in Tamil Nadu. Someone like a senior statesman like Sengotayan and former IRS officer like Arun Raj. These people will be key to his team.
0: Absolutely. Madhava Narayanan, my question to you is very little is known about Vijay's close circle, like Mayappan is also explaining. We just met N. Anand, who is also the secretary of his fan clubs, and he won from T. Nagar, extremely influential in the TVK scheme of things. We also have someone like Arun Raj, who won from Tiruchandur. He's a former bureaucrat. He's going to be important in the scheme of things as well. But of course, John Arakyosamy, the strategist, the principal strategist, the number crunching man, the man who also has been advising Vijay, he is going to be important, but he's a backroom person. Adav Arjuna is going to play an prominent role because he also contested against Karthik Mohan, one of those close confidants of the DMK first family. He has defeated him. Adav Arjuna has been extremely crucial in the TVK's affairs. So he is going to be crucial as well. What do you think, what kind of roles do you think, these people could play? And also Sengotayan, when it comes to the party organization, has become very important, is what I've been told. Now that TVK has 107 and it will have more support from Communist and Congress and maybe others, the party will also probably seek support from the existing DMK, AIDMK members as well. Do you see an Operation Whistle happening in the state of Tamil Nadu?
3: Yes, I think I would say something very interesting to you, Vasudha, because I saw you reel off a set of names with good credentials, administrative credentials, fan club and all that. But I think you forgot to mention Jagdish Palanisamy, of whom I'm not very familiar, but a very interesting analogy I want to draw, which is that when MGR came to power with a very similar mix of fan clubs and cult following, one of his key men was R.M. Veerappan, who was the Minister of Information, and also he's a seasoned movie producer. I'd like to draw your attention to the fact that movie production involves tremendous coordination, logistics. You should know, since you work in a TV studio, that it involves a lot of administrative capabilities involving men and material and coordination. So when you have film producers and fan club leaders as part of your team, there is a natural tendency to understand what scripts and coordination look like. So that, to me, seems like a big management asset.
0: Okay.
3: And coupled with the fact that Tamil Nadu's IAS officers are

0: famous across the country for still retaining that old-fashioned steel frame, which means if they can talk to each other, we've got a good head start. Of course, I still do not rule out a difficulty in political...
1: Absolutely, Mr. Madhavan Narayanan. And I think the bureaucracy in Tamil Nadu is going to be so important, and that it has always been very effective, especially during crisis management. And like you rightly pointed out, it's going to be a combination of people who have been close to Vijay since his days in films, and of course, the ones who have gotten close to him, especially during his political career of last 3 years. And then, of course, the bureaucrats that he would choose to trust. I think, all three of them combined will probably, become the face of his administration. Let me also go across to Deepak now. Deepak, what is happening there? Is there some movement that's happening? Because here, of course, we've been asked to, stay a little away. There's more security deployment. And we are being told that Vijay could be here any moment from now.
2: Yes, you heard that right, Vasudha. Any moment now, he's expected to leave his residence. I was saying 10:30 earlier, and we've just crossed that mark. And we can expect him to make his way out, very shortly. And all the vehicles here, their engines have been put on standby, and they're ready to go. So all of them have been given certain assignments as to what they need to do in terms of protocols to be followed as soon as he comes out of his house, and then while he traverses through the stretch and finally reaches the location that you're in. But, what I'm also told is that Vijay, of course, believes a lot in the timing that he gets out of his house. He's also a firm believer in, astrology and numerology is what I'm told. So all the time that when he leaves his house or does something which is important or key to his political career or for his life, he does it at auspicious moments. So today as well, he's keeping those things in mind. And here you have a few more officials who are just making their way in, and we're looking at a few more officials. This looks like some of them from the district administration and the police department who are now walking into his residence. There could be officials from the election commission as well. We'll try and get more information on that. It's possible that there could be intelligence officers as well. So once I get a moment to just have a conversation with them, we'll probably have more clarity as to what this meeting really means. But what it also does suggest is that very soon, probably in a minute or two, we could have some sort of a movement from here. He's expected to be there at about 11. It should not take more than a few minutes for him to travel from the location that we are standing at to where you are. Like you rightfully said, it's not bang in the center of the city like the other party offices. Everything is really going to change if he decides to continue to stay in this residence, and if his party office continues to remain where it is now, then the dynamics of Chennai really changes quite a bit. And hopefully it doesn't become a mixed bag like how it is in Andhra Pradesh, with many even confused about where the capital is. So a lot is changing. Yes. While, of course, for the first time in the history of Chennai, a political, or rather in decades, a political party without the name Dravida comes into power. A lot changes with that as well.
1: That's right, Deepak. In fact, that's a very important point when you said that there were comparisons that were made between Vijay and Pawan Kalyan. Pawan Kalyan is the Deputy Chief Minister of Andhra. There were also comparisons made between MGR's personality and Vijay. Vijay himself spoke about MGR in all of his campaigns, the legacy of MGR. And he said that, he's the true inheritor to M.G. Ramachandran's legacy. Of course, the inevitable comparison with N.T. Ramarao of, Andhra Pradesh as well. Remember, NTR wrote the Telugu Atma Gauravam Pride, and, he also became the chief minister. Very similar to how Vijay is going to become the chief minister. It was a massive wave for him. But yes, Vijay has also in some ways proved that he's not like any of these people. He's going to chart his own course. And today's meeting is going to in some ways be different. Finding that path. Remember that he has 107 seats, which also means that he's a little away from the magic number of 118, for which he has already sought support from the Congress and the Communists, is what we understand. I did speak to VCK, I did speak to a lot of other parties. They tell me that they will be okay going with him. They need to take a collective decision. But remember, all of those decisions could be taken in the next few hours from here on. Those candidates are walking in to the office. Most of them are people who have have won seats, many of them unknown, many of them, not completely popular as well. Everybody seems to have voted for TVK and Vijay. What seems to have worked is the whistle symbol and Vijay himself. My colleague, before I go across to my colleagues yet again, let me bring in Ramaswamy Maiyappan. Maiyappan, this power of whistle and Vijay, you know, it probably worked till people voted. Do you see Vijay being in politics for the longer haul? Is he here as one of the most serious players of politics, or do you see the party also struggling to find its feet?
3: It's too soon to tell, and I don't want to be predicting future. But looking at the exuberance that the youngsters who've been elected are showing, I think they are here to stay. So it doesn't matter if Vijay is the leader or not, or if TVK continues in government or not. But I think these people will continue to stay and will want to work for people, because their promises in their manifesto is something that the people have taken a earning to. So they think that these are going to be delivered by someone who is promising them an alternate legacy. That's the reason they are looking to switch from the Dravidian politics, switch from the corrupt politics, money for votes, and all these switches taken place, and the 108 number and the 35% has come for that. So I think a lot of these youngsters are going to place reliance on that and say that I'm going to be demonstrating my integrity, credibility and ability to this public, and I'm going to deliver what was promised in the manifesto. So I think that is going to be the starting point. If they're able to even cross the bridge even up to 2029, I think they are all going to be here for the long term. So that is to each of the individuals who have gotten elected, each of the people who contested and who did not get elected from the TVK. And with Vijay, I think if he's able to change his interest rates, because we've seen politicians across the country, Narendra Modi, despite only getting to a 240 in the union, came to Tamil Nadu, campaigned for like 6 days, 8 days, and Edappadi Palaniswamy travelled about 4,000, 5,000 kilometres. And Annamalai, who did not contest, did the Enmakkal Yatra. We've seen a Trinamool Congress leader, Mamata Banerjee, after 3 successive victories, still campaigning so hard. So all politicians that we've seen in the country have been hard workers. So what we need to be able to see from Vijay, all his inner circle, cohorts, and all these MLAs, is that they are these hard workers. Then the public will continue to rely on them, and then they can show success stories in the local body elections, parliamentary elections, and change the narrative for the political game across the country even.
1: Thank you, Ramaswamy Maiyappan. If you see, the candidates are also speaking here, most of them reiterating the fact that the details of the government formation will be finalized today. A letter could also be sent out to Governor, as my colleague Sam Daniel was talking about. But let me get you some news in here, and this is an important piece of breaking news. Congress in Tamil Nadu has made it very clear. The Congress in charge for Tamil Nadu has made it very clear that leaders in Tamil Nadu, certain leaders wanted an alliance of the Congress Party with the TVK, but the high command of the Congress Party decided to go with the TMK due to India alliance compulsion. That's the big news that's coming in right now. Girish Chudankar has spoken. Girish Chudankar is the Congress in charge for Tamil Nadu. Remember, he played a vital role in ensuring the TMK Congress seat sharing as well. But right from the beginning, he had always said that there was a faction that believed that going with the TVK could have been better for the Congress Party. Let's take a look at what he said. Okay, let me go across to Madhavan Narayanan. Madhavan, you know, Girish Chudankar saying that the Congress Party wanted an alliance, you know, many workers and leaders wanted an alliance with the TVK, but it's the leadership that decided to go completely against those views and go with an alliance with the DMK because of India bloc compulsions. Do you see this having implications for the Congress Party? Do you see heads rolling over this? Because that is something that the Congress Party needs to do for a bad decision that was taken.
0: I think one thing is clear to me, Vasudha. The Selva Perin, the guy who is the Tamil Nadu Congress chief, he is the man who is widely believed to have opposed the DMK, so supported the DMK alliance and not breaking off. Apart from the India alliance loyalties that go back decades. So he is one person who's also unfortunately was going viral for the wrong reasons when he mistranslated or badly interpreted Rahul Gandhi's speeches. So he is one person who's probably going to suffer sooner or later. But I think the channels are open, but ideologically and in terms of national alliances, Congress cannot up and leave, dump DMK like this overnight. So I think they'll wait for the honeymoon period to get over and then figure out what's going on. Because Vijay can easily survive the first confidence vote even by people abstaining and giving him the benefit of the doubt. And this is how it happens in politics. I've seen governments rise and fall in the 90s. And you know that it always begins with a good
1: beginning. But Mr. Madhavan, you know, isn't it an opportunity for the Congress party to also sort of detach itself from a party like DMK and prove that it is serious about revitalizing some of its units? Isn't this about an opportunity loss for the Congress party the Congress party wanting to course correct?
0: I will have to again go back to the M.G. Ramachandran era to agree with you. Because they had this very solid, excellent formula called the 67-33 formula, under which in state elections, the ADMK would get 67% of the seats, and in Lok Sabha elections, Congress would get the 67% of the seats in Tamil Nadu. So that kind of arrangement is very much possible if the TVK and Congress get into an alliance. And right now, given the Gen Z kind of wave and given the ideological coherence between TVK and Congress, which is quite similar to DMK in ideological terms, although the word Dravida has been dropped, I think the probability is high. But you know something, Vasudha, that politics is not about, it's not like a soap opera that you can do things overnight in one episode. They have to go through these paces of disengagement and recalibration. I would see it'll take at least a few months to do that, but medium term, I can even stick my neck out and say, I see a Congress-TVK alliance ahead. And people like Praveen Chakravarti should be watching out for.
1: Absolutely. Thank you so much, Madhavan Narayanan, for saying this. But let's also listen in to what Girish Shodhankar actually said. Remember, he's the Tamil Nadu in charge of the Congress party. Somebody was very important in the DMK Congress deal getting sealed. But he has now also said that leaders and workers of the Congress party wanted an alliance with the TVK. A report was also given to the High Command. But the Congress High Command chose to go with the DMK because it felt that it needs to do that under the compulsions of being part of the India Bloc Alliance. Let's take a look at what Girish Shodhankar said.
4: See, what you are saying is right. The large cadre of ours, many middle-level leaders and our voters were strongly suggesting us, recommending us, that we should go with TVK. So that was the feeling from the grassroots level, because they were maybe understanding everything. So I was only echoing their view. And central leadership was also aware of this situation. But because of the compulsion of India Alliance, and being DMK, being a long-time allies, most trusted allies of ours, our leadership decided to honor our good old-time allies DMK, and we should continue with DMK alliance.

0: हर पल मनाओ केसरी त्योहार। विमल
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5: Let's begin with breaking news coming in, and this is breaking news coming in with the claims that the BJP is making in what it says has been a historic mandate for the BJP in the state of West Bengal. The Saffron Party has won the election with a sweeping majority, and the TMC Supremo Mamata Banerjee, who has handed that stunning defeat as Prime Minister Modi listed out his key promises for the state. It's Prime Minister Modi there assuring that his government will work day and night as far as the future of Bengal is concerned, calling it a beginning of a new era of development. He pledged safety for women, jobs for the young, and also measures to stop migration from the state. Highlighting his cultural outreach, we saw Prime Minister Modi donning that traditional Bengali-style dhoti, underlining his connect when it comes to the state, while laying out big promises for Bengal's future. He said, it's time for Bharosa and it's time for change.
6: Ye desh ke ujjwal bhavishya ki उद्घोषणा का दिन है। ये भरोसे का दिन है। भरोसा भारत के महान लोकतंत्र पर, भरोसा परफॉर्मेंस की पॉलिटिक्स पर, भरोसा स्थिरता के संकल्प पर, भरोसा एक भारत श्रेष्ठ भारत की भावना।
7: All right, as we keep a very close watch on the latest that is unfolding right now after the blockbuster verdict in Tamil Nadu, we're still some time away as far as how the TVK stitches up those final 10 odd numbers to reach that magical mark. Even as we get you details as far as how things are unfolding on ground, let's also get you the latest as far as Talapathy Vijay is concerned.

0: I am coming.
1: He came, he challenged, he conquered. The new force in Tamil Nadu politics. Thalapathy Vijay's blockbuster debut on political box office. Defying even the die-hard supporters' expectations and political pundits. Pulling off a stunner. The rising star has eclipsed the sun in the Dravidian heartland. While many cine stars have succeeded and failed before Vijay in Tamil Nadu politics, Vijay's performance is nothing short of a miracle. In just over 2 years since announcing his political entry in 2024, Vijay has established himself as the prime pole of the Tamil Nadu politics. Earlier stars turned netas like MGR and Jayalalitha, who reached the peak, had a long political career before reaching the peak. Vijay is starting from the peak. That makes it an unbelievable political feat. Pegging his campaign on the promise of new politics, targeting DMK on corruption and dynasty.
2: Stalin uncle, what uncle is very wrong uncle.
1: Clearly keeping distance from the BJP and the AIADMK. Vijay from the start positioned himself as a crusader, the superhero people needed. As he battled the political attacks and repeated rounds of CBI questioning after the Karur tragedy, he recalibrated, learned his lesson. As his film Jananayagan struggled to see the light of the day, he did not make it a big issue, concentrating on his promises and messaging to the voters of the state. Many cine stars before Vijay tried and failed. Kamal Haasan, Shivaji Ganeshan, a reluctant Rajnikanth who never took the plunge after showing interest. But Vijay has

0: Vijay's entry into politics was neither sudden nor accidental. In July 2009, Vijay's vast network of fan clubs numbering around 85,000 crystallized under a welfare association named Vijay Makkal Iyakkam, or VMI. Initially positioned as a social service platform, the organization entered the political arena by supporting the AIA-DMK-led alliance in the 2011 assembly elections. Murmurs of Vijay's political ambition followed. Earlier, MGR had famously converted his 20,000 fan clubs into party units of the AIA-DMK. He started projecting a savior figure rooted in social justice in his movies. Vijay spoke of farmers' distress in Kadathi, healthcare corruption in Mersal, stood up for women's sports in Bigil, and exposed electoral manipulation in Sarkar. Even his last and yet to be released outing Jananayagan has overt the political tones. With ruling DMK pushed to a distant third spot, Vijay's rise is one of the biggest disruptions in Indian politics. This is likely to change the rules of Tamil Nadu politics forever. Bureau Report, NDTV.
1: There will be only one lion, and even if it is single, it will be the king of jungle.
2: So that, of course, was Vijay's journey from real to real Neta. But his biggest problem is not just whether he falls short of the number as far as what the election numbers told in the end, but the real story is that win or lose, he will now be entering a political battlefield where every path to power is loaded with equal danger. Well, you talk about alliance arithmetic, you talk about Raj Bhavan tactics, there are poaching threats and a sharp governance deficit as well, all of which that he will have to overcome. And this report tells you why this is easier said than done.

The voters have answered the prayers of Vijay and his TVK supporters, but the battle has just begun. While the numbers favour Thalapathy, the challenge is not one single number. It is the entire route from Mandi to Government. Every next step comes with its own political cost. With TVK emerging as the single largest party, the first challenge for Vijay is the battle to reach the Raj Bhavan to stake claim. It's not just about numbers, it's about proof of a stable majority. Once the result is settled, speed becomes a weapon. Vijay must move fast, because even a short delay can allow his rival camps to explore alternate arrangements and change the math before he's even sworn in. This is not just about being the single largest party. It's about proving that the numbers can survive the pressure of Delhi-style and Chennai-style political bargaining. An alliance with the AIADMK would give Vijay two-thirds majority, but would go against his ideological stand. A surprise swing with the Congress keeps his secular appeal intact, but damages his state identity quotient with the National Party in alliance. Then again is the third part, a minority government just shy of the halfway mark. If Vijay tries to govern without a formal alliance, the government enters the most dangerous zone in politics, permanent uncertainty. One bad vote can trigger a crisis, and one crisis can trigger an early collapse. In a minority setup, governance never becomes routine. Every bill, every session, and every floor test becomes a survival test. In a situation where every vote matters the most, poaching is a threat that cannot be ignored. A party that depends heavily on first-term MLAs will be exposed to pressure, inducements, and fear tactics once the cameras move away. With talks of resort politics already rife, a government that begins with a shaky bench can lose strength seat by seat, long before the first full year is even over. Even if Vijay solves the numbers challenge, the governance challenge, he has never held public office. His party is young, and the second largest economy of India, Tamil Nadu, is not an easy state to learn on the job. Governance isn't a campaign, it's a commitment. Not promises, but to delivery. Vijay's real test is not just winning, it is turning a fresh mandate into stable power, a workable alliance, and a credible government. Bureau Report, NDT.

0: stunning debut in Tamil Nadu elections, the focus is now on the next big step, government formation. The spotlight is also on Vijay's trusted inner circle that could really shape every key decision going forward from here. Who all they are, what is the kind of role that they are likely to play in government formation, and how significant their role will be in the entire five-year government roadmap? This report answers those questions for you.
1: It's a blockbuster victory that no one saw coming. People of Tamil Nadu have crowned Vijay as a new Jananayagan, or people's leader. With the actor turned politician hitting a century in his debut election, the focus has now shifted to the government formation. Sources are suggesting that Vijay will move in quickly on that front. His party TVK has reportedly started receiving feelers from other parties to make up for any shortfall in numbers. But for any decision with regard to any post-poll tie-up, Vijay will likely rely on his close inner circle, a group of trusted aides, advisors and friends, a guiding force that Vijay listens to. A key backroom force, Vishnu Reddy, has been instrumental in powering TVK's financial muscle and campaign logistics. The man on the ground, Basi Anand, ensures the party's machinery runs smoothly at the grassroots level across Tamil Nadu. Known for his sharp political acumen, Adavarjuna is believed to be one of the principal architects of TVK's electoral strategy. A seasoned mind in political planning, John Arokyasamy has been a crucial advisor shaping Vijay's big decisions. From cinema to politics, Jagdish Palaniswamy has stood by Vijay, managing transitions and ensuring continuity behind the scenes. A veteran presence, K.A. Sengotian brings experience and organizational strength, anchoring the party during its rapid rise. A technocrat in the inner circle, K.G. Arun Raj, brings policy depth and strategic clarity to TVK's decision-making. And last but not the least, with sharp organizational and digital expertise, CTR Nirmal Kumar adds a crucial edge to TVK's communication and outreach game. Some of these trusted associates, including Adavarjuna, Basi Anand, K. Sengotian, Arun Raj, and CTR Nirmal Kumar, were by Vijay's side at his residence as trends began firming up decisively in favor of TVK.
2: தமிழ்நாட்டில் ஒரு ஒரு புதிய புரட்சி மன்னர் ஆட்சியின் ஒழிக்கப்பட்ட நாள் பிறப்பால் அதிகாரத்துக்கு வரக்கூடிய குடும்ப ஆதிக்கத்திற்கு மக்களும் பெண்களும் இளைஞர்களும் முடிவு எழுதிய நாள்.
1: As victory became clear, the focus quickly shifted from celebration to strategy. Because for Vijay and his inner circle, the real challenge begins now, translating a historic mandate into a stable government. Bureau Report, NDTV.
0: Now, as far as the electoral map of Tamil Nadu is concerned, the DMK sun has set in the state. M.K. Stalin himself lost from his Kolhatur constituency. Charges of nepotism, corruption, law and order issues, women's safety, all played a key role in DMK's rout. This report details that for you.
3: The sun is setting on the empire that once ruled Tamil Nadu politics. A stunning collapse of the DMK. From power to pushback to near wipeout, this is not just a defeat. This is a political earthquake for the DMK. For M.K. Stalin, a moment of reckoning. The leader who swept to power with a massive mandate, now staring at a massive rejection. Strongholds breached, bastions crumbling, seats slipping one after the other. The DMK's fortress has been breached from all sides. This vote is anger. This is anti-incumbency, and this is a message. Loud, clear, unmistakable.
4: TVK! TVK! TVK!
3: Promises were questioned, governance was scrutinized, and the dynasty debate was back at the center stage. The rising sun is now dimmed. In a state where Dravidian politics has dominated for decades, this verdict marks a turning point. Because this is the same party that once defied Tamil Nadu's political identity and today is fighting for relevance. From dominance to decline, from certainty to shock, this isn't just a loss. It's a reset for the DMK and for Tamil Nadu politics. A verdict that redraws the political map of the state and signals that no stronghold is permanent. Bureau Report, NDTV.
0: All right, on that note, we're slipping into a very short break. Our rolling coverage here on NDTV continues. Stay with us.

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3: सबका राजा आर्टियोर मसाला।
4: Let's begin with breaking news coming in, and this is breaking news coming in with the claims that the BJP is making in what it says has been a historic mandate for the BJP in the state of West Bengal. The Saffron Party has won the election with a sweeping majority, and the TMC Supremo Mamata Banerjee was handed that stunning defeat as Prime Minister Modi listed out his key promises for the state. It's Prime Minister Modi there assuring that his government will work day and night as far as the future of Bengal is concerned, calling it a beginning of a new era of development. He pledged safety for women, jobs for the young, and also measures to stop migration from the state. Highlighting his cultural outreach, we saw Prime Minister Modi donning that traditional Bengali-style dhoti, underlining his connect when it comes to the state, while laying out big promises for Bengal's future. He said, it's time for Bharosa and it's time for change.
5: Ye desh ke ujjwal bhavish ki उद्घोषणा का दिन है। ये भरोसे का दिन है। भरोसा भारत के महान लोकतंत्र पर, भरोसा परफॉर्मेंस की पॉलिटिक्स पर, भरोसा स्थिरता के संकल्प पर, भरोसा एक भारत श्रेष्ठ

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1: 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We get you all those details, but first up, a quick check of the headlines we're tracking for you. Historic win for superstar Vijay as TVK prepares to stake claim to form the government. Party will write to governor today and seek 2 weeks' time to prove its majority on the floor of the House. Major political shift occurred in West Bengal as Mamata Banerjee's TMC loses and makes way for BJP.

BJP recording its historic win in the state for the very first time. Suvendu Adhikari does it again. He defeats Mamata Banerjee, this time from her bastion of Bhawanipur by 15,000 votes. Mamata Banerjee says it was a case of loot and says that even as Suvendu Adhikari also secures Nandigram. In top international news, Donald Trump gives blow-off warning to Iran amidst a fragile ceasefire. Tehran hits back.

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4: Ritwik Mandal joins us live on the broadcast. Ritwik, fill us in with the latest unfolding right now. Late in the evening, we got the update about Mamata Banerjee losing her own seat, where Bhawanipur, she faced that massive defeat, though she's in fact called foul for it, hasn't she? But what's the latest set of updates and developments after that historic mandate yesterday?
5: Well, that emerges as the emerges Shubhendu Adhikari as the giant killer in the Bengal politics. Once it was being told that Mamata Banerjee was the giant killer, she defeated during her early era of politics Shomna Chattopadhyay from Kolkata while she was contesting for the parliamentary elections. And now what we're given to understand after this magnificent victory that we are currently bringing this live broadcast from the BJP headquarters here in Kolkata, in a short while from now we can see that the arrival of the BJP leaders have already started, and they are going to chair a meeting, the all top brasses and the all political leaders. They are going to, the winners of this elections are going to sit together to chalk a plan in order to finalize the roadmap for the swearing-in ceremony. And what are we given to understand that leaders like Shubhendu Adhikari, Shomik Bhattacharya and others, they are going to sit sometime around 1-ish in the afternoon at this headquarter. And they're expecting some, we are also expecting some top leaders from the Bharatiya Janata Party from the national capital to land over here to finalize the plan. But as per the sources in Bharatiya Janata Party are concerned, we're given to understand, yes, that is right, that Shubhendu Adhikari, who has emerged as the once again giant killer, is among the front runners for the post of the chief minister in West Bengal. Back to you.
4: You know, Shubhendu Adhikari has actually done it twice in that many elections. And in fact, Ritwik Mandal is getting us all those updates from BJP headquarters, where all the action really is right now. That is where all elected leaders are going to come in, and that is where government formation will really peak. Thanks much, Ritwik. I'm going to keep coming back to you with those updates. Let's also get in Jayanta Ghoshal, consulting editor, NDTV. And we also have Nilanjan Mukhopadhyay, a senior journalist who understands the Bengal landscape very well. Thank you so much, gentlemen, for joining us on the broadcast. And let me start by asking both of you this, that now after that victory, that huge, huge mandate that has come in favor of the BJP yesterday, the government formation, putting some of that mandate into action, fulfilling some of those big promises, and something what the Prime Minister also said yesterday, central government schemes will be the focus, revenge will not be the idea, development will be the key way in which this mandate is going to unfold. Nilanjan Mukhopadhyay, first things first, what do you expect then? First immediate set to now happen, and also the Chief Minister, how soon could all of that come into action?
6: No, I think the most significant statement has been made by Mr. Modi about the central schemes being extended to Bengal. We know that in the years that since 2014, various central schemes, there was always this charge against the state government that it was not allowing central schemes to rollout in the state. So that will end. So it is going to definitely start a new set of welfare programs in Bengal, which is possibly going to be hugely welcomed by the people. The second bit, which I think is politically very significant, is Mr. Modi's very specific call that revenge is not the intention at the moment, development is. So I think, you know, it is a very important statement because it is going to contain whatever, you know, whatever chance of the BJP cadre, you know, trying to hit back at the same Trinamool Congress under whom, you know, who have been attacking them or charging them over the last few years, you know, so that revenge should not be there, and very correct message.
4: Jayantuda, government formation now is going to be the big, big focus now. You're seeing a lot of hectic activity happening in BJP headquarters. As per the BJP protocol, you will have the central leadership team coming in. There will be a formal meeting of all the legislators. They will, of course, be appointing their head. That's the protocol that BJP always follows. But how soon could we see the chief minister name being announced? How soon we could see all of that unfolding? There is also, birthday of Rabindranath Tagore. Could all of this be timed with that?
7: Yeah. Actually, I think BJP is going to announce the chief ministerial candidate's name as early as possible, maybe tonight, maybe tomorrow max, because Rajnath Singh is going to Kolkata today, and the MLAs, they are actually requesting Amit Shah ji also that please come to Calcutta. What you have done, we are Abhari, so we want to see you again in the legislative party meeting. Yeah. So the first protocol is to hold the legislative party meeting. But you know, the interesting thing is that 7th May is the last day of the West Bengal Assembly. So constitutionally, you have to form the assembly before 7th. There will be a constitutional crisis. But there is a solution. The legal advice is that if one MLA can take oath as a pro tem speaker, he may not be BJP MLA, and Shobhandeep Chattopadhyay is the senior most MLA, although he is in Trinamool, but he can be pro tem speaker. Pro tem speaker doesn't mean that he will be the final permanent speaker. So that is the formality. If BJP organize this pro tem speaker thing, governor will do that. In that case, that constitutional crisis will not be there. This cabinet formation, you will get some space, but Prime Minister is emphasizing on 9th May the oath-taking ceremony. So it is very interesting. BJP is now trying to connect more with the Bengali identity and not the Hindu-Muslim polarization. Because, you know, before election, polarization can give the dividend.
4: We'll come to all those nitty-gritties in just a bit, Jayant Ghoshal. Just stay with us. I want to now focus on the other big political mandate that we are continuously getting you update on, and that is, of course, in Tamil Nadu. The latest, what you see on your screens right now, is actor Vijay. He's reached the TVK headquarters. Hectic parlays happening there since the TVK scored a century in its debut match. What you see on your screens right now, after that bumper win, actor Talapathy Vijay reaching the headquarters of the political outfit that has trumped both Dravidian parties yesterday in that big verdict. All eyes now on how the final figure of 118 will be reached by this party. Remember, it scored a century, but it's about 10 short of the magical number, the halfway mark. Let's get in my colleague Vasudha for more details on this. She has all the updates and she's been working the phones to get us all inside scoop on what TVK is going to be doing next.
8: Well, actor turned politician TVK chief Vijay, who created history yesterday by winning that 108 seats, the TVK in Panayur. Remember that he lives very close to the TVK headquarters. This is all on East Coast Road. His residence is in Nilankare. The visuals that I'm showing you are of the office. He has just entered in his, escort vehicle was there with him, and of course his official car was there with These are his, and you know, they've also...
9: Please.
8: He's also... Yes, there are more MLAs and candidates who are walking in right

0: now, and you know, the office right now, and he's going to speak now. 10 to 1 is the event that's going to take place, where he's going to explicitly talk about not just his vision for the party, but also what the newly elected legislators need to be doing. He's going to you know, set in motion his plan for action, and also talk about priorities in his governance, but most importantly
1: Right, that is Vasudha getting us those details. What you see on your screens, viewers, if you're tuning in right now, is a day after the massive political reset in Tamil Nadu. Superstar Thalapathy Vijay arrives at the TVK headquarters. There is a sense that he will be speaking about and will be, you know, expressing his gratitude to the people of Tamil Nadu who've given him such a bumper victory in the first elections of TVK. Yes, Vasudha, go ahead, tell us more.
0: Vehicles. I can't get you Vijay for now, but these are his vehicles that have come with him, and there's one that's coming right behind you, and these are the cars, the escort vehicles that accompanied him. He has entered the party office now, the TVK party office in Panayur. All of this is on East Coast Road. The power access from Mount Road and Alvar Pet shifts to the beaches of Chennai now, and this is where the office, you know, and he's going to speak right now to the legislators, to the newly elected legislators. He's going to tell them what his vision for the party and for governance. Already spoken about cleaning up the ration system, ensuring that every ration card holder gets the best quality of rice and sugar and oil. He has really focused on urban poor, and that seems to have given him heavy dividends, because the urban poor seems to have voted for him in large numbers. Chennai, Madurai, two cities that have, you know, that the TVK has completely swept. So his focus, from my sources, what I hear, is going to be on youngsters, ensuring that they get the right kind of opportunities, and ensuring that the daily life of the poor in the state gets better. The two priorities that I could be focusing on, but he is going to speak today. We will get a link to that. We'll get access to what he's going to say. And yes, after that, he writes a letter to the governor, officially tells him that he's prepared to stake claim to the government. And after that, of course, we will see the final shape of the government taking place. I'm told that the TVK is very insistent on not really, you know, outdoing the outreach effort when it comes to smaller parties. They don't want to negotiate too hard. They don't want to give in to compromises. Feel that nobody in Tamil Nadu Assembly will have the audacity to stop Vijay from becoming the Chief Minister. They feel a lot of abstaining can also happen. That's what my sources tell me. But yes, there is a subtle outreach that has taken place to all smaller parties, including the Communists and Congress. So that numbers game is going to be finalized now, and there'll be more clarity on what the governance, what the government could look like by the end of this meeting, which is around 1 o'clock.
1: Mm-hmm. Right, around 1 o'clock is when we will have more details. You know, Vasudha, in terms of what all has happened so far, what all is lined up, give a sense of where things stand right now, right? There's been a lot of back channel lines of communications that have been on between the TVK and some of the other smaller parties, isn't it?
0: Well, that's an important question. You know, remember that the Congress has about 5, the Communists have about 4. You know, the Indian Muslim League has about 2, VCK has 2. So there are smaller parties that actually have those numbers that Vijay might need. Rahul Gandhi, Congress leader, has already spoken to Vijay yesterday after landing in Chennai. That was a quick call from him. He has congratulated him, given him, you know, the assurance of support, whatever he needs. But he has to take the final call on that. Remember, there are two factions within the Congress itself. One that rightfully, very intently said that Congress needs to go with TVK even before alliance, and one that was led by Mallikarjun Kharge, the Congress president, who felt that it is important to honour commitments and stay with the DMK. So, of course, there is going to be, you know, friction between them. Whoever, you know, gets to sort of convince Rahul Gandhi gets his way. But it looks like the Congress will be ready to support TVK and Vijay, and the Communists are also speaking to TVK, is what I've been told, and they could also be supporting him, but they've not officially put out those versions yet. And I'm told that TVK is very clear that it has the numbers and it will not compromise. As with regard to PMK, I'm not really sure if Vijay wants to

0: reach out to them. I'm also told that he has reached out to all smaller parties, excluding the PMK, because PMK is also seen as a party of the OBC veneers. He probably does not want to upset the huge section of Dalits that have voted for him in huge numbers, and he wants to keep their faith and trust intact.
1: Indeed. And you know, Vasudha, what a change and a sea change it has been in the last 24 hours, isn't it? Yesterday, when you were at the TVK headquarters, I remember you telling us that, you know, the TVK needs to learn a thing or two to have more people on ground, even as counting was favoring them. And in 24 hours' time, look at the sea of people who are actually there, the number of supporters that have been there. And just the main, you know, the big change, the political tsunami that has actually unfolded in 24 hours in Tamil Nadu.
0: That's right. In fact, Gauri, Vijay and the way TVK, you know, conducted its campaign has lessons to offer, not just to political parties, but also to people on how they consume political content. Because, you know, all that he did was, you know, it's a very intense campaign. A lot of it was on social media. A lot of it was on ground. He mobilized his fan bases, admirers, and also converted them into supporters for his political, you know, I can't call it theater, but, you know, political activism. These are not ideological supporters. These are people who believe that they want to vote for Vijay because they, you know, he's them. They feel that they can trust him. So it's an ideology-less, you know, movement, but at the same time very powerful because it has also given voice and representation and a feeling of being heard to a lot of communities, especially amongst Dalits, which could also include the Pariyars and, of course, the Arundhatiyars, who have voted for him in large numbers, which would explain why he has swept not just the seats of Chennai, but also Madurai and cities like Kovai and also Tirunelveli, which has a significant Dalit Christian population. So it also shows that a lot of communities that felt invisibilized and unheard have voted for Vijay because they thought that he is going to represent them. But of course, the challenge now is to fulfill that mountain of expectations, because remember that he has promised a lot. There will also be questions that will be asked of him. But now, for his fans and for TVK supporters, this is a moment of celebration and a moment of a lot of waiting, because they're all waiting for Vijay to take that oath as the Chief Minister.
1: Indeed. You know, I want to ask that now that there's a lot of expectation, what is the kind of messaging that will come out from Vijay when the first time he speaks? Is it going to be a long political speech? Is it going to be a shorter one when he'll be talking and expressing gratitude to the cadre, to the people? What's the sense that you're getting in terms of what is he going to really say when this meeting takes place?
0: Let me get you one or two voices from here. அம்மா நீங்க வந்து விஜய் வந்து சிஎம் ஆனா உங்களுக்கு நான் பிடிக்குமா
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0: He is saying this is a hero that I have you know loved all my life How old are you He's just 25 years old. He says that this is a you know actor whose films I've seen all through my life and I want to see him as the chief minister. I want change and that's exactly what he's going to bring about.
1: I think that he represents the Gen Z voter, the first-time young voter who, of course, has broken away from the true Dravidian platforms that have dictated Tamil Nadu politics for the better half of 60 years. We're also going to get Mr. Ramaswamy Maiyappan to comment on his expectation in terms of what the messaging will be. Vasudha, stay with me. I'm going to keep coming back to you. Vasudha stays with us all throughout because she really knows this election better than anybody else in NDTV. But Mr. Maiyappan, your you know expectation of what you expect Vijay to now be saying after that you know that first message that could come out after that verdict yesterday.
4: Okay, I'm going to join on your bandwagon about Vasudha knowing more about the elections. I think in this order, Pradeep Gupta and then Kamakhya and then Vasudha, all three were the ones who actually promised that Vijay has got a wave of a vote and a swell of a support. So I think they're going to catch on to that bandwagon and probably even call on who may be the ministers, who may be the people supporting different ideas. But then coming back to your question now, I think Vijay, certainly it's about showing strength now, approaching the governor, showing the 108 numbers that he's got, but then reaching across the aisle and getting the support. But I think given the swell of the wave, a lot of the opposition parties may not even object to the first 6 months of the rule. They may just wait and watch as to what Vijay has to offer to the public. And Vijay, during that time, apart from what was seen in his manifesto, truly will have to show the change that we just saw the lady talk about in such simple terms. I want matram. What I want to just change. I've seen the Dravidian Party's rule since the 1960s for the last 60-odd years, 70-odd years. And now someone who comes about gives me change from the Dravidian thought process, saying that India is different, Tamil Nadu is different, Tamils are different, the rest of the country is different. No, just whole-scale progress for the entire state. That let that be in socio-economic position, let that be in infrastructural growth, let that be in education, medical support, whatever it be, in all of the facets of their day-to-day lives. So today, people have been finding that every aspect of their life is affected by corruption. Let them go get their birth certificates. Let them go to the registrar's office for registration of a property transaction, right, whatever it be. Let it be places of worship. All of it is affected by this menace.
1: Yes.
4: Now for that to change. And the next is law enforcement. Tamil Nadu's law enforcement is one of the best law enforcement in the country, if not in the world.
1: Okay.
4: But then that has been impacted extremely by the last 5 years of DMK rule.
1: Hmm.
4: They've been after people who've been talking about them in social media, people who've been writing about them on newspapers. I know national journalists who've been called down to Tirunelveli and Chennai and have to appear before courts just because they wrote something about Stalin or Udayanidhi Stalin.
1: Okay.
4: There was a journalist who questioned Udayanidhi Stalin's statement on Sanatana Dharma and an FIR was filed.
1: Yes.
4: That was the nature that the DMK ruled with. That has to change. This police force who have been working for the people will have to change for the people. And that's something Vijay has promised. Vijay has also promised increase in salaries to all these policemen. So that's something that we are looking for. One.
1: Okay.
4: Yes.
1: So those are important governance-related issues that you are raising. But, you know, Vasudha, I want to come back to you and talk about the present. What is happening right now as things stand? What is likely to unfold through the course of today after that verdict? Vasudha.
0: Other MLA who's coming in right now and
5: okay. show the victory.
0: Sir, any expect pandringa? What are you expecting?
6: TVK, vertical.
7: I'll just go inside.
0: Sir, he's saying that he just wants to go inside. So this is Srinath, who's also a newly elected legislator, also seen as a best friend of, also seen as a friend of Vijay. They say that, you know, he's from Thoothukudi, he has just come in, and he's also an actor, right? Sir, Neengala, what are you expecting from Vijay? What kind of chief minister is he going to be? Endha madri mudalamachara agaporar Vijay?
8: Solla mudiyadhu 100%.
9: MJR mar velvan nirandharma Tamil Nadu la mudalamachar.
10: Ivurda thalavadi dhaan CM.
0: He's saying Tamil Nadu Nirandara CM, which means that he's going to be the permanent CM of Tamil Nadu. He's also saying that they're also saying that he's going to be the next MGR. So a lot of passion out there, Gauri. I think this is a combination of celebration, combination of, you know, their votes manifesting itself into reality, but more importantly, the feeling of matram or change that a lot of these people wanted that has now resulted in Vijay getting those numbers. But yes, that meeting is happening right now. Buzi Anand, Adav Arjun, all those important people of TVK have gone inside, and very soon we can expect Vijay to start speaking. Remember, in his last speech, he urged all people to say that, you know, if you get any goodies from both sides, take the money but vote for me. He had said that this vote for your children, for your future generation, and this is vote for them. They have done that. He's also going to lay out, you know, his vision for governance. And by the end of today, we are expecting to get some clarity on when the oath-taking ceremony would take place.
1: Mm-hmm. Indeed. You know, Madhavan, let me bring you in terms of your expectations about the first set of comments that you think Vijay will make after this meeting that is taking place right now at the TVK headquarters.
11: First thing is that Vijay is a very disciplined actor, and he's going to continue that character in his political role, which he's just taken. which basically means that he will be working to a script, not too spontaneous. And given the fact that he's only got the

0: 108 of the required 118 seats, and there's a long way to go politically, and he's an untested person. His whole style would be to probably make a brief speech of gratitude rather than attitude. Unlike, I mean, I'm tempted to contrast it with Mr. Narendra Modi's speech yesterday, which was a, you know, roaring victory speech. I don't expect a roaring victory speech. I expect more of a Thanksgiving speech from Vijay, but with a...
1: But they're also different personalities, right?
0: Different personalities, yeah. Different contexts, yeah. Different situations. Mm. This is not a seasoned party with an organizational power, which we are still discovering who the key players are. So that is one thing, apart from the issues that Ramaswamy Maiyappan has spoken about. So there will be issues I expect him to mention. And I've been just going through the manifesto of the TVK promises, and they're not loaded with, let's say, the goodies and handouts, but there are some workman-like promises that to be done. So there's a lot of work ahead. So I expect even the mood I spotted among MLAs was one of solemn gratitude rather than a roaring victory.
1: Okay.
0: So I expect that mood to be carried, except that Vijay's body language is enough to convey a lot. His dance movements, his wave of the hand, his ability to smile, all of which sends a brand value down the spines, if I may say, of the young Tamilians. So that will be something I'll be watching out for. I'll be very surprised if the speech is long.
1: Okay. Okay, so that's an important point. Yes, you wanted to make a point.
2: I actually had a question. With Sir's experience, he's seen MGR and NTR in their prime and cinema stars in Karnataka and other states also come through. How were their transition bringing a trusted group from cinema? Like you said, R.M. Veerappan came in and then was a trusted aide. Do you think Vijay will be able to transition that trusted aide with no political experience into politics to reach across the aisle and also into governance?
0: Yeah, it's a very good question. But you know, Vijay has been a director's actor. I'm not a Vijay expert as far as cinema is concerned. I've done more homework on MGR, I confess. But I know that he's worked with several directors, from Atli to Murugadas to others. So he always works with a sense of discipline to know. You know, I would draw a parallel more with Amitabh Bachchan than anybody else, because he's a very disciplined actor. And that discipline should be a big asset for him. I can almost, with my eyes shut, imagine him talking to the Chief Secretary of Tamil Nadu with a mix of attention and respect.
1: As long as we don't compare the political journeys of Amitabh Bachchan and Thalapathy Vijay, I think that's fine. But let's go back to Vasudha, who's on ground giving us updates by the minute, and frankly, someone who has all those inside scoops. Yes, Vasudha.
3: I wish in this party there was somebody who had inside scoop, but you know, Gauri, we're all struggling to get even a little bit of information from TVK, because this is a party that's still navigating as to how to deal with media, how to disperse information. But yes, MLAs have started arriving, and the funny part is none of us really know most of these people, because many of them are nobodies, and they've all voted for just two things. That's the whistle and Vijay, and I think that's the only thing that's worked for them. But yes, the kind of the victory is important to understand here, because Vijay has proved that he's not just an MGR, he has come close to creating what NTR created, and his focus is going to be on women's safety. I remember from his speeches that he has spoken a lot on improving the daily lives of the poor in the city and of course in the state, which is why the urban centers have voted for him in large numbers, and also Dalit populations across the country. The fishermen community has completely consolidated in his favor. But he has also not really won seats in places like Kanyakumari, which also shows that there are certain communities that have stuck to the DMK. For now, the challenge for Vijay is also to present a very inclusive, holistic form of governance, which also shows that he's no longer a novice or somebody who does not understand governance, because that's been his biggest criticism, that he is not somebody from the field of politics. He's from cinema. So what does he know about governance and policy making? So I'm told by sources close to him that that's one thing he wants to change. He wants to present himself as the next MGR who understands not just people's sentiment, but also what is best for them.
1: Okay, so he wants to, of course, create his own legacy. He wants to be seen distinct from some of the other movie icons who've transitioned to become such big netas in Tamil Nadu. And I think that's the whole effort, that's the whole exercise really here. But, you know, coming back to what we are expecting right now, which is Thalapathy Vijay is at the TVK headquarters. He is meeting his, trusted aides. He's setting out this, the trajectory now for the party, for him, and for the government formation roadmap that is now going to be center stage. In your assessment, let me ask you this, that as things stand right now, you've spoken about your expectations about what Vijay is going to say. You think it's going to be brief, it's going to be more of gratitude. But the government formation roadmap from here on, your thoughts?
2: See, he has a mixed group of people that he needs to honor. One is inner circle, retired IRS officer that's there to start with, someone like a CTR Nirmal Kumar, who's got a breadth of political experience. Same with Bussi Anand and same with K. Sengotian. And someone like Adavarjuna, who's been the first trustworthy person who joined with him to start the party and then backed him up. But independent of this, there are some key players who have shown major election victories this time. One is his own driver's son, who won out of won out of Virgambakkam. And the one who actually beat Stalin with the thumping numbers. So these are people that will be expecting some numbers. But also, like in other political courts here, he needs to show some strength in saying, I'm accommodating women, I'm accommodating men, I'm accommodating people across communities, across different faiths. So he will have to establish that as well. Something the TVK has done well is there are Muslims and Christians who won in non-Muslim, non-Christian majority constituencies. Dalits who won in non-reserved constituencies. So some of these people need to be honored. So the people in general across the state and across the country need to know that we are all being honored, we are all being treated equally, and there's a government for change. We are not like the original Dravidian parties. Yeah. So
0: it's
2: that's something that I'm looking
0: point,
2: at.
0: Ramaswamy is making, because yes. I would love to see Vasudha and team in Chennai lining up the names of women MLAs of TVK who have been elected, because it would be difficult to imagine a cabinet of somebody who's a ladies' man on and off the screen, by and large, Vijay, to have a cabinet without women. All the faces we've seen so far are of men, and not counting.
1: She's even saying that most of those faces are not so recognizable, yeah. Given the fact that this party is still so new.
0: So I think we have to do, Vijay is giving reporters a tough time, because a lot of the faces are novices, and even their own party colleagues may not be able to recognize them. I'm reminded of 1977, post-emergency, when Indira Gandhi's Congress was defeated. A lot of the faces, people were talking about Lalu Yadav the way I hear today about Arun Raj or, So suddenly you say, you're a 28-year-old guy called Lalu. Have you heard of him? And later he became a real Lalu Prasad. So interesting times. And I would want to urge youngsters to remember the faces and the names.
1: Vasudha, you want to come in there?
3: I think he's absolutely right when he says that, most of these faces are unrecognizable, and it's a comedy of errors, Gauri and Madhava Narayanan here, because, people kept coming in and we would we would take our mics to them and we would just keep asking others, who's this person? And even the TVK guys don't know who this is, because they say the only ones who have gotten us this victory is two things, Vijay and Visil. A lot of these people are unknown to us. But yes, we did see, three, four women who walked in. There was a lady MLA from Ranipet, but none of them are speaking right now, because there is also a sense of lack of agency, because that I think will come in after some time, because all of them believe that their victory is entirely because of Vijay, so they don't want to say anything that could be held against them. So all of them are happy, they're also anxious, they've all gone inside. The security is very tight today. A lot of people have not been allowed in these premises, there is a sense that this meeting could end after 3 hours, which is when we will get to know what Vijay has spoken, what are his instructions to his newly elected legislators, what is his government formation strategy going to be, and what, most importantly, like Madhavan said, who are going to be the faces of his government.
1: How telling is it of this party that, reporters are struggling to find faces, most people don't know who really are some of these people who won and defeated some of the heavyweights in the DMK, and that's just telling of the mood, the political mood right now in Tamil Nadu, isn't it, Vasudha?
3: That's right. In fact, V.S.

0: Babu is the person who defeated M.K. Stalin in Kolhapur. And V.S. Babu, I remember both Madhavan and Mr. Rangasamy and Gauri, I have to tell you this, that, you know, a lot of people actually, you know, caricatured him. There used to be those memes of V.S. Babu because he had this famous dance step that he would do every time. Nobody expected him to sort of like defeat M.K. Stalin. And M.K. Stalin also put out so much of his constituency profile. He started his campaign from there. He ended his campaign from there. He would be there every month. So there was a sense that there is no way that Stalin would lose the constituency that he has always represented since the constituency was created in 2011. V.S. Babu was first in the DMK, then he went to AIDMK, and then he came to TVK. And he was not seen as somebody who was very, a serious contender to, defeating M.K. Stalin, but he has won. And of course, when he went inside today, there was a lot of applause because that's one face all of us recognize now.
1: Mm-hmm. Finally, some of those faces that we are all now recognizing. And Vasudha, of course, trust her to be the first to get us all those faces recognized by her before anybody else. We're taking a very short break. We come back. Our rolling coverage continues. Stay with NDTV, your one-stop destination for all election-related news. Yeah. We come back after this very short break. Yeah.

0: हर पल बनाओ केसरी त्योहार। विमल
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5: Let's begin with breaking news coming in, and this is breaking news coming in with the claims that the BJP is making in what it says has been a historic mandate for the BJP in the state of West Bengal. The Saffron Party has won the election with a sweeping majority, and the TMC Supremo Mamata Banerjee, who has handed that stunning defeat as Prime Minister Modi listed out his key promises for the state. It's Prime Minister Modi there assuring that his government will work day and night as far as the future of Bengal is concerned, calling it a beginning of a new era of development. He pledged safety for women, jobs for the young, and also measures to stop migration from the state. Highlighting his cultural outreach, we saw Prime Minister Modi donning that traditional Bengali-style dhoti, underlining his connect when it comes to the state, while laying out big promises for Bengal's future. He said, it's time for Bharosa and it's time for change.
6: Ye desh ke ujjwal bhavishya ki उद्घोषणा का दिन है। ये भरोसे का दिन है। भरोसा भारत के महान लोकतंत्र पर, भरोसा परफॉर्मेंस की पॉलिटिक्स पर, भरोसा स्थिरता के संकल्प पर, भरोसा एक भारत श्रेष्ठ भारत की भावना पर। मेरा स्पष्ट मानना है कि आज से बंगाल की चुनावी जो आदतें फैली हुई हैं उसमें बदलाव आना चाहिए। आज जब

Welcome back, viewers. Our big focus continues to be a day after those massive mandates for TVK party in Tamil Nadu. And the latest update is that Thalapathy Vijay is right now meeting some of the elected. They are going to be legislators soon. All of the elected candidates who won are now in a meeting right now with Thalapathy Vijay at the TVK headquarters. Let's also now get you the details with regard to who all are part of Vijay's inner circle, those who are part of the machinery that has led to that magic number of 100 passed. Actually, it's 108. What you see on your screens, first and foremost, are political strategists, TVK's

0: party, but a key strategist of TVK, again, someone very involved with the entire election roadmap. Another important person in TVK's scheme of things and Vijay's inner circle, that's Basi Anand, another general secretary of the TVK. He's been managing the entire grassroots operations in the last couple of months. The entire election machinery is something that he's been very closely following and being part of, more so at the grassroots level. Next up is Vishnu Reddy, Vijay's close friend, someone who's been involved in the financing aspect of it, someone who's understood the entire financial mechanisms that has put this entire political outfit and towards its big victory. Jagdish Palanisamy, Vijay's long-time manager. He's also a co-producer. He runs a celebrity management firm, Root. So someone who actually has a long association with Talapathy Vijay, not just right now in towards his political present and political innings, but earlier in his avatar as a mega superstar as well. Sangotian, of course, a very, very prominent person involved in TVK, the chief coordinator, the heavyweight cornerstone for TVK, someone who actually brought in the much needed direction with regard to the election management as well, given the fact that this is a new political outfit. KG Arun Raj, a former IRS officer, another core strategist for the TVK, someone who's actually been part of ensuring that how is it that they get the candidate selection right, the narrative right, the messaging right. He's been part of that core team. Then there is Nirmal Kumar, another important general secretary of TVK, a former Tamil Nadu BJP IT chief, someone, as we've been saying, getting the messaging right, more so to the Gen Z Yuva voters who've actually backed Talapathy Vijay to the hilt completely. Now, in fact, after Vijay's stunning debut in Tamil Nadu elections, the focus now, of course, is on the next big step that we've been talking about, the government formation aspect. The spotlight now is also on Vijay's trusted inner circle that we told you that could really shape every decision from here on. Now, what could that strategy be? Who all are going to be part of that? And how they will change the narrative and the political future of Tamil Nadu? This report decodes that for you.
1: It's a blockbuster victory that no one saw coming. People of Tamil Nadu have crowned Vijay as a new Jananayagan, or people's leader. With the actor turned politician hitting a century in his debut election, the focus has now shifted to the government formation. Sources are suggesting that Vijay will move in quickly on that front. His party TVK has reportedly started receiving feelers from other parties to make up for any shortfall in numbers. But for any decision with regard to any post-poll tie-up, Vijay will likely rely on his close inner circle, a group of trusted aides, advisors and friends, a guiding force that Vijay listens to. A key backroom force, Vishnu Reddy has been instrumental in powering TVK's financial muscle and campaign logistics. The man on the ground, Basi Anand, ensures the party's machinery runs smoothly at the grassroots level across Tamil Nadu. Known for his sharp political acumen, Adavarjuna is believed to be one of the principal architects of TVK's electoral strategy. A seasoned mind in political planning, John Arokyasamy has been a crucial advisor shaping Vijay's big decisions. From cinema to politics, Jagdish Palaniswamy has stood by Vijay, managing transitions and ensuring continuity behind the scenes. A veteran presence, K.A. Sangotian brings experience and organizational strength, anchoring the party during its rapid rise. A technocrat in the inner circle, K.G. Arun Raj, brings policy depth and strategic clarity to TVK's decision-making. And last but not the least, with sharp organizational and digital expertise, CTR Nirmal Kumar adds a crucial edge to TVK's communication and outreach game. Some of these trusted associates, including Adavarjuna, Basi Anand, K. Sangotian, Arun Raj, and CTR Nirmal Kumar, were by Vijay's side at his residence as trends began firming up decisively in favor of TVK.
2: Tamil Nadu, ஒரு புதிய புரட்சி மன்னராட்சியின் ஒழிக்கப்பட்ட

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1: As victory became clear, the focus quickly shifted from celebration to strategy. Because for Vijay and his inner circle, the real challenge begins now, translating a historic mandate into a stable government. Bureau Report, NDTV.
2: As government formation now takes center stage in Tamil Nadu, there are still several challenges for Vijay, which also, of course, highlights what is it that he now needs to be prepared for as he enters a political battlefield. Path to power loaded with equal danger, whether it's alliance arithmetic and Raj Bhavan tactics to even potential poaching threats as well. All of it decoded in this report.

0: The voters have answered the prayers of Vijay and his TVK supporters, but the battle has just begun. While the numbers favour Thalapathy, the challenge is not one single number. It is the entire route from Mandi to Gamunt. Every next step comes with its own political cost. With TVK emerging as the single largest party, the first challenge for Vijay is the battle to reach the Raj Bhavan to stake claim. It's not just about numbers, it's about proof of a stable majority. Once the result is settled, speed becomes a weapon. Vijay must move fast, because even a short delay can allow his rival camps to explore alternate arrangements and change the math before he's even sworn in. This is not just about being the single largest party. It's about proving that the numbers can survive the pressure of Delhi-style and Chennai-style political bargaining. An alliance with the AIADMK would give Vijay two-thirds majority, but would go against his ideological stand. A surprise swing with the Congress keeps his secular appeal intact, but damages his state identity quotient with the National Party in alliance. Then again is the third part, a minority government just shy of the halfway mark. If Vijay tries to govern without a formal alliance, the government enters the most dangerous zone in politics, permanent uncertainty. One bad vote can trigger a crisis, and one crisis can trigger an early collapse. In a minority setup, governance never becomes routine. Every bill, every session, and every floor test becomes a survival test. In a situation where every vote matters the most, poaching is a threat that cannot be ignored. A party that depends heavily on first-term MLAs will be exposed to pressure, inducements, and fear tactics once the cameras move away. With talks of resort politics already rife, a government that begins with a shaky bench can lose strength seat by seat, long before the first full year is even over. Even if Vijay solves the numbers challenge, the governance challenge, he has never held public office. His party is young, and the second largest economy of India, Tamil Nadu, is not an easy state to learn on the job. Governance isn't a campaign, it's a commitment. Not promises, but to delivery. Vijay's real test is not just winning, it is turning a fresh mandate into stable power, a workable alliance, and a credible government. Bureau Report, NDTV.
1: In fact, the DMK sun has set in Tamil Nadu. M.K. Stalin himself lost his seat, the Kolathur constituency. Add to it charges of nepotism, corruption, massive issues related to law and order, and women's safety, all of which resulted in the rout of DMK in Tamil Nadu. All of it detailed in this report.
2: The sun is setting on the empire that once ruled Tamil Nadu politics. A stunning collapse of the DMK. From power to pushback to near wipeout, this is not just a defeat. This is a political earthquake for the DMK. For M.K. Stalin, a moment of reckoning. The leader who swept to power with a massive mandate, now staring at a massive rejection. Strongholds breached,

0: bastions crumbling, seats slipping one after the other. The DMK's fortress has been breached from all sides. This vote is anger. This is anti-incumbency, and this is a message. Loud, clear, unmistakable.
1: DDK! DDK! DDK!
0: Promises were questioned, governance was scrutinized, and the dynasty debate was back at the center stage. The rising sun is now dimmed. In a state where Dravidian politics has dominated for decades, this verdict marks a turning point. Because this is the same party that once defied Tamil Nadu's political identity and today is fighting for relevance. From dominance to decline, from certainty to shock, this isn't just a loss. It's a reset for the DMK and for Tamil Nadu politics. A verdict that redraws the political map of the state and signals that no stronghold is permanent. Bureau Report, NDTV.
2: All right, viewers, on that note, slipping into a very short break, our rolling coverage continues. Up ahead, my colleague Gargi Rawat takes over.

0: हर पल मनाओ केसरी त्योहार। विमल
1: बोलो जुबान केसरी।
2: Let's begin with breaking news coming in, and this is breaking news coming in with the claims that the BJP is making in what it says has been a historic mandate for the BJP in the state of West Bengal. The Saffron Party has won the election with a sweeping majority, and the TMC Supremo Mamata Banerjee, who has handed that stunning defeat as Prime Minister Modi listed out his key promises for the state. Is Prime Minister Modi there assuring that his government will work day and night as far as the future of Bengal is concerned, calling it a beginning of a new era of development. He pledged safety for women, jobs for the young, and also measures to stop migration from the state. Highlighting his cultural outreach, we saw Prime Minister Modi donning that traditional Bengali-style dhoti, underlining his connect when it comes to the state, while laying out big promises for Bengal's future. He said, it's time for Bharosa and it's time for change.
3: Ye desh ke ujjwal bhavishya ki उद्घोषणा का दिन है। ये भरोसे का दिन है। भरोसा भारत के महान लोकतंत्र पर, भरोसा परफॉर्मेंस की पॉलिटिक्स पर, भरोसा स्थिरता के संकल्प पर, भरोसा एक भारत श्रेष्ठ भारत की भावना पर। मेरा स्पष्ट मानना है कि आज से बंगाल की चुनावी जो आदतें फैली हुई हैं उसमें बदलाव आना चाहिए। आज

and welcome. You're watching NDTV. I'm Gargi Rawat. It's a day after the election results and a major seismic shift in Indian politics. Vijay's new TVK trouncing the established Dravidian parties in Tamil Nadu and the BJP finally breaking through that last bastion of Bengal. All that and more coming up ahead. Let's take a look at the headlines we're tracking. Vijay's TVK prepares to stake claim to form government. The party will write to the governor seeking 2 weeks' time to prove its majority. M.K. Stalin resigns as chief minister. His first reaction after losing Tamil Nadu says will serve people as strong opposition party, asserts he will win the state again.

Major political shift in West Bengal as Mamata Banerjee's Trinamool Congress has lost and the BJP recorded a historic win in the state for the very first time, though Mamata says 100 seats were stolen. BJP Suvendu Adhikari defeats Mamata Banerjee in her bastion of Bhavanipur, wins by over 15,000 votes. Banerjee says it was a case of loot. Will he be the next chief minister of West Bengal? And the fragile ceasefire in West Asia under strain with shots fired. Donald Trump gives a blow-off warning to Iran. Tehran hits out.

0: Now, some breaking news coming in from West Bengal, where the BJP state president, Samik Bhattacharya, has said the oath-taking ceremony for the new chief minister of West Bengal will take place on the 9th of May. So that's a big announcement. The swearing-in will take place on the 9th of May. Let's go across to Shreya Ghosh now for more on that. And Shreya, as the question swirls that who will be that chief minister, this is the latest update coming in from the BJP after their victory in West Bengal, that the swearing-in will take place on the 9th.
1: Well, the BJP is set to end over 4.5 decades of left and Trinamool Congress rule. The swearing-in promises to be a land event in Bengal's political history. It will be taking place on the 9th of May, as BJP leader confirmed today that the oath-taking date is on Poila Boishak, Pochishe Boishak, May 9th, which not only, aligns with standard post-election timelines, but it also adds deep emotional resonance in a state that reveres Rabindranath Tagore, the man who composed our national anthem, and it is celebrated with immense reverence across the state on the 25th of Boishak, that we say, the 9th of May. This day is far more than the birthday of Rabindranath Tagore. It's a festival of Bengaliness itself. And we will be seeing all the top leadership, BJP leadership, descending in Bengal again. And it is going to be a move, which is rich with cultural and political symbolism. Today, in fact, we will be seeing, senior election commission of officials coming to Kolkata to hand over the official gazette notification of the election results to Chief Electoral Officer Manoj Kumar Agarwal. The CEO is then expected to formally brief the Governor R.N. Ravi tomorrow, after which the Governor will invite the outgoing Chief Minister Mamata Banerjee to offer her resignation as per constitutional protocol. After that, Governor R.N. Ravi is expected to request Mamata Banerjee to continue as caretaker Chief Minister until the new government is sworn in. And then the official oath-taking date. Which
0: all right, Shreya, sorry to interrupt you there, but that's the big breaking Shreya's bringing us right now. 9th of May, Rabindranath Tagore's birthday, to be the swearing-in day for the new chief minister. Let's listen into what Samik Bhattacharya said.
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0: All right, Samik Bhattacharya there playing down the fact that his name is doing the rounds when you talk about who will be the next chief minister of West Bengal, who will the BJP choose. But the big breaking news, as we brought you, is that the swearing-in of the new chief minister is going to take place on the 9th of May, a very significant date for Bengalis. It is Rabindranath Tagore's birthday, and it's something that is celebrated throughout Bengal. So Nobel laureate Rabindranath Tagore's birthday, May 9th, will be the day that said West Bengal will get its first BJP chief minister. So it is a historic mandate that the BJP got in the state, the Saffron Party winning the election with a sweeping majority, over 200 seats. Trinamool Congress Supremo Mamata Banerjee handed a stunning defeat as Prime Minister Modi listed out his key promises for the state. As he went to the BJP headquarters yesterday and he spoke out about the Bengal victory. He assured that his government will work day and night for Bengal's future, calling it the beginning of a new era of development. He also pledged safety for women, jobs for the youth and measures to stop migration from the state. Highlighting his cultural outreach, the Prime Minister was seen donning a traditional Bengali-style dhoti when he went in the evening to address the party workers at the headquarters. This underlining his connect with the state while laying out the big promises for Bengal's future.
4: ये देश के उज्जवल भविष्य की उद्घोषणा का दिन है। ये भरोसे का दिन है। भरोसा भारत के महान लोकतंत्र पर, भरोसा परफॉर्मेंस की पॉलिटिक्स पर, भरोसा स्थिरता के संकल्प पर, भरोसा एक भारत श्रेष्ठ भारत की भावना 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
0: All right, so those were some of the statements yesterday in the Prime Minister's address at the party headquarters. But let's now go across to NDTV's Saurabh Gupta and Shreshi, who join us from Kolkata for more. And Saurabh, first to you, we do know now that the swearing-in ceremony of the first BJP Chief Minister of the state is going to take place on the 9th of May, Rabindranath Tagore's birthday. Tell us, what more are you hearing from the BJP side? What are the plans today?
9: Well, you know, right from the campaign of the BJP to the swearing in, the attempt by the BJP to tie in with Bengal's culture is quite significant and quite visible. Now, obviously, throughout the campaign, the BJP made many efforts to culturally also appear to be in sync with Bengal, something that was missing in the 2021 campaign. Now, that of course was rectified, but even the swearing in date is something that, you know, means a lot. That day is very important for Bengal from our childhood. That's a day we've celebrated Tagore. It's a day of singing. A lot of Rabindranath is sung on that day, but also celebration of, you know, one of the greatest poets of the world and of course of Bengal. So the BJP choosing to install its first ever government in Bengal on the 9th of May is also culturally very, very significant and in tune with what, you know, the BJP has attempted to do throughout the campaign in this particular triumph that it has had. And that's what's led to the triumph, and it seems to be continuing that trend even after this election victory.
0: That's right. Well, let's go across to Shreshi, who's in Bhavanipur, and that is Mamata Banerjee's, well, it was called her bastion, which she now lost to her betanor, Shuvendu Adhikari there, who could possibly be the next chief minister of West Bengal. Shreshi, what are you hearing on that front? And Mamata Banerjee, yesterday evening, we saw some dramatic visuals of her coming to the counting center, and she has also claimed that in Bhavanipur itself, that there was, you know, a loot of votes.
10: Well, Gargi, this is the stand that the Trinamool Congress is saying, that the Election Commission, through the process of SIR, has deleted genuine voters, which has impacted this election. We are going to get more on that, because today the outgoing Chief Minister Mamata Banerjee and the National General Secretary of the Trinamool Congress, Abhishek Banerjee, will be addressing a news conference at her residence at 4 p.m. here in Kalighat. And of course, this will hold significance because everyone wants to know what next for Mamata Banerjee. She has not just, her party has not just lost power here in West Bengal, but the sitting Chief Minister has lost her seat in Bhavanipur, as you mentioned. This is the home turf of the Trinamool Congress. This is a citadel for them, and it was battle of all battles in Bhavanipur unfolding between Mamata Banerjee and Shubhendu Adhikari, and with a margin of 15,105 votes, her former prodigy and now arch rival Shubhendu Adhikari has defeated her. And all eyes now on that press briefing at 4 p.m. on what the Trinamool Congress plans to do next after this face loss and defeat, because they have not been able to touch even 100, and it has been a clean sweep by the BJP for the first time here in West Bengal.
0: That's right. In a press conference later today at 4. Thanks so much, Shreshi and Saurabh, for joining us. And do stay on. We'll return to you for more updates. But let's now take a look at what the political map of India now looks like. And as of May 2026, the BJP is now holding a commanding footprint across the country, governing 16 states, union territories independently, and 20 to 22 states and union territories alongside alliance partners as a part of the NDA. So just take a look now at the map of India. We did hear yesterday a lot of the BJP leaders and workers, supporters posting and talking about how from Gangotri in Uttarakhand to Ganga Sagar now, in West Bengal, the BJP is now ruling in the country. So there, as you can see, quite a lot of saffron there on the India map now, and West Bengal added to the kitty. Mamata Banerjee suffered a major political setback in the state, losing her stronghold of Bhabanipur to Suvendu Adhikari. One time, very close, eight turned better. Now, I remember last elections, he in fact defeated Mamata Banerjee in Nandigram. Now, in a dramatic result, Adhikari defeated Mamata Banerjee in 2021 in Nandigram, once again emerging the giant killer, now winning in her bastion of Bhabanipur by over 15,000 votes. The BJP is hailing this as a massive mandate, with Union Home Minister Amit Shah calling it a response to what he termed anarchic rule. Suvendu Adhikari has also called Mamata's defeat crucial, crediting the people of Bengal and Prime Minister Modi. But the Trinamool Congress and opposition have strongly pushed back. Mamata Banerjee has termed the result as an immoral victory, alleging that over 100 seats were looted, accusing the Election Commission of biases. And remember, the Trinamool Congress also fought against voter deletions under SIR. Congress leader Rahul Gandhi has also echoed those concerns, supporting Mamata Banerjee, alleging that election chori took place in Bengal. Meanwhile, tensions have flared on the ground with reports of clashes and vandalism, as well as unrest from several districts, including Howrah, Cooch Behar, and even in Kolkata.
11: उन्होंने 15 राउंड तक थी जब उनका मार्जिन खत्म करके मैं 536 वोट से आगे निकल गई तब उन्होंने भागना चालू कर दिया। मुझे खास करके जो बंगाली हिंदू एरिया है चेतला 82 नंबर वार्ड वो खुल के वोट डाल दिया और सीपीएम का जो लूथ सपोर्टर है हिंदू सपोर्टर सब लोग वोट किया।
12: It's an immoral victory, not moral victory. Immorally, whatever election commission has done with the central forces and prime minister and home minister, it is totally illegal. And we will ask for counter mandate. It is totally loop. Pura loop. We will bounce back.
0: All right, we will bounce back, is what Mamata Banerjee said yesterday. But let's take a look at the defeat she has suffered, this shock defeat for her in Bhabanipur. Suvendu Adhikari defeating her, delivering a far more decisive verdict this time around than in the last election in the 2026 assembly polls. Adhikari securing 73,917 votes, which is 53% of the vote share of Bhabanipur. Mamata Banerjee trailing with 58,812 votes. That's at 42.2%. So there you can see the margin. A massive 15,105 votes this time is what Mamata Banerjee has lost. By now, compare this to the 2021 result when the battle really went down to the wire. I remember everybody called it for Mamata Banerjee except NDTV at that time. And then we were proven right. Adhikari won with 1,10,764 votes. That's 48.5%, while Mamata Banerjee was so close behind with 1,08,808 votes. That's 47.6%. The winning margin was just 1,956 votes. So from a nail-biting finish 5 years ago to a commanding lead now, Suvendu Adhikari has won, not just won again. In fact, he has widened the gap significantly. And this time, the battle was in Mamata Banerjee's own bastion of Bhabanipur. Well, let's go back now to Saurabh for more. And Saurabh and Shreshi, they're joining us for more. And Shreshi, first to you, since you are there in Bhabanipur. This is one defeat that has got to, you know, sting more than everything else for Mamata Banerjee.
10: Absolutely. And we saw how Chief Minister Mamata Banerjee was campaigning here in Bhabanipur. We did around 14 kilometers of Padyatra daily with her, going into the narrow lanes and by lanes of Bhabanipur. But You know, Bhavanipur is a symbol for the Trinamool Congress. It's the stronghold, it's the residential address for not just Chief Minister herself, but also the strong party leaders like Abhishek Banerjee, Kalyan Banerjee. They all live in Bhavanipur. But this time it was the battle of Bhavanipur that would decide which way the state was going. We saw how Amit Shah, the Union Home Minister, had said that Shubhendu Adhikari wanted to just fight from the Nandigram seat, but it's him who suggested that he goes inside Bhavanipur and defeats Mamata from her residence. That was something that Amit Shah has said during a political rally here in Bengal, and that has now reaped benefit for the Bengal BJP. Of course, Shubhendu Adhikari has become the first time MLA to defeat Mamata Banerjee twice here in West Bengal, in 2021 from Nandigram and now from Bhavanipur. And of course, what pans out next for both the camps is going to be extremely interesting as the government changes here in West Bengal.
0: That's right. And Saurabh, Shubhendu Adhikari being spoken of as the front runner for the chief minister's position. As we know, that is going to take place, the swearing in on the 9th of May. What are you hearing on that front? Because there are some other names also doing the rounds. By all logical conclusions, it should be Shubhendu Adhikari, one imagines.
9: Well, I mean, it's very difficult to predict who the BJP will choose as its chief ministerial face. But there's no denying the fact that Shubhendu Adhikari remains the front runner. Not only has he defeated Mamata Banerjee twice in consecutive elections, first in Nandigram in 2021, then in Bhavanipur with a much higher margin in 2026. But also remember, he's won both his seats. He's also practically been the leader of the opposition, leading the party's charge in the assembly. He's constantly attacked the Trinamool Congress. He's been on the ground as far as the BJP is concerned, leading the campaign in terms of the local faces. Now, of course, my colleague Ritik also spoke to Shomik Bhattacharya, who's of course the state president, and that's one of the names that's floating around. But Shomik Bhattacharya, in his interview to Ritik, did say that he was a karyakarta of the party and he's very happy with the responsibility the party has entrusted him with. But again, the BJP has in the past thrown up surprises when it comes to the chief ministerial faces. But given the mandate it's won in West Bengal, given the kind of victory it's had, the numbers, and given Shubhendu Adhikari's performance against Mamata Banerjee, if the BJP has to choose anyone else but him, there would have to be a really, really solid reasoning and logic. And that's something that one doesn't see yet. So in all likelihood, the front runner remains Shubhendu Adhikari for the chief minister's post.
0: All right. Thanks so much, Shreshi and Saurabh, for joining us with all those developments today. And we will, of course, return as and when we have more updates. But let's talk more about this election victory of the BJP and the much talked about women vote. Women of Bengal were seen to be with Mamata Banerjee, though this time it is being said that many of them voted for the BJP as well. Remember, the BJP campaigned on the issue of women's safety. Now, Rekha Patra in Hingalganj, face of the Sandesh Khali protest, and Ratna Debnath in Panihati, the mother of the RG Corps rape victim, turned personal grief into political strength that put an entire state machinery on trial. The people of Bengal heard them and have now spoken.
13: In a state that chants Ma Mati Manush.
14: Bangla apnade noy, Banglar Ma Mati Manush, Banglar dokhole. Banglara bohiragotoke samarthon kore na.
13: The 2026 Bengal election became a test. Whether the mothers and daughters of Bengal felt protected in their own land.
15: Hum log TMC ko vote diya tha.
13: The plight was sincere, from alleged systematic exploitation of women in Sandesh Khali by TMC strongman Shahjahan Sheikh, to pan-India protests in the gruesome rape and murder of a 31-year-old female postgraduate trainee doctor inside RG Corps Medical College in Kolkata, that shook the Navanna. The sentiment on the ground was that justice was either delayed or denied.
16: पहले हम बोलेंगे कि संदेशखाली में कुछ नहीं हुआ, आरजी महिलाओं के ऊपर कुछ नहीं हुआ, वो तो बाद में सबको पता चला। आरजी का वाला इंसिडेंट बहुत अनफॉर्चुनेट था।
13: The only option for justice was the verdict of the people. And that call for justice became the fulcrum of BJP's campaign in Bengal. Two women became the face of the fight against injustice. On one hand was Arji Kaur victim's mother, Ratna Devnath, taking on TMC's Tirthankar Ghosh, marking her electoral debut.
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13: 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Despite her debacle in the Lok Sabha elections, Rekha didn't give up, despite a loss by over 3 lakh votes.
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13: 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This was a fight of Ma and Mati.
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13: Their victory is not just electoral, it's a statement of Bengal's resolve that the politics of women's safety can no longer be reduced to slogans. Bureau Report, NDTV.
0: And NDTV exclusively spoke with the Arji Kaur victim's mother after her win. Tanushka, in fact, spoke to Ratna Devnath. 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
0: All right, breaking news now coming in with Rahul Gandhi claiming vote theft in Bengal. A leader of the opposition in the Lok Sabha there echoing what Mamata Banerjee has said about vote chori or vote theft. He has posted, in fact, a message to his own partymen saying that some in the Congress and others are gloating about the Trinamool Congress's loss. They need to understand this clearly. The theft of Assam and Bengal's mandate is a big step forward by the BJP in its mission to destroy Indian democracy. So Rahul Gandhi adding Assam as well to this, you know, these allegations of vote theft. He goes on to post in his on social media, put petty politics aside. This is not about one party or another. And so there, Rahul Gandhi, they're posting about vote theft. Remember, he had echoed Mamata Banerjee yesterday as well, where he spoke about vote chori and 100, you know, seats is what Mamata Banerjee has alleged that have been looted. So Rahul Gandhi there saying this is not about one party or another, this is about India, as he posts the Indian flag in his post there, and also a message to his own partymen in West Bengal, perhaps saying some in the Congress are gloating about Trinamool Congress's loss, that they need to understand that this, the theft of Assam and Bengal's mandate, is a big step forward by the BJP in its mission to destroy Indian democracy. Remember, the Trinamool Congress too had been speaking about vote theft and how the BJP was using agencies against them, from the Election Commission to the various agencies that were put in place on the ground there in West Bengal. Well, CR Kesavan now joining us on the phone line. And Mr. Kesavan, your reaction to this post by Rahul Gandhi is where he has called it a vote theft, and he says that all opposition parties need to come together.
1: Good morning to you and your viewers. Rahul Gandhi is not only a sore loser, he's also the most shameless hypocrite who lacks even an iota of integrity. While his party's latest result in Kerala is perfectly acceptable to him, Rahul Gandhi selectively maligns our constitutional institutions, our democratic processes for the defeats in Assam and West Bengal. I mean, this is disgusting dishonesty, and this is the reason why Rahul Gandhi and his Congress party have been repeatedly rejected and defeated by our people. The people, you know, do not trust Rahul Gandhi's debased politics, and such selective cherry-picking not only shows how puerile Rahul Gandhi functions, but also reveals a very, disturbed mindset of Rahul Gandhi, who's in denial and cannot come to terms with reality.
0: All right, Mr. Kesavan, thank you so much for speaking to NDTV. So the BJP there hitting out at Rahul Gandhi, saying they accept the Kerala verdict. But when it comes to Assam and West Bengal, they call it a vote chori. They say it's vote theft that is taking place, saying that he is a sore loser, and therefore talking about vote theft in Bengal and Assam, while the Kerala verdict, where the Congress won, is absolutely acceptable. Well, let's go across to Hrithik now for more on, all these developments that are taking place. And Hrithik, we have heard Mamata Banerjee talking about the loot of around 100 seats is what she has alleged. And now Rahul Gandhi, while he supported her yesterday, today again, he has reiterated about how some in the Congress are gloating, but they need to understand that it is a theft and that the opposition needs to come together and put petty politics aside.
21: It's a big from Rahul Gandhi, in a word, we can say that the Congress top leadership, high commands, are supporting Mamata Banerjee. Has been defeated historically in this matter, but it's a big statement. Remember, yesterday night when Mamata Banerjee was leaving at the Sathavas Memorial School, where the counting for the Bhavanipur constituency was going on, and as she has. Twice back to back this year also, and she also levels serious allegations of vote chori. Today she is about to address a press conference with Mamata Banerjee and Abhishek Banerjee on the later half of the day around 4-4ish at her residence to explain what she is going to say before the people of Bengal in light of that. When such statement coming from Rahul Gandhi, which says that it speaks the volume of anger Member Congress has only back 2 seats in this Bengal elections. As we earlier right. mentioned, the Congress is running
0: right. for Hrithik, thanks so much for joining us with those details. And we will get you more reactions to that with Rahul Gandhi, supporting Mamata Banerjee, echoing her charge of vote theft in West Bengal. But moving on to now, breaking news coming in on West Asia, where the fragile truce seems to have somewhat shattered. And India has condemned Iran's attack on Fujairah in the UAE. In fact, the Prime Minister has also posted about this, given that 3 Indian nationals were injured. And he wrote, "I strongly condemn the attacks on the UAE that resulted in injuries to 3 Indian nationals. Targeting civilians and infrastructure is unacceptable. India stands in firm solidarity with the UAE and reiterates its support for the peaceful resolution of all issues through dialogue and diplomacy." So the Prime Minister, they're posting on this latest attack that has taken place in the UAE on Fujairah. The Prime Minister, remember, this has somewhat shattered the very fragile truce that was in place. And this is in the Fujairah Petroleum Industries Zone where the attack has taken place. And Indians have also been injured. Let's go across to Aditya Raj Kaul for more on this. Aditya, India already condemned it. And now the Prime Minister making that strong statement about this attack that has taken place in the UAE.
2: Well, that's right. An important statement by Prime Minister Narendra Modi condemning the attack that took place yesterday with the hostilities again beginning between the US and Iran. Of course, this was an attack by Iran at the Fujairah port in UAE, in fact, in which at least 3 Indians were in fact injured. Prime Minister Narendra Modi issued the statement minutes after India's Ministry of External Affairs also issued a statement. Prime Minister Modi condemning the attack that took place, but also saying that dialogue and diplomacy is the only way forward that will carry the way towards peace and a larger solution, not the battlefield, not continuous violence and hostilities. He's also said that it's important that free and fair navigation takes place at the Strait of Hormuz. Remember, over the last many weeks, there's been a huge bone of contention at the Strait of Hormuz with Iranian Navy blockading initially, and then the US Navy also issuing threats and blockading the entire region. Now, some of the ships have moved across from the Strait of Hormuz, but there are few that are still stranded in that area. And as of now, as the hostilities continue, the Strait of Hormuz remains a place where there is a huge flashpoint with no peace in sight.
0: All right. Thanks so much, Aditya, for joining us with those details and the Prime Minister's strong statement there condemning the attack in the UAE in which 3 Indians were injured. With that, we'll slip into a short break. On the other side, we'll get you more news and all the developments coming in from Tamil Nadu after Vijay's big victory.

0: Next couple of days, he sought 2 weeks' time. His party has sought 2 weeks' time to stake claim to form government. Well, let's go across to NDTV's Vijay now for more and tell us what is happening now. We can see these celebrations yesterday as Vijay also went to meet with his family members and celebrate that incredible, incredible victory in Tamil Nadu for the first time, breaking through, you know, the two Dravidian parties and emerging victorious.
1: That's right, Gargay. It was a historical verdict from Tamil Nadu people after almost 70 years of two Dravidian parties' dominance in Tamil Nadu elections. Now, TVK has won this election. Right now, we are in Panayur TVK headquarters where you see TVK Chief Vijay himself inside the party headquarters where he is having meeting with TVK General Secretary N. Anand and Adav Arjuna. After that, very shortly, he will have another separate meeting with all the candidates. 106 MLAs, designated MLAs are here. They are going to have a meeting with the TVK Chief Vijay himself. And here you can see how large supporters also here gathered. Let's try to speak with some of the supporters. Vijay vandu win pannirukkaru CM agraru eppadi paakringa nariya vimarsanangal irundhathu pudusa vandirukkaru avarala win panna mudiyadhu appala solli but vandu 108 seat aagi win pannirukkaru
2: ரொம்ப சந்தோஷமா இருக்கு. தளபதி வந்து பார்த்தீங்கன்னா சிஎம் ஆனது எங்களுக்கு ரொம்ப சந்தோஷம். சினிமா துறையில் ஒரு பெரிய சூப்பர் ஸ்டாரை அச்சீவ் பண்ணார் சரிங்களா, அதில் அச்சீவ் பண்ணாலும் ப்ரூவ் பண்ணாதான் இந்த துறைக்கு வந்திருக்காரு. மற்றபடி சினிமாவில் சக்ஸஸ் பண்ணாமல் வந்திருந்தா நீங்கள் சொல்கிறத எடுத்துக்கலாம். தளபதி எப்படி கூத்தாடி அந்த மாதிரி எடுத்துக்கலாம்.
1: 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So as we speak, TVK also initiated talks with other allies, especially with the VCK and leftist parties. Very shortly, we'll get a clear picture what would be the plan of Tamilaga Vetri Kalagam to form the government. And as per sources, already TVK has sent a communication to Lok Bhavan seeking appointment with Tamil Nadu governor. Tomorrow, TVK Chief Vijay likely to meet Tamil Nadu governor also to stake claim over forming the government also. We'll get a clear picture once the meeting concludes.
0: All right, Vijay Gopal, they're bringing us all the very latest and we'll return to you for more updates, getting us some voices there as well, young supporters of actor Vijay, who has really, you know, had this spectacular blockbuster of election results, a political reset in the state with Vijay delivering the biggest blockbuster, securing 108 seats. While it's short of the majority, it is the largest single party in Tamil Nadu. Vijay will write to the governor of the state to stake claim to form government. TVK will also ask for 2 weeks' time to prove majority is what we know. The meeting is underway. Vijay holds a key meeting now with the winning MLAs at the party headquarters. As Vijay Gopal told us there, staking that claim to form government. He also paid tribute to Periyar at the party's headquarters in Chennai. There you can see those visuals. Now, as government formation talks heat up, several parties are actively trying to woo Vijay and TVK. PMK has reached out, while Congress has also opened channels for support, with it even being said many of the leaders in Tamil Nadu are in favor of supporting TVK. Meanwhile, Congress Tamil Nadu in charge making that big claim, saying leader always wanted an alliance with TVK, but that central leadership chose to go with the DMK.
3: Do you expect this kind of a performance?
4: Yes. I expected more than 125. I have to see before evening 6 o'clock. He will face all the consequences and he will decide. He has some dreams to do the Tamil Nadu, Tamil people. Definitely he will do. First of all, he should get the majority. Then he will decide what to do further.
3: Do you think he'll get the support now?
5: So how do you see?
4: No. He will come separate majority.
6: Are you seeking an alliance with Congress,
5: sir,
6: or secular parties?
5: Sir, do you think that now only...
4: Yeah. No, I am not deciding anything.
6: Yeah.
4: I am not in the position.
6: No,
4: I am
6: to Vijay,
4: see, yeah. I am his father.

0: As a father, I am proud. I am happy. My family is happy. That's all.
1: We are going to meet our alliance leader, Mr. M.K. Stalin, DMK chief, around 11 o'clock. We all the three leaders, VCK, CPI, CPM. We will decide later and we will inform you.
2: All right, let's go across to Vijay Gopal once again to find out more about what he's hearing from the TVK. And, you know, lots of feelers there being sent to Vijay, isn't it? TVK having fallen short of that majority mark. What are the different scenarios that could possibly emerge? Because before the elections, we saw that Vijay, you know, very firmly said he was not going with any other sort of, coalition that is existent in the state.
3: That's right, Gargi. But remember, during the first conference of Tamilaga Vetchi Kalagam at Vilupuram district, the V Salai, the very first thing Vijay offered was power share to the allies. Whoever wished to form allies ahead of 2026 election, they will enjoy the power share. This was said by TVK Chief Vijay himself, and he, on various occasions, he reiterated power share demand. Despite that, no allies came forward to have joined with Tamilaga Vetchi Kalagam, but despite that, TVK fought this election individually. But now, TVK won the election. They fall short of majority also. But however, many allies like Vidudhalai Sirthaigal Katchi, leftist parties, and Congress now are in talks with Tamilaga Vetchi Kalagam. Very short.
2: All right, Vijay, so those discussions now taking place, and we wait to hear what actor Vijay is going to do next. As we said already, that they have sought 2 weeks time to prove their majority on the floor of the House. You could see certain members and parties there not attending the assembly that day, which would bring down that halfway mark. So various options are there available. We'll continue to track all those developments. For the moment, slipping into a short break.

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5: How will you celebrate?
6: झालमुड़ी माचर झोल with रसगुल्ला।
8: You know, you remember, you promised me that you will come to Kabini and do an interview with me. You like going to the forest?
9: This is a declaration of our state that to the entire country that our Kerala is secular.
10: ये विजय बंगाल की जनता के विशेष करके मातृशक्ति की।
5: One clip that went most viral was the non-interview. Crew spent some time with him. We have these whistles out for you, and the whistles are for the fact that you got the poll right, which is quite fantastic.
11: We saw you campaigning, ma'am, for the RG Kaur victim's mother as well. You know, that was a telling moment. Do you believe that that incident in some ways was a tipping point?
12: I think that Shiv is not, was not the only incident.
13: Tabhi puran khule তুই মুখ ফুটে তোর মনের কথা একলা বলো রে।

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1: Let's begin with breaking news coming in, and this is breaking news coming in with the claims that the BJP is making in what it says has been a historic mandate for the BJP in the state of West Bengal. The Saffron Party has won the election with a sweeping majority, and the TMC Supremo Mamata Banerjee, who has handed that stunning defeat as Prime Minister Modi listed out his key promises for the state. Is Prime Minister Modi there assuring that his government will work day and night as far as the future of Bengal is concerned, calling it a beginning of a new era of development. He pledged safety for women, jobs for the young, and also measures to stop migration from the state. Highlighting his cultural outreach, we saw Prime Minister Modi donning that traditional Bengali-style dhoti, underlining his connect when it comes to the state, while laying out big promises for Bengal's future. He said,

0: Hello and welcome. You're watching NDTV. The big focus over the next 1 hour will be the political reset in Tamil Nadu, with superstar Vijay delivering his biggest blockbuster in the state, securing 108 seats. We'll be going across to Vasudha, who's going to tell us all the very latest, Vasudha, on, you know, now the focus on staking claim to form government and also his governance vision. What are you picking up? We'll have, of course, more on that later.
1: Well, the blockbuster is slowly unraveling itself, one frame at a time, Gargi. It's really hot and we're standing outside Panayur TVK office, and Vijay is inside. In fact, he's going to speak to his MLAs in just a short while from now. We know what his vision is when it comes to politics, but today he's also going to talk about governance, something that he's not experienced in. We're all waiting to understand what he really means. But yes, some clarity on government formation also to emerge later today.
0: All right, Vasudha, thanks so much for that. We'll come back to you. And Vasudha is one of the few journalists who really did say that Vijay is going to have a big impact in this election. First, a look at the headlines, then more on that. Vijay's TVK prepares to stake claim to form government. The party will write to the governor today to seek 2 weeks' time to form majority. M.K. Stalin resigns as chief minister. His first reaction after losing the state, says will serve people as a strong opposition party, and asserts he will win Tamil Nadu again. In West Bengal, the BJP chief in the state reveals the chief minister oath-taking date, says Bengal to get a new chief minister on the 9th of May, Rabindranath Tagore's birthday. The BJP prepares for the grand oath ceremony, as there still remains a big question on who will it be. Rahul Gandhi echoes Mamata Banerjee claims vote theft in West Bengal, and Assam, says BJP is on its mission to destroy democracy. And Prime Minister Modi condemns Iran's attack on UAE's largest port, says targeting civilians and infrastructure is unacceptable. 3 Indians were injured in this attack.

0: Well, the breaking news right now is that TVK chief, actor-turned politician Vijay could be resigning from the seat of Trichy East that he won comfortably with a winning margin of 25,000 votes yesterday, defeating the DMK and the AIDMK. He defeated DMK's Inigo Irithyaraj yesterday, but we are told that he would be retaining the seat of Perambur in Chennai. Chennai, the bastion, the stronghold of the DMK that he breached, and what a breach that was. It was a sweep with the TVK winning almost every seat of Chennai except two. My colleague Deepak Bopanna joins us with more details on this. Deepak, this has always been a dilemma for every politician. Narendra Modi choosing Varanasi over other seats. We've seen Mulayam Singh Yadav also choosing Mainpuri over others. Siddaramaiah in your own state has also had to make these difficult choices. But Vijay choosing Perambur over Trichy East was expected on some lines. What are we hearing from TVK sources now?
1: Well, yes, he has to give up one seat, doesn't he? But at this point in time, with the numbers game really not in his favour, at least him not getting an absolute majority, him giving up a seat which he's sure to win also is going to be very, very essential. Because when you look at the number of the others here, or some of the alliance partners of the DMK and the AIDMK who could rather switch and give him that majority, it's not a very big number. So he'll really have to ensure that whichever seat he gives up on, there is no probability or a slightest chance that he's going to lose. So right now we are picking up that Trichy East is the one that he is going to really bank, that somebody else is going to contest on behalf of him. Who is going to be that person is also going to be very, very interesting to note. But at this point in time, even as I am here at the DMK office, there's a lot that was happening over the last couple of hours. Several alliance partners of the DMK made their way here to the party office. Discussions were held. The chief minister was here. The deputy chief minister was here. And I managed to get an exclusive conversation with the deputy chief minister, former deputy chief minister, Uday Nidhi Stalin, who of course went on to say that he's ready to take up the mantle of the leader of the opposition if the party leader decides. That is, of course, he's referring to his own father, and that is in all likelihood a possibility. I also asked him about the youth's referendum this time in the election, and whether there's a revamp that's needed in the DMK, and he said that there has been ample representation of the youth that was given through the DMK as well, and right now he respects the mandate of the people and will continue to work for them. I of course tried to ask him about whether there's a possibility of some of his own alliance partners moving away or drifting away towards the TVK. He, of course, didn't want to take that question today. We'll really have to see how things play out over the course of the next 24 hours. The crucial meeting is, of course, underway, as you know, at the TVK office. What they will decide about vote taking and then, proving their majority in the floor of the House, because we've seen, this matter being taken to the Supreme Court as well. How much time will really TVK ask? Will he ask for that 2 weeks' time? Will that be okay with some of the opposition parties here? Because in the past, we've seen in multiple states this matter being taken to court and said that the person who says he wants to take
0: the next few hours are going to be extremely important for the TVK, because we're going to understand how the government formation is going to take place. Remember that he already has 108 seats, which means that he doesn't have the magic number yet. But from my sources, what I understand is that Vijay has made it very clear that he doesn't want to give in to compromises. He will, of course, seek the support of Congress that he has already had. In fact, Rahul Gandhi has spoken to him, assured him of support, but communists would also be in the back. But then when it comes to any compromises, he's not willing to do that, because he believes that no party right now has the audacity to stop him from becoming the chief minister. That's the sense of confidence that the numbers have given him. Vijay and I are right outside TVK office in Panayur. Let's also tell you what's happening inside. In fact, Vijay, what I hear from my sources is that Vijay is having a separate meeting with senior leaders of the party, Adav Arjuna and Buzi Anand, and he's of course what I hear is talking about what steps need to be taken. The MLAs are waiting in a different hall. They're waiting for Dalapati to come and speak to them about what his priorities of governance needs to be. And more importantly, before all of that, he has also paid tribute to the five icons of TVK, from Baba Saheb Ambedkar to Periyar to several women heroes of Tamil society, including Velu Nachiyar. So there is a sense of relief, there's a sense of gratitude, and now there's a sense of not apprehension, but there's a mountain of expectations that they need to fulfill. What do you think is happening inside?
2: First of all, like you mentioned, there are two separate meetings going on. TVK Chief Vijay likely to instruct the MLAs, designated MLA, what should be the due process following this. And also, already they have urged TVK MLAs not to go outside Chennai city as they are planning to form the government day after tomorrow. And according to our sources, today they had sent a communication seeking an appointment with Lok Bhavan, saying that TVK Chief Vijay likely to wanted to meet governor to stake form government. Tomorrow, TVK Chief Vijay likely to meet governor also around 1 p.m. That's what we heard from sources. So now the discussion is going on. We'll get a clear picture once the meeting concludes.
0: A lot of fast-paced activity happening here, Gargi, you know, from Vijay talking to his people to making that move towards staking claim on the government and also reaching out to smaller parties. Let's take a look at reactions that have come in on this story.
3: Do you expect this kind of a performance?
4: Yes. I expected more than 125. I have to see

0: before evening 6 o'clock. He will face all the consequences and he will decide. He has some dreams to do the Tamil Nadu, Tamil people. Definitely he will do. First of all, he should get the majority. Then he will decide what to do further.
1: Do you think he'll get the support now?
2: So how do you see?
0: No, no, no. He will come separate majority.
3: Are you seeking an alliance with Congress, sir, or secular
2: think,
3: parties?
2: Sir, do you think that now only...
0: Yeah. No, I am not deciding anything.
3: Yeah.
0: I am not in the position. I am his father.
3: Yeah.
0: As a father, I am proud.
3: Yeah.
0: I am happy. My family is happy. That's all.
4: இவ்வளவு பெரிய வெற்றியை கொடுத்த தமிழ்நாட்டு மக்களுக்கு என்னோட என்ன சொல்றதுன்னு தெரியல, பரிபூர்ணமான நன்றி.
5: During one of his campaigns in Tirunelveli, Mr. Vijay had said, the real Congress is with us. Do you think if the Congress had allied with you, would have been a different scenario now, a clean sweep?
6: Even then, it's a clean sweep. Despite Congress joining us or not, even then, we have had a clean sweep. I think Congress cadres, the actual cadres, will be feeling disappointed for going with DMK rather than coming with TVK. Anything can change in the future.
7: I'm joined by two MLAs here. Let's have a word with them. Sir, thank you for your time, sir. So, TVK has finally won this election. So, how you see this moment?
8: See, it is a joyous moment for the people of Tamil Nadu. It is a victory dedicated to this people. And we humbly accept and we are grateful for the same.
7: Okay. So when we can... Now, TVK don't have that majority number, right? What are the possibilities you are looking into it?
8: It is for the leadership and the party headquarters to take the decision on. And we are looking forward for a positive decision from the meeting today. Mm.
7: Yeah. Sir, what's your opinion? How you see this victory?
9: Yeah, it's a victory for combined victory for the Tamil people and everyone for the whole Tamil Nadu. So it's all expected and decided already for Talabudis. We'll see it soon, how it's going.
7: But there are some criticism as this is a new party. There won't be much experience to govern the state. So what's your response to such criticism?
9: I don't think we have such criticism.
7: Okay.
9: I have not heard about it.
7: Okay.
9: You have seen the results. So yeah, I don't think there is criticism about it.
5: Joining us, Congress MP Mr. Senthil. Thank you very much for your time. How do you look at the results?
10: So it's a clear mandate given by the people of Tamil Nadu. And people of Tamil Nadu have always given a very clear mandate. We accept the mandate. And... hopefully we'll analyze the results and other things and we'll collectively take a call on how things are.
5: What went wrong in your view?
10: I think it's a change, it's a requirement for a change which was always a part of the Tamil Nadu repertoire. And this time they had a new entrant in which who they believed in. And I think over and above that we could clearly see a very strong youth resurgence like the Jallikattu movement. So a lot of things have to be still understood.
5: On hindsight, would you say the Congress ought to have allied with the TVK?
10: So, you know, I've always maintained that we had a very ideological alliance with the common platform of not allowing BJP to come into the state. And we stayed true to that alliance in that sense. And I don't think we took a wrong decision. We stayed true to our ideology. And even after the election, we will stray and see how Tamil Nadu can be protected from the onslaught of BJP. That will be our primary criteria in all our decisions.
5: Lastly, what will be the Congress's stand with respect to support for TVK, which runs short of a simple majority?
10: As I told you, the leadership will be considering all these things. But whatever is done will be done in the interest of the people of Tamil Nadu and keeping Tamil Nadu a secular state.
1: TVK needs some more seats. Will you support TVK?
11: Never. We want even imagination.
1: You want two seats. They need a few.
11: No, nobody who even imagine they would imagine to approach. We are unapproachable. Everybody knows.
1: But perhaps some of your alliance partners.
11: I don't think? But the alliance parties also are very intact. They are very firm with the DMK alliance.
1: Is it? Do you think none of them will go to TVK?
11: I do hope so.
1: So then, what's the next step forward, sir?
11: Go and ask the winning, those who have got more seats than DMK.
1: So what's your message to them?
11: I have no message for them.
1: No, not even a congratulatory message, because people chose them.
11: We MDMK respects the verdict given by the people in democracy. This is the factor.
12: Sir, if you could tell us at this point in time, a lot of conversations are around what is the next alliance combination going to be for the TVK. What is your decision?
13: Sir, we do not bother about the TVK and TVK's alliance.
12: Okay.
13: We are with the DMK headed alliance.
12: Okay.
13: We are fighting for only secularism in Tamil Nadu.
12: Okay.
13: So we will proceed. Along with the left parties,
12: sir,
13: we are going
12: no
13: to
12: absolute majority. There is a need for at least about 11 sir, MLAs to back
13: that,
12: him. So
13: there
12: if
13: there
12: they approach you, will you be open for a discussion?
13: No, this is not a single man decision.
12: Correct.
13: We have to discuss with our frontline leaders in our party.
12: Absolutely.
13: Then only we can decide.
12: No, but I'm saying is, will you be open for a discussion? I'm not asking about a situation where.
13: No. I have to be open. I have to discuss with our frontline leaders, and as well as we have to discuss with the left party leaders also.
12: Okay.
13: So because we are traveling along with them for the past 10 years.
12: Okay. So, but also I would want to ask you, till now, has any communication been made from TVK to you? Have they spoken to you or called you, or is there a discussion about
13: no any official contact? Some mediators are talking to me.
12: Okay.
13: But I didn't reply for them in favor.
12: Okay.
13: But
12: when you say official, you want Mr. Vijay directly to contact you, or are you expecting any of these senior leaders of the
13: TV? I don't expect like that. You are asking me, so I am telling. I don't expect.
12: So you're not saying a no to the alliance, but you're saying the conversation has not started and you will discuss it with senior leaders.
13: Anything
12: is that your answer, sir?
13: Sir, we are with the DMK headed alliance only now.
12: Okay. As of now?
13: Yeah, yeah.
12: But that could change, sir, in the future.
13: Huh?
12: That could change.
13: Let us see.
12: Sir, how are you doing, sir? Would you want to say anything to NDTV today, sir? Would you become a leader of the opposition, sir? Would you want to take up that role? One word, sir. Would you want to take up that role as the leader of the opposition,
14: sorry,
12: sir?
14: Sorry, sorry.
12: Would you want to take up the role as the leader of the opposition, sir?
14: That my leader wouldn't say. How can I decide?
12: Sir, but since now your father hasn't won and you have won, would you be taking up that role, lead the party in the future?
14: My leader will decide. I cannot make that decision. We have many seniors in our party who have already won.
12: Okay.
14: I've been senior MLAs. Whatever my leader says, I will do.
12: So also the youth of Tamil Nadu seems to have decided in favor of TVK. You being a young leader of the DMK, do you feel it's time for the youth to now take over the DMK, sir?
14: Yeah, definitely youth have to come. To,
12: yeah.
14: I congratulate whoever has won, whoever young leader, MLAs who have won.
12: Mm-hmm.
14: I wish them all the best.
12: Yeah.
14: Definitely it's a good change.
12: Okay.
14: But you cannot say that DMK has never given charge or chance for youth and all. We have given many young MLAs have been selected from our party also.
12: Yeah.
14: But whatever the people have decided, we accept
12: sir,
14: it. And whoever has won, we will work for the people.
1: I'm with two senior leaders of CPI. Sir, first of all, you just met with MK Stalin. You won two seats in these elections. First, about your win, about DMK's defeat and TVK's win.
15: We thank our Tamil Nadu people for electing TVK, as well as we are thanking the Tamil Nadu people. They have voted against communal forces, casteist forces, and opportunist forces. So we thank our people, Tamil Nadu people.
1: But the question on everybody's mind is, TVK needs a few more seats. Will CPI support? You have won two seats, they need a few, perhaps from other smaller parties also. Will you offer support?
15: Together with the CPIM and Vidhudhana Chittagong Katchi and other democratic parties, secular parties, we will decide later. Our party will decide in our state council meeting.
1: You decide to decide? No, we
15: have to decide.
1: In the meeting?
16: Our secular progressive alliance jointly give the mandate from people.
17: we sit together, we will decide.
1: Who all will sit together, sir?
17: All Secular Progressive Alliance parties.
1: Okay.
17: Yes.
1: We'll sit together and decide later.
17: Yes.

0: about TBK on process formation of the government and other things, what their approach, what about our approach?
1: Your approach depends on their approach.
0: Yes.
2: Yes, yes.
1: So have they come out, approached you yet?
2: Not yet.
1: But you will have a meeting, you're saying?
0: Yes.
1: But you're not outrightly saying no?
2: No. We are not outrightly saying.
0: Outrightly not say no or yes.
1: Okay. All right. Thank you so much. Thank you for speaking to Indy.
3: See, what you are saying is right. The large cadre of ours, many middle-level leaders and our voters were strongly suggesting us, recommending us that we should go with TVK. So that was the feeling from the grassroots level, because they were maybe understanding everything. So I was only echoing their view. And central leadership was also aware of this situation. But because of the compulsion of India Alliance, and being DMK, being a long-time allies, most trusted allies of ours, our leadership decided to honor our good old-time allies, DMK, and we should continue with DMK Alliance.
4: No, they got 108, I think. 108. 102 seat not concluded. 108, they got it. They don't have majority. The shortage of the 11 seats, because he won 2 seats, one going to, I think, resign. 11 shortage is there. That I don't know how they're going to manage. No, that I don't know. My high command, Rahul Gandhi ji, Mallikarjuna Garge ji, Venugopal ji, Girish Chodangar ji will decide.
5: But multiple reactions coming in there from different parties. Remember, it's a DMK that has lost this election. It's come number two, but number one party, TBK, is also short of the magic number of 118. It needs about 10 MLAs more. Where is it going to get that from? But that's not something that's worrying Vijay of TBK. He's right inside this building. This is the Paneyu TBK office. What we hear now is that 15 minutes ago, the meeting has started and the members are also passing resolutions. This is a meeting to also elect Joseph Vijay as the legislative leader of the TVK, which also means that he will take all decisions, and from there on begins the journey of Vijay's governance as the chief minister. Yes, he's short of numbers, and we did hear reactions from different parties, including VCK's Tol Thirumavalavan, who said that he is firmly with the DMK now, but that could change. But he's also waiting for the TVK to speak to him. We also saw what MDMK's Vaiko said and a couple of other people. We already know that the Congress party has reached out to TVK. Rahul Gandhi has already spoken to Vijay, and he has told him that he will be, he congratulated him. And we also know from Congress sources that the Congress is also thinking of supporting him. Of course, we do have numbers from communist parties as well. My colleague Sam Daniel joins us with more on this. Sam, you did speak to a TVK candidate, Revant. What is the scene inside the TVK, leadership? Because what we hear now is that Vijay arrived here almost 2 hours ago, and then he had a separate meeting with Adav Arjuna and Buzi Anand, both very senior leaders of the party, including a few others. And now, 15 minutes ago, he has come and he's addressing the MLAs. And then resolutions are getting passed. What's going to happen within the TMK ecosystem today? And will we get any clearer idea on what the government could look like?
6: Well, so the two important questions, they require at least 11 seats to be able to get a comfortable, simple majority, because the TVK has to give up one seat in Trichy or Perambur, from where Vijay contested. One seat would go for the Speaker, and hence, although they have 109, they require at least 11 more, they say, to be able to get a majority. Should they go tap parties like Congress, which had earlier expressed interest to ally with the TVK, or should they go for AIADMK, which is allied with the BJP? That's the important question. One thought we could hear from sources is that they would rather tap parties like Congress, VCK, CPI and CPM, which all have 2 seats each, except the Congress, which has 5, and these could comfortably help the TVK. On the other hand, if PMK from the AIADMK

0: alliance could support them. That's again another possibility. But the question is, the AIADMK is in alliance with the BJP. Is it okay? And that could also, they're worried, could open up possibilities for the BJP to manipulate from through this alliance. So it's a political call, a tightrope walk. Also the fact that Vijay has to now do business officially as Chief Minister with the BJP. So taking into account all these things, they're going to decide. Second one, the MLAs, the elected candidates, are now going to officially sign and elect Vijay as the TVK's legislature party leader, based on which the TVK would now write to the Tamil Nadu governor saying, us taking claim to form the government. They're going to seek at least 2 weeks' time to prove the majority, so that in response to this, the governor can extend an invitation to TVK to form the government. If everything works well, sources in TVK indicate 7th of May, that's coming Thursday, could be the day Vijay could be sworn in as the Chief Minister of Tamil Nadu, and then he would get 2 more weeks to prove his majority. They're not worried about the numbers. They're very confident that parties would be willing to extend their support, because earlier, although Vijay had extended offer in terms of share in power, these parties had expressed interest, but the Congress, in fact, had used this opportunity to leverage and demand more seats from the DMK. It's in this context we're going to see all eyes would be on what the letter and what's the decision taken by TVK in a couple of hours from now.
1: Very interesting that, you know, half a day has passed and, you know, Vijay is speaking inside the Paniyur office of the TVK. The meeting of the MLAs is happening right now. It's underway and resolutions are being passed. MLAs will also sign this piece of document to legislate Joseph Vijay as the leader of their party, and from there on begins the journey of governance. Over to you, Gargi.
2: All right, Vasudha. So as, you know, Sam told us, there's an abundance of options and choices perhaps for Joseph Vijay. He needs 11 more MLAs there to support him. What are the options? Will he get support of smaller parties? Will there be some outside support? Well, Sam saying he could be sworn in on the 7th of May, and then he has 2 weeks to really get that support. So what are the options? Many parties wooing Vijay, except for Vaiko, who we heard there very categorically saying no. But PMK has reached out, however, to TVK. That is one of the scoops that we have got, that PMK has reached out to TVK. Also, the Congress has also opened channels. That was something that was being talked about earlier as well. In fact, already murmurs in the Congress how earlier there was this option of going with Vijay, which many were in favor of, but they decided against it. And we did see Rahul Gandhi speaking to Vijay yesterday. That was also something the Congress was speaking about. Then DMK sources have said won't stop TVK from forming government. So remember, it is a matter of proving a majority on the floor of the House, and should our parties abstain or some be absent, then of course that halfway mark also goes down. Scoop number four, this is the fourth option, DMK, IADMK calibrating their own strategies. EPS, remember ADMK, we haven't heard from EPS to make his party stand clear on TVK and on the government formation there. So lots of options there, which will perhaps become clearer today or in days to come. Vasudha, back to you.
1: Well, so, Gargi, thank you so much. The meeting here at the Paniyur Party headquarters is all likely to end now, which is why there's a lot of activity. Cars have started moving. We'll try speaking to a few TVK leaders as well, as and when they come out. Remember that they've already signed a letter, is what we understand. This is to elect Joseph Vijay as the legislative head of their party. First of all, of course, TVK's Vijay will leave from this office. And of course, from then, there'll also be some clarity on what the government's shape could be. But let's also take a look at what Vijay's political journey has been so far. Remember, this is a man who has seen multiple controversies, from the Karur stampede to the Jananayakan stalling. And here now, he has unraveled the biggest blockbuster of all times in Tamil Nadu.
3: It's a blockbuster victory that no one saw coming. People of Tamil Nadu have crowned Vijay as a new Jananayagan, or people's leader. With the actor turned politician hitting a century in his debut election, the focus has now shifted to the government formation. Sources are suggesting that Vijay will move in quickly on that front. His party TVK has reportedly started receiving feelers from other parties to make up for any shortfall in numbers. But for any decision with regard to any post-poll tie-up, Vijay will likely rely on his close inner circle, a group of trusted aides, advisors and friends, a guiding force that Vijay listens to. A key backroom force, Vishnu Reddy, has been instrumental in powering TVK's financial muscle and campaign logistics. The man on the ground, Basi Anand, ensures the party's machinery runs smoothly at the grassroots level across Tamil Nadu. Known for his sharp political acumen, Adavarjuna is believed to be one of the principal architects of TVK's electoral strategy. A seasoned mind in political planning, John Arokyasamy has been a crucial advisor shaping Vijay's big decisions. From cinema to politics, Jagdish Palaniswamy has stood by Vijay, managing transitions and ensuring continuity behind the scenes. A veteran presence, K.A. Sengotian brings experience and organizational strength, anchoring the party during its rapid rise. A technocrat in the inner circle, K.G. Arun Raj, brings policy depth and strategic clarity to TVK's decision-making. And last but not the least, with sharp organizational and digital expertise, CTR Nirmal Kumar adds a crucial edge to TVK's communication and outreach game. Some of these trusted associates, including Adavarjuna, Basi Anand, K. Sengotian, Arun Raj, and CTR Nirmal Kumar, were by Vijay's side at his residence as trends began firming up decisively in favor of TVK.
4: Tamil Nadil, Udi Ur Pudiya Purachi, Mannarachin, Olika Patanal, Perapal, Adigaratakavarakudia, Kudumba Adikatirka, Makkalum, Pengalum, Yelangaragulum, Mudi Veladianal.
3: As victory became clear, the focus quickly shifted from celebration to strategy. Because for Vijay and his inner circle, the real challenge begins now, translating a historic mandate into a stable government. Bureau Report, NDTV.
1: What Vijay's vision for politics looks like, but governance is going to be a challenging task for him, because remember that lack of experience is something that even his critics will point out. But remember that he has also said that effective governance, social justice and welfare of the poor is his strongest priority when it comes to his duties as the chief minister. Let's take a look at the challenges that he's expected to face as he begins his journey as the chief of the state.

Voters have answered the prayers of Vijay and his TVK supporters, but the battle has just begun. While the numbers favour Thalapathy, the challenge is not one single number. It is the entire route from mandate to government. Every next step comes with its own political cost. With TVK emerging as the single largest party, the first challenge for Vijay is the battle to reach the Raj Bhavan to stake claim. It's not just about numbers, it's about proof of a stable majority. Once the result is settled, speed becomes a weapon. Vijay must move fast, because even a short delay can allow his rival camps to explore alternate arrangements and change the math before he's even sworn in. This is not just about being the single largest party. It's about proving that the numbers can survive the pressure of Delhi-style and Chennai-style political bargaining. An alliance with the AIADMK would give Vijay two-thirds majority, but would go against his ideological stand. A surprise swing with the Congress keeps his secular appeal intact, but damages his state identity quotient with a national party in alliance. Then again is the third part, a minority government just shy of the halfway mark. If Vijay tries to govern without a formal alliance, the government enters the most dangerous zone in politics, permanent uncertainty. One bad vote can trigger a crisis, and one crisis can trigger an early collapse. In a minority setup, governance never becomes routine. Every bill

0: every session and every floor test becomes a survival test. In a situation where every vote matters the most, poaching is a threat that cannot be ignored. A party that depends heavily on first-term MLAs will be exposed to pressure, inducements, and fear tactics once the cameras move away. With talks of resort politics already rife, a government that begins with a shaky bench can lose strength seat by seat long before the first full year is even over. Even if Vijay solves the numbers challenge, the governance challenge, he has never held public office. His party is young, and the second largest economy of India, Tamil Nadu, is not an easy state to learn on the job. Governance isn't a campaign, it's a commitment. Not promises, but to delivery. Vijay's real test is not just winning, it is turning a fresh mandate into stable power, a workable alliance, and a credible government. Bureau Report, NDTV.
1: Well, after two stunning Lok Sabha victories in 2021 assembly elections, the DMK with 159 seats has lost the elections to new entrant TVK yesterday. The extent of the wipeout was so much that 15 ministers of the DMK regime lost, including M.K. Stalin, the sitting chief minister who has resigned now. Let's take a look at what the drubbing was of the DMK and what exactly is the way forward for the party now.
2: The sun is setting on the empire that once ruled Tamil Nadu politics. A stunning collapse of the DMK. From power to pushback to near wipeout, this is not just a defeat. This is a political earthquake for the DMK. For M.K. Stalin, a moment of reckoning. The leader who swept to power with a massive mandate, now staring at a massive rejection. Strongholds breached, bastions crumbling, seats slipping one after the other. The DMK's fortress has been breached from all sides. This vote is anger. This is anti-incumbency, and this is a message. Loud, clear, unmistakable.
3: TVK! TVK! TVK!
2: Promises were questioned, governance was scrutinized, and the dynasty debate was back at the center stage. The rising sun is now dimmed. In a state where Dravidian politics has dominated for decades, this verdict marks a turning point. Because this is the same party that once defied Tamil Nadu's political identity and today is fighting for relevance. From dominance to decline, from certainty to shock, this isn't just a loss. It's a reset for the DMK and for Tamil Nadu politics. A verdict that redraws the political map of the state and signals that no stronghold is permanent. Bureau Report, NDTV.
1: Well, that's the story of Tamil Nadu today. History has been made, but there are many questions. All right, Vasudha, they're reporting on the seismic shift in Tamil Nadu elections. After those results, a seismic shift in the political story, landscape of Tamil Nadu. With that, we'll slip into a short break and bring you more now on West Bengal, which too has seen Paribartan. More on that.

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5: How will you celebrate?
6: झालमुड़ी माचर झोल with रसगुल्ला।
8: You know, you remember, you promised me that you will come to Kabini and do an interview with me. You like going to the forest?
9: This is a declaration of our state that to the entire country that our Kerala is secular.
10: ये विजय बंगाल की जनता के विशेष करके मातृशक्ति की।
5: One clip that went most viral was the non-interview. Crews spent some time with him. We have these whistles out for you, and the whistles are for the fact that you got the poll right, which is quite fantastic.
11: We saw you campaigning, ma'am, for the RG Kaur victim's mother as well. You know, that was a telling moment. Do you believe that that incident in some ways was a tipping point?
12: I think that Shiv is not, was not the only incident.
13: Tabhi puran khule তুই মুখ ফুটে তোর মনের কথা একলা বলো রে, যদি তোর ডাক শুনে কেউ না আসে তবে একলা চলো রে।
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15: The latest what you see on your screens right now is actor Vijay. He's reached the TVK headquarters. Hectic parlays happening there since the TVK scored a century in its debut match. What you see on your screens right now after that bumper win, actor Vijay Talapathy reaching the headquarters of the political outfit that has trumped both Dravidian parties yesterday in that big verdict. All eyes now on how the final figure of 118 will be reached by this party. Remember, it scored a century, but it's about 10 short of the...
16: After the historic win in West Bengal, the BJP set to form government and the new chief minister is likely to take oath for forming the new government in West Bengal on the 9th of May. Now, this date coincides with Rabindra Jayanti, the birth anniversary of Nobel laureate Rabindranath Tagore. This day is considered as one of the most sacred and celebratory days in Bengali culture. The grand celebration might take place in Kolkata's Brigade Parade Ground. This is the same ground from where Prime Minister Modi had given a clarion call, Paltano Dorkar Chai BJP Sarkar. So the swearing-in ceremony expected to take place there on the 9th of May.
10: Umbeed nahi to Pradhan Modi ji kal ghosna kar diya, 25 Boishakh, 9th May, Rabindranath Thakur ka janamdin, usi din mein ye sarkar sab.
16: Prime Minister Modi had promised people of Bengal that he would return to Bengal for the oath ceremony of the BJP chief minister in the state during his last rally in the state. Listen in.
17: 4 May ke natijon ke baad BJP ke shapath grahan samaroh mein mujhe aana hi hai.
16: Let's go across to NDTV's Ritik now for more. And Ritik, we now have the date of the swearing-in ceremony for the new chief minister. We still don't have the name for the new chief minister. What are you hearing? Suvendu Adhikari, expectedly the front runner?
18: Definitely, there are a lot of names are taking around in the corridors of BJP headquarters, where from we are continuous to bring live. There are names like, of course, as you rightly pointed out, who has emerged as a giant killer in this election, that is Shubhendu Adhikari. Obviously, for the second time, he has defeated Mamata Banerjee in his hometown, in his home constituency, that is in Bhabanipur, that he is among the front runner. And of course, there are names like Shomik Bhattacharya. Don't forget that Shomik Bhattacharya, since he has been made the party state president, he propelled the party into power with the narrative that yes, BJP is also a party which hails from Bengal, and they also considers the Bengali Aspita as their pride. And we spoke to Shamik Bhattacharya earlier, so though he said he denied, he is not in among the front runners in the state. And but the date has been finalized. Shamik Bhattacharya went on record that yes, on 9th of May, which is the birth anniversary of Gurudev Rabindranath Tagore, that is the entire Bengal celebrates as Rabindra Jayanti, and that is going to, but the place is not concerned, but the Prime Minister will address that rally, that for what we are being concerned. But let me tell you that top BJP leaders like Bhupendra Yadav and others like KK Upadhyay and Ravi Tripathi, they have been called in at the national capital, and Sunil Basal is going to chair a crucial meeting today at the headquarters. We can see the arrival of the BJP leaders has already started. Rahul Gandhi, Rahul Sinha, and of course, and also Sukanto Mojumdar is here. Shamik Bhattacharya has already arrived. They are going to hold a crucial meeting to finalize the strategy here at the state headquarters. Back to you.
16: All right, Ritik, they're keeping an eye on all those developments and movements. Thanks so much for joining us. So it is a historic mandate for the BJP in West Bengal. The Saffron Party are winning the election with a sweeping majority. Trinamool Congress Supremo Mamata Banerjee handed a stunning defeat as Prime Minister Modi listed out his key promises for the state. Mamata Banerjee, of course, talking about a loot of seats. She's alleged at least 100 seats were looted, blaming the Election Commission. Now, the Prime Minister, in his address to his party men at the BJP headquarters, said that the government will work day and night for Bengal's future, calling it the beginning of a new era of development, pledging safety for women, jobs for the youth, and measures to stop migration from the state, and also highlighting his cultural outreach. He was seen donning a traditional Bengali style dhoti as well.
17: Ye desh ke ujjwal bhavishya ki उद्घोषणा का दिन है। ये भरोसे का दिन है। भरोसा भारत के महान लोकतंत्र पर, भरोसा परफॉर्मेंस की पॉलिटिक्स पर, भरोसा स्थिरता के संकल्प पर, भरोसा एक भारत श्रेष्ठ भारत की भावना पर।
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16: All right, so the Trinamool Congress defeated in West Bengal after 15 years and Mamata Banerjee in her own seat. In 2021, it was Nandigram. In 2026, it's Bhavanipur. BJP Suvendu Adhikari struck at Mamata Banerjee once again, this time trouncing the Bengal chief minister in her stronghold. Remember, he was a one-time aide of Mamata Banerjee, then switching to the BJP. What caused Didi to lose out on her stronghold? Here's a report.

In Bengal politics, one name now towers as Mamata Banerjee's worst nightmare, Suvendu Adhikari. First, he stunned Didi in her own fortress of Nandigram in 2021.

0: generals. A key architect of the Nandigram movement in 2007, Suvendu played a pivotal role in building Mamata's anti-left revolution. His grassroots mobilization in East Midnapore became central to Trinamool Congress' rise in Bengal. He was the street fighter, the organizer, the mass leader who helped Mamata storm Writers Building in 2011. As Trinamool became increasingly centralized around Mamata Banerjee and her nephew Abhishek Banerjee, the relationship deteriorated. And in one of Bengal's biggest political defections, Suvendu crossed over to the BJP in 2020 and took Mamata head-on in Nandigram in 2021. In Mamata's prestige showdown, Suvendu defeated his former mentor in one of India's most dramatic electoral contests. And now, Bhabanipur, a constituency synonymous with Mamata Banerjee's political dominance. Her symbolic bastion trounced again by her aide-turned arch-rival.
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0: Suvendu's rise has been powered by strong organizational roots, Hindu consolidation politics, deep understanding of Trinamool's internal machinery, his image as the insider turned destroyer. For the BJP, Suvendu is its most potent weapon in Bengal. Nandigram was the first strike, Bhabanipur the fatal blow. Bureau Report, NDTV.
2: Now, one of the big factors in the West Bengal election was also the women vote. And two victories carried more than party colors. They carried the voice of women who refused to be silenced. Rekha Patra in Hingalganj, a face of the Sandesh Khali protest by women. Also, Ratna Debnath in Panihati, the mother of the RG Kaur rape victim who turned personal grief and setbacks into political strength.
0: In a state that chants Ma Mati Manush.
3: Bangla apnader noy, Banglar Ma Mati Manush, Banglar dokhole, Banglara bohiragotote samarthon kore na.
0: The 2026 Bengal election became a test. Whether the mothers and daughters of Bengal felt protected in their own land.
4: Hum log TMC ko vote diya tha.
0: The plight was sincere, from alleged systematic exploitation of women in Sandesh Khali by TMC strongman Shahjahan Sheikh, to pan-India protests in the gruesome rape and murder of a 31-year-old female postgraduate trainee doctor inside RG Kaur Medical College in Kolkata that shook the Nabanna. The sentiment on the ground was that justice was either delayed or denied.
5: पहले हम बोलेंगे कि संदेश खाली में कुछ नहीं हुआ, आरजी महिलाओं के ऊपर कुछ नहीं हुआ, वो तो बाद में सबको पता चला. आरजी का वाला इंसिडेंट बहुत अनफॉर्चुनेट था.
0: The only option for justice was the verdict of the people. And that call for justice became the fulcrum of BJP's campaign in Bengal. Two women became the face of the fight against injustice. On one hand was RG Kaur victim's mother, Ratna Debnath, taking on TMC's Tirthankar Ghosh, marking her electoral debut.
6: Modi ki dusri guarantee BJP sarkar mein sarkari system janta ki seva ke liye jawab de hoga, accountable hoga. 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
5: How will you celebrate?
6: झालमुड़ी माचर झोल विद रसगुल्ला।
8: You know, you remember, you promised me that you will come to Kabini and do an interview with me. You like going to the forest?
9: This is a declaration of our state that to the entire country that our Kerala is secular.
10: ये विजय बंगाल की जनता के विशेष करके मातृशक्ति की।
5: One clip that went most viral was the non-interview. Cruz spent some time with him. We have these whistles out for you, and the whistles are for the fact that you got the poll right, which is quite fantastic.
11: We saw you campaigning, ma'am, for the RG Kaur victim's mother as well. You know, that was a telling moment. Do you believe that that incident in some ways was a tipping point?
12: I think that Shiv is not, was not the only incident.
13: Tabe puran khule toi mukh phute tor moner kotha ekla bolo re.

0: आर प्योर शाही पनीर मसाला डिलीशियस हेल्दी एवरीडे.
1: The latest what you see on your screens right now is actor Vijay. He's reached the TVK headquarters. Hectic parlays happening there since the TVK scored a century in its debut match. What you see on your screens right now after that bumper win, actor Vijay Talapathy reaching the headquarters of the political outfit that has trumped both Dravidian parties yesterday in that big verdict. All eyes now on how the final figure of 118 will be reached by this party. Remember, it scored a century, but it's about 10 short of the magical number, the halfway mark. Let's get in my colleague Vasudha for more details on this. She has all the updates and she's been working the phones to get us all inside scoop on what TVK is going to be doing next.
2: Actor turned politician TVK chief Vijay, who created history yesterday by winning that 108 seats, the TVK in Panayur. Remember that he lives very close.

0: Tamil Nadu. Remember, I'm outside the TVK headquarters in Panayur. Vijay, TVK chief actor turned politician, is right inside this building and he's speaking to MLAs. A meeting of MLAs is underway. In fact, the newly elected legislators have arrived. It's been 3 hours since the meeting started. Now, Vijay is speaking to the legislators. He's also breaking it down for them. He's also talking about his vision for governance. The government is going to be formed in just a few hours from now. The clarity on what kind of shape it could be taking is likely to emerge in a few hours from now. But remember that Vijay has about 108 seats. He's about 10 seats short of majority. For that, he has already spoken, reached out to certain parties, including the Congress and the Communists. But what we hear from TVK sources is that they're not majorly apprehensive about the lack of numbers because they believe that the numbers will come into their kitty sooner or later. What is happening right now is that what we hear so far is that Vijay has also decided to give up the Trichy East seat. He will be retaining the Perambur seat. Remember, he contested on 2 seats, Perambur in Chennai and Trichy East in the Delta region of Tamil Nadu. What we understand now is a piece of breaking news. Resolutions are being signed inside the TVK office in Panayur, which is right behind me. In fact, 80 members have already signed this resolution. This is to elect TVK Chief Vijay as their party leader, to validate him, to legislate him as the leader of the party. That also means that he will be the Chief Minister of Tamil Nadu once things fall in place. I'm joined by my colleagues, Vijay Gopal, who's right here. In fact, he's also covering this meeting very intently, speaking to sources, working phones to understand what really is happening behind the closed doors. We also have Radhika Ramaswamy joining us. Radhika, to you first. You've been meeting a lot of allies since morning, from Vaiko to Tol Thirumavalavan. Help us understand, when it comes to this majority mark, do you think that the TVK is majorly apprehensive or anxious? Where do you think the numbers are going to come from? And what could be the final shape of the government?
1: That's right, Vasudha. What we are being learning since this morning is that what we are being given to understand is that several of the TVK members have reached out to many of the smaller parties, but most of these parties are aligned with the DMK, which is why we were at the DMK office. We saw several of the left leaders, several CPI leaders, and other smaller parties as well, including VCK. What they've been saying is that we will be considering the options in front of us. We are negotiating. But first thing they did was to meet MK Stalin. Of course, all of them are really accepting the defeat of the DMK alliance. But at the same time, are not really ruling out an alliance with TVK. We spoke to several of these leaders, some of them who won, CPI, CPM winning 2 seats each, VCK as well winning a few seats, and of course Congress, which has won the larger chunk, which is 5 seats. I mean, if you put all of them together, it'll add up to 10, which is what TVK wants. So everybody really in that negotiating table at this point, not really wanting to say that they definitely will go for TVK, but not really rejecting outright that they will ally with TVK. So they're being cautious. They say that we'll see what kind of offer they will give us and then we will decide. So they're being cautious. But as far as ADMK camp is concerned, not really sure TVK will approach those smaller parties because of the differences with the BJP there. In most likelihood, it would be the smaller allies of the DMK that the TVK will go for. It may take a few more days, but certainly that's on the cards.
0: Absolutely. This was something that was also discussed amongst TVK circles before elections, Radhika, and I know all of us reported on that, the AIADMK-TVK pact that was being discussed. But remember that Vijay always has made it very clear that he wants to be the chief minister and he does not want the baggage of any of the Dravidian parties, which is why he believes that it is better to reach out to the smaller parties. But that also is being done in moderate measure, is what we've been told. The Congress has already reached reached out to the TVK. We know that Rahul Gandhi spoke to Vijay yesterday. He has congratulated him. The communists are also being spoken with. I spoke to the VCK leaders and they also said that they will take a decision in line with what the communists are deciding. So yes, a lot of action that's expected. What I've been told is that TVK has also, Vijay has also made it very clear that all smaller parties can be reached out to. PMK is not something that he is very keen on reaching out to because he also wants to sustain and consolidate the Dalit vote bank that he has gotten in huge numbers. Let me also take you through the reactions that have come in because the government that's going to be formed will be a challenging one. This will be a simple majority that Vijay is hoping to get, which means that the Dravidian powers, both the DMK and AIDMK, will be sitting in opposition, trying to question every move of his. Let's take a look at some reactions that have come by.
2: During one of his campaigns in Tirunelveli, Mr. Vijay had said, the real Congress is with us. Do you think if the Congress had allied with you, would have been a different scenario now, a clean sweep?
3: Even then, it's a clean sweep. Despite the Congress joining us or not, even then, we have had a clean sweep. I think Congress cadres, the actual cadres, will be feeling disappointed for going with the DMK rather than coming to TVK. People, anything can change in the future.
4: So TVK has finally won this election. So how you see this moment?
5: See, it is a joyous moment for the people of Tamil Nadu. It is a victory dedicated to these people. And we humbly accept and we are grateful for the same.
4: Okay. So when we can, now TVK don't have that majority number, right? So what are the possibilities we are looking into it?
5: It is for the leadership and the party headquarters to take the decision on it. And we are looking forward for a positive decision from the meeting today.
4: Mm. Yeah. Sir, so what's your opinion? How you see this victory?
6: Yeah, it's a victory for, combined victory for the Tamil people and everyone, for the whole Tamil Nadu. So it's all expected and decided already. For Talabudis, we'll see it soon, how it's going.
0: Well, Dagupati Suresh Babu joins us now. He's a film producer, also somebody who's well known in the field of Tamil and Telugu cinema. Mr. Babu, thank you so much for speaking to NDTV. Sir, first of all, what do you think of Vijay making it this big in the field of Tamil politics, both in Andhra and Tamil Nadu? We have seen this trend, cinematic stars becoming big in the field of politics. Is Vijay the next MGR, or do you think that he is bigger than that?
7: No, it's definitely very satisfying. It's like a huge shift in Indian politics. N.T. Rama Rao did it once in the 83, and now this has happened again. Someone who, say, in the peak of his career in his industry, he just leaves it and comes and he wants to head a government. He's done it. Hats off to him. His personal charisma was really, really converted into fabulous voting pattern, and that's what worked. See, it's like a democratic reset. No, the people will always override anything that is there. If they think that they change, if an opportunity is present to them, then the people know where to vote for. So that is very satisfying for me. And then somebody who's right. industry, who's been able to do it, is very, very good.
0: Absolutely, sir. I did see a lot of film stars, people associated with the film industry, post messages of congratulatory messages to Vijay. What is it that you expect from him? Because there's also this criticism that, he's from the cine field. He may not understand people's pain, suffering. What do you have to tell those critics who feel that people from cinema may or may not understand the realities of today's world?
7: No, they trusted that their hero will understand their problems. In his manifesto, he's promised a lot of things. Now, whether his treasury is strong enough to deliver or not, I'm sure he's a very smart person and he'll be able to put up a right set of advisors, right set of team, and they will deliver. See, that's the hope that all of us have. We always want a better world, a better country. And anytime, any of these leaders, they're all not the ones who win and lose. They're all terrific when they start off. Now, can they continue it? Will the system help them to continue and get their dreams sorted out and the dreams of all the people of this country? Mm-hmm. So it's something that we have to see, but I'm sure, I hope he gets it done. I saw N.T. Ramaragaru very closely, where he used to complain that
0: right.
7: I want to do so much and it's not happening. But he pulled on, he did something and he made a mark. Uh-huh. I'm sure Vijay will also do something.
0: Right. What is your impression of Vijay? Do you know him personally, sir? Have you? I'm sure you must have met him at, you know, in many occasions. What is your impression of him and what is your expectation of him?
7: He's a very calm guy, very, very calm, doesn't overreact. The last time I saw him, he was shooting in my studio and then I asked him about politics. He said, yes, sir, I'm going. And I just wished him and I didn't think it'll turn out to be such a big success. No, he's very calm, always very calm. He's never into any controversies in his career. He's done it right. He's planned his career well. His family has planned. They've done a right thing. No, he's come from being a very young star to hold this superstardom, and to hold it for such a long time is not easy. And he does the right things. That way, I'm confident and I hope that he will hold it like that. And he'll be able to pull across quite well.
0: Okay, so that is Suresh Babu, film producer, sounding extremely optimistic. Also somebody who knows Vijay says that he's calm, composed, and he expects him to do the right thing. Thank you, Mr. Babu, for your time and for speaking to NDTV. Let's also now take a look at how political leaders across the Tamil Nadu political spectrum have reacted to Vijay's victory, and specifically the allies of the DMK. What are they saying?
8: Sir, if you could tell us at this point in time, a lot of conversations are around what is the next alliance combination going to be for the TVK. What is your decision?
9: Sir, we do not bother about the TVK and TVK's alliance.
8: Okay.
9: We are with the DMK headed alliance.
8: Okay.
9: We are fighting for only secularism in Tamil Nadu.
8: Okay.
9: So we will proceed. Along with the left parties,
8: sir,
9: we are going
8: with no
9: to
8: absolute majority. There is a need for at least about 11 sir, MLAs to back
9: that,
8: him.
9: That
8: so, if they
9: issue,
8: approach you, will you be open for a discussion?
9: No, this is not a single man decision.
8: Correct.
9: We have to discuss with our frontline leaders in our party.
8: Absolutely.
9: Then only we can decide.
8: No, but I'm saying is, will you be open for a discussion? I'm not asking about a situation
9: no,
8: where.
9: No. Even I have to be open. Even yes. I have to be open. I have to discuss with our frontline leaders, and as well as we have to discuss with the left party leaders also.
10: TVK needs some more seats. Will you support TVK?
11: Never. We won't even imagination.
10: You want two seats, they need a few.
11: No, nobody even would imagine to approach. We are unapproachable, everybody knows.
10: But perhaps some of your alliance partners,
11: I don't know. But the alliance parties also are very intact. They are very firm with the DMK alliance.
10: Is it, do you think none of them will go to TVK?
11: I do hope so.
10: So then what's the next step forward, sir?
11: Go and ask the winning, those who have got more seats than DMK.
10: So what's your message to them?
11: I have no message for them.
10: No, not even a congratulatory message, because people chose them?
11: We MDMK respects the verdict given by the people in democracy. This is the factor.
2: Joining us, Congress MP Mr. Senthil. Thank you very much for your time. How do you look at the results?
12: So it's a clear mandate given by the people of Tamil Nadu. And people of Tamil Nadu have always given a very clear mandate. We accept the mandate. And hopefully we'll analyze the results and other things. And we'll collectively take a call on how things are.
2: What went wrong in your view?
12: I think it's a change, it's a requirement for a change which was always a part of the Tamil Nadu repertoire. And this time they had a new entrant in which who they believed in. And I think over and above that, we could clearly see a very strong youth resurgence like the Jallikattu movement. So a lot of things have to be still understood.
10: I'm with two senior leaders of CPI. Sir, first of all, you just met with MK Stalin. You won two seats in these elections. First, about your win, about DMK's defeat and TVK's win.
13: We thank our Tamil Nadu people for electing TVK. As well as we are thanking the Tamil Nadu people. They have voted against communal forces, caste forces and opportunist forces.
14: So we thank our people, Tamil Nadu people.
10: But sir, question on everybody's mind is TVK needs a few more seats. Will CPI support? You have won two seats, they need a few, perhaps from other smaller parties also. Will you offer support?
14: Together with the CPIM and Vidhara Sitthal Kachi and other democratic parties, secular parties, we will decide later. Our party will decide in our state council meeting.
15: See, what you are saying is right. The large cadre of ours, many middle-level leaders and our voters were strongly suggesting us, recommending us, that we should go with TVK. So that was the feeling from the grassroots level, because they were maybe understanding everything. So I was only echoing their view. And central leadership was also aware of this situation. But because of the compulsion of India Alliance, and being DMK, being a long-time allies, most trusted allies of ours, our leadership decided to honor our good old-time allies, DMK, and we should continue with DMK Alliance.
16: No, they got 108, I think, 108. 102 seat not concluded. 108, they got it. They don't have majority. The shortage of the 11 seats, because he won two seats, one going to, I think, resign. 11 shortage is there. That I don't know how they're going to manage. No, that I don't know. My high command, Rahul Gandhi ji, Mallikarjuna Garge ji, Venugopal ji, Girish Chodangar ji will decide.
0: So we know what Vijay's vision is when it comes to politics. He's often said that it is Tuya Shakti versus Tiya Shakti. But that was political rhetoric. Now is the time for the actual challenge. The challenge of governance, the challenge of running a state as big as Tamil Nadu. It also means that he needs to have his industrial policies in place, his welfare policies in place, his employment policies in place. And most importantly, he also has to do politics and governance together. Sam, how challenging is it going to be for Vijay, considering that, you know, very little is known about his close circle? What is the idea that you get as to what his main agenda would be when it comes to the priorities as a chief minister?
17: Vasudha, we understand good governance and fulfilling his poll promises, sources say, would be his key priorities, but the challenges would be huge. He's inexperienced politically. He has to put in place a good cabinet, also identify good bureaucrats to be able to guide, to bring in fresh blood, fresh perspectives. Secondly, the coffers are empty. How would he navigate to fulfill his promises? He has to learn that. Also, dealing with the center, BJP, many say, is also known for its predatory politics, and he is being seen as a weak leader in that sense, that the BJP can push over him. He has to handle that. And also, lastly, fulfilling promises, what he had made in the run-up to the elections. Here is a report on the larger challenges Vijay could face.

0: The voters have answered the prayers of Vijay and his TVK supporters, but the battle has just begun. While the numbers favour Thalapathy, the challenge is not one single number. It is the entire route from mandate to government. Every next step comes with its own political cost. With TVK emerging as the single largest party, the first challenge for Vijay is the battle to reach the Raj Bhavan to stake claim. It's not just about numbers, it's about proof of a stable majority. Once the result is settled, speed becomes a weapon. Vijay must move fast, because even a short delay can allow his rival camps to explore alternate arrangements and change the math before he's even sworn in. This is not just about being the single largest party. It's about proving that the numbers can survive the pressure of Delhi-style and Chennai-style political bargaining. An alliance with the AIADMK would give Vijay 2/3 majority, but would go against his ideological stand. A surprise swing with the Congress keeps his secular appeal intact, but damages his state identity quotient with the National Party in alliance. Then again is the third part, a minority government just shy of the halfway mark. If Vijay tries to govern without a formal alliance, the government enters the most dangerous zone in politics, permanent uncertainty. One bad vote can trigger a crisis, and one crisis can trigger an early collapse. In a minority setup, governance never becomes routine. Every bill, every session, and every floor test becomes a survival test. In a situation where every vote matters the most, poaching is a threat that cannot be ignored. A party that depends heavily on first-term MLAs will be exposed to pressure, inducements, and fear tactics once the cameras move away. With talks of resort politics already rife, a government that begins with a shaky bench can lose strength seat by seat, long before the first full year is even over. Even if Vijay solves the numbers challenge, the governance challenge, he has never held public office. His party is young, and the second largest economy of India, Tamil Nadu, is not an easy state to learn on the job. Governance isn't a campaign, it's a commitment. Not promises, but to delivery. Vijay's real test is not just winning, it is turning a fresh mandate into stable power, a workable alliance, and a credible government. Bureau Report, NDTV.
1: Well, with Vijay all set to stake claim to form government, the spotlight shifts to who his close circle is. His advisors, strategists, financiers, and perhaps policymakers.
2: It's a blockbuster victory that no one saw coming. People of Tamil Nadu have crowned Vijay as a new Jananayagan, or people's leader. With the actor turned politician hitting a century in his debut election, the focus has now shifted to the government formation. Sources are suggesting that Vijay will move in quickly on that front. His party TVK has reportedly started receiving feelers from other parties to make up for any shortfall in numbers. But for any decision with regard to any post-poll tie-up, Vijay will likely rely on his close inner circle, a group of trusted aides, advisors and friends, a guiding force that Vijay listens to. A key backroom force, Vishnu Reddy, has been instrumental in powering TVK's financial muscle and campaign logistics. The man on the ground, Basi Anand, ensures the party's machinery runs smoothly at the grassroots level across Tamil Nadu. Known for his sharp political acumen, Adavarjuna is believed to be one of the principal architects of TVK's electoral strategy. A seasoned mind in political planning, John Arokyasamy has been
3: So that was Vijay leaving, and there was complete commotion, almost a danger of, you know, another stampede. This is Vijay after meeting his MLAs. He has left from the Paneur headquarters today. We were all thrown off to the other side because our fans, emerged in huge numbers. He has just met with MLAs. They've signed a resolution electing him as the leader of the party. We'll try talking to more people and we'll find out what has really happened there. But we know that, you know, this is also a meeting to decide what the shape of his government would look like, because he also had a separate meeting with senior leaders of the party, including Bazi Anand and Adav Arjuna, and then he met with his MLAs. It was a closed-door meeting. In fact, everybody accompanying the MLAs were also asked to leave. So he met them and he has given them advice.

0: instructions on how to behave and what is the forward plan for the party. But now let me also get in Sam. Sam, Vijay has just left from the TVK headquarters. Help us understand, what is this plan going to be? What are TVK sources telling you?
1: Two developments, Vasudha. One, the party is now armed with the elected candidates signing and electing Vijay to be the leader of their legislature party, TVK's legislature party. With that signed letter, the party is going to write to the governor staking claim to form the government, and it's also going to seek 2 weeks' time to prove its majority on the floor of the House. Based on that, the governor, who is expected to return to Chennai tomorrow, could invite Vijay to form the government, and this could happen on Thursday, the 7th of May. The party is not unduly worried about the numbers. They are quite confident. They have two options. One, to tap smaller parties like the Congress, which has 5 MLAs now in Tamil Nadu, VCK, CPI and CPM, which have 2 seats each. Put together, they get the 11 seats together to help them get a simple majority. This, they feel, is safe because these parties in the past had expressed interest to ally with the TVK, but the Congress used that opportunity to get more seats from the DMK. And this will also have no impact like aligning with the AIADMK, which could bring in room for the BJP to manipulate. If that doesn't work, then they could ask parties like the PMK from the AIADMK alliance, but that they are worried because that could open way for the BJP to orchestrate from behind the scene. They hope that this would work, and we could expect some kind of positive response from the Congress to begin with, after which parties like VCK, CPI and CPM could formally discuss on their internal meetings and then take a call on that.
0: Well, so what we know so far is that Vijay has already met with its with his MLAs. The MLAs meeting, legislative meeting, has happened today, and they have also elected him. They've signed a document to elect him as the legislative leader of the TVK party. This is a first for the party. Remember, history is being created in Tamil Nadu, but there are many questions there, mainly to do with the kind of numbers that TVK has. This is a huge number, but yes, of course, it's also short of the majority that Tamil Nadu needs to have. 108 is what Vijay has. He needs 118. He's short of almost 10 to 11 numbers, and he has also reached out to smaller parties. In fact, Congress and others have also reached out. Let me also get you some reactions on this. But before that, it's time for a short break. More news and updates on the other side.

0: हर पल मनाओ केसरी त्योहार। विमल
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5: Will you celebrate?
6: Jalmudi Mathe Jol with Rasagulla.
8: You know, you remember, you promised me that you will come to Kabini and do an interview with me. You like going to the forest?
9: This is a declaration of our state that to the entire country that our Kerala is secular.
10: ये विजय बंगाल की जनता के विशेष करके मातृशक्ति की।
5: One clip that went most viral was the non-interview. Cruz spent some time with him. We have these whistles out for you. And the whistles are for the fact that you got the poll right, which is quite fantastic.
11: We saw you campaigning, ma'am, for the RG Kaur victim's mother as well. You know, that was a telling moment. Do you believe that that incident in some ways was a tipping point?
12: I think that Shiv is not, was not the only incident. Tabe poran khule, toi mukh phute tor moner kotha.

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5: How will you celebrate?
6: झालमुड़ी माचे झोल विद रसगुल्ला।
8: You know, you remember, you promised me that you will come to Kabini and do an interview with me. You like going to the forest?
9: This is a declaration of our state that to the entire country that our Kerala is secular.
10: ये विजय बंगाल की जनता के विशेष करके मातृशक्ति की।
5: One clip that went most viral was the non-interview. Crews spent some time with him. We have these whistles out for you, and the whistles are for the fact that you got the poll right, which is quite fantastic.
11: We saw you campaigning, ma'am, for the RG Kaur victim's mother as well. You know, that was a telling moment. Do you believe that that incident in some ways was a tipping point?
12: I think that Shiv was not the only incident.
13: Tabe puran khule তুই মুখ ফুটে তোর মনের কথা একলা বলো রে।

0: who created history yesterday by winning that 108 seats. The TVK in Panayur, remember that he lives very close to the TVK headquarters. This is all on East Coast Road. His residence is in Nilankare. The visuals that I'm showing you are of the office. He has just entered in his, escort vehicle was there with him, and of course his official car was there with him. These are his, they've also...
1: Please.
0: He has also... Yes, there are more MLAs and candidates who are walking in right now. And... the office right now, and he's going to speak now. 10 to 1 is the event that's going to take place, where he's going to explicitly talk about not just his vision for the party, but also what the newly elected legislators need to be doing. He's going to set in motion his plan for action, and also talk about priorities in his governance, but most importantly,

Hello and welcome. You're watching NDTV. I'm Gargi Rawat. Up ahead, we'll get you all the developments a day after the seismic shifts in Indian politics, with TVK winning in Tamil Nadu and the BJP coming in for the first time in West Bengal. All that and more coming up ahead. First, a look at the headlines we're tracking. After the BJP's stunning win in West Bengal, the new chief minister will be sworn in on the 9th of May, says the BJP. It's Rabindranath Tagore's birthday. But just who will the chief minister be? Vijay's TVK prepares to stake claim to form a government. He could be sworn in on the 7th of May, as the party will seek 2 weeks' time from the Tamil Nadu governor to prove their majority. M.K. Stalin resigns as the chief minister. His first reaction after losing Tamil Nadu, says will serve people, as a strong opposition party asserts he will win the state once again. Leader of opposition in the lower house, Rahul Gandhi, claims there's been vote theft in Assam and West Bengal, says BJP is on a mission to destroy democracy, says the opposition must put its differences aside and needs to unite. Prime Minister Modi condemns Iran's attack on UAE's largest oil port, says targeting civilians and infrastructure unacceptable, 3 Indians injured in the Iranian attack.

Now, while a lot of focus has been on West Bengal and Tamil Nadu, let's now talk about Keralam, the one state that the Congress has managed to win, the UDF. Now, the suspense over the chief minister there begins. Keralam is one, but the action now shifting to Delhi, as does happen in the Congress party when it's all left up to the high command. So who will be the next chief minister of Keralam? KC Venugopal has arrived in Delhi and he is to meet with Rahul Gandhi and Mallikarjun Kharge next, as the suspense continues over who will be the chief minister. Well, let's go across to Tejshree now, who's tracking all these developments. Tejshree, KC Venugopal, who was very active, of course, in the Keralam elections and somebody who's considered very, very close to Rahul Gandhi, now arriving in Delhi, as there is suspense over who will be the chief minister. What

0: hearing?
1: Well, absolutely. You know, that's the big question. So as to who will be the chief minister of Kerala, because there are several names that are popping out as far as the chief minister of Kerala is concerned from the Congress party. It could be V.D. Satishan, it could be Ramesh Anithala, and it could be K.C. Venugopal, as well as what the members of the Congress party have been saying. But interestingly, you know, one thing I would like to point out, the pictures that were installed today, the big posters of K.C. Venugopal at the Kerala House in the national capital, where in fact we saw that they were portraying.
0: Why don't you have a Mitchell
1: as their leader, as their Nayak? And in fact, it was also sending a message. I would also like to show you the visuals of the Karyakartas, the party workers, who in fact had gathered over here just, you know, at the airport to welcome K.C. Venugopal. I would also like to speak to the NSUI leader who are present over here. So as to whom do they consider as the chief minister face? There are a lot of speculations going on the chief minister's face. Who do you see? You welcomed K.C. Venugopal. There was a grand welcome. Do you see him as the CM face for Kerala?
2: See, the way K.C. Venugopal ji has been running the organization, all the youth Congress worker, NSUI worker, all the young blood of this organization, we are dying to see him as the chief minister of the Kerala. And the way he has been running organization so smoothly for the past so many years, we want to see him run the state as well.
1: So you want him to be the chief minister?
2: Yeah, this is the wish of every congressman, I guess.
1: What's the reason?
2: See, KCG has been very thorough and very hard-working as far as his tenure of the General Secretary organization is concerned in the Congress party. But if I talk about running the state, I mean, this is the
1: best. There are also several the leader of opposition and the former leader of opposition who are also supposedly in the race.
2: And I don't think that there will be any better face than KCG as far as the Kerala state is concerned.
1: Right, so you know, that was NSUI, you know, talking about how they see K.C. Venugopal as the face of chief minister for Kerala. And as we were talking about also the posters that were installed outside the Kerala office, Kerala House, I beg your pardon, in the national capital, which in fact very clearly stated that that K.C. Venugopal is the Jan Nayak, he's the leader. Now, what is next? Today, K.C. Venugopal is also in all likelihood to meet party president Mallikarjun Kharge, and what we are also learning is that from the Delhi airport he has directly gone to the party president's residence, that is Mallikarjun Kharge, and there's also a high possibility that Rahul Gandhi will also be attending the meeting, and then the next course of action will be taken place, that who will be the next observer as far as the as far as selecting the chief ministerial face is concerned, as far as the MLAs is concerned, because we have seen that before the elections Sachin Pilot, Imran Pratap Gadi, KJ George, these all were the individuals, the leaders who were appointed as the party observers pre-elections. But now who will be there post-elections?
0: All right, Tetri, just to interrupt you there for a moment, let's just listen into what K.C. Venugopal had to say.
3: People of Kerala has given a full faith in Congress party and UDF alliance. They are having full faith in Rahul Gandhi and Mallikarjuna Gandhi's leadership. Your party will take 10 years of LDF government has created so many difficulties to the people. People are fed up with that government. That is why they choose Kerala UDF for their.
0: All right, so speculation over who will be the next chief minister. Will it be Mr. Venugopal? Will it be Mr. Satheesan, who's been leader of the opposition there in Kerala? So a massive political comeback in Kerala for the Congress, the United Democratic Front in power again, unseating Pinarayi Vijayan and the left after a high-stakes battle. The Congress leadership called it a hard-fought and well-run campaign. Rahul Gandhi thanked the people of the state, saying that the state is now has a UDF government with a vision for Kerala's talent and immense potential. Priyanka Gandhi Vadra, who is a member of parliament from Wayanad there in Kerala, echoed the sentiment, promising to honour the trust of the voters with honesty and humility while highlighting the alliance's clean sweep in Wayanad. At the heart of the victory is leader of opposition V.D. Satheesan, who says he has delivered his promise to bring the UDF back to power. But even as the celebrations continue, the big question is now who will be the next chief minister, with many names in the mix, including Satheesan, Ramesh Chennithala, K.C. Venugopal, even Shashi Tharoor is being mentioned. Rahul Kawal also spoke with some of the probable candidates.
4: there is a clear cut procedure for the selection of chief minister. As far as the Congress party is concerned, it is up to the high command to finalize. High command will send their own observers to the state. In the presence of the observers, our legislature party meeting will be, meeting of the MLAs will be called for at the earliest. Their personal views can be given to the observers. They will inform the high command. They will give the report. And high command will declare a name, single name. That will be accepted by everybody. That is the procedure, well established clear-cut procedure. That procedure will be followed in this case also.

0: And from Keralam, let's now move to West Bengal, where after the historic win, BJP is all set to form government and the new chief minister is likely to take oath on the 9th of May. That is what the BJP in charge has told NDTV, that they will, the new chief minister will be sworn in on the 9th of May. And now this date coincides with Rabindra Jayanti, the birth anniversary of Nobel laureate Rabindranath Tagore, which is widely celebrated in West Bengal. It's considered one of the auspicious dates in Bengali culture and celebrated with immense reverence across the state on the 25th of Baishakh. This day is far more than just a birthday. It's a festival of Bengaliness itself, of Bengali culture.
1: उम्मीद नहीं तो प्रधानमंत्री जी काल घोषणा कर दिया 25 बैशाख 9th में रविंद्रनाथ ठाकुर का जन्मदिन उसी दिन में इस सरकार से.
0: Now, Prime Minister Modi, in his address at the BJP headquarters yesterday, had promised the people of Bengal that he would return for the oath ceremony of the BJP chief minister. Listen in to what he had said.
2: 4 मई के नतीजों के बाद बीजेपी के शपथ ग्रहण समारोह में मुझे आना ही है.
0: Cross now to Saurabh Gupta for more. And Saurabh, what is the very latest that you can tell us? We do know that the new chief minister will be sworn in. The first BJP chief minister of West Bengal will be sworn in on the 9th of May. But who is it going to be? That is a big question still.
3: Well, you see, Shubhendu Adhikari remains the front runner. He's beaten Mamata Banerjee twice, once in Nandigram, once in Bhawanipur, and this time he's won both his seats and increased the margin of win against the incumbent, Mamata Banerjee. So obviously this is something that will weigh heavily on the leadership as far as choosing a chief minister is concerned. However, the BJP is known for surprises. We've seen it in other states that the most perhaps obvious choice is not the choice. So sometimes those surprises can come in, and that's something that the party leadership decides. It has its own various reasons, and you know, reasons that are often not quite shared in the public domain. Sometimes equations, sometimes a lot of other factors come into play while choosing a chief minister. So those equations, those factors are all something that is decided within the party strategy rooms and not something that often becomes public. Maybe later, once the choice is finalized, we'll get to know the reasons. But Shubhendu Adhikari remains the front runner. Having said that, look at the date, choice of date, and everything else that the BJP has been doing. It's been trying its best and has succeeded at convincing the Bengali electorate that, look, the tagging us as outsiders is not something that's going to fly very well, because obviously this is something that the BJP has worked at. It's learned from the 2021 campaign, and even the choice of Pochishe Boishak, or as this day of swearing in, is something that is very, very important as far as the scheme of things is concerned, because it's a very, very important day in the Bengali cultural calendar. It's also a day of reverence for Bengal's greatest poet and so much more. And the choice of the date is significant because it is something that the BJP has been driving home to the electorate, and it continues to drive home to the electorate. But however, there are still there are comments and counter comments. So, but the BJP is doing what it knows will put the Bengali electorate at ease. And that's something that obviously has been the strategy of the party.
0: All right, Saurabh, thanks so much for joining us with those details. Well, let's now talk about Mamata Banerjee's defeat, not just losing the state of West Bengal, but a major political setback, losing her own stronghold of Bhawanipur to BJP Shubhendu Adhikari. And this is why he's been considered as a front runner for chief ministership, given that he has defeated Mamata Banerjee. It was a dramatic result. Adhikari defeated Mamata Banerjee in Nandigram in 2021, and once again emerging as the giant slayer, winning this time quite emphatically with over 15,000 votes. The BJP is hailing this as a massive mandate, with Union Home Minister Amit Shah calling it a response to what he termed anarchic rule. Shubhendu Adhikari also called Mamata's defeat crucial, crediting the people of Bengal and Prime Minister Modi. But the Although Trinamool Congress and opposition have strongly pushed back, Mamata Banerjee has termed the result an immoral victory, alleging that over 100 seats were looted, also accusing the Election Commission of bias. Congress leader Rahul Gandhi, too, has echoed those concerns, alleging election chori in West Bengal. Meanwhile, tensions have flared on the ground with reports of clashes, vandalism and unrest also emerging from several districts, including Howrah, Cooch Behar and Kolkata.
4: उन्होंने 15 राउंड तक थी जब उनका मार्जिन खत्म करके मैं 536 वोट से आगे निकल गई तब उन्होंने भागना चालू कर दिया। मुझे खास करके जो बंगाली हिंदू एरिया है चेतला 82 नंबर वार्ड वो खुल के वोट डाल दिया और सीपीएम का जो लूथ सपोर्टर है हिंदू सपोर्टर सब लोग वोट किया।
5: It's an immoral victory, not moral victory. Immorally, whatever Election Commission has done with the Central Forces and Prime Minister and Home Minister, it is totally illegal. And we will ask for counter mandate. It is totally loot. Pura loot. We will bounce back.
0: All right, so there you heard Mamata Banerjee reacting to the BJP's victory. But let's take a closer look at Suvendu Adhikari's defeat of Mamata Banerjee, and this time a much more decisive verdict than in 2021. Now, Adhikari secured 73,917 votes in Bhabanipur, which is 53% of the vote share. Mamata Banerjee trailed with 58,812 votes, which is 42.2% of the vote share. The margin this time is a massive 15,105 votes as compared to how the battle went down to the wire in 2021. That time in Nandigram, Adhikari had won 1,10,764 votes, which was 48.5% of the vote share, while Mamata Banerjee was close behind with 1,08,808 votes, which was 47.6%. So the winning margin in 2021 was just below 2,1956 votes. So from a nail-biting finish 5 years ago to quite a commanding lead this time around, Suvendu Adhikari not just won again, he's widened the gap quite significantly if you take a look and break down those numbers. So in 2021, it was Nandigram. In 2026, it's been Bhabanipur. Suvendu Adhikari struck at Mamata once again, and this time trouncing the Bengal chief minister in her very own stronghold.
6: Nandigram,

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5: How will you celebrate?
6: झालमुड़ी माचे झोल विद रसगुल्ला।
8: You know, you remember, you promised me that you will come to Kabini and do an interview with me. You like going to the forest?
9: This is a declaration of our state that to the entire country that our Kerala is secular.
10: ये विजय बंगाल की जनता के विशेष करके मातृशक्ति की।
5: One clip that went most viral was the non-interview. Cruz spent some time with him. We have these whistles out for you, and the whistles are for the fact that you got the poll right, which is quite fantastic.
11: We saw you campaigning, ma'am, for the RG Kaur victim's mother as well. You know, that was a telling moment. Do you believe that that incident in some ways was a tipping point?
12: I think that was not the only incident.
13: Tabe puran khule তুই মুখ ফুটে তোর মনের কথা একলা বলো রে।

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1: The latest what you see on your screens right now is actor Vijay. He's reached the TVK headquarters. Hectic parlays happening there since the TVK scored a century in its debut match. What you see on your screens right now after that bumper win, actor Talapathy Vijay reaching the headquarters of the political outfit that has trumped both Dravidian parties yesterday in that big verdict. All eyes now on how the final figure of 118 will be reached by this party.
2: Welcome back. Of course, on Tamil Nadu, where there's been a political reset with superstar Vijay delivering his biggest blockbuster in the state, securing 108 seats, emerging as the largest party. Vijay will now write to the governor to stake claim to form government. TVK will also ask for 2 weeks' time to prove its majority. Remember, they are 11 short of that majority mark. Vijay has held key meetings today with the winning MLAs at party headquarters before claiming stake to form government. He also paid tribute to Periyar at the party's headquarters in Chennai. In fact, he paid tribute to, you know, the five icons really considered by the TVK. Now, as government formation talks are heating up, several parties actively trying to woo Vijay and the TVK. No one loves a winner more than politicians. PMK has reached out while Congress has opened channels for support. Meanwhile, Congress, Tamil Nadu in charge, in fact, made a big claim saying that the leader always wanted an alliance with the TVK, but that it was the central leadership which chose to go with the DMK. Let's listen in to some of the big voices through the day.
3: During one of his campaigns in Tirunelveli, Mr. Vijay had said, the real Congress is with us. Do you think if the Congress had allied with you, would have been a different scenario now, a clean sweep?
4: Even then, it's a clean sweep. Despite the Congress joining us or not, even then, we have had a clean sweep. I think Congress cadres, the actual cadres, will be feeling disappointed for going with the DMK rather than coming to TVK. Anything can change in the future.
5: So TVK has finally won this election. So how you see this moment?
6: See, it is a joyous moment for the people of Tamil Nadu. It is a victory dedicated to this people, and we humbly accept and we are grateful for the same.
5: Okay. So when we can now TVK don't have that majority number, right? So what are the possibilities you are looking into it?
6: It is for the leadership and the party headquarters to take the decision on it. And we are looking forward for a positive decision from the meeting today.
5: Mm-hmm. Sir, so what's your opinion? How you see this victory?
7: Yeah, it's a victory for combined victory for the Tamil people and everyone, for the whole Tamil Nadu. Mm-hmm. So it's all expected and decided already for Talabadis. We'll see it soon how it's going.
3: Joining us, Congress MP Mr. Senthil, thank you very much for your time. How do you look at the results?
8: So it's a clear mandate given by the people of Tamil Nadu, and people of Tamil Nadu have always given a very clear mandate, and we accept the mandate, and hopefully we'll analyze the results and other things, and we'll collectively take a call on how things are.
3: What went wrong in your view?
8: I think it's a change, it's a requirement for a change, which was always a part of the Tamil Nadu repertoire. And this time they had a new entrant in which who they believed in. And I think over and above that, we could clearly see a very strong youth resurgence, like the Jallikattu movement. So a lot of things have to be still understood.
9: TVK needs some more seats. Will you support TVK?
10: Never. We won't even imagination.
9: You want two seats, they need a few.
10: Nobody who even imagine they would imagine to approach. We are unapproachable, everybody knows.
9: But perhaps some of your alliance partners, do you think?
10: But the alliance parties also are very intact. They are very firm with the DMK alliance.
9: Is it, do you think none of them will go to TVK?
10: I do hope so.
9: So then what's the next step forward, sir?
10: Go and ask the winning, those who have got more seats than DMK.
9: So what's your message to them?
10: I have no message for them.
9: No, not even a congratulatory message, because people chose them.
10: MDMK respects the verdict given by the people in democracy. This is the factor.
11: Sir, if you could tell us at this point in time, a lot of conversations are around what is the next alliance combination going to be for the TVK? What is your decision?
12: Sir, we do not bother about the TVK and TVK's alliance.
11: Okay.
12: We are with the DMK headed alliance.
11: Okay.
12: We are fighting for only secularism in Tamil Nadu.
11: Okay.
12: So we will proceed along with the left parties.
11: Sir,
12: we are going
11: with no
12: to
11: absolute majority. There is a need for at least about 11
12: sir,
11: MLAs to
12: that,
11: back him. So if they
12: issue,
11: approach you, will you be open for a discussion?
12: No, this is not a single man decision.
11: Correct.
12: We have to discuss with our frontline leaders in our party.
11: Absolutely.
12: Then only we can decide.
11: No, but all that I'm saying is, will you be open for a discussion? I'm not asking about a situation
12: sir,
11: where
12: no. Even I have to be open. Even yes. I have to be open. I have to discuss with our frontline leaders, and as well as we have to discuss with the left party leaders also.
13: I'm with two senior leaders of CPI. Sir, first of all, you just met with MK Stalin. You won two seats in these elections. First, about your win, about DMK's defeat and TVK's win.
14: We thank our Tamil Nadu people for electing TVK. As well as we are thanking the Tamil Nadu people, they have voted against communal forces, casteist forces, and opportunist forces. So we thank our people, Tamil Nadu people.
13: But the question on everybody's mind is, TVK needs a few more seats. Will CPI support? You have won two seats, they need a few, perhaps from other smaller parties also. Will you offer support?
14: Together with the CPIM, and Vidhana Sitel Kachi and other democratic parties, secular parties, we will decide later. Our party will decide in our state council meeting.
15: No, they got 108, I think. 108. 102 seat not concluded. 108, they got it. They don't have majority. The shortage of the 11 seats because he won two seats. One going to, I think, resign. 11 shortage is there. That I don't know how they're going to manage. No, that I don't know. My high command, Rahul Gandhi ji, Mallikarjuna Garge ji, Venugopal ji, Girish Chodangar ji will decide.
16: V.S. Babu, the giant killer of TVK, is here with us. He has defeated M.K. Stalin, the chief minister of Tamil Nadu. Sir, how do you feel? Chief minister, how do you feel?
17: Nothing. I have no feeling. I have no feeling.
16: You expect pannala, sir.
17: I don't expect anything. அதனால் எனக்கு ஒன்றும் ஃபீலிங்காக தெரியலம்மா.
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18: Nothing, no specific kind of instruction, just a broad discussion about the oath ceremony and all those things. That's
16: about it. The Congress coming into the fold?
18: That and all not yet decided, and our leader will take care of all those things.
16: Okay, thank you so much. Arun Kumar of Tiruvallur, just out of this meeting, says that the emphasis of Talapathy Vijay in his first meeting with MLAs was asking them to be in touch with people, the same people who voted for them. He's saying that the oath taking could take some time, but all of that is expected to be finalized in a few hours from now.
2: All right, let's go across to NDTV's Deepak now, who joins us from the TVK headquarters there. And Deepak, Joseph Vijay came and met with the MLAs. They're going to seek 2 weeks' time to stake claim to form government. But a lot of, feelers coming from various parties. What's the latest you can share with us?
11: Well, at least the 2 weeks that they are seeking is not probably to take oath. It's predominantly to prove, their majority in a floor test in the Tamil Nadu Assembly. And usually 2 weeks' time, especially in Tamil Nadu, where you have the likes of two Dravidian parties, the DMK and the AIDMK, who have been rivals for decades, they're not somebody who could come together. So there's no real threat as such for Vijay. But of course, he has to prove the numbers. And that's where the challenge really lies. He's met a bunch of MLAs. And in fact, Shiv has just dropped in from the airport directly at the TVK office. I'm going to bring him in as well. Shiv, you've got an opportunity to speak to a few of them here. The entire focus now seems to be when is going to be that big oath-taking. What do you really presume is going to happen in a situation like this? Because he's an enigma. Now with him winning this election makes him much bigger. Do you think he wants to have that mega oath-taking or should it be a quick one according to
19: you? You know, I think with the kind of fan base and the kind of vote this has been, Deepak, it's going to have to be a big swearing in because there will be a sense of, satisfaction among voters who've come out in their millions to vote for Vijay. You couldn't have had a mandate of this kind. So he, in many ways, he owes the public sentiment a large, spectacular swearing in. Symbols matter in a state like Tamil Nadu. And at this point of time, obviously, Vijay and his inner circle, Busi Anand and the others, will be busy with the with the pulls and pressures of government formation. They need to get the numbers first. Then they need to stake claim. Then they need to figure out what the connective tissue of government formation really is. Just imagine 49 years, half a century later, you've got a non-Dravidian party coming into power in Tamil Nadu. It's not sinking in for me. I can imagine what it's like for Vijay and the TVK. And for us to be inside the TVK headquarters for the first time since the mandate is a very big deal for NDTV as well.
11: But don't you think, Shiv, here for TVK and for Vijay, what makes it a little simpler is the fact that there are two parties, who are against him, that is the DMK and the AIDMK, who are against each other predominantly. So that's not there's no likelihood of them coming together to really derail his plan. So he can really take his time here to, ensure that he gets his entire plan in order.
19: It's tricky for him, but yeah, I don't think he has a major issue. I don't think government formation in terms of getting the numbers is his real challenge. I think the challenge is meeting the outsized expectations that there are going to be from Vijay's government. Getting the numbers is going to be easy. He can pick from wherever he wants. I'm hearing about rumors of something called Operation Whistle, which are being whistled in some corridors about breaking away people from other parties. All of that is in the realm of speculation. I'm sure the TVK itself would find those rumors quite unsavory right now. But they are going to have to roll up their sleeves now and get into the heat and dust of politics. You know, the sentimentalism and the idealism of the entire campaign, no media interviews, Vijay not accessible much even though we went and met him. That will have to take a bit of a backseat. He's going to have to get into the rough and tumble of actual politics. And he will discover, I'm sure, with all his advisors, what that really means. Sometimes it means getting your hands a little dirty. How much of that idealism is negotiable. All of those difficult, challenging questions will come before him now. But he is going to have to deliver enormously. This is a mandate that basically says, we've chosen you because we are tired of the status quo in Tamil Nadu. This is a young state, a progressive state, a state with a steel frame that is well governed. So Vijay has not only big shoes to fill, but he has to make them a whole lot bigger now.
11: Absolutely. And more importantly, for somebody like Vijay, who's come on the plank of, staking on corruption, who's saying, I'll provide employment to the youth. He has a lot to prove because he comes from a film background, doesn't really have experience in administration. Here you have to deal with, bureaucrats who've been there, for government after government with the DMK and the ADMK. So, completely eradicating corruption on day one isn't going to be easy. This is not ek din ka CM kind of a concept. So that's going to be the biggest challenge. And more importantly, Shiv, when you look at, his MLAs right now, most of them are very young. Most of them haven't been in active politics. Some of them are surprised now that they're MLAs. They're going to be driving around in a car that is going to be given by the government. So for them to start administering a constituency and for Vijay to administer a state, that is going to be the biggest challenge, isn't it?
19: Undoubtedly. And I think there is a sense of innocence also and a sense of disbelief that will recede now when reality bites and, we are in the government now, the TVK will be feeling. Vijay is 52 years old, Deepak. Yeah, he's going to be a young chief minister. That brings with it even more expectations, given that the numbers showed us that he had a tsunami of a vote from young people between 18 and 40 years old. So the kind of belief and trust that has been placed in him is outsized. You're absolutely right. The challenge is going to be getting into the nitty-gritties of administration, getting a system that has been used to one kind of politics in Tamil Nadu for 50 years to completely transform and accept a newcomer. But let's never forget one thing. Vijay has behind him the muscle of a mandate that most newcomers can only dream of. This kind of a mandate basically shows it doesn't matter what the bureaucrats think, it doesn't matter what the police or anyone else thinks, Vijay has the people behind him. And people power means that he has the elbow room, he has the he has the muscle power, he has the negotiating power, and he has the authority, the political authority, to actually set his own rules, reframe the politics of Tamil Nadu, recast maybe how the bureaucracy works, and hopefully maybe do something about corruption and law and order in his own way, with new rules.
11: It's a massive opportunity.
2: All right. Deepak and Shiv, thanks so much for joining us with, you know, all the developments there and reporting from the TVK's headquarters, talking about some of the challenges ahead for Joseph Vijay. Now, one of his biggest problems is not just whether he falls short of the number on election night, and of course, we're expecting he will make that number soon. They've asked for 2 weeks' time. The real story is that win or lose, that he is entering a political battlefield where every path to power is loaded with equal danger. Now the challenge begins, from his alliance arithmetic and Raj Bhavan tactics to poaching threats and also a sharp governance deficit. Take a look at this report.

0: The voters have answered the prayers of Vijay and his TVK supporters, but the battle has just begun. While the numbers favour Talapathy, the challenge is not one single number. It is the entire route from Mandi to government. Every next step comes with its own political cost. With TVK emerging as the single largest party, the first challenge for Vijay is the battle to reach the Raj Bhavan to stake claim. It's not just about numbers, it's about proof of a stable majority. Once the result is settled, speed becomes a weapon. Vijay must move fast, because even a short delay can allow his rival camps to explore alternate arrangements and change the math before he's even sworn in. This is not just about being the single largest party. It's about proving that the numbers can survive the pressure of Delhi-style and Chennai-style political bargaining. An alliance with the AIADMK would give Vijay two-thirds majority, but would go against his ideological stand. A surprise swing with the Congress keeps his secular appeal intact, but damages his state identity quotient with the National Party in alliance. Then again is the third part, a minority government just shy of the halfway mark. If Vijay tries to govern without a formal alliance, the government enters the most dangerous zone in politics, permanent uncertainty. One bad vote can trigger a crisis, and one crisis can trigger an early collapse. In a minority setup, governance never becomes routine. Every bill, every session, and every floor test becomes a survival test. In a situation where every vote matters the most, poaching is a threat that cannot be ignored. A party that depends heavily on first-term MLAs will be exposed to pressure, inducements, and fear tactics once the cameras move away. With talks of resort politics already rife, a government that begins with a shaky bench can lose strength seat by seat, long before the first full year is even over. Even if Vijay solves the numbers challenge, the governance challenge, he has never held public office. His party is young, and the second largest economy of India, Tamil Nadu, is not an easy state to learn on the job. Governance isn't a campaign, it's a commitment. Not promises, but to delivery. Vijay's real test is not just winning, it is turning a fresh mandate into stable power, a workable alliance, and a credible government. Bureau Report, NDTV.
1: And the focus is also on the next big step, which will be government formation. The spotlight on Vijay's trusted inner circle that could shape every key decision going forward. Who are they? What role do they have in Vijay's electoral strategy and governance? Here's a closer look.
2: It's a blockbuster victory that no one saw coming. People of Tamil Nadu have crowned Vijay as a new Jananayagan, or people's leader. With the actor turned politician hitting a century in his debut election, the focus has now shifted to the government formation. Sources are suggesting that Vijay will move in quickly on that front. His party TVK has reportedly started receiving feelers from other parties to make up for any shortfall in numbers. But for any decision with regard to any post-poll tie-up, Vijay will likely rely on his close inner circle, a group of trusted aides, advisors and friends, a guiding force that Vijay listens to. A key backroom force, Vishnu Reddy, has been instrumental in powering TVK's financial muscle and campaign logistics. The man on the ground, Basi Anand, ensures the party's machinery runs smoothly at the grassroots level across Tamil Nadu. Known for his sharp political acumen, Adavarjuna is believed to be one of the principal architects of TVK's electoral strategy. A seasoned mind in political planning, John Arokyasamy has been a crucial advisor shaping Vijay's big decisions. From cinema to politics, Jagdish Palaniswamy has stood by Vijay, managing transitions and ensuring continuity behind the scenes. A veteran presence, K.A. Sengotian brings experience and organizational strength, anchoring the party during its rapid rise. A technocrat in the inner circle, K.G. Arun Raj, brings policy depth and strategic clarity to TVK's decision making. And last but not the least, with sharp organizational and digital expertise, CTR Nirmal Kumar adds a crucial edge to TVK's communication and outreach game. Some of these trusted associates, including Adav Arjuna, Basi Anand, K. Sengotian, Arun Raj, and CTR Nirmal Kumar, were by Vijay's side at his residence as trends began firming up decisively in favor of TVK.
3: Tamil Nadil, Udi Pudiya Purachi, Mannarachin, Olika Patanal, Perapal, Adigarat Gavarakudia, Kudumba Adikatirka, Makkalum Pengalum, Yelangregulum, Mudi Velidianal.
2: As victory became clear, the focus quickly shifted from celebration to strategy. Because for Vijay and his inner circle,

0: The real challenge begins now, translating a historic mandate into a stable government. Bureau Report, NDTV.
1: With that, time for us to slip into a short break. Coming up on the other side, we'll take a look at West Asia. And is the ceasefire, that fragile ceasefire, still in place? We'll get you all the details. Stay with us.

0: moment, do you believe that that incident in some ways was a tipping point?
1: I think that Shivji is not
2: just entered. In his, escort vehicle was there with him, and of course his official car was there with. These are his. And.

0: Welcome back. West Asia is on edge again, with the UAE claiming Iranian drones targeted its Fujairah port. Three Indians were also injured in that attack. Images have also emerged of a vessel on fire. Now, as tensions escalate, NDTV reports from the war zone. NDTV's Akhil Jami is on the ground zero. He reached Sharif University, one of the largest technical universities in Iran, that was hit in the US-Israel airstrikes. Take a look at this report.
1: Right now, the NDTV team has arrived at Sharif University campus. Behind me, you can see the visuals over here where the debris can be seen. And this is the frontal part of this building. And behind this very building, which was completely destroyed due to the aerial attack in a joint campaign by the US and Israeli forces, behind this, there's another building which was destroyed. So this was the AI data center. And the impact of this attack was so intense, that the magnitude of this attack was so intense that nothing can be seen. Few things you can just recognize. There you can see the Iranian flags over there, which can be barely seen. Apart from that, few of the electronic items can also be seen. Some water bottles. Apart from that, if you see, the other daily usage item was also present over here. I have been speaking to some of the individuals who were part of the university. They are saying that when that incident has taken place, no one was present at that moment because it was late at night at around 2 a.m. Here you can see this is one of the books which can be seen. This is just part of the debris over here. And apart from that, towards my left, if you see, this left portion of this entire building, the AI data center, has completely been demolished due to the impact of this entire aerial attack. And towards my right, just opposite to this AI center, is the mosque. So some portion of this mosque has also got impacted in this area.

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4: How will you celebrate?
5: झालमुड़ी माचर झोल विद रसगुल्ला।
7: You know, you remember, you promised me that you will come to Kabini and do an interview with me. You like going to the forest?
8: This is a declaration of our state that to the entire country that our Kerala is secular.
9: ये विजय बंगाल की जनता के विशेष करके मातृशक्ति की।
4: One clip that went most viral was the non-interview. Cruz spent some time with him. We have these whistles out for you, and the whistles are for the fact that you got the poll right, which is quite fantastic.
10: We saw you campaigning, ma'am, for the RG Kaur victim's mother as well. You know, that was a telling moment. Do you believe that that incident in some ways was a tipping point?
11: I think that was not the only incident.
12: Tabe puran khule তুই মুখ ফুটে তোর মনের কথা একলা বলো রে যদি তোর ডাক শুনে কেউ না আসে তবে একলা চলো রে।
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14: The latest what you see on your screens right now is actor Vijay. He's reached the TVK headquarters. Hectic parlays happening there since the TVK scored a century in its debut match. What you see on your screens right now after that bumper win, actor Talapathy Vijay reaching the headquarters of the political outfit that has trumped both.

0: Both Dravidian parties yesterday in that big verdict. All eyes now on how the final figure of 118 will be reached by this party. Remember, it scored a century, but it's about 10 short of the magical number, the halfway mark. Let's get in my colleague Vasudha for more details on this. She has all the updates and she's been working the phones to get us all inside scoop on what TVK is going to be doing next.
1: Gauri, actor turned politician TVK chief Vijay, who created history yesterday by winning that 108 seats. The TVK in Panayur, remember that he lives very close to the TVK headquarters. This is all on East Coast Road. His residence is in Nilankare. The visuals that I'm showing you are of the office. He has just entered in his, escort vehicle was there with him, and of course his official car was there with him. These are his... Yes, there are more MLAs and candidates who are walking in right now. And... the office right now, and he's going to speak now. 10 to 1 is the event that's going to take place, where he's going to explicitly talk about not just his vision for the party, but also what the newly elected legislators need to be doing. He's going to set in motion his plan for action, and also talk about priorities in his governance, but most importantly
0: Right, that is Vasudha getting us those details. What you see on your screens, viewers, if you're tuning in right now, is a day after the massive political reset in Tamil Nadu. Superstar Thalapathy Vijay arrives at the TVK headquarters. There is a sense that he will be speaking about and will be expressing his gratitude to the people of Tamil Nadu who've given him such a bumper victory in the...
2: Hello and welcome. You're watching NDTV News. I'm Gargi Rao. It's a day after the big election results from the states. It's been a seismic shift in Indian politics, with the BJP finally getting that victory in West Bengal, while in Tamil Nadu, is it the end of Dravidian politics with Joseph Vijay's TVK emerging as the single largest party? And a big question over who's going to be the chief minister of Kerala now that the UDF and Congress have won the state. All of that and more coming up ahead. Let's take a look at the headlines we're tracking at this hour. After the BJP's stunning win in Bengal, the new chief minister to be sworn in on the 9th of May, Rabindranath Tagore's birthday, but who will it be? Vijay's TVK prepares to stake claim to form government. Joseph Vijay meets with his new MLAs at the party headquarters. The party will be seeking 2 weeks' time to prove its majority. The swearing-in, though, of the chief minister may be earlier. Rahul Gandhi echoes Mamata Banerjee's claims. He says there's been vote theft in both West Bengal and in Assam. Says the BJP is on its mission to destroy democracy. He says the opposition must put aside its differences and it needs to unite to save the country. And Prime Minister Modi condemns Iran's attack on UAE's largest oil port, says targeting civilians and infrastructure unacceptable. 3 Indians were injured in the Iranian attack on the UAE.
3: দিল্লি থেকে কায়দা করে প্রেসকে ফার্স্ট রাউন্ড কাউন্টিং হওয়ার সাথে সাথে ঢুকিয়ে দিয়েছে। আমি আগেই আপনাদের বলেছিলাম, আমার ভিডিও আপনারা দেখেনি তার 2 দিন আগে, যে ওরা কিন্তু প্রথমে বিজেপি এর ইয়ে দিয়ে 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How it is possible? Before 2 days of election, by please, after that, you can talk to me. Before 2 days of election, they started arresting our people like anything. They started raid in everywhere. And they changed all the IC to OC to SGO to DM to IPS, all IPS, IS, WBCS, WBPS, all they change. And they selected from their party, and BJP played the game directly with the election commission. It's a betting, you can say, the got up betting between BJP and the election commission. We fought against the all machinery, where Prime Minister and Home Minister is also involved. Directly interference. SIR, they deleted 90 lakhs names from the voter list. And when we went to court adjudication, 32 lakhs were included. But do you know that after that, the 7 lakhs what was deposited together, that is also included? But nobody knows that. So how the dirty, nasty and mischievous games? I have never seen this type of election in my life. From the beginning, in my student life, I have seen so many elections. Even 2004 also, when I was only alone, there also I have not seen this type of atrocities. When we are students, we came to know 1972. বাহাত্তরের সন্ত্রাস, কিন্তু আমরা নিজেরা চোখে দেখি, তাই আমি বলতে পারবো না। কিন্তু এই সন্ত্রাস সব সন্ত্রাসকে চালিয়ে গেছে। দিস অ্যাট্রোসিটিস ইজ অ্যাট্রোসাস 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Minister, all the allies of United India Alliance, Indian Alliance, they said we are totally, absolutely with you. I think our solidarity will be united and strong for the next days. Oculus requested me to come today itself, but I said you come better tomorrow. So he's coming tomorrow, and one by one everybody will come. And then I told you that my target is very clear. I will strengthen the India team, just like a small person. And now I don't have any chair, so I am a commoner. So you cannot tell me that I am using your chair. I am now freeborn. I gave full life for service to the people. Even these 15 years, I have not withdrawn one paisa of pension or the, I have not taken one paisa of salary also. But now I am free bird. So, that I will manage to do it. And our party will see, they started torturing all of our people. Even Sirul caste, Sirul tribe, they are not scared. One little girl is working with me, Sirul caste family. Her family was ground from last night. She is having one daughter, they have their daughter-in-law. newly married. BJP said, we will rape you. And her father, grandma, is about 92 years old. She became ill, but they are not allowed to take water, even drinking water, from the outside. From Bhangor to Barasat, Barasat to Deganga, Deganga to Kolkata, Kolkata to North Bengal, North Bengal to Jongol Mahal, all areas, South Bengal to North Bengal, Bardhaman to Birbhum. BJP, along with goons, started atrocities. And they think that some people may go for their bindings, but hardly they are not. And please remember that police is totally inactive. আমরা যখন প্রথম জিতেছিলাম আমি বলেছিলাম কারো উপর যেন কোনো অত্যাচার না হয়, বদল চাই বদলা নয়। আমরা কিন্তু সিপিএম এর একটা পার্টি অফিসে হাত দিইনি, আমরা 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and they started beating the people, beating the counting agents. When I came to know why all the counting agents are withdrawn, that time I was leading about 13,000 and my 5 round was left out. And that round is also my ward and Bobby ward, who should have get more than 32,000. Then the candidate BJP itself went there inside along with 200 CR, and then they are beating our people. Even the women were not spared, and they snatched all the 17 seat form. When I came to know, I started going there. First they stopped my car in the Jogubajar area, but I moved from the other way. When I entered, the CRPF said, no, you are not allowed to go. I said, I am a candidate. You are not allowing me. You are not allowing our candidate, our agent. So it is going on one-sided. Then, written I complained to RO that it should be stop counting right now until unless the restoration is over. Restoration normalcy is being restored. Then Randhir came. I told Randhir, the DO, I know he gave a message to somebody before 15 days ago, he chuna counting mein khel hoga, that I am having with me. I told him, can you do like this, when nobody is from the outside, my official agents are not allowed, I am not allowed. I went inside for few minutes, they kicked me in my belly, they kicked me in my backside, and they abused, physically manhandled, assaulted. And you cannot imagine what happened, because that time CCTV was off. So far I know, I have seen the CCTV footage from inside the room. Then I was sitting there, I said, unless and until the counting is started, the normalcy is restored, I will sit here as a candidate. I have seen the data bank area, all the BJP candidates and with 200 goons, they are operating their data. Then they just thrust me, thrown me out from the counting station. Dhakka deke deke marke marke nikala. As a woman, I feel it is not only the insultation. I am as a human being, how they behave, misbehave with me. So I can guess the other candidates, how they are being tortured. And the workers. Party is solidly with them, and all the United India leadership, they are also together. We will bounce back, we will fight this battle. But whatever this government of India's direct interference, and to control the autocrat system, to finish the democratic system, the murder of brutal murder of democracy. In this line, they won in Maharashtra, in Bihar, in Haryana, and other states. They were not able to fight it out, but we fought it just like a tiger, and we will fighting, and we will be fighting. All we are together. They are insisting so many of our workers to join BJP. I don't mind for them. For their safety, they may. Today they will be, tomorrow they may not be. So now we have decided that against of election commission or the what mechanism they have used, our strategy we will not let you know now. That we will discuss later on. We are taking action. But what action? That required discussion. That's why our confidential strategy we are not going to disclose. This is number one. Number two, we have decided to set up a fact-finding committee with 10 members along with 5 MPs and others. They will visit all the tortured area. Even they captured all of our party offices. Even they are going to capture Trinamool Bhavan, our headquarters also yesterday. In Obhishek's office, they started this brick biting and all this.
4: Stone biting, brick biting.
3: And they should have realized that if you want portfolio, there is a system. We have enough members along with us. They are elected. You cannot start torture like this. If you torture with the people, along with by all the party workers and the others, all community, caste, creed, religions. Please understand, when you won't be power in at center, within a day, you have to face the same battle. History will repeat itself. It's a black history what happened for Bengal yesterday. We condemn the attitude of the Bihar Election Commission, biased. He has done everything. Even we came to know, I do not know whether we are sure or not, we are collecting information. The message came to us from his control office, Delhi. They hijacked the counting center also. This is most unfortunate. This is not only unfortunate. I think that this message should go to everywhere. So that people of our people are staying all over the world. Let the message should go to the people. So let them know the atrocities. ওরা এমনি জিতলে আমার কোনো অভিযোগ থাকতো না, জিততেই পারে, নির্বাচনে হার জিত আছে, কিন্তু সেটা তো নয়, আমরা তো হারিনি। জোর করে ভোট করে তুমি ক্যাপচার করো ছোটকালটা, যখন আমরা 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didn't allow the CCTV footage, they didn't allow the candidate to go enter. How they misbehave, we don't have any respect for them, I'm sorry. The central forces can lie behave like I have never seen. I have seen Rajiv Ji's government, I have seen Manmohan Ji's government, I have seen Atalji's government.

0: I have seen Vishnu Punav this government. I have seen Dev Guraji's government. I have seen I.K. Gujral's government. I have seen the others also. But I have never seen this type of atrocities. It is atrocious, terrible. There is no limit of atrocities. If it is going on, I think their image will be worst. It is already. They cannot show their face. It is not the proper way of democracy. Democracy, there is a courtesy. You have forgotten the courtesy. Torturing the people. And what do you want? That only one party rule will rule the country. No opposition, nothing. Nobody. So this I want to say to all of you on record. And parties, already we are solidly together. All the party leaders are working together. Though they are being tortured, they are being attacked up, their house is being attacked up, their workers are being tortured. Already Belegade have seen that died, they killed also. They are threatening to rape the women. Can you imagine a party who are ruling the central government? Can they do like this? Can they behave like this? Even I must say that when judiciary is not there, when election commission is biased, when government of India wants only one party rule, then how the people will get justice? It's the same for everyone. The wrong message is going to the world that you cannot fight democratically. All you are capturing forcefully. And narrative and negative, you have enough money. Betting management. So, we'll bounce back. We will fight it out. We only want to request you. Don't show us, but please see that atrocities is stopped. It should be our request. Because your media is also, I know I don't blame the journalist, but they really control the media. So reality vibes that we don't say the truth. If you don't do that, don't tell the truth, then you have to opt the other way. So that message should go to everyone. Peacefully, but our voice, we have so many systems. Nowadays, world is one. So we will be fighting for that. This is only our, at present our present meeting of with the press, because I never meet you yesterday, just with the halla bolla 1-2 minutes, because they are just chasing me at that time. You have seen how they get out me. They didn't allow me even to move freely. Even when I was coming there, then also 20-30 CRPA, everybody who have the photo. How they are thrashing me, how they are just throwing me out. So I will thanks again, many thanks to Mamati Manushke Dhondabad Janai, Jindabad Janai, Jara Amade Bhot Dite Diyechen, Kintu Eder Ohta Chare Juno Apnader Bhotta Hoyto Onek Jaygay Amra Rokkha Korte Parini, Tar Juno Amra Khoma Prarthi. 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
0: 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I told you so many times. So I don't care chair. I only care people.
2: Didi, jis tarah se India Alliance ke sare members

0: looted from the Trinamool Congress. She also says that the Election Commission of India has played a nasty game in West Bengal, making this charge that 100 seats were stolen. She says we'll fight against New Delhi without a chair, and that BJP goons are committing atrocities in West Bengal is what Mamata Banerjee has said. So once again, allegations of violence, Mamata Banerjee claiming that atrocities are being done against the Trinamool Congress workers, claiming that the mandate has been stolen and that 100 seats were looted in West Bengal, saying she will not be tendering her resignation as she does not consider this a defeat. Remember, the BJP has questioned this and has said Mamata Banerjee is questioning it now that she has lost the election. She also said the BJP is giving rape threats to Trinamool Congress supporters, and they barged inside the polling station, that they beat our counting agents as well. Well, let's go across to Tanushka now for more. Tanushka, number of charges there made by Mamata Banerjee. She's also said, significantly, that she's not going to be tendering her resignation. She says that this is a looted mandate, that 100 seats were stolen, and also talked about, she made allegations of how she was manhandled yesterday.
1: Precisely, Gargi, some very sharp attacks and very big allegations coming in from the Chief Minister Mamata Banerjee at this point in her address. She's clearly said that she's not going to tender in her resignation, that she's not going to surrender. She's also made a number of charges and said at this point that she has not lost, because of which she says that she will not go to the Raj Bhavan. The Chief Minister Mamata Banerjee also maintains that she believes that, they've not lost. Why? Because their votes were looted. She said that the BJP has stolen votes on 100 seats. She goes on to say that this is a black history for Bengal, what happened yesterday. And as far as the attacks on her are concerned, she goes on to say that there is CCTV footage of this, but it's not been put out. She says that the government will bounce back, as in her government, Trinamool Congress will
0: bounce
1: back.
0: All right, Padmaja, sorry Tanushka to interrupt you there. Padmaja is now ready to join us here on this big breaking story. And Padmaja, we just heard the number of charges that Mamata Banerjee has made, something she said yesterday about 100 seats being looted. She's also alleged that she was manhandled yesterday in the counting station, and significantly she's also said that she's not going to be tendering her resignation because she says this mandate was stolen.
2: So here's the thing, each one of this is going to be quite an issue. First, the third one, I can't remember any precedent for something like this where a sitting chief minister
0: right.
2: tender her resignation. It's something that she will have to do because she does not have the majority. Now, will there be a process where she'll be asked to prove a majority? She clearly doesn't have the numbers at all.
0: Right.
2: She's way below the halfway mark. The second thing is, we know that now on the 9th, the swearing-in is going to take place. So one will have to wait and see how the governor handles this entire issue. The second point that you raised, and very serious allegations where she's saying that I have been manhandled. She said I've been kicked on my back and chest.
0: Yes.
2: To that effect, a criminal complaint should be filed. An investigation should happen. Also remember that the CM said that at this time, the cameras had been switched off. Is there any eyewitness to this entire episode? Again, something that requires an investigation. The first one, though, where she said that this mandate has been stolen. Now, each seat, Gargi, first, which are the seats? Which are these 100 seats? What is the evidence to show that these seats have been stolen? Finally, there is the remedy of an election petition. Within 45 days, any candidate who thinks that there has been any kind of malpractice in the polling process can go and file an election petition. You can challenge it, and it will be adjudicated. So all these 100 seats, they should be identified. One can then examine what the circumstances are. Also remember that nobody asked for repolling. At what stage were these seats stolen? At the stage
0: right.
2: of polling? At the stage of counting? Because if it happened in the stage of polling, nobody asked for a repoll at that time, including the Trinamool Congress. If it's happened at the stage of counting, then an election petition must be filed and it should be adjudicated upon. But data that we have examined, Gargi, does show that in large swaths, there were the traditional bastions. Remember, you've got sitting ministers, more than half of them have lost in their bastions. You have got
0: including Mamata Banerjee herself having
2: exactly.
0: lost in her own bastion.
2: And you have got areas where the TMC considered it its strongest areas. seats which they have not lost in the last three elections in Muslim dominated

0: dominated seats, which even the TMC acknowledges are their faithful voters, where members of the Congress have won, the left have won. The TMC is in third place. What does that tell you?
1: Right, and Mamata Banerjee also very strongly accusing the Election Commission of India, saying that they are the real villain of this entire episode that has taken place. Of when she talks about the 100 seats being stolen, she does say it's the Election Commission of India that is the villain. Something that she's been saying earlier as well.
0: Exactly,
1: of course.
0: And again, the reasoning given for that, one assumes, although she did not elaborate on that, would be, I guess, the SIR, that the SIR has been carried out. Another interesting statistic, Gagi, that more than 50% of the seats where the maximum deletions have taken place in West Bengal have been won by the Trinamool Congress. Some of them have been won by the Congress, and a small chunk has been won by the BJP. So if the idea is to say that SIR was done in a fashion that would give an unfair edge to the BJP, that clearly hasn't happened. The Trinamool Congress has still ended up winning those seats, which again begs the question, if 100 seats have been stolen, which are those 100 seats, and will it be then challenged in court through an election petition?
1: All right, Padmaja, thank you so much for joining us. With that, we're also joined by BJP's Shatrupa on the phone line with us. Ma'am, your reaction to what Mamata Banerjee has just alleged? She's hit out at the Election Commission. She's also said 100 seats were looted and she will not be tendering her resignation. And she's also claimed that she was manhandled yesterday.
2: Gargi, you have high expectations of me, that's all I can say. You're expecting me to react to a person who has absolutely no feelings for the people of West Bengal whatsoever. Once again, she has proved her illogical conversation and, illogical mind setup. She refuses to accept the verdict of the people. She's yet again back to her, her tactics of blame game. All I can say is that Gargi, she is going to be brilliant in the opposition if she had been the leader of opposition, which also she has lost now. She's lost her, her seat. She has lost her right to even enter the Vidhan Sabha. But however, her party has got, I think, some 80 seats. So she's going to keep on playing her tactics. Unfortunately for us, we will not be able to see her in the seat of any kind of opposition. However, she will be on the road. She loves doing that. And as far as her illogical conversation is concerned, Gargi, I think you'll have to forgive me. I cannot comment on this kind of an illogical setup, mental setup.
1: All right, we'll leave it there. Thank you so much for speaking to us. BJP spokesperson Shatrupa there responding to Mamata Banerjee's allegations. In fact, saying that she cannot respond to some allegations which she says are too ridiculous and too far-fetched. Let's just listen in to what Mamata Banerjee said a day after the BJP swept West Bengal, where she has claimed that 100 seats were looted from them. She's made serious allegations of being manhandled at the counting booth. And she says even now that violence is taking place against Trinamool Congress supporters. Let's listen in.
3: Sad to say, CEC became the villain of this election to loot the democratic rights of the people and to loot the EVM machine. Can you tell me that after voting EVM machine, 80 to 95% is a charge? How is this possible? Before 2 days of election, they started arresting our people like anything. They started raid in everywhere. And they changed all the IC to OC to SDO to DM to IPS, all IPS, IS, WBCS, WBPS, all they changed. And they selected from their party and BJP play the game directly with the Election Commission. It's a betting, you can say, the got of betting between BJP and the Election Commission. SIR, they deleted 90 lakhs names from the voter list. And when we went to court adjudication, 32 lakhs were included. But do you know that after that, the 7 lakhs what was deposited together, that is also included, but nobody knows that. So how they play the dirty, nasty, and mischievous games. I have never seen this type of election in my life.
4: সেগুলো তো কোনো কমপ্লেন্ট আসেনি আমাদের কাছে, যে মার খেয়েছে ও কমপ্লেন্ট করতে পারে, কমপ্লেন্ট হতো তো FIR থাকতো, আমি DO সঙ্গে কথা করলাম, ওখানে কিছু অল লোক ছিল, নোবডি হ্যাজ করোবরেটেড দিস। দেখুন এসব 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
1: Right, the chief election officer there of West Bengal saying they have nothing to hide and Mamata Banerjee can, you know, approach the correct avenues to make her complaint need be. But let's go across to Saurabh now, who joins us for more. And Saurabh, so, you know, very serious allegations they're made by Mamata Banerjee. She's repeating her charges against the election commission, who she has called, you know, the villain of this election. She's claimed the mandate is stolen. This is something she said yesterday, that 100 seats were looted, significantly saying that, you know, she's not going to be tendering in her resignation and she will not be going to the governor.
5: No, that's right, you know, but from what we've picked up is that even if she doesn't, you know, submit her resignation, when the term of the assembly ends, you know, automatically there's a vacuum, and then when the new assembly is notified, then obviously the leader of the majority party in the assembly is invited by the governor. So there may be a little bit of technicality when it comes to that resignation, but Mamata Banerjee is saying that she'll be on the streets, she'll be fighting, she may not be in the Vidhan Sabha. But this is again typical Mamata Banerjee. Of course, you know, as Jayantada has explained time and again, that she has got this fighter spirit. She wants to fight whatever she feels has been wrong. But if you look at the election results, it may be unfair to just, you know, pin it to SIR alone or any other factor alone. There seems to have been a combination of factors that's led to this kind of a result. One of the allegations that the you know, outgoing chief minister is making is that, you know, there was, of course, a sort of conspiracy in which around 100 seats that they were winning have been snatched. But again, if that's the case, then the Trinamool Congress will have to approach appropriate channels, though they say that everyone's ganged up against them and going as far as to say that the election commission is the villain.
1: All right, Saurabh, thanks so much for joining us, and we will return to you for more updates. So Mamata Banerjee, who, remember, has been at odds with the election commission from the very start over SIR and the manner of handling the elections, now making these very serious charges, also saying that she will continue to challenge Delhi even without any position. Well, with that, we'll slip into a short break. On the other side, we'll get you updates from Tamil Nadu. Stay tuned.

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5: How will you celebrate?
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8: You know, you remember, you promised me that you will come to Kabini and do an interview with me. You like going to the forest?
9: This is a declaration of our state that to the entire country that our Kerala is secular.
10: ये विजय बंगाल की जनता के विशेष करके मातृशक्ति की।
5: One clip that went most viral was the non-interview. Cruz spent some time with him. We have these whistles out for you, and the whistles are for the fact that you got the poll right, which is quite fantastic.
11: We saw you campaigning, ma'am, for the RG Kaur victim's mother as well. You know, that was a telling moment. Do you believe that that incident in some ways was a tipping point?
12: I think that Shiv is not, was not the only incident.
13: Tabe puran khule तो मुख फुटे तोर मनेर कथा एक

0: tour, and it's working out very nicely. They have no Navy, they have no Air Force, they have no anti-aircraft equipment, they have no radar, they have no nothing. They have no leaders, actually. The leaders happen to be gone also. But can't let them have a nuclear weapon, or you'd have problems like nobody would believe.
1: So once again, tensions rising there in West Asia. That fragile ceasefire, is it even in place? That's it from me for the moment. News updates continue on NDTV. On the other side, we take a closer look at Mamata Banerjee's allegations in West Bengal.

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1: How will you celebrate?
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4: You know, you remember, you promised me that you will come to Kabini and do an interview with me. You like going to the forest?
5: This is a declaration of our state that to the entire country that our Kerala is secular.
6: ये विजय बंगाल की जनता के विशेष करके मातृशक्ति की।
1: One clip that went most viral was the non-interview. Cruz spent some time with him. We have these whistles out for you, and the whistles are for the fact that you got the poll right, which is quite fantastic.
7: We saw you campaigning, ma'am, for the RG Kaur victim's mother as well. You know, that was a telling moment. Do you believe that that incident in some ways was a tipping point?
8: I think that Shiv is not, was not the only incident.
9: Tabe puran khule তুই মুখ ফুটে তোর মনের কথা একলা বলো রে যদি তোর ডাক শুনে কেউ না আসে তবে একলা চলো রে।
10: Welcome back. Let's now focus on Tamil Nadu, where there's been a political reset with superstar Vijay delivering his biggest blockbuster in the state, securing 108 seats, emerging as the single largest party. Vijay will now write to the governor to stake claim to form government. TVK will also ask for 2 weeks' time to prove its majority. Remember, they are 11 short of that majority mark. Vijay has held key meetings today with the winning MLAs at party headquarters before claiming stake to form government. He also paid tribute to Periyar at the party's headquarters in Chennai. In fact, he paid tribute to, you know, the five icons really considered by the TVK. Now, as government formation talks are heating up, several parties actively trying to woo Vijay and the TVK. No one loves a winner more than politicians. PMK has reached out while Congress has opened channels.

breaking news now coming in on West Bengal, and a new address for the Bengal Secretariat soon is what NDTV is learning. So they're going to, with the BJP government coming in place for the first time in West Bengal, there is going to be a new secretariat for the BJP's first government in the state. Sources say that the state BJP is planning to shift the new government headquarters out of Navana to the Writers Building. Remember, Navana has been associated with the headquarters of the West Bengal government for the last 15 years, but now it will be shifted to the Writers Building, is what BJP sources in West Bengal are saying, that this proposal has been communicated to Delhi as well. And the BJP state leadership wants the iconic Writers Building to be the next secretariat of the BJP government. The Writers Building was built, in fact, by the left government in West Bengal, and was originally meant for industry, for textile industry there. And now the BJP wanting that to be the headquarters of their new and first government in West Bengal. However, the renovation of the Writers Building is expected to take at least 3 months. So it's going to take time for this iconic building to be ready. Meanwhile, internal discussions have already begun within the BJP regarding how to expedite the process. Since independence, the Writers Building has served as the principal secretariat for every successive government. But following the end of the Left Front era, upon taking oath as Chief Minister, Mamata Banerjee had relocated

located the secretariat to the lakes across the Ganga, but now the BJP wanting to bring it back to the writers' building. That's it from me for the moment. News updates continue right here on NDTV. Stay tuned.

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2: How will you celebrate?
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6: You know, you remember, you promised me that you will come to Kabini and do an interview with me. You like going to the forest?
7: This is a declaration of our state that to the entire country that our Kerala is secular.
8: ये विजय बंगाल की जनता के विशेष करके मातृशक्ति की।
2: One clip that went most viral was the non-interview. Crew spent some time with him. We have these whistles out for you, and the whistles are for the fact that you got the poll right, which is quite fantastic.
9: We saw you campaigning, ma'am, for the RG Kaur victim's mother as well. You know, that was a telling moment. Do you believe that that incident in some ways was a tipping point?
10: I think that was not the only incident.
11: Tobi poran khule তুই মুখ ফুটে তোর মনের কথা একলা বলো রে, যদি তোর ডাক শুনে কেউ না আসে তবে একলা চলো রে।
12: Welcome back. Let's now focus on Tamil Nadu, where there's been a political reset with superstar Vijay delivering his biggest blockbuster in the state, securing 108 seats, emerging as the single largest party. Vijay will now write to the governor.

Good evening and welcome. West Bengal has seen a saffron sunrise, but if you thought after a thumping mandate for the BJP, the drama in the state would end, far from it. You might just be seeing the beginning of yet another crisis, where in a surprise declaration just a while ago, former Chief Minister Mamata Banerjee has declared that she is not going to resign. That's right. Her party has lost the mandate. They do not have the halfway mark in the assembly, and yet she says this is a stolen mandate. I simply will not step down. That 100 seats have been stolen by the BJP. What does this mean for the state, and does this claim really hold scrutiny? We'll talk about that and more. Let's get you started with the headlines. After the BJP's stunning win in West Bengal, new chief minister will be sworn in on the 9th of May, Rabindranath Tagore's birthday. But who will the new CM be? Meanwhile, Mamata Banerjee doubles down, says almost 100 seats have been stolen by the BJP. She will not tender her resignation because her party has not lost. Thankfully, things are peaceful in Tamil Nadu, where Vijay's TVK prepares to stake claim to form the government. Joseph Vijay meets his new MLAs, as the party will now seek 2 weeks' time to prove its majority as it's short of the halfway mark. M.K. Stalin resigns as chief minister. His first reaction after losing Tamil Nadu says he will serve people as a strong opposition party. Asserts the DMK will win Tamil Nadu again. Rahul Gandhi claims vote theft in Assam and Bengal, says BJP is on a mission to destroy democracy and the opposition now needs to unite. PM Modi condemns Iran's attack on UAE's largest oil port, says targeting civilians and infrastructure is unacceptable. 3 Indians injured in the attack. And 3 channels, but 1 undisputed leader. NDTV dominates YouTube viewership on the day that matter. Results stay number 1. NDTV 24/7 was leading in the YouTube rankings.

0: Well, if you thought that the Khela in Bengal is over with the BJP winning a historic mandate of 200 plus, you could not be more wrong, because Mamata Banerjee has refused to accept this verdict. That's right. She simply refused. She says, I do not believe that the BJP has won. She has instead decided to dig in her heels as the chief minister and refuse to resign from the office. She says the election was stolen. 100 seats were taken away by the BJP in collusion with the chief election commissioner, who is the biggest villain of this entire episode. She also said that she was misbehaved with, she was manhandled, she was pushed and kicked by the forces which had been deployed at the counting centre. The INDIA bloc also, meanwhile, has activated, or rather reactivated, its vote chori narrative, with Rahul Gandhi leading the charge. He today said that the mandate has been stolen in Assam and Bengal. He didn't mention Kerala, however. And he said that this is a big step forward by the BJP in its mission to destroy Indian democracy. In fact, in what was particularly startling, he said that some within the Congress also, who are gloating, one assumes he was talking about his leaders in the party in West Bengal, who've been fighting against the TMC, who have spoken of excesses of the party. He says even those people who are gloating, they should realize that this is a murder of democracy, that the BJP has acted in an extra-constitutional fashion, and they should not be happy. Others in the opposition also echoed similar sentiments. Listen in.
1: 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I have never seen this type of election in my life. I went inside for few minutes. They kicked me in my belly. They kicked me in my backside. And you cannot imagine what happened, because that time CCTV was off. They just thrust me, thrown me out from the counting station. Dhakka deke deke marke marke nikala. We'll bounce back, we'll fight this battle. I am now free bird. I gave full life for service. Now I am free bird. So, I have to do some work. That I'll manage to do it. And our party will see. They started torturing all of our people. One little girl is working with me. Sirul Kast family. Her family was grounded from last night. She is having one daughter. They have their daughter-in-law, newly married. BJP said, we will rape you. BJP, along with ghouls, started atrocities. Police is totally inactive. I am grateful to all my India team's leader. Sonia ji rang up me. Rahul Gandhi rang up me. Arvind Kejriwal, Uddhav Thackeray, Akhilesh Yadav, Tejaswi, Hemant Soren Yadav, Jharkhand Chief Minister, all the allies of United India Alliance, Indian Alliance. They said, we are totally, absolutely with you. I think our solidarity will be united and strong for the next days. Akhilesh requested me to come today itself, but I said you come better tomorrow. So he's coming tomorrow. Hello, Kishir Jono. Amra to hari niye jabo. Hardly am jodi shopot dite jetam, tale ami resignation ta kortam. Ekhon to question doesn't arise.
2: उन्होंने जिस तरह से धांधली की इलेक्शन में, इलेक्शन कमीशन जिस तरह से उनको मदद कर रही थी, ये ऐसा 93% वोट हुआ, ये क्या सही बात है क्या? बिल्कुल झूठ बात है। ऐसे जाली मत दिए, मुसलमानों के मत काटने का काम किया, मालदा वगैरह जो मुसलमानों का एरिया है वहाँ।
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1: 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Tuhin Sinha, BJP National Spokesperson, joins us along with Advocate Nikhil Jain, Political Analyst, Dr. Akash Deep Muni, also Political Analyst. But my first question is to Political Analyst Sajjan Kumar, who in fact has travelled extensively across West Bengal. I want to ask you, do you know of any precedent for a situation like this, Sajjan Kumar? What happens if the ex-chief minister says, I'm not going to go, then what happens?
2: No, I mean, anyway, it's a five-year tenure, and so on 7th May, the tenure comes to an end. Thereafter, you can't be, you know, in from any constitutional provision, can't be in a position to remain. So it would be, you know, very graceful. I mean, see the state of Tamil Nadu. With the grace, the incumbent CM M.K. Stalin resigned. So you should be graceful in victory as well as in defeat. You know, this defiance when you are facing decadence of your party and regime, without any constitutional provision, that would be a further humiliation. It is like insulting the mandate, not the rival. So after 7th May, anyway, she could not continue to be the chief minister. 7th May is the last by which the new government has to be there.
1: Akash Deep Muni, is this an effort to try and precipitate a constitutional crisis, saying, I will not resign? Now, what if Pinarayi Vijayan says the same thing? Then what is the Congress going to do in Kerala? Or what is Vijay going to do if M.K. Stalin, by the way, today has already tendered his resignation. He has accepted the mandate. Why this kind of a reaction?
3: I'll tell you. The reaction is not short-sighted. It's a long-sighted reaction. Padmaja ji, just tell me, as per the Election Commission's own constitutional mandate, the Election Commission said that those who have enumeration forms, those who have voted in 2002, will be given SIR, given approval from the SIR. And after that, 91 lakh names they have cut. It's okay. From that, 27 lakh people were those who had nomination forms, who had voted in 2002. And for the first time in SIR, this did not happen in anywhere, not in Bihar, not in anywhere. Only in West Bengal, where they have coined a new phrase called logical discrepancy.
1: But Mr. Muni, what you're telling me today in the NDTV studio was said by Mamata Banerjee inside the Supreme Court of India before the Chief Justice of India. Then maybe all of you should go and do dharna in front of the Chief Justice of India. Why are you insulting the mandate of West Bengal? It is the Supreme Court of India who said that despite people's names being still in the list of logical discrepancy, the election should go on. The Supreme Court of India said this. The TMC went in appeal against it. Still, they said that the electoral roll should be released and the elections should happen. Why are we arguing this today post facto? You argued this in Supreme Court. Supreme Court did not agree.
3: I'll tell you, with all respect to the Honorable Supreme Court, the Supreme Court should have interfered.
1: Aray, sir, but you asked them too, they did not. Now that the election results are out, how can you say, I am not going to resign as Chief Minister? You are required to resign as Chief Minister. The people have ceased to consider you Chief Minister.
3: Listen to me. When the constitutional democratic framework crumbles, I'll just tell you one very good example. IPAC director, the manager of West Bengal elections, he was arrested just a day before election under PMLA by Enforcement Directorate. And just a day after the voting...
1: No, he wasn't arrested a day before the election.
3: So PMLA court and says
1: he was arrested much earlier. A day after the polling, he was granted bail. IPAC director. He wasn't arrested a day... Let's be clear on facts. He wasn't arrested a day before election.
3: No.
1: He was given bail a day after the polling took place.
3: His bail was blocked by ED just a day before in court. You can check the documents. And just a day after, they did not block him. How that happens? And you know that under PMLA, getting bail is so tough. Kejriwal is a very good example.
1: So what should be
3: Kejriwal
1: done?
3: Kejriwal got bail for months.
1: Dr. Muni, what should be done? That you should basically hold the CM chair hostage and say, I refuse to move. Because the Supreme Court has failed me, SIR has failed me, EC has failed me, even the people apparently have failed you. So you're going to hold the CM chair hostage.
3: See, it's not about being taking hostage of somebody else. It's about democratic framework. She's saying that I will not resign. She's not saying I'll hold the chair. She said in the interview, in the press conference, that I don't want power. I will be doing something else. And as per the constitutional mandate, 7th May after, she cannot hold. But she's saying, I will not resign. I'll not put my resignation.
1: Okay. This is a protest. Uhin Sinha, this is a satyagraha by Mamata Banerjee, because you have overtaken, clearly, you have captured every institution in this country. And this is going to be her satyagraha. Yeah, you can't do anything about it. You have stolen 100 seats.
4: Good morning. Good evening, Padmasha. If it were satyagraha, I'm sure there would have been TMC representatives on your show to, you know, to further this, but I'm, you know, they find it indefensible. This is an obnoxious gimmick, like it was rightly explained by somebody on your show on 7th May. Her term expires, and I think she should read Article 164(1) of the Constitution, which clearly said that, you know, which clearly says that her term, the term of the Chief Minister, will continue till the pleasure of the Governor. Now, over here, the pleasure ends on 7th May. Mm. Now, coming back to the elections, you know, somebody who does not understand the basics of the Constitution will always have a problem with constitutional processes. Agreed, 27 lakh names were deleted, you know, and people over here are casting aspersions on the Supreme Court, but the SIR process took place in 12 other states. Let me say this with responsibility. Had the TMC not adopted an obstructionist attitude throughout the SIR process, this fiasco would not have arisen. Mm. Things would have been sorted way earlier.
1: No, but the logical discrepancy factor wasn't there in the other states, like Tamil Nadu and Kerala.
4: Well, again, you know, we have followed a process where the matter was taken up by the Supreme Court, so I can't comment on the decision. Fact is, today, the Mamata Banerjee's defeat is so comprehensive, she has been rejected by the Bhadraloks in Kolkata, she has been rejected by the Matwa community, by the Mahilas, and by her favourite vote bank, the Muslim community. So after that, if she wants to hold the CM house hostage, it only shows she never had any regard for the Constitution.
1: Nikhil Jain. It is a comprehensive defeat. The mandate of the people is clear. To now say that the BJP has stolen 100 seats, how can it even survive any kind of scrutiny? Just take a look at the swath that the BJP has won. It's across the board.
2: So, Padmaja, right now what we're talking about are two different things. One is Mamata Banerjee declining to resign, and two, what happened in the entire election process in West Bengal. So far as her point about not resigning is concerned, I don't think that is legally tenable. As Tuhin has already mentioned, whether she resigns or not doesn't really matter. On the 7th of May, her term will end. But the second and the most important question that should worry all of us is what happened in the state elections of West Bengal. We start with how the SIR process was carried out in West Bengal. In 2 months, you wanted to ab initio make voter rolls for the entire state with crores and crores of voters. The SIR process in West Bengal was different from the other states because this is the only state where you had the idea of a logical discrepancy where my name goes out if there's a spelling mismatch on my documents. 27 lakh people, 60 lakh people were removed
1: because of this
2: adjudication.
1: Are you saying this entire mandate is only because of SIR?
2: I'm not saying that. Of course, there were follies of the Mamata Banerjee government. Of course, there was anti-incumbency against the MLAs, perhaps the chief minister, perhaps
1: then
2: the government.
1: Then how can you say the mandate is stolen? If there is anti-incumbency, then the people have voted you out.
2: No, but
1: how do you get to decide that the election was managed or the election was manipulated when you yourself are accepting that people were just angry with her? People wanted her to go.
2: No. So, Padmaja, let me just phrase it in a very simple manner that will be palatable to the viewers as well. I and Tuhin vociferously oppose each other. But if you were to sit here and altogether mute Tuhin, I would not support that. I would disagree with pretty much everything he says, but I would not agree for you to mute him on the show. Similarly, I would not expect for you to mute me on the show, even if he's disagreeing with me or agreeing with me.
1: Why did Mamata Banerjee lose? Let me ask you this bluntly. Why did Mamata Banerjee lose?
2: See, She may have lost. Had the election been carried out in a fair manner, as we saw in Tamil Nadu, you would not see people making comms about it. Because let's be very clear, it was the Congress-led, not the Congress-led, but it was a Congress alliance in Tamil Nadu that lost. But nobody is talking about that because there were no problems pointed out in that. But in West Bengal,
1: but the Congress won in Kerala, and the BJP failed to make any inroads. My friend, the BJP is as desperate to win Tamil Nadu and Kerala as they are to win West Bengal. And yet, they won a princely one.

0: seat in Tamil Nadu and 3 seats in Kerala. You think this is what they wanted? If they're manipulating West Bengal, why the hell didn't they manipulate Tamil Nadu?
1: Padmaja, you do not manipulate everything across the board. It has to be believable, number one. Number two, let me point out to you and your viewers that the BJP also won in Puducherry, but no questions are being raised on that. The Congress Alliance lost in Tamil Nadu. No questions are being raised on that. The questions that are being raised are Assam and West Bengal. And these are not questions that have followed after the result. This is not one of those places where you can say, oh, opposition...
0: My friend, the Congress has lost three elections in Assam. Even before SIR, the Congress lost. Why did you lose in the last election?
1: Because the Congress did not give a very good fight. Because perhaps people saw a better alternative in the BJP. And
0: what makes you think the Congress gave a good fight in 2026?
1: No. I am not saying that the Congress gave a good fight, the BJP gave a good fight, who gave a good fight, who did not. The point is simple. Was the process fair? I would not mind if the Congress lost every
0: election. How do you decide that the process wasn't fair? On what basis have you decided the process is unfair?
1: Padmaja, who decides? You have the Congress, the TMC, the DMK, the SP, the left.
0: The Court of India decides. The Supreme Court of India decides. Neither Nikhil Jain decides, nor Padmaja Joshi decides, nor Mamata Banerjee decides, nor Tuhin Sinha decides. The Supreme Court of India decided that this is the way this election should be conducted,
1: They did not. And that is the problem, Padmaja. That is the problem. The first set of SIR petitions were filed in the Supreme Court back in July or August 2025, challenging the Bihar SIR. The court is yet to give a judgment on that.
0: Okay, so you are. So let me just understand. As a supporter of the Congress, are you saying the TMC lost? Just a second, before Tuhin Sinha, I'm coming back to you and to Sajjan Kumar. Are you saying Mamata Banerjee lost because of corruption and anti-incumbency? Or did Mamata Banerjee lose? Or rather, did she have her mandate robbed by the BJP? Why did she lose?
1: I am saying that the election was extremely partisan. The umpire became a player. The election commission was a player.
0: So she lost because of rigging. She lost because of rigging.
1: No, I am saying she may have lost had this been a fair election. She may have won had this been a fair election. But until and unless you carry out fair elections, how do I really know? If you mute Tuhin on the show, how do I know what is
0: Why did Mamata Banerjee lose, Nikhil Jain? Did she lose because she is corrupt and vicious? Or did she lose because it is an unfair election? Make up your mind. There can be only one reason.
1: No. You can't break down things into that level of simplicity. This is not a class 4 problem.
0: No, you have to break it down. And I will tell you why. Just a second. I will tell you why you can break it down. Because first, let's address this issue of SIR. Sajjan Kumar is somebody who has tracked this election and has crunched the data. Has this election been stolen by SIR? Because we hear this being said again, and then some more.
2: So, three quick points, Padmaja. One, the category of logical discrepancy was not just in West Bengal. It was there in UP. It was there in Madhya Pradesh, in Gujarat. I mean, many states beyond West Bengal where the... Now, what was logical discrepancy? If the age gap between parents and children is 50 years or something, that is a doubtful case. So this is one. Two, as was mentioned, that there was a question of spelling mistake. It was not merely spelling mistake. Yes, there were like Bandopadhyay and Banerjee could mean one and the same. But if it's in document, that came under. Three, the 27 lakh deletion, that is unfortunate because as per the constitutional right, everyone should be allowed to vote if you are eligible. But here the question is not also another normative thing is not a single illegal voter should be allowed to vote. So here, the 27 lakh people not being allowed to vote, let us see what is the breakdown. In districts, four districts which underwent massive deletion.
0: Let's pull up the
2: Murshidabad and Malda. Murshidabad and Malda are minority dominated and they witnessed massive deletion because border districts from Bangladesh, so Muslim names were deleted in substantial numbers. Similarly, North 24 Pargana and Nadia are also border districts bordering Bangladesh and therein the massive deletion was of Matua Dalits, Namashudra's religious sect Matua's Dalits who are committed BJP voters in overwhelming numbers. So even if the deletion is an unfortunate thing, so deletion means they were not allowed to vote, doubtful voters, it doesn't have any community-centric bias. Three, 27 lakh is one number. How do you account for the absolute gap between BJP and TMC being around 33 lakhs? Four, majority of more than 50 lakh votes in Muslim majority districts were accounted by CPM, Congress, ISF, and Unnayan Party of Humayun Kabir. You know, that is in Muslim majority constituencies like Murshidabad, Malda, and South 24 Pargana. So by any account, if you see, the 27 lakh deletion is one thing one can debate about. But accounting it to TMC's defeat would be denying the data that Mamata Banerjee was facing ubiquitous.
0: Answer, Akash Deep Muni.
2: Anti-incumbency across demography.
0: Yeah. And just FYI, TMC has won 13 of the 20 seats with highest voter deletions. And in the areas that Sajjan Kumar has just mentioned, you can't deny the data, Akash Deep Muni. Dr. Muni, have you muted yourself? Okay, we'll try and fix that. We seem to be having a bit of an audio issue over there. Nikhil Jain, you can't deny the data, and the data is in front of you. You've got 20 seats, most of them in Murshidabad and Malda, where the SIR deletions were the highest, and the Trinamool Congress has won them. So what is this stealing of seats that you're talking about?
1: Padmajaya, what about the seats that the TMC has lost in places where there were high margin of deletion? There are at least 28 seats like that where the winning margin of the
0: BJP. Because they had anti-incumbency. How do you know they lost because of SIR? They lost because people wanted them to go.
1: Padmajaya, we are getting into a catch-22 argument. The point remains that 27 lakh voters were under adjudication. You had.
0: It is not a catch-22. It is you being in denial. No, you are refusing to see what is the writing on the wall. The Dalit voters have not voted for Trinamool Congress. The tribal voters have not voted for Congress, for Trinamool Congress. Even the women have not voted for Trinamool Congress. And I will just pull up that data to show you. But quickly...
1: First of all, let's not make sweeping statements here.
0: I will show you this with data.
1: Data. Hold on.
0: I will show you this with data, sir. Don't worry.
1: Just let me complete, ma'am.
0: Yeah.
1: Just let me complete. In the elections that were carried out, in whatever manner they were carried out, fair or not, the Mamata Banerjee's party did record over a 40% vote share. The BJP recorded over a 45% vote share. In the previous elections, Mamata Banerjee recorded over a 48% vote share. So let's not make these sweeping statements that no Hindu voted for Mamata
0: Banerjee. I am talking about this election. I'm talking about this election.
1: Even
0: in this election, you have seats with tribal voters, which they have lost.
1: TMC. 40 losing seats. You know, nobody actually Sajjan, voted for you. 40% okay. Votes still went to the TMC in this election.
0: Okay, to incident.
3: While my friend Sajjan has provided all the right data, you know, Nikhil needs to realize as a politician, he needs to keep things short and simple. Let me simplify things for him. Let me tell him why they lost Assam. If they look at the list of their winning candidates, 18 out of 19 belong to one community, almost giving an impression that it's the modern day Muslim League. And no wonder Kharge, when he was in Assam, would tell the audience, you identify BJP and RSS karyakartas as vicious snakes and kill them. If this is your mentality, you've got the kind of votes you wanted. Why TMC lost in West Bengal? Let me also tell you that in the last 2 months, they never behaved like a political party, but like a mafia empire. They were doling out threats to the Hindu community, to the BJP karyakartas. Wait till 4th May. So if you don't have any performance to list out, if you don't have any you know work to show, obviously you will be shown the door, because this politics of intimidation, the Diamond Harbor model, has failed. And you know, trust me, the worry of Mamata Banerjee today is that whenever we have finished off Lalu Yadav's Gunda Raj, you see where RJD is.
0: No, but he's saying still 43% of the people have voted for the Trinamool Congress. 40%. Sweeping statement, 40% of people have still voted for the Trinamool Congress. So to make a sweeping statement that only Muslims have voted for TMC is not true.
3: In the last elections, 38% voters had voted for us. They kept saying you have been rejected by the people. Fact is, on vote share, you don't decide victory or defeat.
1: You have lost in your strongholds. Padmajaya, you would always notice I never make these sweeping statements. Being rejected by the people in winning an election or not is not the same as not being voted by anyone. It is the BJP that likes to make these sweeping statements that no Hindu votes for the opposition. Hindus vote for the opposition, as do Muslims. I'm sure there are some Muslims who also vote for the BJP. But the point is, did we have a fair electoral process? And I've been maintaining that very clearly. I am no fan of Mamata Banerjee. I am no fan of TMC. I have opposed their policies.
0: Why is it that you think Kerala was fair, but West Bengal is not? Kerala, where you unseated Pinarayi Vijayan, today Pinarayi Vijayan can say, I'm not going to step aside. Congress can keep waiting.
1: Yes.
0: No, why is Kerala fair and the West Bengal not?
1: Padmaja, that is a very important point. In Kerala, you do not have the left itself saying that the elections were not fair. In Tamil Nadu,
0: are you about to, because they're sensible people. Because they're sensible people. Just because the left is not saying it, so everything is fine in Kerala. Because you get to be in government in Kerala.
1: Hold on. DMK says that Bengal polls were not fair, but DMK does not have the same allegations for Tamil Nadu. That shows the integrity and fairness of the opposition. That where there were problems in the election electoral process, people have raised their voice.
0: Or maybe DMK doesn't hate TVK as much as it hates the BJP. They just don't think that the BJP could do anything fair.
1: Padmaja, come on. Why will they not hate the TVK?
0: Okay, answer this, Sajjan Kumar. Why is it that the DMK thinks that West Bengal is rigged, but they have accepted Tamil Nadu? Although I have to say, on record, I have not heard Mr. Stalin say that West Bengal mandate was rigged. I will take Nikhil Jain's word for it. I personally have not heard M.K. Stalin or anyone of note in the DMK say that West Bengal has been rigged. Sajjan Kumar.
2: Yeah, since this Nikhil has been rephrasing J.S. Mill's thing that even if I disagree with you, I will defend your right to speak. Now, there is another dictum. You cannot be a judge of your own actions and your results. TMC cannot be a judge, you know, whether the elections were fair or not. There are institutional presence, there is judiciary, and if you have any problem, two, why DMK, Samajwadi Party, RJD have been giving this statement? Because this fits into the national pattern that every defeat against BJP is seen as mandate being stolen. The template keeps on changing from EVM hacking to vote chori to institutional hijacking. So you see, you leave one and move to the other, but template remains the same. So there is a political contour, and it is understandable. There is nothing unprecedented or new. And this may suit opposition's political narrative, right? How to justify BJP's defeat, because you don't want to accept that, like Nehruvian Congress, when entire India was being ruled by the Congress, today we are literally living a parallel of Nehru, not Indira Gandhi's Congress, but Nehruvian Congress, where the entire country, barring few states, is being ruled by BJP. This is one, and this is really unacceptable, shocking from political and ideological point of view. That is one political thing. Most important is that even if you keep aside the seats wherein the deletion were maximum, how do you account all the four Jhargram seats, tribal-dominated seats, which went to TMC last time, this time is coming to BJP, despite SIR not being a crucial factor among those seats. How do you explain all the 27 seats in Darjeeling, Jalpaiguri, Alipurduar, and Kuch Bihar? It's 27-0. How do you explain entire Jungle Mahal, bearing a 2-3 seats from Birbhum to Jhargram, being captured by the BJP, Birbhum, Hooghly, Howrah, that went to TMC last time? Wow, we assume it was fair. Many people say 2021, the kind of violence that was there, it was rigged. That went to BJP. Kolkata, Bhadrloks, Rath Bihari, to others who, I mean, embraced last time Bengali exceptionalism, Bohiragato narrative, this time voting en masse. And then how do you explain non-BJP parties defeating TMC exactly in constituency dominated by Bhangar, 70% Muslim, by ISF Norshad Siddiqui, then Rejinagar by Humayun Kabir, almost 58 to 60,000 votes, then Noida, almost 30,000 votes. How do you explain these, you know, results? If SIR was the factor, why non-BJP party in pocket surprised a win? So therefore, we have to take all the context into account rather than trying to, you know, somehow hold on to a defiance sort of narrative that Mamata was invincible. After RG Kar, many people told post-election when the results had came, they said that Sandesh Khali and everything was there. But since it was in Kolkata, like Nirbhaya, 2011, and more than the event, the attitude of the TMC leadership led by Mamata Banerjee, wherein she went on humiliating, you know, every time blaming the victim, that did not go well with many of the women.
0: You know, data tells the whole story. Either you can believe in a narrative and say, because so-and-so is saying it, so it must be true. Or you can simply look at the data at hand, Akashdeep Muni. And I want to show you some more data. Because you know, it is these stronghold seats and the manner in which they have turned, which really give you an idea of what went wrong. What was the section of society that worked for the Trinamool Congress, Dr. Akash Deepmoni? It was always the poorest, it was Muslim, it was women, and it was a section of Dalits and then tribals. That is where the Trinamool Congress got most of its votes. Now let's see how these places voted. Rural, the poorest people. That is where the Trinamool Congress got its strength from. Take a look at this data. 78 seats lost in rural areas. And in urban areas, where the Bhadralok that we just spoke of, you said that this was impenetrable. The BJP is never going to find inroads because they are a Gutka party. They are an outsider party. But 78 seats you lost in rural areas. And then in these urban areas, you lost 36 of your seats. The BJP, and this was a straight transfer. 36 seats to a party that last time in Kolkata was wiped out. In all their urban centers, they had got only 12 seats, and from that, they went straight to 48. Now, let me tell you about the Dalit seats. The seats with a sizable Dalit population and the seats which are reserved for SC. SC reserved, there was a moderate gain of 19, which again was a direct transfer. The tribal seats, though, are really interesting because their maximum gains, you already had presence in Bankura and in Purulia, but in Jhargram, the BJP had not got any presence. This time, they increased their tally there as well, gained 9 seats. And this is the real shocker. And we'll talk about it in detail at 8 p.m. on the buck stops here. But this is really illuminating. 20 seats in Muslim-dominated areas lost by the Trinamool Congress. Why? These not going to the BJP, right? Here it was a three-way vote split because this vote split three ways. Trinamool lost it to parties like that of Humayun Kabir, the Congress, and yes, even the left. These are the parties who ate into the Trinamool Congress's Muslim votes, and that's why I ask you, did the Congress here, because it has won two of TMC's seats, Dr. Akash Deepmoni, two of the TMC seats in the Muslim-dominated areas are being won by the Congress. So did the Congress rig this via SIR to take these seats from the TMC?
4: See, I'll tell you, as you are talking about data, I'll give you one particular data. The last seat where repolling was conducted and whose decision was made was today. It was Rajarhat New Town. This is the place where I am sitting. Now, I'll tell you, initially the TMC candidate till today was leading by 300 votes. And a repoll was conducted on the request of the BJP candidate. All the rounds have been completed. Yes, you can check. All the 18 rounds has been completed here. And after that, the BJP candidate requested a repoll. And interestingly, after repoll, after the recount, it was found that the BJP candidate went 300 votes ahead of the TMC candidate. How this is happening? Why central government employees are only brought
0: people
4: into
0: have the right to ask for a recount? What is malafide in this?
4: I'll tell you all the requests of BJP candidates is being acknowledged.
0: Akash Deepmoni, you again keep changing goalposts. I'm asking you a simple question.
4: I'm not shifting.
0: Leave the BJP out of it. Leave the BJP, let's assume that they are stealing the mandate, okay? Let's assume your hypothesis. Why did the Congress win two seats? Why did the Congress win the two seats of Rani Nagar and Farakka, which are in Muslim-dominated areas and which were won by the TMC last time around? Did the Congress rig those seats through SIR or did the BJP, in a great show of benevolence, rig those seats so that Congress could win it? Answer that question.
4: See, now you are comparing apples with oranges.
0: I am comparing apples and apples. Very rosy apples.
4: Listen to me.
0: Answer this question. Why did the Congress win? Today, Rahul Gandhi is saying that this entire election is stolen. Why did the Congress steal two seats from the TMC?
4: Listen to me, Padmaja. 4% of votes, 27 lakhs has been removed through this SIR. logical discrepancy for
0: SIR
4: you are there
0: deletions
4: is
0: happened in
4: state.
0: Farakka and Rani Nagar as well.
4: Your previous
0: if you're saying that SIR was done to make the BJP win, then the BJP has to be supremely stupid to do SIR deletions in Rani Nagar and Farakka to hand those seats to the Congress.
4: भाई दो 27 लाख में हुआ था SIR, 4 करोड़ में SIR नहीं हुआ था. So the difference that they won through is 4%, 27 लाख votes. And interestingly, your previous
0: आप 4% पे किधर आ गए? आप मेरे को फरक्का रानी नगर का लॉजिक समझाइए. सिंपल, लीव एवरीथिंग एल्स असाइड. फरक्का रानी नगर में कांग्रेस क्यों जीती?
1: It is even Putin does not get 100%
4: people's
1: votes.
4: Mandate and recounting, logical recounting was not done. Logical discrepancy was not done in any other states, as said by your previous colleague.
0: No, he said no. He's made it clear that logical discrepancy has happened in other states. But मुझे अभी भी आपका logic समझ में नहीं आया. रानी नगर और फरक्का में कांग्रेस को क्यों जिताया गया? Why did the BJP make?
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0: 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Because I'm sure that also will be democracy.
4: No.
0: Left is also one seat. And just if some more data can be added, just a second. If one more data can be added to that, I have quoted these three examples. Two more examples, by the way, of Nauda and Reji Nagar, both of them won by Humayun Kabir. Again, Muslim-dominated seats. Did SIR not play a factor here, Sajjan Kumar? Did SIR not rig these seats for the BJP? Yes, BJP should have... You know, just swept Malda Murshidabad at the rate at which it was being said that Muslims are being disenfranchised. The biggest gains should have happened in Malda Murshidabad. They should have all gone to the BJP.
2: And by that logic, BJP should have lost majority of the North 24 Pargana and Nadia seat because the majority of deletion was of the Dalit Matua votes.
0: Exactly.
2: Who anyway have been voting for BJP, and Domkal seat, one seat that CPM won, that's also in Murshidabad, a Muslim majority constituency. So if at all SIR was the factor, then how do you see that in the Muslim majority, because BJP is the prime challenger, by that logic, Muslims should have consolidated behind one party, that is TMC. But the fact that in many Muslim majority areas affected by SIR, they are voting for non-TMC, non-BJP option, it shows that anti-incumbency was not just among the Hindus,
0: yeah,
2: not just among the women, Dalits, tribals, but it was also among the minority. Only thing that they still in overwhelming number decided to back TMC because the challenger was BJP. That is the fact. But otherwise, anti-incumbency is across the demography. Had that not been the case, TMC would not have lost to CPM, not lost to Humayun Kabir, who's, you know, entire video service wherein it was alleged that he is accepting 1,000, I mean, he had admitted apparently accepting 1,000 crore from BJP, Naushad Siddiqui in Bhangar. I mean, it doesn't add up to it. How do we explain the entire North Bengal of 4 districts wherein TMC failed to win a single seat?
0: Yeah.
2: So how do you explain those areas, constituency?
0: How do you explain,
2: SIR
0: Nikhil Jain? I'm sure he will
2: SIR
0: ask the
2: was not a factor.
0: Nikhil Jain.
1: You know, a simple question for you. Do you think Vladimir Putin is a dictator? Or do you think Russia is a wonderful functioning democracy? Simple question. Can I please have an answer? Is he a dictator or is Russia a full-fledged, functioning, wonderful democracy? What do you think?
0: What is your point? Go on.
1: No, just please answer. I think he's a dictator. I think Russia is not a functional democracy. What do you think? Do you think Russia is a democracy or do you think it's an autocracy or a dictator?
3: Can I reverse the question to him?
0: Do you think Mamata Banerjee was a great benevolent chief minister and she deserves to get another term? Let me ask you a question in answer to your question. Do you think Mamata Banerjee is the benevolent, great chief minister? She should have been given a fourth term and she should continue to remain the CM of West Bengal for another 5 years.
1: I think she was not a great chief minister. I will admit that, but that does not mean that you rig the elections. Number one. Number two, I have answered your question. You haven't yet answered my question. Is Russia a dictatorship or a democracy?
3: Let me ask this question to him.
0: Is Russia a dictatorship or a democracy? Answer.
3: Since this question has been asked by a diehard fan of Rahul Gandhi, let me ask him, is India a democracy or does he think that India is a dictatorship? Let him answer this question.
1: Let me answer that. India is a flawed democracy with a prime minister who has dictatorial tendencies. There are many aspersions that are...
0: Okay, I have some breaking news coming in. So, you know, I will just end it here because I think we've reached the end of reasoning. But India is a flawed democracy, barring Kerala. Kerala is a fully functional democracy. Last 30 seconds, Tuhin Sinha, answer.
3: You know, Padmaja, honestly, denial is the first stage of grief and devastation. Allow me to complete now.
0: We have last 30 seconds. We'll let him answer. Yeah.
3: Denial is the first stage of grief and devastation. And I'm very impressed by both of the opposition, you know, spokespersons, because now they seem to be representing India alliance as a whole. When they fight in a respective state, they become, you know, they fight each other. You know, suddenly after the elections, when they lose, the Indy alliance gets revived.
0: But
3: again.
0: See, the great thing is that even in this flawed democracy, Tuhin Sinha, BJP acts like the fevicol that always keeps the India alliance together. What a beauty. You should be happy with that. You should put that on your resume. I'm going to end it there. But remember, we're going to do a deep dive on exactly why data does not bear, data does not hold up these claims that are being made. And we'll look at specific seats for that. But when we're talking about West Bengal, it was an election that was shaped by pain, anger and memory. Whatever anyone might say about vote chori, I have traveled in the state, and if there was one name that came up again and again, it was RG Kaur. And eventually it showed in the results. Here's how.
5: In a state that chants Ma Mati Manush.
6: Bangla apnade noy, Banglar Ma Mati Manush, Banglar dokhole, Banglara bohiragotoke samarthon kore na.
5: The 2026 Bengal election became a test. Whether the mothers and daughters of Bengal felt protected in their own land.
7: Hum log TMC ko bhot diya tha. हम लोग सुरक्षा फिर भी हम पर हमला किया था हमको इजराइल को गिरफ्तार चाहिए हमको सुरक्षा चाहिए महिला को सुरक्षा चाहिए
5: The plight was sincere from alleged systematic exploitation of women in Sandesh Khali by TMC strongman Shahjahan Sheikh to pan India protests in the gruesome rape and murder of a 31 year old female postgraduate trainee doctor inside RG Kaur Medical College in Kolkata had shook the Navanna. The sentiment on the ground was that justice was either delayed or denied.
8: पहले हम बोलेंगे कि संदेश खाली में कुछ नहीं हुआ आरजी महिलाओं के ऊपर कुछ नहीं हुआ वो तो बाद में सबको पता चला आरजी का वाला इंसिडेंट बहुत अनफॉर्चुनेट था
5: The only option for justice was the verdict of the people. And that call for justice became the fulcrum of BJP's campaign in Bengal. Two women became the face of the fight against injustice. On one hand was RG Kaur victim's mother, Ratna Devnath, taking on TMC's Tirthankar Ghosh, marking her electoral debut.
9: मोदी की दूसरी गारंटी बीजेपी सरकार में सरकारी सिस्टम जनता की सेवा के लिए जवाबदेह होगा अकाउंटेबल होगा मोदी की तीसरी गारंटी हर घोटाले हर करप्शन और बेटियों के साथ हुए हर अन्याय हर रैप केस की फाइलें खुलेगी
5: On the other was one of the victims of Sandesh Khali horror, Rekha Patra. Despite a debacle in the Lok Sabha elections, Rekha didn't give up, despite a loss by over 3 lakh votes.
10: RG Kaur ki ghatna ne puri duniya mein Bengal ko sharmsar kiya aur saalon tak Sandesh Kali mein ये तृणमूल कांग्रेस के गुंडे महिलाओं का शोषण करते रहे, ये घुसपैठिए महिलाओं का शोषण करते रहे, ममता बनर्जी आंख मूंद कर बैठी रहे।
5: In 2026, Rekha donned the saffron yet again to contest from the Hingalganj constituency. Her opponent, TMC's Anand Sarkar.
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0: Hello and welcome to a very special episode of NDTV's Chai Stop. We're here in the beautiful city of Chennai. It's actually the city where I was born, and I'm so happy to be back with all of my NDTV friends. We are here for reasons that need no explanation whatsoever. We are inside the TVK headquarters. The gates open today for the first time. So most people are seeing it for the first time. Veera, Vijay, the namesake of the superstar who's landed that big mandate. So we'll call him Vijay Gopal. Vasudha, political editor. Sam, who heads our Chennai bureau. Deepak, who's parachuted in from Karnataka just because of how big this entire situation is in Tamil Nadu, is with me. Before I go to them, I quickly want to show you what it's like inside the TVK office, very quickly. It's dominated by this massive mural here. You've got the big Vijay bus that he's been using to crisscross Tamil Nadu and connect with his voters here. That's all over here. You've got all of the icons and legends that mean a great deal to Vijay here. And we're going to talk a little bit more about them in just a minute from now. But the team that you're looking at here on Chai Stop is the team that has been reporting relentlessly on the campaign trail, from the big rallies, from the big addresses, from Vijay's residence itself, the only team that's actually met him during that campaign. And so it's very important that we get a sense from them, from the NDTV team here on Chai Stop, what the next few days is actually going to look like. Vasudha and I entered when the gates opened a short while ago, and we ventured into places where no journalist has gone before inside the TVK office. First, check that out. So the shut gates of the TVK headquarters here in Panayur in Chennai, Vijay's nerve center of the election that he's won in this incredible landslide. The gates have finally opened. Our political editor, Vasudha Venugopal, perhaps the first journalist to spot that entire Vijay wave, is here. Vijay, our man on the ground who's been doing all the work, is also with me. So we've been granted entry inside for the first time. So Vasudha, yes, permit me for being a little excited because we're here for the first time, right? So I want to walk around. I'm going to ask Sanjay ji to follow us. Let's just walk around and see what this office looks like. You've got TVK workers everywhere here. There's a huge crowd because we've arrived right at the time when Vijay was meeting his MLAs, all his victorious MLAs. Vasudha, first of all, what can you tell us about that meeting? That meeting would have happened somewhere in this entire building. People are seeing this entire building for the first time. So many Vijay and TVK supporters on the inside. NDTV has access inside the TVK headquarters, which have basically never been seen before to this extent, because obviously they've been keeping it very closed off. There's a door over there. I'm assuming there's some kind of meeting that's going to take place over there as well. But Vasudha, what happened at the meeting between Vijay and his MLAs? What was that for?
1: There was two separate meetings, Shiv. Apparently, what I understand is that Vijay also, met separately his leaders, Buzi Anand and Adav Arjun. He had a longish meeting with them, and then he comes out and then he met the MLAs in a separate room in a hall, and he told them to be in touch with people, constantly keep speaking to them. The oath taking, he has assured them, will happen as soon as possible. This is the meeting room in which Buzi Anand, the general secretary of the party, is talking to workers. Let's see
0: if we can go inside. Yeah. This is the room where all the MLAs were seating. Just imagine, first time MLAs. Incredible. This room is already a piece of history, Vasudha. Red plastic chairs in front of that dais. And this is where. So who met all the MLAs over here?
1: It was Vijay who met all of them. Then there was also Adav Arjun and Buzi Anand, who's also sort of party's general secretary. He plays an important role. Look at the imageries, Shiv. Red, of course, is seen as a color of history. Red and yellow are the main colors.

0: colors of the TVK. The flowers are also red in color. Yeah, yeah. And then there's a Sai Baba. Remember that Sai Baba is somebody that Vijay believes in. So you have his idol there, and of course the imageries of Hindu gods and of course other religions there.
1: Incredible. So, okay, so all the flowers, etc. Yes. I can imagine how many people must have been bringing flowers inside. He's been going to temples.
0: Yes.
1: There were those reports about him going to churches and dargahs. I don't know if that happened or not. Mm. But all of these things are important for a debutant politician, Vasudha.
0: Yeah.
1: Because this is a religious state.
0: Absolutely.
1: And
0: Murugan Swami Temple, Tirchandur, he went there after the results. There is Sai Baba there. There is Mother Mary and then the Velankani deity. And then, of course, the mosque.
1: This is the image of secularism.
0: Yes. Also. And then Ganapati you have. And the Sai Baba is omnipresent. Clearly, shows that this is a man who wants to be also seen as respecting all religions.
1: Yeah.
0: The imagery is, this is like overstimulation, so much of them, right? Yeah, like, so a lot of them.
1: But I think, Vijay, I want to bring you in also on this, because the challenges that Vijay faces now in getting all his people together, speaking to the MLAs, gauging the mood on the ground, getting to know what their desires are. Obviously, everyone wants him to be the CM. There's no doubt about that.
2: Yes, everyone want Vijay to be CM, but Vijay started his party only on 2024. But from 2022, TVK, before Tamilaga Vetri Kalagam, there was Vijay Makkalekam.
1: Yeah.
2: They have been working on ground. Remember 2022 rural local body election, in which more than 1,000 represented Vijay Makkalekam and won many seats. And they also took group pictures same here in the same office only.
1: Yeah.
2: And then only they converted this as a party, and the same level, ground level workers worked hard on ground to make Vijay as a chief minister. Now they yielded results.
1: Vasudha, I'm assuming that all of the people we see around us, many of them are wearing their white shirts.
0: Yeah.
1: Almost seems like a uniform.
0: Absolutely.
1: These are all TVK workers? Or are they fans?
0: I think they're all workers, people who seek familiarity with Vijay, and they are believing in him and they voted for him because they want, they're ideology less. They voted for him because they feel that he's a man who can do the best for them and for their families.
1: I'm a little curious about this.
0: This is the Vijay sari.
1: Yeah. Oh, this is the Vijay sari. This, what this lady is wearing is the Vijay sari. Okay. Now, are they giving these away for people to wear?
3: இது வந்து 250 தான் 250 ரூபா தான் 1000 ரேஞ்சில் கூட இருந்தது ஆனால் இது வந்து நிறைய இந்த யானை போட்டிருந்ததுனால ஆனால் இந்த உலகத்திலே முதல் முறை தமிழ்நாட்டிலலாம் இந்தியாவில் வந்து கொடியில் வந்து 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
1: Thank you.
0: Who fights for like smaller temples, and she says that the DMK played a role in sort of destroying, at least hurting the Hindu sentiment.
1: Yeah.
0: The sari that she got only for 250 rupees.
1: Amazing. 250 rupees. Saris with all the TVK symbology being distributed, no surface is left untouched when it comes to symbolism. And please, while Vasudha, me and Vijay are walking through the TVK office here for the first time, we have to keep reminding ourselves of what it must be like for the TVK itself and the leadership itself, for Vijay himself, for this entire thing to actually sink in. And we've reached a very symbolic place now, Vasudha. Where the ideologues, the icons rather, take our shoes off over here as we... Let's just look at this for a second to see what... And Vasudha, you will explain to us who all of these are so that our viewers have a sense of who exactly all of these icons are. There is, of course, Periyar.
0: So, Shiv, these are the five ideologues that are that form the pantheon of the TVK icon of, icons, So, these are the people that Vijay wants you to follow. B.R. Ambedkar, the person who's behind our constitution. You have Periyar. You have Velu Naicher, who's the Tamil Nadu warrior queen.
1: Yeah.
0: You have Kamarajar, somebody that he often speaks about. And, of course, you also have Anjali Ammal, somebody who has worked extensively in the field of social welfare.
1: Yeah.
0: But, Vijay, this man, Periyar, being the center of his politics, also makes it very clear that he's not going to move very away from the Dravidian theme of politics. That should make people who like the DMK, AIDMK, but not the BJP, a little relieved, isn't it?
2: That's right, Vasudha. Yes, before starting his meeting, so he gave... After this only, he started his meeting. Remember, in 2021, before 2021, Rajinikanth, when he was about to start party, he was the only person who spoke against Periyar. That become huge controversy. And then he he was the person only aligned with BJP, a kind of BJP ideology. But Vijay, very carefully, from starting his party, without adding Dravidian name into his party, the ideology almost aligned with both the ADMK and DMK.
1: Very, very interesting. You can never leave Periyar out of any conversation.
0: Now, Periyar is Tamil Nadu, but then that's a Dravidian DMK.
1: Vasudha, what is this bus? This is the one that he was traveling in?
0: Yes. It's been repurposed.
1: Crisscrossing everywhere?
0: Yes.
1: Okay. Look at these pictures. Also very interesting. You've got Vijay, you've got MGR.
0: There is a symbolism to this. He said that his 2026 is going to be like 1967 when C.N. Annadurai came to power. Yeah. Or it's going to be like 1977, which is when MGR comes to power. Yeah. So, 1967 and 1977 were considered two big targets for Vijay himself to show his political prowess.
1: It's very interesting how he adds himself to this pantheon that you just introduced us to. Super, super symbolic, and none of this... is a coincidence as well. So the TVK office is filling up. There's like a big mural of Vijay over there where people are paying their respects. There are many rooms here where all of those meetings are actually taking place. Deepak is also here. Deepak, more of our team members have also joined. He's just come in from the from Vijay's residence, I think, where he's been staking it out. Deepak, inside the TVK office now, and you've been covering the electric aftermath of this incredible election since yesterday. What have you been picking up? Has it sunk in for the TVK yet? Has it sunk in for Vijay yet?
4: Well, Shiv, firstly, welcome to Chennai. I think the heat's already treating you pretty bad.
1: This is my city. This is the land of my birth. So I love the heat. I hate the winter. I love the heat.
4: Well, I think everyone in the TVK now will love the month of May because it's brought them great news. And, I've been predominantly covering TVK. I don't know. It's just been my luck, I guess, that most of the rallies that I've covered is TVK. In the beginning, I was skeptic whether all this fandom that he enjoys, the frenzy that was, will it convert and a massive convert. Conversion for him. Somewhere falling short of Levin now. Yeah. We'll really have to see whether he'll be able to make up the numbers.
1: He's going to make it up.
0: What is your impression of an office like this? Because, let me tell you, when I go to the BJP office or Congress office in Delhi, they let you go anywhere. Yeah. But here, I've been trying to get inside this office for the past 2 days. This is the first time I've been able to get inside.
1: I'll tell you what I think it is. Just to wrap this up, because these pictures are incredible. They're compelling. My sense is, for a newbie party, there is a sense of vulnerability. There is a sense of suspicion about the outsiders. They don't want to get it wrong. The fact that he didn't give any interviews, how much we tried, Vasudha, we finally met him, right? But no interviews on the record actually happened. The large number of people who've arrived here all shows that there's a sense of chaos behind the locked gates. They've got to figure out, like Deepak said, where to get those seats from to form the government, who are going to be the ministers, what that inner circle is going to look like. There's an innocence about it. I think that may be a gentle way to put it, but there are hopes being invested in Vijay. Oh my God, what hopes have been put in him with this kind of vote? So if you look at all the faces, I want to, one last pan of the camera to this crowd that NDTV has got access to inside the TVK office for the first time to show you what it looks like with the gates open. People have poured in and we will continue to get you everything from here in Chennai in the lead up to government formation. It's a day, a week, a month of history. Shiv Arur in Chennai for NDTV. Okay, so the MLAs have been met, Veera and all of you. The discussions have started. The effervescence of this incredible mandate is not going to recede in a hurry. But now, the TVK has to get down to business. What are you hearing? What's the first thing you can share with us, Veera, about government formation?
5: Well, I think by the 7th of May, the swearing-in will happen. Vijay is not in any major hurry in terms of...
1: This week itself.
5: I'm assuming that there's a possibility that it could happen early. But you see, the problem is this, that it's about the numbers, right? and it's that's the minor hurdle. I think there are many parties that may be that are willing to offer support. It's the question of the TVK picking and choosing. I would also like to closely watch what the AIADMK is going to do, because you see, a possible outside support from AIADMK cannot be ruled out, which cements Vijay's position. Ultimately, it is likely to be Tamil Nadu's first coalition government in true spirit. 1952, C. Rajagopalachari had a government with independent support. 2006, Karunanidhi ran a minority government with outside support. But I just want to conclude with this one quick point, Shiv. Before Vijay is an enormous mandate, something that no one's got so far. And before him are two options. The one option is the MGR kind of governments that he gave in between 1977
6: and there's a picture of him with MGR
5: That's
6: right here. Very nice picture of him with MGR right here.
5: You know, there are two precedents before him.
6: Yeah.
5: The other is Jayalalitha in 1991. When she came to power, she got too carried away by it and resulted in a huge backlash.
6: Yeah.
5: How Vijay carries himself in the next few years will determine whether he is going to be the defining feature over the next two decades.
6: Yeah, yeah.
5: And I think it's incumbent upon him to ensure that this verdict is not just about his victory, but about the state's victory.
6: Very interesting. Sam, come forward, my friend. You're very shy in the background there, and he's actually been at the forefront. He was there when Vijay was on that balcony last night, that iconic image of him coming out to wave to all the fans, etc. You were there, those incredible images first, as always, on NDTV. What is your sense? What is Vijay's next step going to be in terms of government formation? Who all is he speaking to?
7: His core team, the key strategists, and his core team including Bushi Anand, the General Secretary, Adav Arjun, the pool General Secretary. The other General Secretaries include the former IRS officer Arun Raj. And his key focus now is to send a letter to the governor.
6: Yeah.
7: The governor is expected tomorrow, and armed with the approval of the newly elected members, electing him as the new legislature party head of the TVK, he's going to stake claim to the governor. We understand from sources that he's seeking 2 weeks' time to prove his numbers, and he's also exploring various options, who he can tap on to get that minimum number of... He requires 12 more seats to be able to accommodate the speaker and the number seat he may lose from Trichy first because of the designation.
6: Yeah.
7: And it could be from Congress, VCK, CPI, CPM.
6: Yeah.
7: That is preferred because they don't come with any baggage.
6: Yeah.
7: Already Congress flirted with TVK, expecting a share in power.
6: Correct.
7: He thinks that could work. They may get back to the DMK alliance asking if they could extend outside support.
6: Mm.
7: If that does not work out,
6: so
7: then
6: he has many options.
7: Yeah. Options.
6: And, numbers are a minor worry.
7: Yes, he's quite confident of numbers. But
6: now I want to know what's happening inside camp Vijay, team Vijay. Vasudha, you're plugged in. What are the people around him saying? What is Vijay saying? What's going on? We only have that couple of glimpses of him.
0: So, Vijay apparently told all the MLAs today that, people should not have to remind you of the promises that you've made them. So, my administration will be such that the promises get delivered. He also is cognizant of the fact that he's not seen as a great policy maker. He has no experience there. So, that's one thing that he wants to prove wrong, which is why a lot of bureaucrats that I know have also gotten calls. He's working on two fronts, the political front and the administration front. A lot of people in Delhi have gotten calls, so we actually know the names of a few chief secretaries.
5: When
0: and
5: do you believe the swearing-in will happen?
0: The swearing-in will happen next week. Early next week is what I've been told. In fact, he has said that null and null is what he has stressed upon today. A good day.
6: Astrologers and things
0: that is what is
6: you know,
0: can
6: happening. Never get out of that in Tamil Nadu.
0: Absolutely, right? Shiv. And one more thing that he's working on is also the political front. He wants to also reach out to all those MLAs who could be feeling a little stifled in their own parties.
6: Hmm.
0: That job has been given to Sengotian, the senior most. So
6: in
0: a few months from now, who knows, an Operation Whistle could be taking place.
6: Operation Whistle could be taking place. Not Operation Lotus, but Operation Whistle. That's actually hilarious, but also a little ominous. I mean, when a wave comes, what do you really do in a state? Deepak and Vijay, I'm going to come to you in just a moment. I just want to play out a report for our viewers, because everyone knows Vijay. Bussi Anand was here just a short while ago. There are, maybe a handful of other faces that people are sort of familiar with, but Vijay is front and center. I mean, there's nobody bigger than Vijay, as it were, in the TVK. But we put together a report on the inner circle, the very little known inner circle of Vijay. The people, the core team around him, who will play a very, very important role in the next Tamil Nadu Sarkar. Take a look.
8: It's a blockbuster victory that no one saw coming. People of Tamil Nadu have crowned Vijay as a new Jananayagan, or people's leader. With the actor turned politician hitting a century in his debut election, the focus has now shifted to the government formation. Sources are suggesting that Vijay will move in quickly on that front. His party TVK has reportedly started receiving feelers from other parties to make up for any shortfall in numbers. But for any decision with regard to any post-poll tie-up, Vijay will likely rely on his close inner circle, a group of trusted aides, advisors and friends, a guiding force that Vijay listens to. A key backroom force, Vishnu Reddy, has been instrumental in powering TVK's financial muscle and campaign logistics. The man on the ground, Basi Anand, ensures the party's machinery runs smoothly at the grassroots level across Tamil Nadu. Known for his sharp political acumen, Adavarjuna is believed to be one of the principal architects of TVK's electoral strategy. A seasoned mind in political planning, John Arokyasamy has been a crucial advisor shaping Vijay's big decisions. From cinema to politics, Jagdish Palaniswamy has stood by Vijay, managing transitions and ensuring continuity behind the scenes. A veteran presence, K.A. Sengotian brings experience and organizational strength, anchoring the party during its rapid rise. A technocrat in the inner circle, K.G. Arun Raj, brings policy depth and strategic clarity to TVK's decision-making. And last but not the least, with sharp organizational and digital expertise, CTR Nirmal Kumar adds a crucial edge to TVK's communication and outreach game. Some of these trusted associates, including Adavarjuna, Basi Anand, K. Sengotian, Arun Raj and CTR Nirmal Kumar, were by Vijay's side at his residence as trends began firming up decisively in favor of TVK.
9: Tamil Nadil Udi Ur Pudiya Purachi Mannarachin Olika Patanal Perapal Adigaratka Varakudya Kudumba Adikatirka Makkalum Pengalum Yelangaregulum Mudi Velidianal.
8: As victory became clear, the focus quickly shifted from celebration to strategy. Because for Vijay and his inner circle, the real challenge begins now, translating a historic mandate into a stable government. Bureau Report, NDTV.
6: So the question on everyone's mind now is what kind of government it's going to be. There's so much curiosity. You know, there's a sense of tentativeness in the air here in Chennai as well. And this is a city I'm very familiar with. But I think there's a not so much an anxiety, but a sense of anticipation over what, after half a century of Dravidian parties being at the front and center, what this is going to look like. Deepak, you've been, you know, talking to people across the spectrum. You've been talking to, citizens who've collected outside Vijay's house as well. How would you describe that mood of anticipation?
4: Well, there's curiosity in everything that Vijay will do. Because up until now, we've seen a frenzy. Everyone was wondering whether that frenzy, that fandom will convert. It has converted. Now it's time for administration. And how good an administrator he will really go on to define whether it's going to be a short stint for him in Tamil Nadu or if it's going to be like a 15-year stint. Because if he's ended the Dravidian politics, is it just going to be one time or is it going to be time after time? Because there would have been a lot of fence sitters this time, wondering whether my vote will go to waste if I vote for TVK. So they would have gone back to their roots and said, okay, maybe a DMK vote this time or AIDMK, but that could change next time drastically and you could see the number increase if he administers well. But that's a big challenge considering he has a new team with him. Many of them very new to politics, not even been corporators. So they don't know how things work. So he'll heavily rely on somebody like a Sengotian to give him advice. For Vijay, firstly, he's a newbie. Then he has a team which is a newbie. Yeah. So, you know, his cabinet will be predominantly new. Now he'll have the pressure of additionally giving at least about 6 cabinet berths away because he'll have to accommodate at about 11 MLAs and everyone's going to come with their own demands. So these are going to be big challenges for him.
6: Vijay, how is the bureaucracy, the system in Tamil Nadu? How has it reacted? What are your sources?
10: Ask him about his press club. Yeah. He's part of the press club.
6: And also, of course, the press club. How have they reacted to the coming of Vijay?
2: Yesterday, once the lead, TVK got, you know, the very first person who came here was Tambaram Commissioner. Mm. He was here he with a bouquet and all. So the power shifting is happening automatically. And we saw how the convoy and everything for TVK Chief Vijay. And, you know, the both IAS officer, IPS officer in past, either they worked with ADMK or DMK. Yeah. So this team is completely going to be new. And I think Sengoten, as like everyone mentioned, Sengoten will play a very crucial role. Yeah, he might recommend some of the IAS, IPS officer who worked with ADMK. So they might choose Vijay this time. Hmm. And they all will form a... We even spoke with Arun Raj, one of the senior most TVK leader. Yeah, we asked one important question. How the policy you are going to make ahead of this form after forming government? He said, as of now, the priority is to form the government and then we will have a detailed discussion regarding the policy, because the state is completely shifting from Dravidian politics to another one phase. So, there are different kind of politics.
6: What kind of pressure is there on Vijay Veera in your reading to deliver and deliver quickly? This kind of a outsized mandate means that people will be impatient to see what the Vijay phenomenon is about when it comes to administration.
5: No, I don't think. I think you have to classify this. This is not a mandate of a revolution against a particular regime. Yeah. Yes, it's an overthrow of the past, but it's also a mandate for Vijay.
6: Yeah. So it's a pro-Vijay mandate.
5: I don't think there is anything. So it's not a state in chaos or anarchy right now for him to come and have to show. It's a fascinatingly managed state.
6: Yeah.
5: It's got one of the best bureaucracies. It's got one of the best economies in the country. It's got one of the best
6: well-governed
5: state. So that's not the problem. The point really, and I'm saying this very important, Shiv, is that 5 decades of a bureaucracy being under one kind of leadership, you having a person who doesn't know what it is to be chief minister, to be in charge. Mm. You're going to have a lot of people who've never been in politics before who are going to be in charge. How the bureaucracy is going to respond to them, and more importantly, how the opposition and how he's going to take everybody along. The reason why I say AIDMK support is crucial is because he needs to cement his numbers categorically. He cannot be watching behind his back.
6: Yeah.
5: And I think the pressure is going to be a bit medium term and long term. And more importantly, a pressure is going to be not about getting carried away.
6: Mm,
5: because he's going to be, you know, around with people who are going to just create a sense of coterie around him.
6: Mm.
5: Something that happened to Jayalalitha 91-96. And I keep repeating that the star needs to evolve into an administrator. He's evolved into a political
6: superstar.
5: You know,
6: we saw the car, the VIP cars that came in. They've got those DMK-like flags.
5: Yeah.
6: They've got the VIP trappings. Vijay pointed that out to me as well. Those things will slowly start creeping in. But as a person who is a, you know, who has cast himself as a person who is rejecting that kind of politics, what is that going to look like? Will there be coteries? Will there be, a closed gateway around Vijay in his governance style?
0: Well, Shiv, a perfect example to that is what happened today. You know, all MLAs were called here around 9 o'clock. But till about 11:30, Vijay didn't meet them. Vijay was only with Adav Arjun, Buzi Anand and a few other people.
6: Yeah.
0: Then he comes out and he spoke to them for exactly 25 minutes. And then everybody is...
6: In the room
0: went
6: into.
0: Then he goes out and after that, you know, everyone is coming out and nobody is recognizing these people because they're nobodies. And so he's very clear that you have won because of two things. One is Vijay and one is whistle. And there is a, you know, mountain of expectations, you know, before him. Yesterday I was speaking to two youngsters. One of them told me that I want him to be a nationalist chief minister.
6: Hmm.
0: The other said that, you know, I want him to fight against NEET. I want him to fight against Hindi imposition. I want him to do everything that the DMK said, except, of course, the dynasty and corruption.
6: Yeah, yeah.
0: So these are two different worlds. How is he going to ensure that, you know, both meet is the biggest challenge for him.
5: You know, very briefly, if I can add here, you know, a lot of us, this generation has not seen the time when Jayalalitha came to power. And I see a lot of traits of this personality when you come to a party where you don't know what time the swearing is going to be. When I say swearing in and she says nal and all, which was a very similar answer we would get from the AIDMK.
6: That's right,
5: you know, where the DMK was a little more in terms of access, but they had their own major flaws in nepotism in the DMK, that's definite.
6: Yeah.
5: But then, is he going to fall for this star syndrome or is he going to evolve into a politician of the people?
6: Well, you know, Deepak and I were discussing this when I just arrived a couple of hours ago, that there are certain compulsions in politics that may be, you know, unavoidable.
0: Yeah.
6: There is an idealism to the TVK right now in the in the afterglow of this mandate. But ultimately, politics is about rolling up your sleeves and getting your hands a little dirty sometimes. Even the process of government formation may see a little bit of that since you mentioned Operation Whistle. But Sam, what do the people of Tamil Nadu, in your reading, consider a priority area for Vijay? What will they be looking for first? Because this is a well-governed state, as Veera rightly said. It's not a state in chaos or anarchy. It's a well-governed state with a steel structure, as they say. What would be that first thing to look out for?
7: To the extent we spoke to various people from different sections, they want governance to be streamlined.
6: Yeah.
7: Easy application, licensing, ration card, simple things for which you don't have to pay a bribe. Second one, corruption, they say.
6: Got it.
7: That's something...
6: At the ground level.
7: At the ground level. Otherwise, the state has a beautiful system. Yeah. But when it comes to access of services, they want drastic changes so that a common person will not have to be harassed.
6: Mm-hmm.
7: Multiple persons to the officers, raising of palms or paying money. That's something they want to be delivered quickly. And then some key poll promises they expect him to... But they also are aware that some could be costing a bomb in terms of, say, monthly assistance to women. He's promising 2,500 rupees, which is more than double what's being offered. The coffers are dry.
6: Yeah.
7: So he may have to navigate all these challenges, ensure good governance, also to a certain extent, deliver the promises.
6: Yeah. So he has a team that doesn't have much political bandwidth, apart from the Sengotians and a few others, which is going to pose its own amazing challenge. But, the navigating these minefields is going to be difficult. Very quickly, before I go to Deepak Vasudha, how has the bureaucracy responded? You know, we met the bureaucracy before the elections. Mm-hmm. What they were saying about M.K. Stalin's style of governance and his appeal with the people. You know, that's like in the rearview mirror now.
0: Shiv, you know, even before December, I know a lot of bureaucrats existing in that system did go to Vijay and they spoke to him. They did meet him. They met his people. So,
10: they
0: did it discreetly because the bureaucracy in Tamil Nadu was... In fact, they were the ones who told me that, it's not going to be easy for DMK to come back to power. And today we know, Veera and I, we're just talking about this, a lot of them have gotten calls from Vijay's... and bureaucracy is something that his inner circle tells me he is going to handle this on his own. Mm. With just two or three people guiding him. So this is something and the political outreach, he's handling this himself because he believes that his administration is what is going to hold him in good stead because he's also seen what Jayalalitha has done. One thing that he has told his people is he wants the police to feel that this is their state.
6: Yeah.
0: He wants them to be in control, but at the same time, he doesn't want them to feel that the chief minister does not respect them. So he's made it very clear that the administration, the caretakers or the police and the security guys need to feel happy about their jobs.
10: I say some bureaucrats who seem to have gotten calls are perceived good bureaucrats.
0: Yes, the good ones.
10: Who've been quite accomplished.
6: A clean slate is a clean slate.
0: Yeah.
6: It's a great opportunity, but I think it's also fraught with risk.
10: That's right.
6: Because there will be people who will be trying
0: kind of bureaucrats
6: to create
0: gotten,
6: space for themselves.
0: Yeah, the ones who've gotten calls are from all over the place.
6: Yeah.
0: Like, I know somebody in Delhi. He knows people in Chennai. I know somebody who's working in Hyderabad. So,
10: they got a call with clarity of what he wants out of them.
0: Yeah.
6: Very quickly, to both of you, Veera and Vasudha, Deepak, I'm coming to you. What is that cabinet going to look like?
10: Well, I think the cabinet's going to be very interesting because, first, it's going to be the first possible coalition cabinet. My hope is that it will be...
6: Or is it going to be like the BJP where if we name people, they definitely won't be there in the cabinet?
10: I don't think that's going to be the case here. The reason why I say coalition, Shiv, is because as a first-time chief minister and a new entrant, you need the numbers and the security of numbers. In a minority government, you're constantly looking behind your back.
6: Yeah.
10: But in a coalition government, you have the firm, this one, which is why I am hoping, at least from the point of view of the state, that the AIADMK would give outside support because these are natural allies.
0: Yeah.
10: And it's BJP is the sticking point, and then who's going
6: and
10: to be the senior
6: partner?
10: And
6: they're the only ones
10: partner.
6: He didn't single out. The
10: question was who's going to be the senior partner.
6: Yeah.
10: That's been settled by the numbers.
6: Numbers, right. Yeah.
10: Clearly,
6: there's
10: he's the CM.
6: No argument.
10: So the question of the AIADMK, and I think that would cement a strong government with a strong agenda, and a strong deliverable that's going to be there. And I think that's very important. I think few names that we mentioned right now, JCD Prabhakar, Sengotian, Arun Raj, Adav Arjuna, are likely possibilities into
0: and
10: the cabinet.
0: Some names like R. Venkatraman,
10: So possible, some of these names. There will be a lot of young professionals. It will be a mix of many things. But I think it's ultimately a government and a cabinet depends on the man on top. He needs to evolve from a politician to a chief minister and a statesman.
6: It's fascinating to even think about the anticipation both inside and outside the TVK. Deepak,
10: it's not scripted.
6: There was talk of all the MLAs being taken to a resort. I heard a collective sigh in the media when that happened. So far, that has not happened.
10: Well,
6: I understand that the MLA meeting that happened in that room behind you happened instead of that, which is a great relief to all of us. But tell us about that. What was that about?
4: Well, there was a lot of talk, but you know, if he actually did take them to a resort, what that would essentially indicate is that, you know, he feels a little vulnerable. At risk and vulnerable. But I think that would have been bad optics. It's good that they came to the party office, and this is protocol to be followed, where you elect a legislator party leader, and that's what they did as per protocol. If they went to the resort, that would have, the antics would have been very different. And we know how resort politics work.

0: the architect of this historic victory.
1: जनता को बधाई दे रहा हूँ.
0: To all our viewers who've joined us in this long day, thank you very much for spending your time, for trusting NDTV.
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11: And that kind of victory is truly astonishing. And I do believe it marks a return of the Congress with the kind of mandate to bring about radical transformation.
12: Our pure Shahi Paneer Masala. 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
0: आपने तो दीदी को एकदम धो डाला.
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0: How will you celebrate?
1: झालमुड़ी माचर झोल with रसगुल्ला.
14: You know, you remember, you promised me that you will come to Kabini and do an interview with me. You like going to the forest?
15: This is a declaration of our state that to the entire country that our Kerala is secular.
16: ये विजय बंगाल की जनता के विशेष करके मातृशक्ति की.
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18: I think that Shiv was not the only incident.
19: Tobe puran khule toy mukh phute tor moner kotha ekla bolo re jodi tor dag shune kyo na ashi tobe ekla cholo re.
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0: Warm welcome. You're watching NDTV's Number Game. I'm Rahul Kamal. The results of the 5 assembly elections are now before us. So by now you know what happened. But why was the result the way that it was? What does this mean about the future of Indian politics from where we are now, looking ahead to the assembly elections in the next few states? And why did voters cast their mandate in the way that they did? And what about some of the big questions around SIR, etc.? How important were they in determining who won and who lost? And why did Tamil Nadu vote the way that it did? Why did Vijay come virtually from nowhere in a political context right to the top of the Tamil Nadu sweepstakes? I'll try and answer some of those questions on the numbers game. Today I'm joined by some of the sharpest number crunchers in business. We've got GVL Narasimha Rao from the BJP, but hopefully here in his capacity purely as a professional number cruncher. We've got Yashwant Deshmukh, one-time colleague, so they've known each other for a long time. I have Pradeep Gupta of Access My India joining us. Pradeep, of course, extremely delighted with the fact that his outlier prediction on Tamil Nadu turned out to be exact, and that's very good. Rahul Verma wrote a scathing piece and I invited him to join us because he thought polls are all hocus-pocus, they're all jiggery, and that there is essentially no rationale behind it. So has that been answered to some extent with Pradeep Gupta's poll? We'll try and understand why he was so upset. And also, more substantially, where does polling in India go from here? It's an important question. I lay a lot of emphasis to polling, and especially

0: robust field polls which involve surveyors going to the ground. So where does polling really go from here? Jai Mreek joins us. He's been working with the Data Fi team on several of the visualizations we've carried on the numbers game. We've got Sanjay Kumar with us as well, well-known sophologist. So let me go across first to Rahul Verma on why he was so upset with polling in India and the fact that, you know, television stations, I can't really speak for everybody else, but the fact that there was no rigor and the fact that Pradeep Gupta actually got it bang on in a state like Tamil Nadu, where you got a new party, very difficult to guess what their vote share will ultimately be. That can't be a fluke. There is some method. Sometimes you may get the method wrong, you may get the answer wrong, but there is rigor and method to the manner in which it's brought together. Surely you must accept that. Rahul Verma, welcome.
1: Thank you, Rahul, for having me. So I think my broad point is not to single out any pollster, right? If you want me to say good things about Indian polling, of course, you have Sanjay Ji from Lok Neeti CSDS, Yashwant Deshmukh from C Voter, and Pradeep Gupta from Access My India, right? All these three agencies for last many years have a very solid track record. My point there was not of individual pollsters or individual polling organization. My point is twofold. One, along with these credible pollsters, Indian media also presents pollsters that we don't know. They don't have a track record. They don't reveal their methodology. These three pollsters that I just talked about, or these three organizations, they always give you a detailed method note. So my problem is not here. My problem is basically clubbing these good pollsters with pollsters that I don't know. What is their track record? What is their method? So that's the first problem. The second problem is a statistical problem. Every TV channel runs a polls of polls.
0: Of course.
1: Polls of polls is a statistical idea. Polls of polls works best when you are averaging polls of the same organization over a period of time, or you are averaging similar kind of polls at the same time, right? Now think of it, I'm not singling out any pollster or any TV channel, but think of it, there are polls which are done face to face, there are polls which are done using telephone, there are polls which are done on internet, there are polls which are done using IVR. And without me knowing which of these methods were used by polls, averaging them is a statistically bad idea. And my third criticism is actually to TV channels, which is that in every part of the world, polling industry sort of like thrives because TV industry or media houses put a lot of resources in being these polls being conducted. Now, the bigger problem is if TV channels are not, or media houses are not putting resources for conduct of these polls, then where are these resources coming from conducting of each polls? Like, you have all three pollsters, one of the best they have been in business for 25 years. And I'll tell you that conducting a poll in any state, right, a sample size of 30,000, say in Tamil Nadu, would cost you at least 1 crore rupees, right? If that's the amount, like a good sample. Now, if you are sitting on a table and you just want to fill some forms, then that's okay. But if this is the kind of resources that is being put, then where is these resources coming from?
0: So that I think is fair critique. It's a good way to set up the debate. Let me get GVL Narasimha Rao in, because part of the problem also is that, yes, there are pollsters, whether they get it right or wrong, who actually do real polls. They go out, they meet people. I spend time with Pradeep in West Bengal. We spend time together in other states like Gujarat and elsewhere. There is a real poll happening. There are people out on the ground. Then there are others who just come up with some number without explaining the methodology, as Rahul Verma said. They don't tell you whether it's a telephonic poll, whether they actually went. Is it just a hisab that they've just spoken to a few people and come up with the back of the envelope calculation? And then there are political parties. They're also pushing numbers because they got polls and they want that to go out taki hawa ban jaye, mahal ban jaye. Rahul Verma's point, which I agree with to some extent, is that all of this then vitiates it because people can't tell good, credible pollsters from numbers which are also on the screen because the media and everybody else has all the numbers out.
2: Both yes and no, Rahul. Yes, because there is lack of transparency in the manner in which several polls are conducted. I think it is incumbent upon the polling agencies to have a code of conduct or for the media to evolve a code of conduct together, because you have Broadcasters Association, that every poll must necessarily come with certain details, like the sampling size, sample size, dates of polling, method of sampling, is it a pre-poll, a post-poll, exit poll, is it done with a secret ballot, is it done with a questionnaire? A lot of these details are certainly warranted for an intelligent reader or viewer to make sense of it. But sometimes I will also blame the media, because you don't give time. Because there were occasions where I was sitting on several TV channels as a pollster, wanted to give some details about polling. The anchor said, no, that's okay. Let's leave that. Let's focus on the meatier part of
0: but
2: it.
0: But as you can't, hold all pollsters in the same regard, you can't hold all channels. Here we're doing a 1 hour post-poll, post-mortem on the future of polling. Right. So it doesn't qualify.
2: So together, some guidelines must be evolved. I agree with that point. But people are very smart. Viewers are smart. They really know what polls are coming out, what are serious polls, what are not so serious polls, how to make sense of it. People are smart. Let's not really quibble too much.
3: Guidelines, Rahul. We have been discussing about this. It's not that there are no guidelines out there for media. PIB guidelines clearly say that the media, when publishing any poll, has to tell about the agency, about their track record, and most importantly, who has funded that poll.
0: Sure.
3: Now, the problem with that entire thing is that channels or other any media houses are getting polls for free, and they are not even asking how did you conduct that poll. Now there is a problem. I mean, you see, I started polling in US in 2007 for the 2008 onward, and the first time I entered US market, the one thing which was remarkably resilient over there was that even the Republican and Democrat pollster were writing R&D in front of their polling name and they're like that, which was very clearly telling this pollster is funded by Republican Party, this pollster is funded by Democrat Party.
0: Sure.
3: The problem here is non-disclosure as well.
0: Sure.
3: There is no shame in doing a poll for any political party. I'm actually being very upfront about it. If you are doing a poll for a political party, no problem in doing that, just disclose it. If you are being commissioned by any channel, the channel should say, we have commissioned this poll and we own up the responsibility.
0: I must say that I was apprehensive that if Pradeep Gupta gets Tamil Nadu wrong, this would raise a fundamental and existential question before polling itself. That, ye kahan se hoke aa gaye, kya nasha karke polling
3: kar rahe hain? No.
0: But here's the thing.
3: Sahi or galat? Listen, Pradeep Gupta ka 400 paar galat ho gaya, existential crisis hua kya? 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
0: No, I'm saying, I'm making a larger point that people are beginning to feel that this is all hocus pocus, jiggery pokery, that there's no way of knowing whether there's any method. I think what Pradeep has been able to establish by getting the Tamil Nadu vote share and seat share off the TVK, right, is that there is some method to what is being done. Like GVL is saying, like Yashwant is saying, you can get some right, you can get some wrong, but there is some method to the effort that's being made. It's not numbers being pulled out of somebody's pocket. Pradeep Gupta, to that extent, are you mighty relieved that you were able to pick an outlier number like the TVK in Tamil Nadu, right?
4: So what's your question to me?
0: No, so my question is that there were questions swirling in the air about the validity of polling. And what extent do you think Access My India getting Tamil Nadu right assuages those concerns, that there is some method, there is science. You may on the odd occasion get it wrong, but there is method to what is being done. It's not as if numbers are being produced out of thin air, because if that's the case, you can't pick a number like TVK getting the kind of vote share and seat share that you predicted.
4: Yes, sir. So Rahul, I kept on saying since my day one, my methodology is a very simplest one, conducting face-to-face interview with representative sampling in all assembly constituency of the state. I mean, this is the as simple as that. Now, coming to the fund, resources, who commissioned, that is also there in the my first page of each and every report, that we do work for various political party, our clients, etc., etc. This is also there. Most importantly, in our case, our vision or purpose or the mission is maybe little bit different than any other polling agency. It is written in our office on our wall. What is our vision? To connect and resolve problem of all 250 million households. What does it mean? We try and connect with the people and ask their problems. And when we ask their problems, there are clients who are interested in these problems, and there are clients who are interested in these solutions.

0: And that is what is our job is, and we position ourselves as a big data consumer intelligence company, and our clients includes likes of Unilever, P&G, Mahindra, and all big corporates and international client as well, likes of Bill Melinda Gates Foundation. So I mean, ours is a very simple and crystal clear methodology,
1: Okay.
0: as well as the fund resource, et cetera, at times people often ask the question where the funding is. अरे भाई, मैंने बिजनेस खोला हुआ है तो मैं ऑफिस तो लूंगा ना, मैं कुछ तो अपनी R&D में भी तो खर्च 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
1: Okay,
0: दिस इज
1: I want to go across to Sanjay Kumar, who's seen the evolution of polling in India. Where do you think polling in India goes? What you don't want is a situation where people begin to give up faith in polls and they start thinking that this is jiggery pokery, because it's not. You, the kind of insights that you can pick up during a well-conducted post-poll study are frankly incomparable to anything. Otherwise, everybody has just an opinion. You get granular insights only when you do a robust poll of the kind that CSTS used to do, or that Access does, or that CVoter does. Otherwise, you simply don't have those insights in a poll. Where do you think pollsters and polling and the media need to correct to be able to move forward from this round of assembly elections? Sanjay Kumar.
2: I think I would agree to what Rahul has said, a lot to what Rahul has said. First, again, I'm not blaming any one of the any one media, but look what is happening these days. There are good pollsters and there are suspect pollsters. I would not say bad or good, because what has happened is that the parameter of judging a good poll is only and only number. So what has happened? Polling has been reduced to predicting the seat share correct. If you have predicted the seat share correct, nobody is going to ask you about methodology, nobody is going to ask you whether this agency is a fly-by-night or whether it is an established agency. So everything in the polling has got stuck to just getting the number right. You can get the number right even without doing a poll. Why I said media?
3: Very true.
2: Because when the media is telecasting these polls, you come up with any poll and they just try to grab it as fast as they could and just show it on the national television without even knowing the methodological details. But after saying all this, I don't think that the polling has a dark future in India. New companies are coming and there is a demand. And since there is a lot of demand by politicians, by political parties, and even by the media, good or bad,
1: Okay,
2: that's decided only
1: I
2: after
1: hear
2: the
1: you.
2: research.
1: Very quick point from Jai Mrigi as
2: Right.
1: well, because I want to
2: That's
1: get into
2: why.
1: the real data before we just discuss and ponder over polling itself. But the fact is that there are different kind of pollsters. Many of them don't explain their methodology, and that does create questions. How do we move forward, Jai Mrigi, in your view, to be able to restore credibility around scientifically conducted polling?
4: I think two things are required. One is the evolution of our democracy itself, where inputs from a poll or from a regular ground feedback are used for policy making. See, that is what will make that exercise investment worthy, both for political parties as well as think tanks. That's the reason, recently I spoke about the Economist Intelligence Unit. See, unless that chain does not exist, polling is not going to be invested in as a serious business.
1: Yes.
4: And when it is not invested in as a serious business, you're going to have spurious polls funded by some unknown
1: Exactly.
4: ABC XYZ. So I think if we reach to that level of evolution, this shall be a seriously invested into
1: I
4: business.
1: thought this was an
3: Rahul,
1: important
3: that is a
1: conversation to
3: very
1: have.
3: important point.
1: Yes.
3: And one more thing, very quickly, Rahul. I mean, here, you see, whatever everybody else of colleagues have said, this does not mean we are saying that new pollster should not joining the business. If 32 years back in the Center for Media Studies office, a certain GVL Narasimha Rao would not have been so welcoming to me to see around that, I wouldn't have been able to learn a lot many things. I have encouraged, I have celebrated when Jai entered this business. I have celebrated when Pradeep Gupta entered this business, got it right. Publicly, I have celebrated yesterday, Amitabh Tiwari getting all the polls right yesterday. So That's the spirit that we have to celebrate whatever the new pollsters are going to do, are doing and getting it right. But the thing is, the clear term is that all of them were forthcoming with their methodology, where the way they are doing it, there was transparency about the knowledge base. The problem today is that in the race of giving the seat share projection, just like Sanjay Bhai said, that has to, that madness, that circus.
1: It also requires some kind of viewer education and everybody understanding that getting seat share right is arguably the least scientific part of the entire poll. You know, which way women voted, men voted, urban, rural, occupation, caste, those are the real insights you get from a poll. Seat share is arguably the least scientific, and that's what everybody gets stuck on because maza usi mein aata hai.
3: There is no science.
5: No, look at it from the ordinary voter point of view. He's only interested in who is winning.
3: No,
5: what is going to be the vote share
3: and winning. Yeah, I don't blame that.
5: Which section will vote for whom? These are for academics.
3: But
5: I think I'll go with the voter. And if you can't really fine-tune your methodology to get it right most of the time, then you are failing the voter. I think, you see, for a decade almost, I was the only one doing exit polls, or along with CSDS, only two of us. And very large, very scientific, very expensive polls. And we would get it at least 8-9 times out of 10 times. You would never have a 100%
3: strike rate.
5: You cannot even expect. But the important thing is, when you make a prediction, you have to tell the voter that this has its own limitations.
3: But you have to be honest about the limitations. Yes. Limitations you have to consider.
5: You can't say it will exactly.
1: I am convinced to my core that there is more to number crunching, more to understanding elections than just seat share and vote share. We'll try and get into that. So what I'll do is, I'll show you the SIR impact, and I'm going to start with West Bengal. Because so much was said about how SIR made the difference, SIR made Didi lose. Is that the case? What does the data show? So we've got over here a visualization which looks at the quantum of SIR deletion on a particular seat. Was it more than 25,000? Was the SIR deletion 15 to 25,000? Was it less than 5,000? So that's on this column. Then what you have here are the number of seats in each criteria. What I want you to see is the distribution, because if you see the distribution, seats with more than 25,000 SIR deletions, the BJP has won 96, the Trinamool has won 50. So it's about half. If you see the seat share also, the BJP is more than 200, the Trinamool is less than 100. So it's roughly equally distributed, which means that while of course SIR was a factor, it's not as if seats where there was max SIR deletion, the BJP won in any bigger way. Where that argument holds, and we'll try and get our experts to explain that, is in seats with lesser SIR deletion, say just 5,000 or less than 15,000. There, the BJP has won the vast majority, 13 out of 13 or 52 out of 64 in the case of SIR deletion less than 15. What does that mean? I'll get Yashwan to try and explain this. How would you be reading this data in terms of whether SIR deletions made a material impact for the BJP and whether BJP won because of
3: Rahul, actually, you know, the meat is over here. When people see these numbers, 96, they all of a sudden, the first reaction, oh, BJP won the double the number of the seats, overall with the double GT. Actually, the proportion is the same. And in fact, just an hour back, I was going through an analysis where the complete thing was analyzing the total number of deleted votes where the margin of victory is less than that. And there was roughly about 50 seats in Bengal.
1: No, but here, where SIR deletion is less than 5,000, there the distribution is not the same. That is skewed in favor of the BJP.
3: That's because that is where the real anti-incumbency sentiment is reflecting. This is why the point is, even if you take away those, say 50 seats where the margin is less than the total number of vote deleted, they are equally divided. 25 to BJP and 25 to TMC. Suppose, I am just for the sake of argument saying, even if 50 seats, all of them are belonging to the BJP, you take them away and put it into the TMC tally, will the overall result change? BJP will still get the majority because of the precise reason that you are saying. These are the places where the real anti-incumbency sentiment has come up in a really big way. And that is the real crux of this election.
1: Come, I want to show you this next. This is what I call the SIR game changer. These are the seats where the SIR deletion was more than the margin of victory. The number of votes deleted by SIR is more than the margin of victory. There are 142 such seats that came out. The BJP won 96 of them. The Trinamool won 44 of them. What this again means is it's roughly equally distributed. Pradeep Gupta, this is the same distribution as the ultimate victory margin. What this means is there is no extra skew in favor of the BJP on seats where there was SIR deletion or where SIR is more than the margin of victory. It's roughly the same. How would you be reading this data, Pradeep Gupta?
0: Rahul, I mean, it is quite evident that the kind of strong anti-incumbency of 15 years, to be precise, as against the TMC government, and without the discontent or the anger, we cannot have this kind of verdict for sure. I mean, there is not a single percent doubt onto that. The second important thing, what had happened in this time in comparison to 2021 Bengal election, was the consolidation of minority votes solid, rock solid, in favor of TMC last time, which is 2021. In Malda Murshidabad area, none of the seats won by other than the TMC, and about 11 seats by the BJP. This time, BJP has won 22 seats. Congress left, and Humayun Kabir party has won two seats each. Though they have won two seats, they have splitted the large number of minority votes in these across all these states, for that matter, which is to the extent of 20 to 30% votes of minority these party got put together, and about 50 to 60% by the TMC, unlike last time where 80% polled in favor of TMC. So I would say SIR, we do not have any kind of straightforward evidence. So I don't want to get into this kind of system or narrative or whatever you may call it, the number game. But this is quite evident in front of us as a polling company or a researcher.
1: Okay, I want to show you what I'm calling the Humayun Kabir spoiler effect. This is his party, the AJUP. There were three seats where the number of votes won by the AGUP is more than the gap between the winner and the runner-up, which means because of Humayun Kabir's presence, there was a fundamental difference to who won. Out of those, two were seats where the Trinamool won and one were seats that the BJP won. So therefore, it's not as if the BJP won those seats. Two of those were still won by the Trinamool. Now, the point that I want Rahul Verma to answer is, because Mamata Banerjee is saying that this verdict was stolen from her, that she hasn't actually lost, that 100 seats have been stolen for her. This is where the vote share numbers look finally. The BJP at 46.2%, 8.2% up from the last time. The Trinamool at 41.4%, 6.6% down from the last time. That's a very big change in terms of the fortunes of these two parties. BJP up 8, Trinamool down about 7. Mamata Banerjee says this 100 seats were stolen. Do you think statistically and from the data that we're seeing on the leaderboard, is that in your view possible, or is she just being a sore loser?
6: We both know the answer to this question, but let me tell you what happened statistically. You did an interview with Ruchir Sharma in which Ruchir Sharma said that the gap between BJP and Trinamool Congress is 10%, and we have not heard 10% swing in Indian elections. I did analysis and I wrote a piece on 29th April making a claim that BJP can be ahead of TMC even if they are behind in vote share. The reason is that TMC's 73 seats or 75 seats actually came from places where they had won by 20%. So their aggregate sort of like strength was coming because of those places. So BJP, even if they had got at 44%, they might have crossed the majority mark. Right. So by and large, I think what Pradeep is also saying and everybody else is saying that given the swing that BJP has received in favor, this could not have happened without serious level of anti-incumbency against Mamata government. That's the first point. The second point, I think the SIR might have done something here and there marginally. There is no correlation at all at this moment of time, even the data that you are saying. I think the second thing that happened in Bengal is presence of those 2,000 paramilitary forces in terms of ensuring that if people who are fence sitter and may go to vote for BJP, they will not be reprimanded. I think that also created more sort of confidence among fence sitting who voted for the BJP. And third, I would say, compared to last time, BJP made lesser mistakes in its campaign. They ran a very, very tight and decent campaign. These three things are responsible for BJP's victory. And everyone should remember that BJP in last three elections was winning 40% of votes. They were breathing down on TMC's neck for 7 years. It was just a matter of time that it would flip.
3: Very true.
1: I want to show this visualization, which I think is very important. These are seats where the victory margin is greater than 20,000. There are 177 such seats. The BJP has won 132 of those. 132, the victory, the magic number is 148. 132, the BJP has won with more than 20,000 votes in Bengal. The TMC has won only 44 with more than 20,000 votes. What that essentially means, GVL Narasimha Rao, no matter whether Didi wants to believe it, not believe it, that the margin of victory is so big that she was losing regardless of whether SIR may have made a marginal difference on the sidelines, but it's not the fundamental issue that's lost her this election.
5: No, absolutely. I think the people of West Bengal and people of the country and Trinamool Congress itself, they have understood. Have they really thought SIR really played a role in this? You would have seen them on the streets. I think these are typical noises that losers make to somehow sound good things to their cadres. This is an all-encompassing win across all regions of Bengal, across all sections of Bengal. In fact, I think from the kind of mood that existed in Bengal, TMC could have actually been ousted easily in 2021 had the BJP been in a better preparedness, had we got the real cadre strength that we built over time now. Because people didn't feel there was a choice, there was an alternative. That's how we went from 272 to 77. This time, people who were wanting change saw a real alternative in the form of BJP, and that's how you saw a huge turnout and also braving any kind of risk from TMC. People have come out to support.
1: Professor Sanjay Kumar, there is a whole so-called secular liberal ecosystem bubble that is refusing to believe that the Trinamool lost fair and square. I have here what are called stronghold seats. These are seats Trinamool has won in every election in the last three elections. There were 119 such seats. In this election, the Trinamool has lost 75 of them, all of them going to the BJP. They've been able to retain only 43 stronghold seats. To my mind, that suggests massive anti-incumbency. You know, you've got a situation where Didi is saying, I will not resign, let them dismiss me, I'm not going, I haven't lost, this is cheating. But the fact is, she's not looking at what the data is telling us. The data is telling us that voters in West Bengal were fed up with the Trinamool and they wanted the Trinamool out.
2: No, absolutely. This has been spoken by the other panelists as well. I do believe that a party will not suffer such a massive defeat. And a massive defeat because it goes by the number of seats which has gone down for Trinamool Congress and also the percentages of votage which has declined for Trinamool Congress. This kind of a defeat will never be experienced by a political party unless until there is a strong anti-incumbency. This has been mentioned by other speakers, and I would endorse that. If a party registered such a massive victory, and I'm referring to BJP, which managed to win 207 seats, I think that's the latest tally. If you do any kind of analysis and you showed a lot of data about, you know, the SIR deletion of different kinds, high deletion, low deletion, medium deletion, and various other analysis, all will suggest that it is divided in more or less equal proportion, which you have already showed. So I do believe that, you know, strong anti-incumbency, which the Trinamool leaders may have missed out, they kept believing that, yes, there may be some anti-incumbency, but they will be able to, you know, ride that anti-incumbency mood. There was a strong desire for change, and I think BJP was able to capitalize on the desire of change among the voters of West Bengal.
1: Okay, I want to show you this one other data set. A lot of people, this Bengali Bhadralok around Kolkata, saying, "Hoi nahi sakta." We've spoken to enough people around us. Didi is winning. There's no way she can lose. This could be the Kolkata syndrome. And why I say this is because if you look at the seats of the presidency, there the Trinamool is still ahead. 44 versus 43.6% vote share. Trinamool is down 5% there. The BJP is up 9%, but marginally the Trinamool is still ahead. But this is the only region where the Trinamool's vote share is more than that of the BJP. You go anywhere else. You know, when people were traveling in Jalpaiguri, they said there's a BJP sweep. There was a BJP sweep because in North Bengal, the BJP has about 56% of the vote share. The Trinamool's vote share is only 37%. That's as far as North Bengal is concerned. Let's take a look at Malda. Next, if you look at Malda, there it's a dead heat. 38.8 versus 36.3. The Trinamool ahead by just not very much, but about 2%. So Jalpaiguri was different, Malda was different. Let's come to Midnapur. If we come to Midnapur, in Midnapur, 52% vote share for the BJP, 40% for the Trinamool, more than a 12% gap between the two in Midnapur. Then let's take a look at Burdwan. So you've got a, you know, depending on where you are, because people are largely speaking to people around them and therefore coming up with that picture, Burdwan, 48% for the BJP, 41% for the Trinamool, so about a 7% gap. It's the precedency effect. If you speak to people only in your neighborhood, you think the Trinamool is ahead, the BJP is catching up, but still the Trinamool is ahead, which is potentially why Jaimrig, when we traveled around Kolkata, spoke to so many people. Yes.
5: In across all regions, while the relative positions of BJP and TMC vary, but the swings are almost uniform. I've seen all the numbers across. Everywhere, TMC is losing around 5 to 6% votes.
1: In two regions, the Trinamool is ahead.
5: No, no. Maybe ahead, but I'm talking about swings.
1: No, no, absolutely.
5: Swings.
1: No, no. Everybody was accepting, Jaimrug, that the BJP is catching up, but they thought the Trinamool is ahead. That could be the presidency bubble, that you're speaking to people around you and therefore you're coming to this conclusion. Whereas anybody who was coming, traveling from the north, they were saying BJP is winning. You're picking up what you're seeing around you, not necessarily looking at the whole picture, which is why looking at the whole picture is very important.
4: As I remarked yesterday on our show, Rahul, you just break up Bengal into two regions to actually get the skew, two subsets. One is North Bengal, Rad Bengal, and the Medinipur area. And one is a contiguous region, which is the north border region, flowing into the presidency area. Those regions, the second set, anyway had a much larger substantial lead for the Trinamool even in 2021 and 2024, which means we were going to expect the BJP wave would have expected a wall of resistance over there. So in a way, if somebody had even drawn a larger picture looking at three elections, he would have got this cue and, you know, come to the conclusion that you are saying, that people are just talking to their peers and conjuring whether there is a wave or not. So that's point number one. Point number two, if you actually look at the SIR deletions, the beautiful graphic data set that we showed on the DataFi leaderboard just now, if you're looking at places where the deletions in SIR are more than 25,000, that's where the sense of proportion actually reduces in the favor of BJP. If you look at less than 5,000, it's 0 Trinamool, 13 BJP. Means the actual hypothesis, if at all it had to be true, would have been the reverse. That more the deletions, more the favor to the Trinamool. Now, this is a very isolated way of looking at the data without understanding the geography of the state. But therefore, SIR deletions also don't hold as a theory. Yeah. That's the point.
1: Okay, I want to take a look at this visualization, which looks at electoral data in West Bengal going back all the way to 1977. Except for the 71 election, you will see that whoever wins in West Bengal wins big. It's the track record of this state. So this idea that the BJP would gain but be tight and in favor of the Trinamool doesn't hold, because that's not the propensity of the voters of West Bengal, because whoever they vote for, they vote in a fashion that that party wins big. And this has been happening all the time going back to 1977. So if you see, in 1977, the party that won 77.6% of the total seats on offer. The party that came second, the Congress, won about 10% of the seats on offer. This has been broadly the trend in all elections since then. 77, 82, 87. You see the blue line roughly stays the same. The strike rate of the winning party stays the same. Last time, the Trinamool had 73% of the seats on offer. This time, it's the BJP that has 70% of the seats on offer. And that again shows how the strike rate is roughly the same. It has been this way in West Bengal. Whoever wins, wins big. Whoever goes home, goes home. This is the left in 2006. They're the winning party. Look at where they are, high 70s. They crashed to the 20s in one election. This is not the first time it's happened. It's happened big. In 1971, see, it's tight over here. After that, whoever is winning big. And this crash, this is Trinamool, this is left. This was left. So you see how they've fallen from here in just a matter of 5 years. Similarly, this is the Trinamool, 73.1. Now 27.6. Rahul Verma, it's just the nature of the, unlike a Rajasthan and some other states, this is just the nature of the electoral contest here, going back till 77. Whoever wins, wins big. The other guy has to go home.
6: Yeah, but, you know, it was very much possible that BJP would have won by a narrow whisker. See, now you have a result, so you can justify and fit a theory here. But very simply, there are two, three things that one must know. First, when 1972 election looks close, if you read Bengal's history, that was one of the most violent and one of the most rigged election. And there is a reason why when CPM comes to power in 1977, it penetrates society like no party has ever done. And they remained in power for 34 years. This is the model which Trinamool Congress copied in 2011. They got power and penetrated society. It has now become a compulsion in Bengal that this is how you have to run the state. We have to see what BJP does from here on. The second point, why there was a possibility that BJP might have not won this big. Of course, because when you have hegemonic parties which rule for 30 years, 15 years, when they go out, they have to be basically, in some ways, there has to be public anger in some ways which gets expressed. Even when there was a public anger, there was a possibility given that 30% of state is Muslim, which is less likely to vote for BJP. There was always that possibility that BJP might have basically 160, 170 seats. So that possibility cannot be ruled out, all I'm saying. It just seems that in some ways, not like you have the kind of Hindu consolidation, and I'm not saying at the moment religious polarization, that has happened in Bengal is unprecedented. In no other state, BJP receives 65% of Hindu population votes, right? Even in Gujarat, BJP does not receive 65% of Hindu vote. The BJP could only reach 46% voting mark. If you have a 70% Hindu, that means at least 66 to 67% of Hindus voted for BJP. This does not happen in UP. This does not happen in Gujarat.
1: Let Pradeep Gupta respond to this, this idea that the BJP worked on very hard to turn it into a Hindu-Muslim election, that the moment it becomes Hindu-Muslim, the BJP can win because the Muslims are only 30% and the others largely vote for the BJP. And that's the point that Rahul Verma makes, that that's what happened in this election. It became the ultimate example of the Hindutva laboratory. The BJP won because Hindus voted as Hindus.
0: That is the case if you see the pure from an arithmetic point of view. But at the same time, the difference between 65%, as Rahul Verma is pointing out, which is the case, which is quite evident, looking at the vote share of the BJP. But what is more important here is to know if the losing party is getting roughly around 30% for the sake of argument, if BJP got about 65%, the others may have got 5%, then 30 to 40 is just that additional 10 percentage point, but that is coming purely, to my mind, on account of pure anti-incumbency and kind of misrule and the kind of situation on the ground we have seen and witnessed. It is just that 10 percentage points incremental, what is seen over here. But I would still say this is definitely not the victory of purely the Hindu consolidation versus the Muslim consolidation. No, it cannot be like this.
1: Is it Hindu consolidation alone? Pradeep Gupta never agrees with this theory. He says there's governance, there's a lot else involved. GBL come in.
5: You know, actually, West Bengal is typically a two-horse race, a two-party contest. And let me tell you this, give you this estimate. Wherever it's a direct context between two parties, it will invariably, 9 out of 10 times, it will produce a 2/3 versus 1/3 result. You will never have narrow victories in two-party races. It can be in three-cornered contests, four-cornered contests. So therefore, West Bengal swings one way or other, because a small swing in

0: in favor of one party can give you a big lead in terms of seats. And here we have a fairly big lead, 5%, 5 percentage point lead. On top of it, you have a more favorable distribution of vote. So that is principally the reason. This Hindu versus Muslim that Rahul is talking about, I think in a state where there has been a strong vote bank politics that was practiced, and where there is a sizable vote bank of the Muslim population, there will be a reaction in terms of a Hindu consolidation.
1: So we've got two theories here, Yashwant Deshmukh. Yeah. One of them is Rahul Verma saying the election was Hindu-Muslim, the Hindus in bulk voted BJP, that's why they won. Pradeep Gupta is always of the view it doesn't win because of Hindu-Muslim, it wins because of governance and administration. Hindu-Muslim is just like the topping, that's not the reason they win.
2: Well, there is truth in what both of them is saying, but I will go with Rahul Verma because what the argument that he is saying, that there is a complete consolidated Hindu polarization, not just in West Bengal, but in neighboring Assam as well. The issue with West Bengal thing is that Hindu consolidation is actually derived from the misgovernance.
0: Correct.
2: The problem is that entire misgovernance of Mamata Banerjee was so partisan and blatantly communal on the ground.
0: Correct.
2: That it actually forced the majority Hindu to get consolidated. So when you look into that blatant communal misgovernance, it is giving reaction to a communal polarization based on misgovernance.
0: It's a reaction.
2: It's a reaction. It's a reaction.
1: Let Sanjay Kumar come in on this, because this is one of the fundamental debates here. The idea that some of these opposition parties have been accused of brazen minority appeasement, that needs to end, because if it doesn't, then they'll find it very difficult to win against a hegemon like the BJP.
3: Rahul, that's happening election after election. Wherever BJP is in contest against the Congress, or wherever is a fight between BJP and Congress, Congress faces this basic difficulty against the BJP. Because if you look at what has happened in the Lok Sabha elections also, three elections in a row, and that's a big problem with the Congress at this moment. That's a narrative built by, you know, some of the work which has been done by the Congress in the past. This is a problem with many regional parties have started facing. Trinamool is a latest example. And I think if you remember the Bihar Assembly election, RJD also faces the same dilemma or the same kind of a labeling. Next year, UP election goes to poll. We all know that how Muslims have been voting for Samajwadi Party elections after elections. Samajwadi Party is going to face the same dilemma. Because that's a tag attached to the Samajwadi Party, rightly so, because if you look at sizable number of Muslims voting in favor of Samajwadi Party. But I would go along with what Yashwant ji has mentioned. You know, since large number of Hindus have voted in favor of BJP, that doesn't mean that it was a communalized election. It is Hindu consolidation has taken place largely because of the misgovernance of Trinamool Congress over last 5-10 years. So it is, the consolidation is not because in the name of religion. They have not got together because they are Hindus and they fear that, you know, if Trinamool Congress is going to come, so they are going to hit the Hindus. But the consolidation is because of other factors. And if you look at this group, we see that there are a large number of Hindus in this group.
1: Okay, so let me show you what actually happened on the Muslim dominated seats. I have a demographic breakup. You know, this is important because everybody has an opinion. What we try and do with the numbers game is to try and give you a empirical database framework to look at it, so you know what you're thinking and why you're thinking the way that you are. Okay, so here is the Muslim-dominated constituencies. Ye Yashwant ji ka hi data hai, 40% plus Muslim population. Out of those, the Trinamool has won 39. That is down 20 from the last elections. The BJP picked up 18, up 15. So Trinamool is still dominating, winning double the seats that the BJP did. But the BJP has also made serious ingress into that, winning 18, up 15 from the last time. This is the Muslim-dominated seats. Yashwant, how would you read this?
2: Well, there are two reasons for that. I mean, you can very clearly see one of them is when you look at the Congress number up 2. And if you go to the area when you are talking about that region, you will see that the Congress vote share was significantly high, and this is because in majority of those seats actually Congress fielded Muslim candidates, so there was a split in the Muslim votes. So when you look into what Trinamool people are saying, not in the front but behind the thing, that they feel that a significant number of seats they have lost, which is, we say they

0: roughly about 26 seats, is because the vote division of vote, Muslim votes between the left and the Congress and other like those kind of parties. So even if you add the, but the thing is that even if you add those 26 seats, the overall mandate doesn't change. So in those seats, Rahul, regardless of who BJP fields, the Muslims are going to vote for to defeat the best possible candidate to defeat the BJP. So that is where in few seats, you can see that the division of the Muslim votes has made the BJP as the third party win the seat. By
1: Let's
0: default.
1: Spend some time on Asuddin Owaisi and the AIMIM. He damaged the RJD in Simanchal in the election before last. In this election, Owaisi saab couldn't do very much. He contested on 12 seats. There was only one seat where the presence of an AIM candidate made a material difference to the result, where the number of votes won by that AIMIM candidate were more than the margin between the winner and the runner-up. So if the AIMIM guy hadn't been there, the result could have been different. On that seat, the BJP won. So to that extent, he helped the BJP. But largely, Rahul Verma, it also raises a question for the likes of Owaisi, who are trying to grow their presence. But now I think post-Bihar, voters seem to be able to see through that, which is why he's contested 12, lost all 12, and played spoiler only in one, unlike Bihar in the 21 elections.
2: So there is a reason. So first of all, when I mentioned about Hindu consolidation, I clearly said I'm not saying religious polarization. I'm very careful about words that I use. Here also, the reason why OSE works in Bihar but not in Bengal is the nature of election, right? Once the election becomes two horse race, as GVL sir was pointing out, then any third player will have a less chance. The question is, why do elections become two horse race in some places and not in other? It is because of a kind of a social and religious polarization. Now, as soon as someone uses the word social and religious polarization, don't get touchy. The argument is not that one party is doing that, right? It is the nature of politics in certain systems which create those things. Now, if you're going to call that in Assam, there is no religious polarization, then forgive me. Like, then I don't know how we see certain states. Or if you say that there is no religious polarization in state of Gujarat, this is not to argue that there is one party responsible for creation of religious polarization. Something might be happening in politics. Something might be happening in society that gets reflected in how elections are contested. Wherever the elections will not become two horse race, there will be a option for a OSE to rise. But whenever the elections will become two horse, then not just OSE, even BSP will not be able to win seats in UP. Haven't we seen that? There is 20% Dalit population. BSP was in power in that state between 2007 and 12, but they're not winning any seat because voters are likely to see that the third player is not going to be in any position to form government or be able to effect alliance formation. So my vote will go wasted. Right, that's the psychological logic with which
1: in the few minutes that I have left, I want to show you what happened in the urban and rural areas. There was a sense that BJP will do well in urban West Bengal, and it has. Of the 68 urban seats, BJP has picked up 48, up 36 from the last time. The Trinamool only 20, down 36. So it's done well. But even if you go to the rural seats of West Bengal, and there are 178 seats where voting was counted, where votes were counted, one will happen later. There as well, the BJP has won 123, the Trinamool 49. BJP up 74, Trinamool down 78. The point this data makes is that the BJP has won in urban and rural West Bengal. So it's not just an urban phenomenon, Sanjay Kumar. It has won as much in rural West Bengal as it has in the urban pockets of West Bengal. So the victory is comprehensive and all pervasive.
3: Two points, Rahul. If we are looking at such a massive victory of a political party, you do any kind of analysis, rural, urban, or any category wise, you would find a party doing very well in all kinds of categories. We are talking about rural and urban. Bengal is primarily rural. If the party fails to perform well in rural India, the party would not have performed as well as we have seen BJP performing in West Bengal in the recent election. This is not only the case of Bengal. If you look at how BJP has been able to make inroads nationally also, gone are the days. If you look at the 2014 election, yes, that was the time when BJP's rural support base was less compared to the urban support base. If you look at what happened in 2019 and 2024, still BJP has slightly higher vote share in the urban area. But the kind of victory BJP has been able to register in 2019 and a very decent performance in 2024, that's not only because BJP has been able to hold on to its support base in urban area, it is primarily because BJP has been able to make inroads among the rural voters as well.
1: So I'm out of time on this broadcast. I want to do two things. One, I want to focus on Vijay and the Tamil Nadu elections in the next edition of the Numbers Game tomorrow, where we look at how Vijay came, where he came, how he won, and what this means for the future of Tamil Nadu politics. And then, before we wrap up our election series, I want to do a show on Uttar Pradesh and Punjab, you know, where things stand. I think the point that was made about the inability of the BSP to win and the fact that the Samajwadi Party is increasingly getting restricted just to the Muslims and the Yadavs, and even there, the Yadavs are getting fragmented. So what does this mean for the next round of opinion polls? But I want to thank GVL Narasimha Rao and Yashwant Deshmukh for making the effort of joining us in the studio. Thank you very much. Really appreciate it. Thank you. I hope you like our new studio.
4: Absolutely.
1: Did you manage to watch any of our election coverage?
4: Yes. I've watched all along. And congratulations to you and the team at the NDTV. And congratulations to our friend Pradeep for getting Tamil Nadu bang on.
1: You saw his dance?
4: Yes, I did.
1: अरे प्रदीप जी वो बाद में लोग बोल रहे थे कि यार आपका एक ही डांस मूव है क्या वो विजय वाला करना चाहिए ना आपका एक ही घुटनों वाला डांस वाला है वो ही चलता रहता है
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1: 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I'm super excited about numbers. If you've been watching the show, clearly you are too. So thank you for your time. Thank you for your trust. Thank you for watching NDTV. We slip into a break. More on the other side. See you.

Good evening and welcome. Thanks very much for joining us here. What a day it was yesterday. Results day across 5 assemblies, but Tamil Nadu and in

0: particular. West Bengal hogged all the headlines, and they continue to do so. Why in West Bengal? I won't go. I will not resign as chief minister. That's right. That's what Mamata Banerjee has said. It's the most dramatic twist that no one could have seen coming to the West Bengal election result, where a clear mandate was delivered to the BJP, with Mamata Banerjee crashing to below the 100 mark. The writing on the wall was clear. Every single region of the state saw the voter reject TMC. Consider this. 22 out of 35 ministers in Mamata Banerjee's cabinet lost. The average margin of loss for these ministers in their seats was over 20,000 votes. 13 of these ministers who lost had remained undefeated in these same seats since 2011. For 15 years, three terms, they had remained untouched, undefeated, unbending, and yet this time the voter decided that they needed to go. Now, let's look at the flip side. How the BJP fared. It made gains in every region across the state, whether it was the north, south, east, west, tribal, Dalit, mountain areas, even Muslims. In Hooghly, the BJP went from 4 seats to 16, 4 times increase. In Howrah, where it had always drawn a blank, it went from 0 to 7 out of 16 seats. In Purb Bardhaman, it got 14 out of 16 seats. Earlier, again in this area, the BJP had consistently got 0 seats. 0 seats in the assembly, 0 leads in the Lok Sabha. And then there are the areas which were considered TMC citadels. You had heard again and again of Kolkata, the Bhadralok, who thought of the BJP as a basket of deplorables, as people who are not fit to enter the state of West Bengal. In that Kolkata, the BJP won 6 out of 11 seats, including those the heart of Bhadralok, South Kolkata. Even in South 24 Parganas, the very center of Abhishek Banerjee's fortress, the BJP went from 0 to 10 out of 31 seats. The expanse is staggering. And it's only because this is the voice of the people. The South 24 Parganas that we are talking about, just to give you an idea, had given the Trinamool Congress almost an entire sweep, 30 out of 31 seats. The only one which they lost out in 2021 was Bhangar, which was won by Naushad Siddiqui of the ISF. And yet this time, the BJP managed to make inroads, won one-third, 33% of the seats in Abhishek Banerjee's area were won by the Saffron Party. So the question is this rigging? Is this not a clear, resounding, emphatic statement by the people of their will? And in trying to call it a result of votery, isn't it the people's mandate that is being insulted? Because that's exactly what is happening today. Why did the former West Bengal Chief Minister, Mamata Banerjee, slam the results and call them manipulated? She also declared that she will not step down as CM because the election had been stolen from her. That the Election Commission is the biggest villain. That these seats were meant to be hers. The interesting thing is that this refrain has now also been picked up by the entire opposition, including the Congress, that otherwise had fought the TMC in Bengal and had declared Mamata Banerjee corrupt, communal, in hand in glove with the BJP. And the same Congress whose workers were beaten, their offices taken over, by the Trinamool Congress. In fact, Adhir Ranjan Chaudhary was on record to say that his voters in Murshidabad were not being allowed to come out. That those people who voted for the Congress and for Adhir Ranjan Chaudhary, their water supply was cut off by the Trinamool Congress after polling day. Yes, that same Congress and its MP Rahul Gandhi today is saying that Mamata Banerjee's mandate has been stolen, that she is the rightful chief minister of West Bengal, and this is about saving democracy, and in that, he stands with the Trinamool.
1: Now also I want to say that we didn't lose the election. It is their forceful attempt to defeat us. I went inside for few minutes. They kicked me in my belly. They kicked me in my backside. And you can imagine what happened, because that time CCTV was off. They just thrust me, thrown me out from the counting station. I am now freeborn. I gave full life for service. Now I am freeborn. So I have to do some work. That I'll manage to do it.
2: ने जिस तरह से धांधली की इलेक्शन में, इलेक्शन कमीशन जिस तरह से उनको मदद कर रही थी, ये ऐसा 93% वोट हुआ, ये क्या सही बात है क्या? बिल्कुल झूठ बात है। ऐसे जाली मत दिए, मुसलमानों के मत काटने का काम किया, मालदा वगैरह जो मुसलमानों का एरिया है वहाँ।
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0: So the big question is this: can the Trinamool Congress and Didi deny the people's mandate, and can they really claim vote chori and election manipulation when there is data available to prove that the TMC this time around was rejected and routed by the voter herself? Joining us now on the legal implications of this claim by Mamata Banerjee is CRMR Sundaram, senior lawyer in the Supreme Court. Mr. Sundaram, thanks very much for speaking to us. People are wondering, is it possible? Can a chief minister say, I'm not going to resign?
5: Well, for one thing, it's nothing but political posturing. If you lose and your party has lost, you're saying you will not resign is a bit ridiculous, for the simple reason that it's a formality. It's a formality that you go to the governor and say, look here, I have lost and I am resigning. It's an equal good form for the governor to say, I understand, thank you for your service, but please do continue till the next government takes over. And then you continue till the next government takes over. Now, this is nothing but political posturing, because constitutionally, there's no question. You see, for one thing, the life of a legislative assembly is 5 years from its first meeting. And if I'm not mistaken, the legislative assembly in any event in West Bengal has to come to an end in 3 days' time. Secondly, when the new government is ready to take office and the new legislators have already been notified and the notification issued, the returning officer gives the results and then the appropriate government issues the notification. Once that's done, the question of the old legislators continuing does not arise. In that case, it's almost like saying every legislator turns around and says, I'm not resigning. What I feel is possible is that maybe some legal action is being planned. As to what legal action, well, frankly, if it's an election petition is only regarding your own election. If she wants to challenge the elections in a macro level, that means you have to go to the Supreme Court, you challenge on a macro level, which actually is unheard of. I haven't seen it done before, and I don't see it being done now or entertained now. But if her intention is to go to court and challenge the elections themselves, maybe then she feels that if she formally resigns, then the question arises, once you've already resigned, what's the question of your challenging the elections on a macro level? So that can be the only logic, if at all you can call that logic, which I don't, which is possible. Otherwise, what's being done is nothing but political posturing.
0: Do you recall any precedent for something like this?
5: Sorry, I can't hear you.
0: Is there any kind of precedent for something like this? Anything like this has ever happened in the past.
5: I don't

0: Think so. It's never happened. I mean, it's unheard of. I can understand if she intends to go to the Supreme Court tomorrow and says, if I resign now, tomorrow, it might be said you've already resigned. What are you coming to court for? But equally, I've never seen an entire election being challenged in the court. So I really can't see the purpose behind this. But like I said, it's political posturing, goes with the story of an election being rigged, etc. The only sad, very sad part, as far as I'm concerned, is that, in the past, nobody could ever, ever, ever doubt an election commission. The election commissioners we had were giants, people like Session, people like Gill, they were giants. Unfortunately, today, people are throwing stones at the election commission left, right, and center, and there are enough people buying this. And that makes it very unfortunate because I think that really reflects on the election commission themselves in not getting the view of the people. I mean, nobody threw a stone at a Session, for example. It was unheard of. You never thought of that. But unfortunately, today, people feel that they can challenge the impartiality. But that, in this case, is ridiculous because I find that the results are such that to even, cast any kind of slur is absolutely nonsensical. Her continuing is equally nonsensical. Her saying that I will not resign is nonsensical. But like I said, it's either political posturing or planning as a prelude to approaching the court.
1: But
0: Otherwise, she can
1: in political
0: not.
1: posturing, when the
0: Because
1: entire
0: everything else, the governor can always dismiss
1: yeah, the
0: her.
1: entire
0: Governor
1: electoral
0: can always
1: process is
0: dismiss
1: being
0: her.
1: brought into question. And the funny thing is
0: Absolutely.
1: that you've got opposition parties like the Congress itself actually winning a mandate in Kerala. You've got a complete surprise like Vijay managing to make a splash through the same electoral process in our country, in Tamil Nadu. Nobody saw that coming. And the BJP getting far, far below what it had expected in Tamil Nadu. They gave it their all, still didn't manage to win. The curious thing, though, is, Mr. Sundaram, that when the Chief Minister says, I'm not going to step down, I was just wondering, right now, she's not even an MLA. She wants to continue as Chief Minister when she isn't even a legislator.
0: Well, technically speaking, even if you do become a minister, without being a legislator, you can continue for 6 months and be voted in the meantime. But here, her at this stage, with her not being a legislator at all, is more than indicative of the reaction of the state of West Bengal to her. And I think, well, let's see. I'm sure things will change by tomorrow evening. By tomorrow evening, I'm sure that it'll go the right way. Otherwise, it's not going to be a big constitutional issue. Because if she doesn't resign in any event, it comes to an end in another couple of days. A. B. The governor can always dismiss you, can always say that you are not continuing. C. A new chief minister can be sworn in, and ipso facto, you cease being a chief minister. So I don't see any constitutional impasse here. Like I said, on her side, I see it as nothing more than political posturing.
1: All right, but at
0: There is
1: what
0: really no legal or constitutional basis for what is being done.
1: but at what cost, one wonders. Thanks very much, Mr. Sundaram, for having spoken to us here, because this is something that people are really worried about now. Could it lead to a state of almost anarchy where you have a former chief minister saying, I'm not going to concede in any fashion? We're also joined, in fact, now by Mr. Mahesh Jethmalani. Mr. Jethmalani, thanks very much for joining us here on The Buck Stops Here, because this is something on which the buck needs to stop. A very strange situation we were just discussing with Mr. Sundaram. The West Bengal chief minister saying, I'm going nowhere. What happens now? She's saying my election was stolen.
2: Well, Mamata Banerjee is no one to say that the election has been stolen from her. The election commission certifies the result of an election, right? Now what happens is, if she has a problem, she has to go to court, file an election petition, so on and so forth, right? But now what happens is that every chief minister holds office at the pleasure of the governor. If she insists on sticking like a lemming to her chair, then the chief minister must unceremoniously dismiss her. I would like to say, given this conduct, kick her out, right? because this is unpardonable. This is unprecedented. And this is a challenge to our whole democratic system. And it puts the whole country and our system in very poor light. And actually, we have the most functioning democracies in the world. I consider India's democracy to be more functioning than both the UK and USA or any other European country, right? And this is a real slate against us. I mean, it is an insult. And she deserves to be taught a lesson, right? And I hope, I'm glad she did this. I'm glad that this is her attitude so that the governor can dismiss her instead of her gracefully resigning. And also remember, Padmaja, that as per the Constitution, right, every legislative assembly has a tenure of 5 years. Mm. It ceases. After that, the legislative assembly is no longer a legislative assembly because it has no members. The members lose their membership by efflux of time. 5 years is the cutoff date. So when 5 years expired from the last election, they're not MLAs anymore. Mm. And she is not a chief minister anymore. So her, in a sense, she's completely mistaken. And she has no basic principles of constitutional theory, right? She has ceased to be a chief minister from the day the election was announced because of the expiry of time. In fact, she's only an acting chief minister, right? So she has to step down or she'll be dismissed.
1: So just to be clear, 7th, the term of this assembly expires. Technically, nothing can stand in the way of the swearing in taking place on the 9th. That's when tentatively we know it's going to happen. So there can be no legal challenge. It's perfectly legal for the swearing in of the new cabinet to take place on the 9th of this month.
2: Absolutely, absolutely. And the governor must formally dismiss her, because she holds office at his pleasure. Actually, right, 5 years to the date, she's no longer chief minister, but if she wants to purportedly act as one, if she feigns to act as a chief minister, then dismiss her and say, listen, you seem to be suffering from some acute constitutional confusion, right? I'm telling you, I'm dismissing you one way or the other because you are now not worthy of sitting on that chair, apart from the fact that you don't have legitimacy.
1: So hypothetically speaking, if tomorrow Ms. Banerjee was to go and sit in the chief minister's office, what could be done about that? What could be the steps taken?
2: The governor should send the police force and take her out and evict her. She's a trespasser in the chief minister's office from now on. The moment the election is certified, election results are certified, she's a trespasser.
1: What do you make of the fact that Mamata Banerjee is saying that 100 seats have been stolen, by virtue of which I am past the halfway mark, that these 100 seats belong to the Trinamool Congress, and nobody can say that the TMC has
2: lost. I think that she has a very poor understanding of how constitution, and I'm sure she's got a very bad legal advisors if they're telling her, hey, please rein in yourself, because this is not the constitutional practice, and she's no person to decide the genuineness of the outcome of an election mandate, right? If she has a problem, please go to the Supreme Court or the High Court of West Bengal and challenge all those 100 seats which were stolen. File individual election petitions for all of them, right? If you have so much evidence, you can waste the time of the court. The court will probably unceremoniously throw you out from there as well. You've already been given short shrift in the Supreme Court twice before. If you want to keep making yourself a laughing stock, go ahead and do it. You have a constitutional right to move the courts.
1: But sir, the argument being given is that the fixing of this election, that this election was fixed because 27 lakh people who were in the list for logical discrepancy weren't allowed to vote. On that ground, can the outcome of this election be challenged simply by saying that 27 lakh people did not cast their vote, hence the result itself is under a cloud?
2: Because you have to be a citizen of India to be entitled to vote at a parliamentary or a state assembly election, or indeed any election, panchayat, etc., municipal corporation, any election, right? If you are not a citizen of India, you are disentitled to exercise franchise in an election, right? So there is no way that she can ever conjure this argument that so many people, and by the way, that entire exercise, she herself challenged it in the Supreme Court, right? It's passed muster of the scrutiny of the Supreme Court. Who is she? She's in contempt now. According to me, she's a disgrace to the very concept of a democracy.
1: And
2: the rule of law.
1: But technically, the logic is that these people haven't been proven to be not citizens of India. They're just in a list, and a tribunal still has to take a call on their veracity, on their legality or otherwise. Was it wrong in going ahead with the election still when these 27 lakh people, their legality was to be decided?
2: You can certainly have an election and you can set the clock back. You exercise your right now. The Supreme Court said, yes, you're going to examine each and every. We are satisfied prima facie as to the correctness, right? But if you have details as to why they should not have been excluded, right, you take it up in due course. But we're not stopping the election for this process. Hmm. Yeah, after five years, this has to be done. There has to be an election. It's mandatory.
1: Sure, but when you say...
2: So if you have evidence, right, which you haven't produced at the initial stage about them being removed, then or they've not been able to satisfy the authorities responsible, the tribunals responsible for this determining who was supposed to be out on the basis of SIR, right, then you do it now. And you set the clock back in those elections. You can't en masse say that all of them are there without furnishing evidence.
1: Mm. So, you know, when you say set the clock back, hypothetically, because now the results are already out, hypothetically, say that in a month from now, these tribunals were to find out that out of the 27 lakh who are yet to be adjudicated on logical discrepancies, 25 lakh are found to be genuine voters. Can the TMC then go to court and say, here, these are 25 lakh people who are proven to be Indian and legitimate voters, and they weren't allowed to vote in May 2026, so the outcome is wrong?
2: You'll have to go constituency-wise, right?
1: Can a repoll happen?
2: If people were wrongly excluded from voting by any chance, you will have to show that it has. That's the one of the fundamental features when you are saying there's inclusion, wrongful inclusion or exclusion of voters. Then you have to show that the ones you say ought to have been given a vote but were wrongly deprived of that franchise because of the tribunal.
1: Hmm.
2: Then you have to show that it would make a material difference to the outcome of that election in the given constituency.
1: All right, Mr. Jethmalani and Mr. Arama Sundaram both speaking to us there. The legality here now is in front of you. As for the political posturing, whether it is okay to do it once the people have spoken, I leave that to your wisdom. Meanwhile, Radhika Kheda, national spokesperson of the BJP, joins us along with political analyst Tushar Gupta. We also have with us Nilanjan Das, Imran Ahmed Ali, who's a lawyer and consulting editor of NDTV, Jayanta Ghoshal. But Radhika Kheda, I'm going to start with you. One side is the legality, but the fact of the matter is, today, after that entire vote chori claim by Congress, TMC is saying you have stolen the state from her. She is going to be the CM. What are you going to do about it? You can't do CM chori.
3: Good evening to everyone. And if Congress is so worried about the vote chori thing, they should immediately, Rahul Gandhi should immediately get all his MLAs from Kerala to resign. Yahan bhi vote chori hui hai. Who else would vote for Pappu's party? A man who does not believe in the constitution, does not believe in anything. Why is he even contesting elections? He should immediately say, we do not accept the mandate of the people of Kerala and we are resigning from there also. You win one election, wahan pe mandate chori nahi hua. Tamil Nadu BJP doesn't win, wahan pe mandate chori nahi hua. But the moment BJP wins from any other state, mandate chori ho gaya. Well, Rahul Gandhi needs to introspect and the Congress needs to introspect where they are going wrong instead of always saying, ki hum nahi khelenge bhaiya, zameen hi tedi hai. Bhaiya, your batting skills are not okay. Concentrate on that. Having said that, Padmaja, what we are witnessing is a first in Indian history. We have a squatter chief minister. Let's talk constitutional reality. Under the article 163, it categorically says that the council of minister exists to aid and advise the governor.
1: Mm.
3: But that advice must come from a government that holds a majority. Now, with 207 seats for the Bharatiya Janata Party and a humiliating 80 for Mamata Banerjee, she has no legal authority to sign even a single fine. Hmm. Even if she goes to Nabana tomorrow and sits in that chair, she isn't a chief minister. She is a trespasser in a public office.
1: Hmm.
3: Every minute, every single minute that she spends in that office will be a violation of the doctrine of the constitutional property. It is like a tenant refusing to leave after the lease has expired and the building has been stolen. Her rejection in Bhavanipur by 15,000 votes is the final eviction notice from the people of West Bengal. And look at the irony. She claims that the mandate is stolen, yet she wants to sit in office that is powered by the same very stolen democratic process.
1: Mm.
3: I mean, what is the drama that she's doing?
1: Nilanjan Das, how can you cling on to something that has been denied to you by the people of India? Nobody else but the people. And why I say people is because The reasons and the mandate is clear. Your ministers lost. You lost in tribal belts. You lost in Dalit belts. You lost in Muslim belts. You lost in urban belts. You lost in rural belts. Women didn't vote for you. Men didn't vote for you.
4: TMC did not lose this election. Mamata Banerjee and at almost 100 seats, there has been vote sharing. The mandate has been stolen. This is
1: which 100 seats? Name those seats.
4: This is the mandate.
1: Name those seats.
4: There are many seats. Do a recounting, na?
1: Why you name the seats. You are so clear. It is 100 seats only.
4: Talking about,
1: it's not 94 seats. It's not 108 seats. It's 100 seats. I'm sure you must have sat and tabulated them, right? And said, no, it's not 101 seats. It's exactly 100 seats because I have listed them down. Tell me two seats out of those 100.
4: You need to do, Padmaja, we believe in the wisdom of the people. You have to do a counting of the ballot. You have to count the EVM votes. That has not been done. TMC candidates, TMC counting agents, they have been beaten up. They have been thrown out of the counting centers. And now you are doing the post-poll violence. So this is the current situation of Bengal. Achyudin is here. Achyudin is here. A sitting chief minister has
1: been... Sir, at what point? Very quickly, I'll get Rajya Kheda to respond, you know, to whether in the counting center people were beaten up. Can you just tell me at which stage was this manipulated? At the polling stage, at the counting stage, at the campaigning stage? At which stage was this election stolen?
4: What do they know of law? Do they know that West Bengal Assembly is still in effect? Do they even know that?
1: Nilanjan Das, there's no point in shouting anymore. The people have spoken.
4: You're not letting me speak.
1: At what stage was this election stolen? During the polling?
4: Every stage for the last 6 months. And that's why Mamata Banerjee and the entire party machinery was on their toes. We were totally vigilant. Totally vigilant, and still they have managed to steal this election. And let me tell you,
1: my friend, if they have stolen the election, then you weren't vigilant. You are literally contradicting yourself. If you were on their toes, I mean, you were on your toes, then how could they slip past your toes?
4: You are going to take away my voice also. This is the condition of the democracy in India. You are not letting me speak.
1: Nilanjan Das, the beauty of democracy in our country is that you get to have a voice despite losing an election. The people have rejected you and yet you are here to speak your piece.
4: Admaja, don't do this thing. Don't do this thing. The Supreme Court observed that we cannot interfere with the poll results until the winning margin is less than the number of exclusions. What has been the number of exclusions? What is the margin between the TMC and the BJP? What is the margin?
1: What is the logic? The logic is that what your chief minister is saying today, N.K. Stalin could have also said. N.K. Stalin could have said, I'm going nowhere. I am the chief minister. Vijay can cool his heels. Today, Pinarayi Vijayan can say, I am not going anywhere. Rahul Gandhi can cool his heels. And yet these are people who are sensibly respecting the mandate and stepping aside.
4: The tenure is there. Until the Tamil Nadu
3: Padmaja, can I please respond?
4: He doesn't need to resign.
1: Okay, very quickly, Radhika Kheda, respond to the specific allegation that when counting was being done and Mamata Banerjee, the chief minister, the ex-chief minister, has said she was kicked on her chest and her back and she was thrown out and her poll accounting agents were thrown out. This is a very specific allegation.
3: Yes, three things.
1: Answer.
3: Okay, three things the TMC supporter said. He said that currently the assembly still exists. Well, the term expires tomorrow on May 6, 2026. So you have a couple of more hours. I think it's 8:30 right now. Another 4-5 hours. But now, okay, you can still be 12 baje tak chief minister. Sir, I didn't speak over you. Zip it. This is not Mamata Banerjee. This is not Mamata Didi's playground boss that you can shout over a woman. Control your tongue. Padmaja, please ask me.
1: Yes, one at a time, please. Yes.
3: So first of all, by fact check, to my 12 a.m. tonight, the assembly term will expire May 6th. There has to be a new government. So she can continue for a couple of days. But again, that is in the hands of the governor till the time the new government comes into power. Now, when second thing he said, ki 100 seats, please show me how many of their MLA contestants in those 100 seats have given format dena padta hai waha pe, that you want a recounting and they were not given a recounting or they are not happy with the recounting and they have gone to court. Their agents or their candidate themselves must have filed for recounting. That is the normal procedure when you fight an election. How many of those 100 candidates from Mamata Banerjee's party have asked for a recounting and have been denied a recounting? Or how many, all the results will be summed, and if they have been denied a recounting, how many of them have immediately gone to court? They should have gone to court. What is preventing? They have the best legals. Even Abhishek Manu Singhviji is their lawyer. They should have gone to court. They have a good team of lawyers. What is stopping them? Third thing. Now, when she says that she's been kicked, I think she's been kicked by a phantom attacker. How is it possible, Padmaja, where everybody is there? There were more people also. And in a time when we live with our phones, we live with cameras. Can anybody be hit, kicked, crashed, and there will be no evidence of that? Hmm. And like you rightly said before this, why did she not go straight to the police station? And before that, she's the former chief minister. Hmm. Currently, till now, she's holding office. She has also had the home ministry with her. Why did she not immediately go to a government hospital and get her self-tested?
1: I actually have a great idea, Imran Ahmed Ali, since you support the Congress and now Rahul Gandhi supports the TMC, in Bhavanipur, you had a Congress candidate as well. His counting agent would have been there. You should immediately take that counting agent of the Congress with Mamata Banerjee to the nearest police station as eyewitness and file a complaint. You should file an FIR. Because the Congress counting agent and the Congress candidate would have been there. Let's keep Niranjan Das and Mr. Imran Ahmed both on screen. Yes, go on, Imran Ahmed.
5: Okay. So if, today the question that I have to ask you is one, and I have to answer one thing as well. Whether she can retain office after the fact that she has a mandate or not, absolutely not. This is not your central Delhi bungalow that after losing your elections, you can continue staying it for a year, for a few years. However, today I want to ask everyone one question, is that if elections are the voice of the people, we must ask a question as to who tried to silence it. When we talk about this election process, we talk about Falta. If there were no problems with the election process, why is Falta going into a re-election or a re-vote or a recounting on the 21st and the 24th? Today, Mr. Sundaram before me says that an election petition of this nature, today election petition he says, and he started the show in fact, he said an election petition of this nature is unheard of. Let me remind you of Raj Narayan versus Indira Gandhi, where the Allahabad High Court had actually set aside her election. That is a separate thing that emergency was imposed.
4: This SIR is also unheard of.
5: Talk about Mr. Subramaniam Swamy.
1: Nilanjan Das, the Congress is supporting you. Stop attacking those who are trying to help you for a change.
5: The VV Pat.
1: You might be confused because Rahul Gandhi has changed his stand twice over the last 14 days. But today, Congress is on your side.
4: That you have your mind that we are not fighting in a democratic setup. We are fighting a fascist government.
1: Nilanjan Das, just FYI, 2 weeks ago, Rahul Gandhi said that Mamata Banerjee is a tyrant, that she is corrupt, that she has opened the door for the BJP in West Bengal, and if she had addressed the issues in Sandesh Khali and RG Kaur in a satisfactory way, the BJP today would not be emboldened. That is what he has said just 2 weeks ago.
4: Rahul Gandhi is the gospel. Whatever he says is...
1: No, I mean, today he is the gospel because today the chief minister said that everyone is supporting us from INDI.
4: Of course, because
1: the Congress is supporting us, the TMC is getting the support of, you know, Shiv Sena, it's getting the support of DMK.
4: I understand. Just come to Bengal, Padmaja. Leave your hot seat, come to Bengal. Nobody is rejoicing. Everyone is killing people. These BJP goons are killing people.
1: Okay, sir, I will come to Bengal. I assure you, I was in Bengal and I will come back for the swearing in as well.
4: I'll send you videos.
1: Even if it's the swearing in of Mamata Banerjee and she continues to stay the chief minister.
4: I'll show you on your television.
1: Okay, very quickly, please let Mr. Imran finish his point. Then I really must go to Tushar and Jayantoda as well. Yes, go on.
5: Now, going back to the issue of the SIR, which is the hot contested debate, when you remove 60 lakh in terms of voters, in terms of deletion, and 61 lakhs in terms of adjudication, where after the Supreme Court intervening, you make that list public, before that you do not even make it public. When you try and you do the entire process by an untested software, where the BJP itself cries foul and says that the VPAT machine slips were found in garbage, etc. Now, my question is today that the electoral process in challenge in court, is the answer yes. However, if you ask me personally, Whether the process was compromised? Obviously, yes. You do not remove 1.21.
1: The Supreme Court of India doesn't agree. Now, I'm sure, Mr. Imran Ahmed Ali, you are wiser than the Supreme Court of India. But the Supreme Court of India does not believe that this election was compromised in any way. Anyhow, this SIR issue has gone on and on, and it has gone.

0: all the way to Supreme Court. I don't think any of us here are wiser than the Chief Justice of India. But I want to show you the data and why I said the people of India has spoken. Very quickly, I want to show you two data sets. First, I will show you an example of the ministers who lost. Over 60% of the ministers who were in Mamata Banerjee's cabinet, all of them lost. I want to take you through just some of the names over here. You had, of course, Mamata Banerjee herself losing, Shashi Panja, someone very close to Mamata Banerjee, she lost, Chandrima Bhattacharya lost, Bratya Basu lost. One name I want to point out to you is that of Monteshwar. The seat Monteshwar, you had Siddiqullah Chaudhary, who was there for the last two terms. That's how powerful he was. And despite that, this time he was unseated by the BJP. Why? Because you had the Muslims not voting for the TMC as a bloc, and there is a sizable SC population there, which went the BJP's way. And it's as simple as that. The people have decided the Muslim vote is splitting multiple ways because even they are upset. And the Dalits decided to go with the BJP. That's the only way to explain this election. And I want to come to you, Jayantuda, because, you know, when people keep saying, when Mamata Banerjee is saying that all my party, but people are going to rally behind me, I've heard murmurs from senior journalists in West Bengal that even within her party, there is an old guard and new guard. And the new guard is not really comfortable either with the way the elections were fought or with this entire stand of, I am not going to resign as chief minister. Because they were not on board even with the ticket distribution. And two seats, I think, one is in Hawra and the other is in the other seat of Bali. The old guard, new guard didn't even get along well on the seat distribution in those two.
1: Yeah. I think it's absolutely correct. And one side, when Mamata Banerjee is proactive to make the complaint against this election commission and all these things. But beside this, the party cadres, because I am connected with a lot of people there in different districts. I know them very well for a pretty long time. They trust me. I cannot disclose the names. But, you know, this TMC, second rank, third rank leaders, and especially the have-nots who didn't get the nomination, they tried. Now they're very, very, very vocal in this crisis. And that's why perhaps Mamata Banerjee need to focus the issue, the highlight the issue, anti-center, anti-election commission. She also knows that this resignation or all this, what are the legal implications? But she wants to give a message, the symbolic, the note of dissent, what you can call, that it will be recorded. But you know, this Hawra, you gave the refer. This Bali seat, actually the Kailash, I think Kailash Mishra, he is very close to Abhishek, and he's a young guy. And very powerful in the district.
0: I know he's actually a Methil Brahmin. I had met him. He was fielded there. Okay. Hindi speaking from Bihar, from the Mithila region.
1: Yeah. He's Mithila and he's, I don't want to be the casteist approach, but sociologically I can say that he is a Brahmin, Hindi speaking leader of, youth leader, a new generation leader of TMC. And there is a major protest against the nomination because in Bali, the sitting MLA was a doctor, Bengali, and Rana Chatterjee, Dr. Rana Chatterjee. And he didn't get the nomination. And Rana is close to Mamata Banerjee, the senior man. And Kailash, he's the young star and the he got the nomination for the first time. And Mamata Banerjee, keep Rana in this political nomination game, another seat of Hawra, Shippur, but again he defeated. But Kailash defeated. And the minister, you are talking about the minister, the rare minister, Arup Roy, from central Hawra, is an old man. And the new generation leadership, they wanted to delete the name of Arup Roy from the list. But Mamata thought that the old guard is important. She gave the ticket and Arup Roy won the election and Kailash did it. Now, not only Hawra, you mentioned Hawra, that's why

0: I said. It will take time, so I will not give the details. I don't want to be the micro details, but I can mention the district, like the Burdwan, Midnapur also, Hooghly. All the senior leaders, they have owned, and several newcomers. In the Hooghly, two leaders own only. And both the two leaders, they are old women leaders close to Mamata Banerjee, frankly speaking. So there is a now internal tussle has started. Again, the old versus new. This is good. Party inside democracy is there. In the Communist Party, regimented party, sometimes it was a Congress culture. Trinamool is also inherited that Congress infighting. But you know, these are the issues. Now the second rank, third rank leadership, because in crisis, they become more vocal.
1: Interesting. So you've got an internal fighting and you are blaming others for vote chori. That's really not going to be bought by too many people. I want to show you one more piece of data on how people voted. And then I will come to you, Tushar Gupta, for a comment. How did Muslims vote in this election? That is a fascinating story. The three main districts of Malda, Murshidabad, Uttar Dinajpur. In Uttar Dinajpur, out of 9 seats, last time the TMC had 7. This time they have only 5. Why? Because the BJP flipped 2 of these seats of Karan Dighi and Hemtabad. How did this happen? Because the Muslim vote again was split between Congress, TMC, Humayun Kabir and even the CPM. Take a look at what happened in Malda. In Malda in 2021, you had got out of a total of 12 seats, TMC getting the lion's share of 8. This time they were reduced to 6 because Manik Chak and Beshnav Nagar were taken by the BJP. And that too by a very handsome margin, might I add, of 46,000 in Beshnav Nagar. Third, I want to show you what happened in Murshidabad. Out of 22 seats there, you had the BJP managing to flip 6 of them. They got 8 as compared to 2 last time around. But the real story is the Congress getting 2, Humayun Kabir getting 2, and even the CPIM winning 1 seat. While Jangipur, Nabagram and Khargram went to the BJP, you had Humayun Kabir winning both the seats that he contested on, CPM getting a Muslim-dominated seat and the Congress also getting 2 of those seats. The big takeaways over here are that you had, and if we can please quickly go to the next graphic, we'll be able to see what the big message of this is, that the TMC lost 15 seats in the Muslim belt itself and the BJP gained 10 seats. So this entire thing of SIR being decisive, Tushar Gupta, it was in this Muslim belt that the SIR saw maximum deletions. And yet TMC won most of those seats, but what they lost out to was the Muslim vote splitting. So this whole bogey of SIR manipulated the election, does it hold, Tushar Gupta?
2: Oh, absolutely, it doesn't hold, not even a bit of it. You know, my favorite example in this assembly election is that of Beldanga. It's a constituency, the BJP won with just 31% vote share because the Congress chipped in with a 17% vote share, reducing TMC to just 26%. So the Congress, which is accusing the BJP of manufacturing vote chori, actually manufactured many wins like this for the BJP in West Bengal. The Muslim vote was split, and not just in 1 or 10 or 15, at least 27 constituencies. Sometimes it went to the CPI, sometimes it went to the Congress, and yet Mamata Banerjee pocketed more than 70 of these constituencies. So I don't know where she comes up with this argument that, oh, the SIR has taken away her vote share. It hasn't. It was plain anti-incumbency against the TMC government, and people rallied behind the BJP. And some of them, because they did not want to vote for the BJP, even rallied behind CPI, Congress, and even other smaller parties. Now, I'll give you another example, Padmaja. This look at Nabagram. Together, the TMC and the Congress had a vote share of 55%. BJP won the seat with 35% vote share because, again, the Congress and TMC were not on the same page. So one has to wonder Mamata Banerjee's arrogance about not going with an alliance with the Congress in both Lok Sabha and Assembly. Did that cost her a number of seats? Because earlier today in the press conference, she was being very humble and talking about the Indie bloc and its other leaders, while for years now she's been demeaning and discarding the same leaders of the alliance. Also, Padmaja, what does Mamata Banerjee have if not theatrics? She's not relevant in any other state than West Bengal. She's down to 80.

0: she doesn't have a mandate, which is 130, 140 odd seats, that she can get the assembly to, you know, stop at a standstill or challenge the verdict. She doesn't have an ideology. She doesn't have an economic model to offer. She doesn't have a social welfare model to offer. A few years ago, some of her Rajya Sabha MPs were making her case to go to Delhi and probably lead the India Alliance. But we've seen she cannot even get 40 Lok Sabha seats for the India Alliance as its leader. So what does Mamata Banerjee really have after being voted out of power? Absolutely nothing. And this is why these theatrics are important. The constitutional provisions appear, the legal aspects appear. Mamata Banerjee has absolutely no case, not even a single assembly. And someone said that because there is repolling happening in Falta, so something is wrong with the election in the entire state. I'm sorry. If you have a blister on your finger, you do not end up plastering your head. So Mamata Banerjee can claim anything. She can claim 100 seats were lost. She can pretend to be an Avenger and say 14 million and 605 seats were lost. Nothing matters because all this is political theatric. The constitutional experts, the Supreme Court, or any high court of this country will see through.
1: Look, you know, Mamata Banerjee says, I continue to be the chief minister. She will have to take oath, and she has taken oath on the constitution of India. And it's that same constitution that dictates that her term is over. To stand in the way, like our legal experts have said, is nothing short of contempt of court and a call to anarchy. I'm going to leave it at that. We're completely out of time. All gentlemen, Radhika Khera, thanks very much for joining us.

Hello and a very good evening to all of our viewers in Tamil Nadu, in Chennai, in India and around the world. First of all, extending a very, very hearty thanks to all of our viewers for making NDTV the most watched channel by far during results day yesterday. It means a great deal to us, and that's the reason why I've dashed down to Chennai, the city of my birth, the city where I grew up, a city that I truly love. And India Matters comes to you live tonight from the iconic Elliot's Beach in Besanagar in Chennai, a place where I spent a large part of my childhood as well. So it means a lot to me to be here back in Chennai on a very special day for the city and the state's destiny. Well, today, Vijay, the man who's all set to be the next chief minister of the great state of Tamil Nadu, met with all his victorious MLAs. There were rumors that they might meet in a resort, but finally they ended up meeting at the TVK headquarters. Remember that government formation is the first priority for Vijay. I've got lots of insight, lots of inside track information, not speculation, real information for you here on India Matters. The MLAs are looking forward to getting into the groove of administration, the first non-Dravidian Sarkar in 49 years in Tamil Nadu. Imagine how long it's going to take for that to sink in. But with the kind of mandate that Vijay has, the expectations are disproportionately high. He brings star power, he brings the outsider innocence, but he also brings a public that has given him a magnificent mandate. And with that kind of a mandate comes a huge amount of responsibility. Each one of those MLAs that Vijay has met today includes the chance of a new Tamil Nadu. What will Vijay's cabinet look like? What will his first few days look like? When will he be staking claim? And what will the first government actually do in order to give the impression that the people of Tamil Nadu have chosen wisely? That's the big story we'll be discussing with stakeholders, with people on the front lines of this incredible election here in Tamil Nadu. Let's start with some very important breaking news tonight on India Matters. Sources have told NDTV that Vijay will be taking his oath as Chief Minister on the 7th of May. That's 2 days from now. Sources are telling our political team here in Chennai that Vijay

0: is very keen on taking that oath as the Chief Minister of Tamil Nadu on Thursday. Thursday is apparently an auspicious day, and Vijay is keen on taking the oath on the 7th of May. Sources say the oath is likely at Chennai's Nehru Stadium. And sources are also telling NDTV that TVK MLAs have been told not to leave Chennai. So the swearing-in will happen here in Chennai, possibly at Chennai's Nehru Stadium on the 7th of May. You heard it, of course, first here on NDTV. Sam Daniel, our Chennai bureau chief, has this quick report and information on this. Sam, take it away.
1: That's right. NDTV has confirmed with multiple sources in TVK that their party chief Vijay would like to have the swearing in on Thursday, that's day after tomorrow. It's known to be an auspicious day called Pushpa Nakshatra, and the auspicious time is between 9:30 and 12:45, and they expect this to be around this time. The venue, they say, would be the Nehru Stadium, as Vijay expects large crowds to turn up, and the traditional auditorium may not be the right place for this. In fact, armed with that resolution and letter signed by all the newly elected candidates choosing Vijay as the party's legislature leader, Vijay, they say, has already written to the governor staking claim, and he has sought 2 weeks' time to prove his majority, by which time he hopes to settle the support issue. Already he is tapping parties like the Congress, VCK and left parties, and in 2 weeks' time he hopes to settle this as well. The party is not perturbed about this. They're quite confident that there could be outside support coming. Tomorrow the governor is expected to come to Chennai, and there could be a meeting between him and Vijay as well. In Chennai with Niyati, Sam Daniel, Findy TV.
0: Well, the governor has just spoken to NDTV's political editor Vasudha, because remember, the staking of claim will have to happen at the Lok Bhavan. That hasn't happened just yet, and that's the first step towards government formation. Here's that exclusive interview that the governor of Tamil Nadu has given to NDTV's Vasudha Venugopal.
2: Rajendra Arlekar, who's the governor of Tamil Nadu, joins us now. Thank you, Mr. Arlekar, for speaking to NDTV. How are you, sir?
3: Fine, absolutely fine. Yes.
2: Governor, sir, you know, there's so much happening in Tamil Nadu. You know, the elections are over and TVK, has a good number of seats. What is the communication that you have received from TVK as yet?
3: Yes, today morning I had received one letter saying that we have received the mandate of 34.75% people's mandate, their support. And on that basis, they were asking me to invite for the formation of the government. I said, you just give me the number of the elected persons who are supporting you. That has to be given. So I think today evening they have just sent the email saying that we have got 108 people supporting us, elected persons. I will just go through it and decide what is to be done.
2: Right. So, Mr. Arlekar, just to be clear, that the TVK has already sent you an email saying that they have 108 seats. This is the latest communication that you have received from TVK, isn't it?
3: Right. Absolutely.
2: So, sir, what happens from here on, Mr. Arlekar? When can we expect the oath-taking to take place?
3: No, I will just go through it. And probably tomorrow morning or tomorrow, whenever it is possible, they may call on me to present themselves. So, at that time and afterwards, I will take the decision, going through all the possibilities.
2: Right. TVK sources have indicated that there could be oath taking in the next 2 to 3 days, sir. So is there a possibility that you would, maybe the oath taking could take place as early as the 7th of May? Is there a possibility, sir?
3: No, I don't say anything today, because let me go through it tomorrow. And then only I will be able to tell you when the oath will be possible, oath ceremony. Okay.
2: Okay, my last question to you, sir. So has TVK officially sought to, stake claim to the government? Because this mail would be taken as a signal of that, isn't it? Because today the MLAs have met and they've also elected Vijay as the legislative party leader. They've also sent you an email, which means that the ball now lies in your court, isn't it?
3: No, that email doesn't mention that one particular person, he has been elected as the leader of our group or something. It just says we have support of 108 MLAs.
2: Mm. Okay.
3: It is not mentioning that this person or that person has been elected as our leader.
2: Okay. So TVK now to also has to formally, reach out to you and stake claim to the government, right?
3: Definitely.
2: Okay. And after that, thank you so much, Mr. Alikar, for speaking to NDTV. And thank you for those views. Thank you so much.
0: Thank you. What are Vijay's options is obviously the most immediate question that everyone's asking right now. Now, remember, the TVK, Vijay's party, has secured 108 seats. That is short of the majority, which currently stands at 118. That's what he needs to form the government, short of about 10 seats at this point of time. Let's look at some scenarios. Now, there may be more scenarios. NDTV is not saying that these are the only scenarios, but these are some of the main scenarios that are doing the rounds. Number one, take support from smaller groups. Congress and PMK have 4. The left has 4. IUML 2. The VCK has 2. Gather a majority and form a government. The flip side is this becomes a bit of a messy coalition government. Does Vijay really want that? We don't know. Scenario number two, take support of the AIADMK. Flip side, the AIADMK may seek key portfolios. Also, Vijay called the AIADMK ally BJP his enemy. So how is that going to slide with the larger NDA integrity? Scenario number three, split the AIADMK and merge a group with the TVK. We've been hearing rumors of something called Operation Whistle already. I've been here a few hours. Already there are rumors of something called Operation Whistle doing the rounds. Ex-AIADMK Sengotian may engineer this split. We don't know if that's already in the works. Flip side seem to be starting on the wrong foot. And it goes against the entire idea of clean politics. Scenario number four, run a minority government. Stake claim, face a floor test. NDA and the DMK unlikely to bring him down. Some MLAs may abstain, bring down the majority. The flip side is constant threat of another floor test and another trust vote. Now, what are the big challenges before Vijay? Number one, obviously, like I said, he has to prove his majority. You've just heard what the governor said to NDTV's political editor. Victory versus expectations is a big bridge to cross. The team to run the state has to be chosen, and it has to be chosen carefully. Lack of administrative experience. Now, all the spectacle and the sentiment and the emotion of the campaign is over. Now you've got to come down to the brass tacks, come down to the actual hard work of governance. How's that going to fly? Young voters will want instant results. This generation is impatient. They're not going to give Vijay much time to deliver, even though they've given him this magnificent mandate. And putting promises into practice is going to be one of the most important priorities for Vijay. Joining me live tonight on India Matters is Shreya Saran. She's an actor, also someone who is considered to be a close friend of Vijay's. She, in fact, had put out a social media message during the campaign and also now to congratulate him on his huge mandate. Shreya, welcome. Good to have you here on India Matters. Very quickly, Shreya, you know, it's been a Vijay wave in Tamil Nadu. I'm here in Chennai just a day after that incredible results. Our editors on NDTV on the 30th of January were the first national media team to actually meet with Vijay. He hasn't given a single interview as well. What are you making, first off, of this Vijay tsunami?
4: I think it's not just 2 years. It's been years of hard work that he's put in. And I think that hard work is from his heart. It's not wanting to get somewhere. But for years, more than 25 years, he's been donating, working towards different causes, trying to understand the problems and trying to find a solution in his own way. And what you see in last 2 years, there's a lot of work that he's done before that.
0: You've worked with him in the past, Shreya. Tell us, those who don't know Vijay, what's the difference you see between Vijay the person Vijay the actor and now to be Vijay the politician?
4: Intense question. I don't know him as a politician as yet. I think we all know that he will be amazing.
0: Nobody
4: and
0: does.
4: I think we all believe that he will bring that change and the youth have voted for him. I know people in different, you know, when I was traveling in Hyderabad, like a bunch of people who actually travel all the way to Chennai to vote for him and come back. So that's the kind of crazy. You know, usually people don't come out to vote here. People have come out and gone out of the way to vote for him. And that's huge. So that's the kind of love he has. As an actor, he's extremely dedicated, hardworking. And I think as a politician, he will be the same.
0: You know, Shreya, everyone's calling this a Gen Z wave and a Gen Z election. Do you think that was it, this huge uprising among women and the youth factor, the Gen Z, as they call it?
4: So the youth, so people in Tamil Nadu, they've been following his journey. So all the hard work he's been doing, people know it. And they respect him for that. They love him for his movies, obviously. But also the kind of persona he's created. Like, I'll give you a small story. We were shooting and it was really hot. It was like 45 degrees and you could not stand outside. It was month of April. And people had come to take pictures with him. This man walked out of his van, stood outside. So one by one, people could take pictures with him. And so that's the kind of love he gives back to people who, you know, come all the way to have that glimpse of his. He go out of the way to make it a special day for them. And he's done that with different causes. He's helped, he's given love. And I think people kind of see that, right? They respect that. They love that. He's also a great orator. Like when he gives a speech and when he talks and the way he moves his eyes is very, the charisma, it's super powerful. So you believe in him. And rightly so. I think he will bring in that change that Tamil Nadu needs right now.
0: What kind of a chief minister do you think he'll be? You know, we don't know what he's going to be like as a politician. What kind of a chief minister do you think he'll be as someone who's his friend? Expectations from you?
4: When he decided that he's going to be the chief minister or politician, he said he'll not act after. And so he wants to give his entire time, like 100% to what he's doing. So I'm sure he has an idea in his mind as to what he wants to do. I'm sure he will deliver. And the belief people have in him, it'll be worth having that belief.
0: Shreya, you know, as someone who's watched this from afar, just a last couple of questions. What do you think the message from this mandate is? You know, there's been so much analysis over the last 24 hours. Most people are exhausted. What is your view? What's the message from this mandate?
4: I think the message is loud and clear that people like, people wanted change and they've got it. Yeah. Or the youth have to answer that of Tamil Nadu. I will always be biased because I see him as a co-actor and I have huge respect for him and I'll always support him. But, you know, you see the results. He deserves the respect. People are comparing him to different actors, but I think every actor or every human being, every person, when they go in that battle and then they work hard, it's a different story. It's a different journey.
0: Finally, you know, obviously right through this entire campaign, many of his dialogues, Shreya, have been going completely viral. Do you have a particular favorite dialogue that, you know, perhaps captures the scale of his victory and this moment for TVK and Vijay?
4: King, I'll say it in English. He said it in a speech that a lion is only one. And it's interesting because he said it in English in one of his speech. And it's also a line from Shivaji, my movie, so in Tamil. But honestly, I don't think you can for a victory like this in one line. It's people say it's 2 years and he's done this magic, and it is magic, but it's not a miracle because it has happened for 25 years. So miracle of, you know, it's love of people over so many years. So yeah.
0: Shreya Saran, great to have you here on India Matters. Thanks for speaking first and always to NDTV. Good to have someone who knows Vijay personally speak out after his mandate. We've got some breaking news now. Let's get down to the serious business of government formation. First piece of breaking news before we bring in our guests. We're hearing from sources that the Congress is all set to offer support to Vijay. Is that even possible? Is that a question? Well, some quarters apparently seem to be saying so. KC Venugopal says that TVK has requested support. KC Venugopal has spoken to NDTV and said the TVK has requested support from the Congress party. The Tamil Nadu Congress will take a decision on the TVK's request at some point tomorrow. And the Congress, remember, has 5 MLAs in Tamil Nadu at this point of time after this election. Obviously, the Congress is in alliance with the DMK. And therefore, this is what KC Venugopal, the General Secretary organization, the number two man as far as Rahul Gandhi is concerned, has just told NDTV, a request from Vijay's camp.
5: The president of TVK, TD Vijay, has requested the INC for support to form a government in Tamil Nadu. INC is clear that the mandate in Tamil Nadu is for a secular government committed to protecting the constitution in letter and spirit. The INC is determined not to have the BJP and the proxies run the government of Tamil Nadu in any manner. Accordingly, the Congress leadership has directed the TNCC to take a final decision on TD Vijay's request, keeping in view the sentiments of the state reflected in the electoral verdict.
0: We've got more breaking news coming in, but I wanted to quickly introduce my guests who've been kind enough to come all the way to join me here at the Besanagar Beach in Chennai. Kasturi is a well-known actor, also a columnist and commentator. She's with me. Kasturi, good to have you here. Kovai Satyan of the AIADMK. Lots of buzz about your party. Kovai, I'm going to come to you. Saravanan from the DMK. Good to have you, Saravanan. Nice to have you here on the Besanagar Beach. And Rohit Satish is a young voter of Vijay and someone who has supported him very, very strongly. Before I come to all of you and I seek your permission to just quickly finish the breaking news before I come to you, here it is. Here's the second piece of breaking news here on India Matters. The TVK and the AIADMK are confirmed to be in talks to firm up numbers. Now, we'll get Kovai to answer that in just a moment from now, but our political team confirms that a large AIADMK section wants a TVK alliance. Sources saying outside support of the TVK is also considered to be an option. EPS may be reluctant but under pressure from within the party. The TVK AIADMK alliance will cement numbers for the TVK. That is obvious because of the numbers that the AIADMK has had. TM Veeraraghav, our editor South, is with us. He's breaking this story. Here's what he's giving us. Veera, take it away.
6: You know, as the number game plays out in Tamil Nadu, I think the TVK is in an extremely comfortable position at the moment, but they still need to show that kind of numbers. If Vijay is going to be sworn in on the 7th of May, within a period of time, they need to show that numbers. And I think the most crucial aspect of this is going to be what the AIADMK is going to do. We believe there is a section within the AIADMK which believes that the party needs to support the TVK. Now, if an AIADMK-TVK alliance comes through, then Vijay doesn't need anybody else. He can throw everybody else out of the park because the numbers would be cemented in the state assembly for him. And this would be essential because as a first-time chief minister, as a novice chief minister, he can't be looking behind his back all the time about the numbers. So having an AIADMK alliance would be hugely beneficial for two reasons. One, it's a natural alliance between the two parties. The only question always was who's going to be the senior partner, junior partner. Now the numbers settle that very clearly. TVK is the senior partner. And also in terms of the vote, both the TVK and the AIDMK have the anti-DMK vote. The other sticking point was about, of course, the BJP. But of course, in a post-poll scenario, the AIDMK is independent to take its own call. At least some would believe that. So it's a question of whether the AIDMK and the TVK will come together for an alliance. We believe talks are on. Much relies now on Edappadi Palaniswami and his strategy on the

0: way forward. It'll be very interesting to watch how this plays out.
1: Super, super interesting. In fact, it's the only question on most people's minds. So I'm going to go straight into it, Kovai. TVK, AIA, DMK in talks right now. You've just heard the breaking news here on India Matters. Confirm it for us. Mike.
2: There is momentum from either side. I wouldn't say it is a one-sided. There is a momentum from either side. But it's very till nascent state. It's very, very initial stages. And whatever speculation that is happening, that there will be a split in AIA, DMK, there is a section of people moving out, that's not happening. All the 33 MLAs met the General Secretary a couple of hours back at the residence of GS. And they shared their experiences of the victory and they shared their electoral experiences of the other places as well. So now the decision lies with the GS. So there is momentum which has started off late.
1: What does Mr. EPS want? Which side is he moving towards? Is he in favor of this?
2: The ball is in Mr. Vijay's court. Like, if he does to choose a khichdi, you know how khichdi is, assortments of many vegetables.
1: No, but if he allies with your party, it will not be a khichdi.
2: No, it is be a cherry on the icing. So it is up to Vijay to choose whether he wants a khichdi or a cherry on an icing.
1: Okay.
2: So the ball is in Mr. Vijay's court. So the communication or the indication should start from there. Like how Mr. KC Venugopal just gave an interview saying that as per Vijay's request,
1: I don't think
2: so any request has gone to him officially. That I'm very pretty much sure. He can state in open saying that Vijay had sent in a request, but I don't think so that has happened.
1: But you're confirming a very important thing here on NDTV. You have a spokesperson of the AIADMK confirming that there is momentum from both sides. A carefully chosen
2: just
1: word.
2: Started.
1: By Kovai.
2: It just started.
1: Kasturi, what do you think about this? You've heard of these scenarios. Do you have a view on what you think Vijay is going to do or should do? He has options. Finding those numbers is not going to be a major issue. He has some options. What do you think is going to happen?
3: Yeah,
1: you've just seen a confirmation that the AIADMK and he are talking.
3: I didn't see any confirmation.
1: He said momentum is happening from both sides. That's a confirmation in our books.
3: I think he heard it first from you, really. But I'm going to say, number one, Vijay holds all the cards at this moment.
1: Yeah.
3: And he's actually spoiled for choice. Number one, he does not need 10 more people. He doesn't need 10 more votes. He needs 9 more because it's 233 MLAs at the floor test. Vijay is going to have to resign one of his seats. So there'll be 233 MLAs. He's going to need 117 for a floor test to pass. That means he needs 9 more. 9 to me is 5 plus 4, 5 from the Congress, 4. It can either be the communists, they've got 4, or it can be the PMK, which is 4. Now, you could say that's kind of outlandish because the PMK belongs to the other side. If you can talk to the ADMK, you can talk to the PMK, and it's simpler doing that. I think he's going to go with one of the smaller parties. It's not going to be a khichdi.
1: But that will be a khichdi, as Kovai said.
3: You said khichdi.
1: He said khichdi.
3: He agreed with you.
1: Okay.
3: I think it's not necessarily going to be a khichdi because it's just going to be 2 condiments.
1: Okay.
3: It's probably going to be idli with chutney and sambar instead of idli with just chutney.
1: Okay, well said. And on NDTV, we love food metaphors.
2: There is one important discussion that's happening is by getting 117, you can't run the government for 5 years. You would certainly need 10 more.
1: Yeah.
2: So it's not 9 or 10 you need.
1: You need a whole lot
2: more.
1: That's
2: a theory that is floating around right now.
1: Okay. Saravanan, how do you react to the news that the Congress has received this request? The Tamil Nadu Congress is going to take a view. They are your allies. They are talking to the TVK at this point of time. Your view or reaction to that?
4: The backstabbers.
1: The Congress backstabbers?
4: Backstabbers. The 5 seats they've got is because they allied with us. Otherwise, they would have drawn a flag at the recent polls. And TVK has never spoken a single word against the BJP or Mr. Modi. In fact, today, Mr. Vijay's first thanks is not to the people of the state who elected him, not to his constituents who elected him, not to his members who worked for him to get him elected. His first thanks is to Mr. Modi. And Mr. Rahul Gandhi wants to support a this kind of a person? See, when we speak of an alliance, the India alliance, it is an alliance based on ideology.
5: But Saravanan,

0: Yes.
1: From your words are, you are thinking very carefully about your words. I have to push you a little bit.
0: Yes.
1: You're calling the Congress backstabbers.
0: Absolutely.
1: Are we about to see the end of your alliance with the Congress?
0: It is for the Congress to decide.
1: What is Mr. Stalin's view on this? Does he also think the Congress are backstabbers?
0: What has he got to say? It is Mr. K.C. Venugopal who is saying that it is for the local Congress. Is it how the Congress decides all the issues? The local units decide all these issues?
1: I just want to tell all of our viewers that this is a big breaking story here on India Matters. The DMK is officially, through Sarvanand, the senior spokesperson of the DMK, is officially labeling their ally, the Congress, a bunch of backstabbers. You've seen the question that's been asked, and Saravanan has put it as clearly as possible. He's called them backstabbers. Before I go back to the politicians, because this is big, Rohit Satish is a young voter and fan of Vijay. Rohit, you've just heard the three voices just now. What do you think Vijay is going to do next? What choice does he have?
2: So the choice was to contest in the elections.
1: Yeah.
2: He made the choice, and people did underestimate the fact that, oh yeah, he's here. Probably just to stay for a day or so. He said, I'm coming. He did come. He did make an inroad.
1: Mm.
2: And he has just won. So he was not here to merely participate. He was here to win. And now that he has won, he's here to stay. So as she said, yes, he is a man of action. And he has got all the cards.
1: Okay.
2: If he gets it right, there's no question of even if or what if. There's a question of yes, he will and he shall. And yes, all his cadres and supporters will be with him. Through the cake office.
1: No, I completely agree with what Rohit said, because there was a lot of skepticism as to whether this huge fan base of Vijay would convert into votes, and the huge fan base has shown that that can definitely happen. But I want to go back to what Saravanan of the DMK has said. Kasturi, do you have a reaction to that?
0: Absolutely.
1: This is big. This, nobody has heard this said in this manner before. Saravanan has meant it. He's not couching his words. He has called the Congress party a bunch of backstabbers on the back of what we've just broken here tonight.
3: Okay. Number one, I have three things to say.
1: Yeah.
3: So I'm going to start with point number one. The Congress changing allegiance to the TVK. Bit of context here for the people outside of Tamil Nadu watching. The Congress, or at least the majority component of Tamil Nadu Congress, wanted to go with Vijay before the elections.
1: No, but they were overruled by the High
3: Exactly. Court. So one could say that the backstabbers are the people who actually overruled the High Command, because we saw Rahul Gandhi refusing to take stage with Stalin, refusing to take even as much as a shawl from a DMK minister. So he was completely dismissive. Yeah. Of the, excuse me, completely
1: Coming
3: dismissive of the DMK overtures.
1: Hmm.
3: And now that their stand has been vindicated, they're going back to, Mr. Saravanan said the 5 seats that they won was because of us, DMK. I completely agree. If they had gone
1: it's
3: with
1: true.
3: The TVK before, they would have probably won about 20, 25 seats.
1: Hmm.
3: They are stuck with 5 now, and they're throwing in their lot with Vijay, number one. Number two, really, the Congress, it doesn't matter to them. In neighboring Kerala, they are loggerheads with the communists. They're fighting the communists. They've just won an election there. And here they are with the communists.
1: Hmm.
3: How does all these name-calling matter to them? The Indy alliances, it's beyond all these name-calling.
1: Your point is taken, Kasturi, but this goes beyond name-calling.
0: Yeah.
1: Calling them backstabbers endangers
3: the
1: alliance.
3: DMK can be against the Congress here, and they will still be in the Indy alliance nationally. So it won't matter.
0: See, what matters most is the 2029 election. The 2029 election.
1: But let's talk about this.
0: I'll come to that. I'm coming to that, Shiv. See, 2029 election is all about. See, all the other opponent parties of the BJP are coming together, and now the Congress decides to do this. I don't know who is giving them these kind of advices. And I think, I said they're backstabbers, because if at all anything should have been received from Mr. Vijay, they should have flatly refused it. That is what the other ally said in the morning, that we will not take any call
1: Just a moment.
0: And if they think that Mr. Vijay is going to be opposed to the BJP and the RSS, that is why we want to support him, then they are fooled. Mr. Vijay has never, ever opposed to the BJP or the RSS. That is the point.

0: And if Mr. whoever it clearly is, whoever it is, saying that
1: looks like you were absent. We are happy.
0: That is, there is not a BJP or a RSS that has come back here. That the ADMK alliance is fallen flat. It is not so. It is not true.
2: I want to ask you very flatly.
0: Yes. Yes.
2: Is there going to be a divorce between the DMK and the Congress party? Has that discussion happened? Is that what the mood within the DMK currently is?
0: I don't know. I think this is a very moot point. They say we are considering the alliance with Mr. Vijay and our local unit will take a call.
2: Kova, you want to have a quick comment?
0: What is there to talk?
2: No, Kova is smiling in that corner there.
3: No, we've been saying all the ally parties who are trusted DMK are struggling to find their relevance. And that's what is happening today. Communists coming out in open and making a statement that TVK has not approached us. If approached, we will consider supporting him. And
0: that is a wrong statement. That is a fake statement. He refuted that statement. That is a fake statement. He refuted it. Don't quote it, brother.
3: Trusted DMK is no more. Okay. So it is no more a holy alliance. It is no more a stronger myth. That's how it has been projected.
2: Fair enough.
3: The frustration of DMK is now coming out.
2: Don't want to make this AIADMK versus DMK. I want to focus on the topic because otherwise it will just spiral out of control. Rohit, I'm coming to you. I noted your gesture. I'm going to come to you in a moment. I just want to put a little bit more context because remember all of this acrimony, the incredible crossroads we have reached where the DMK is calling the Congress a backstabber. Saravanan has said it's a moot point whether they're going to divorce and there's going to be a fracture in the alliance, comes in the way of a Vijay tsunami. That's what has caused all of this. Let's make no mistakes. Let me tell you about this Vijay tsunami just a little bit. It marks the end of the Dravidian duopoly, at least in this election cycle. Unless, of course, the AIADMK comes in as a coalition partner with the TVK. Those talks are happening. You've heard it break here. First non-DMK AIADMK winner of Tamil Nadu since 1967. That's 49 years, half a century. First actor turned chief minister since Jayalalitha, right? Dominant voting patterns in urban Tamil Nadu. Direct vote transfer from DMK's share. Major anti-incumbency wave visible, but that's not uncommon because it always happens in Tamil Nadu. The win was fueled by youth and first-time voters. So all of these are factors that fueled the entire Vijay tsunami. Now, I want to go back to our guests right now. Rohit, you wanted to say something. You've heard the politicians again. As a young person, what is your reaction to them and what is your message to them also?
4: Yeah, going back to Mr. Saravanan quoted, I mean, Vijay has always been clear on one point, and that's how the party has come with the, you know, so-called slogan. Pirupokkum ella uyirukkum. So at birth, everyone is one and the same. Mm. So yes, ideologically, he has been quoting day in and day out, even until the last day of the elections. His ideological enemy was always the BJP. His political foe was DMK. And he has clearly shown his numbers in the first election. 30% was something what respectable MGR got. Mm. Yeah. 35 is the percentage that Vijay has.
2: Yeah.
4: So that is not just a number. It is something with a conviction. And yes, so I believe, as you said, Gen Z has definitely caused some kind of a havoc in this election. And Gen Z is someone who would always believe in real secularism and not in pseudo-secularism.
2: Okay.
4: So I believe that's what TVK is about. And so once they start...
0: I know who uses the word pseudo-secularism.
2: Mike.
0: Do you know who uses the word pseudo-secularism? It is the BJP and the RSS. And the cat is out of the back. Yeah, that is what we keep saying. It is the Congress. I don't know whether to laugh or cry at their predicament at the stage where they are. At one level, they're saying we are against the BJP.
2: Saravanan has come
0: the RSS.
2: Fully armed against the Congress.
0: No. I'm just quoting with what is happening on the ground. I told you with examples. I told you with the tweets of Mr. Vijay. And I challenge anybody.
2: Go ahead.
0: Is there any one single?
1: Frankly,
0: yes.
1: Frankly, Mr. Saravanan's diatribe against the BJP is getting very old. Clearly, that strategy did not work in the election.
0: You did not win any. You did not win any seat. You just got one seat. That took by 800 votes. How do you say that my diatribe isn't working?
1: We didn't lose.
0: It is working. It is working.
1: That
0: is why you are out.
1: Everybody lost.
0: That is why. That is why ADMK lost. That is why ADMK. You are associating with ADMK.
2: This is what your leader has caused.
0: They lost. They have become irrelevant.
1: DMK does this all the time. They always talk over everyone. But that said, we can also scream above his voice.
0: Please, go
1: ahead. So, your diatribe against the BJP and that whole

0: you know, fear mongering didn't work this election, because there was one guy who came in, he came, he saw, he conquered. So at the end of the day, Congress is going to go with him as they wanted before.
1: Okay.
0: And I am saying this again. Even if the Congress goes with the TVK in Tamil Nadu, the chances of the India Alliance being shameless and together in the rest of the country is absolutely, it's
1: possible.
0: Okay. Man, there is just an important aspect.
2: See, they say the diatribe didn't work. It worked. That is why ADMK was decimated. That is why the BJP, last time they won 4 seats.
0: ADMK
2: they were
0: lost
2: not
0: 15
2: able
0: seats.
2: To, they were not able
0: DMK
2: to win.
0: ADMK lost 80, just
2: one
0: so
2: seat
0: you know.
2: This time. And they are rejoicing.
1: But, Sarbana,
2: just a moment. See, they are rejoicing the victory of Mr. Vijay. Who's rejoicing? The BJP is rejoicing.
0: We are
2: the
0: rejoicing
2: RSS,
0: at DMK
2: they have lost. They have lost here, and they are rejoicing. Now tell me, what does Mr. Vijay stand for?
1: Okay.
0: Yeah, in that case, then the people of Tamil Nadu are rejoicing at DMK free Tamil Nadu. Mm. So are you saying the people are standing for BJP? I will thank you for that.
2: Single largest party.
1: Okay.
2: The people of Tamil Nadu did not give a majority for a reason. They have given only the status of a single largest party.
1: Rohit.
2: So it is for a reason.
0: Which is not the DMK. Thank you.
1: Yeah,
3: so
1: Rohit, go ahead.
3: I feel this is what our Talibar Vijay has cost. And Vijay has been clear on one point. Rendier and Perikdam Poti. That is DMK and TVK. But what DMK took it as is, yes, it's the war is between Chennai and NDA. Come on. So quoting CSK and DC, what better than today? CSK is still playing DC, but the election results showed it all. It was never CSK or Chennai versus NDA. It was TVK versus DMK, and
1: okay.
3: TVK has scored it big.
1: Okay.
3: And yes, it's the Gen Z, the youth, and also the women.
1: Yeah.
3: It was never about the freebies that were committed. You know, there's something called Rani Velu Nachiyar Force.
1: Yeah.
3: A lot
1: yeah.
3: of brochures and pamphlets did reach the households that quoted 500
1: that.
3: Yeah, women, you know, police groups
1: okay.
3: in civil dresses will be there. So,
1: you know, there's a lot of curiosity now about what the Vijay cabinet is going to look like. You know, see, all the star power is done. Now it's going to be about what the government is going to look like. Now, we've got some information that are indicators, but we don't want to spoil it too much. Let the decisions take place. Experienced leaders like Sengotian will be a guiding force, obviously, like they've been during the campaign. Mostly young faces in the cabinet, first-time ministers. Adav Arjuna, KG, Arun Raj represent the young approach. They are most likely going to be there. Technocrats might get key roles in the cabinet. There will be a pronounced emphasis on Dalit women and minorities. Clean image, anti-corruption push by the TVK is also what we are hearing is going to happen in this cabinet. So this is where things stand as far as the... thank you very much to all of you for joining me on this brief discussion. You've given us not just a lot of breaking news, but a lot to think about on the path ahead, actually. So we'll have to see how it goes. Thank you very much for being with me here tonight on Elliot's speech. Earlier today, I was at the TVK office with the NDTV team when the gates were open for the first time, and we got first access inside to show you what the nerve center of Vijay's party looks like. Take a look at this.
4: It is said that a million people had jostled for space. But then that might be an exaggeration. After all, anything to do with Tamil cinema and its superstars must be bigger than life. But this time it was not about real, but about something real that had brought out the fan base. The hero walked up to the stage at Vekarvandi in Villupuram district of Tamil Nadu on October 27, 2024 and declared that actor Thalapathy Vijay would henceforth dedicate himself to being politician Thalapathy Vijay.

0: This, even as he draped himself in the colours of his newly launched party, TVK. Tamilaga Vetri Kadagam. In the dazzling realm of cinema south of the Vindhyas, few contemporary film stars command the adulation that Vijay does. With a career spanning over three decades, Vijay, from his entry as a child artist, had seen a meteoric rise as a box office phenomenon, to arguably becoming one of the biggest superstars of Tamil filmdom. While iconic film stars like Sivaji Ganesan and Kamal Haasan made their debuts when their screen careers were fading, Vijay's political plunge came at the peak of his film career. But on hindsight, the actor's political inclinations now seem to have long been evident.
1: This is a mass gathering, not for cash, but for a good cause.
0: His film characters were often seen delivering some powerful dialogues against a ruling class.
2: Victory, rendu madangu nambikai kudukum. Tholvi, rendu madangu anubhavathai kudukum. So andha anubhavathai vechi jeikkanumnradha ennoda aasai.
0: On screen, Vijay danced to songs about a Tamilian rising to power. Born 52 years ago as Joseph Vijay Chandrasekhar in what was then Madras, his was a lineage steeped in the cinema. Vijay's father, S.A. Chandrasekhar, is a known filmmaker. His mother, Shobha Chandrasekhar, a noted playback singer. Vijay got his chance to make a mark on the silver screen as a child artist in one of his father's films, Vetri, in 1984.

There was no going back, and Vijay dropped out of Loyola College to pursue a full-time career in acting. Throughout the 1990s, Vijay delivered a string of blockbuster hits that endeared him to audiences across Tamil Nadu and beyond. Films like Puve Unnakaga in 1996, Kadaluku Mariyadai in 1997, and Thullada Manamum Thullam in 1999 that cemented his position as an actor to be reckoned with. But it was his portrayal of the lovable rogue in Gilli in 2004 that catapulted Vijay to superstardom.

0: a superstardom that propelled him towards political stardom. A gutsy plunge, as no actor has been able to recreate the magic of MGR from four decades ago.
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0: விஜய் wanted to make an impact in a political field where over 75% of the vote share was controlled by DMK and AIDMK, the two Dravidian parties who have been ruling the state alternatively since 1967.

But Vijay was up for the seemingly quixotic challenge. Not only did he charge at the Dravidian windmills, he also took on the big M at the center. At the TVK's first general

Council meeting in March 2025, he thundered from the podium. Mr. Prime Minister handled Tamil Nadu carefully. It is a state that has been given a raw deal. We are against divisive forces and stand for brotherhood, social justice and communal amity.

On the 4th of May 2026, history was rewritten in Tamil Nadu in typical cinematic exuberance. The election results pouring in began to prove that the hegemony of the DMK and the ADMK in the state was now over. It was Vijay and his TVK that would be calling the shots from now on. In the moment of victory, the setback of the moment that had been marred by tragedy was overcome. In one of Vijay's initial outings to woo the electorate, 41 people had died and more than double that number were injured in a stampede. Yet Vijay's popularity still managed to fuel a stellar electoral debut. His party TVK has without doubt emerged as the single largest party in the next Tamil Nadu assembly. Vijay himself contested from two constituencies, Perambur and Tiruchirappalli East, and won both. With his charming demeanor, impeccable timing, and smooth dance moves, Vijay had endeared himself to Tamil cinema goers of all ages. Now, it is a different performance that he will have to come up with. A more serious and maybe a more demanding one as he prepares to administer a state of government responsible for the well-being of 85 million people. Not everyone his fan, not all his voters, and not everyone a Tamilian.

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0: How will you celebrate?
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3: You know, you remember, you promised me that you will come to Kabini and do an interview with me. You like going to the forest?
4: This is a declaration of our state that to the entire country that our Kerala is secular.
5: ये विजय बंगाल की जनता के विशेष करके मातृशक्ति की।
0: One clip that went most viral was the non-interview. Cruz spent some time with him. We have these whistles out for you, and the whistles are for the fact that you got the poll right, which is quite fantastic.
6: We saw you campaigning, ma'am, for the RG Kaur victim's mother as well. You know, that was a telling moment. Do you believe that that incident in some ways was a tipping point?
7: I think that Shiv is not, was not the only incident.
8: Tabe puran khule toi mukh phute tor moner kotha ekla bolo.

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2: The results with the BJP winning more than 200 seats clearly answer those questions. Our teams on the ground, in the studios, in the newsroom, we keep tracking every twist. We try to stay away from the noise, try to use the election analytics to bring the coverage together for you. 90% voting is not common. That's 140 elections with less than 70%. Tuvendu Adhikari leading at this moment. 5 states, 824 assembly seats. An election that felt more like a war.
3: Again, going to shift focus to West Bengal, bring in our colleagues from the ground as well.
2: We've got some breaking news just coming in. Kanchan Gupta to wear this morning. Green was not one of them. Kanchan, what's going on here?
3: Khela ho be.
4: Vijay is finishing off every existing political force.
2: This holds, Pradeep Gupta will be dancing. Joining us now, live and exclusive on NDTV, the architect of this historic victory.
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6: थोड़े में ज्यादा स्वाद के हित तो है इसकी खास बात।
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9: 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We are with you.
10: Illegal migrant, ये बांग्लादेश घुसपैठिया के लिए ये दोनों पार्टी प्रतिबद्ध है, देश की जनता के लिए नहीं, इसलिए देश के जनता ने उसको नाकार।
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13: I think it will be good to bring back the confidence of industry.
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15: 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And I do believe it marks a return of the Congress with the kind of mandate to bring about radical transformation.
1: Our pure Shahi Paneer Masala. 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
2: How will you celebrate?
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16: You know, you remember, you promised me that you will come to Kabini and do an interview with me. You like going to the forest?
17: This is a declaration of our state that to the entire country that our Kerala is secular.
18: ये विजय बंगाल की जनता के विशेष करके मातृशक्ति की।
2: One clip that went most viral was the non-interview. Cruz spent some time with him. We have these whistles out for you.

0: was a tipping point.
1: I think that Shiv is not, was not the only incident.
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0: The results with the BJP winning more than 200 seats clearly answer those questions. Our teams on the ground, in the studios, in the newsroom, we keep tracking every twist. We try to stay away from the noise, try to use the election analytics to bring the coverage together for you. 90% voting is not common. That's 140 elections with less than 70%. Thuvendu Adhikari leading at this moment. 5 states, 824 assembly seats, an election that felt more like a war.
6: Again, going to shift focus to West Bengal, bring in our colleagues from the ground as well.
0: We've got some breaking news just coming in.
7: Kanchan Gupta to wear this morning. Green was not one of them. Kanchan, what's going on here?
6: Khela ho be.
8: Vijay is finishing off every existing political force.
7: This holds, Pradeep Gupta will be dancing. Joining us now, live and exclusive on NDTV, the architect of this historic victory.
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0: How will you celebrate?
9: झालमुड़ी माचेर झोल विद रसगुल्ला।
8: You know, you remember, you promised me that you will come to Kabini and do an interview with me. You like going to the forest?
11: This is a
0: warm welcome. You're watching NDTV's Number Game. I'm Rahul Kamal. The results of the 5 assembly elections are now before us. So by now you know what happened. But why was the result the way that it was? What does this mean about the future of Indian politics from where we are now, looking ahead to the assembly elections in the next few states? And why did voters cast their mandate in the way that they did? And what about some of the big questions around SIR, etc.? How important were they in determining who won and who lost? And why did Tamil Nadu vote the way that it did? Why did Vijay come virtually from nowhere in a political context right to the top of the Tamil Nadu sweepstakes? I'll try and answer some of those questions on the numbers game. Today I'm joined by some of the sharpest number crunchers in our business. We've got GVL Narasimha Rao from the BJP, but hopefully here in his capacity purely as a professional number cruncher. We've got Yashwant Deshmukh, one-time colleague, so they've known each other for a long time. I have Pradeep Gupta of Access My India joining us. Pradeep, of course, extremely delighted with the fact that his outlier prediction on Tamil Nadu turned out to be exact, and that's very good. Rahul Verma wrote a scathing piece, and I invited him to join us because he thought polls are all hocus-pocus, they're all jiggery, and that there is essentially no rationale behind it. So has that been answered to some extent with Pradeep Gupta's poll? We'll try and understand why he was so upset. And also, more substantially, where does polling in India go from here? It's an important question. I lay a lot of emphasis to polling, and especially robust field polls, which involve surveyors going to the ground. So where does polling really go from here? Jai Mrig joins us. He's been working with the Data Fi team on several of the visualizations we've carried on the numbers game. We've got Sanjay Kumar with us as well, well-known cephologist. So let me go across first to Rahul Verma on why he was so upset with polling in India and the fact that, you know, television stations, I can't really speak for everybody else, but the fact that there was no rigor and the fact that Pradeep Gupta actually got it bang on in a state like Tamil Nadu, where you got a new party, very difficult to guess what their vote share will ultimately be. That can't be a fluke. There is some method. Sometimes you may get the method wrong, you may get the answer wrong, but there is rigor and method to the manner in which it's brought together. Surely you must accept that. Rahul Verma, welcome.
12: Thank you, Rahul, for having me. So I think my broad point is not
11: to single out any pollster, right? If you want me to say good things about Indian polling, of course, you have Sanjay Ji from Lok Neeti CSDS, Yashwant Deshmukh.

0: from C Voter and Pradeep Gupta from Access My India, right? All these three agencies for last many years have a very solid track record. My point there was not of individual pollsters or individual polling organization. My point is twofold. One, along with these credible pollsters, Indian media also presents pollsters that we don't know. They don't have a track record. They don't reveal their methodology. These three pollsters that I just talked about, or these three organizations, they always give you a detailed method note. So my problem is not here. My problem is basically clubbing these good pollsters with pollsters that I don't know what is their track record, what is their method. So that's the first problem. The second problem is a statistical problem. Every TV channel runs a polls of polls.
1: Of course.
0: Polls of polls is a statistical idea. Polls of polls works best when you are averaging polls of the same organization over a period of time, or you are averaging similar kind of polls at the same time, right? Now think of it. What many, and again, I'm not singling out any pollster or any TV channel, but think of it. There are polls which are done face to face. There are polls which are done using telephone. There are polls which are done on internet. There are polls which are done using IVR. And without me knowing which of these methods were used by polls, averaging them is a statistically bad idea. And my third criticism is actually to TV channels, which is that in every part of the world, polling industry sort of like thrives because TV industry or media houses put a lot of resources in being these polls being conducted. Now, the bigger problem is if TV channels are not, or media houses are not putting resources for conduct of these polls, then where are these resources coming from conducting of each polls? Like, you have all three pollsters, one of the best they have been in business for 25 years. And I'll tell you that conducting a poll in any state, right, a sample size of 30,000, say in Tamil Nadu, would cost you at least 1 crore rupees, right? If that's the amount, like a good sample. Now, if you are sitting on a table and you just want to fill some forms, then that's okay. But if this is the kind of resources that is being put, then where is these
1: Okay,
0: resources
1: so
0: coming
1: that I
0: from?
1: think is fair
0: As
1: critique. It's a
0: public,
1: good
0: are
1: way
0: we
1: to
0: not?
1: set up the debate. Let me get GVL Narasimha Rao in, because part of the problem also is that, yes, there are pollsters, whether they get it right or wrong, who actually do real polls. They go out, they meet people. I spend time with Pradeep in West Bengal. We spend time together in other states like Gujarat and elsewhere. There is a real poll happening. There are people out on the ground. Then there are others who just come up with some number without explaining the methodology, as Rahul or Ma said. They don't tell you whether it's a telephonic poll, whether they actually went, is it just a hisab that they've just spoken to a few people and come up with the back of the envelope calculation. And then there are political parties that are also pushing numbers because they want polls and they want that to go out, taki hawa ban jaye, mahol ban jaye. Rahul Verma's point, which I agree with to some extent, is that all of this then vitiates it because people can't tell good, credible pollsters from numbers which are also on the screen because the media and everybody else has all the numbers out.
2: Both yes and no, Rahul. Yes, because there is lack of transparency in the manner in which several polls are conducted. I think it is incumbent upon the polling agencies to have a code of conduct, or for the media to evolve a code of conduct together, because you have Broadcasters Association, that every poll must necessarily come with certain details, like the sampling size, sample size, dates of polling, method of sampling. Is it a pre-poll, a post-poll, exit poll? Is it done with a secret ballot? Is it done with a questionnaire? A lot of these details are certainly warranted for an intelligent
1: Sure.
2: Reader or viewer to make sense of it. But sometimes I will also blame the media, because you don't give time. Because there were occasions where I was on the I was sitting on several TV channels as a pollster, wanted to give some details about polling. The anchor said, no, that's okay. Let's leave that. Let's focus on the meatier part of
1: But
2: it. Meatier part.
1: as
2: So
1: you
2: therefore,
1: can't hold all pollsters in the same regard, you can't hold all channels. Here we're doing a
2: yes.
1: 1 hour post-poll, post-mortem on the future of polling. So
2: Correct.
1: it doesn't,
2: So,
1: doesn't qualify.
2: So together, some guidelines must be evolved. I agree with that point. But people are very smart. You know, viewers are smart. They really know what polls are coming out, what are serious polls, what are not so serious polls, how to make sense of it. People are smart. Let's not really quibble too much.
3: Guidelines, Rahul. See, we have been discussing about this. It's not that they are not.

0: no guidelines out there for media. PIB guidelines clearly say that the media, when publishing any poll, has to tell about the agency, about their track record, and most importantly, who has funded that poll.
1: Sure.
0: Now, the problem with that entire thing is that channels or other any media houses are getting polls for free, and they are not even asking, how did you conduct that poll? Now, there is a problem. I mean, you see, I've been, I started polling in US in 2007 for the 2008 onward, and for the first time I entered US market, the one thing which was remarkably resilient over there was that even the Republican and Democrat pollster were writing R&D in front of their polling name and they're like that, which was very clearly telling this pollster is funded by Republican Party, this pollster is funded by Democrat Party.
1: Sure.
0: The problem here is non-disclosure as well.
1: Sure.
0: There is no shame in doing a poll for any political party. I am actually being very upfront about it. If you are doing a poll for a political party, no problem in doing that, just disclose it. If you are being commissioned by any channel, the channel should say, we have commissioned this poll and we own up the responsibility.
2: I must say that I was apprehensive that if Pradeep Gupta gets Tamil Nadu wrong, this would raise a fundamental and existential question before polling itself. That ye kahan se hoke aa gaye, kya nasha karke
0: polling. No.
2: But here's the thing.
0: Listen, Pradeep Gupta ka 400 paar galat ho gaya, existential crisis hua kya? Nahi hua na. उसके बाद में इतना इलेक्शन किया ना, बिहार गलत हो गया, एग्जिस्टेंशियल क्राइसिस गलत हुआ क्या? उनका नहीं हुआ. तमिलनाडु सही हो गया. किसी एक पोस्टर के एक पोल गलत या सही होने से किसी का भी एग्जिस्टेंशियल क्राइसिस नहीं होगा.
2: 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Like GVL is saying, like Yashwant is saying, you can get some right, you can get some wrong, but there is some method to the effort that's being made. It's not numbers being pulled out of somebody's pocket. Pradeep Gupta, to that extent, are you mighty relieved that you were able to pick an outlier number like the TVK and Tamil Nadu, right?
3: So what's your question to me?
2: No, so my question is, that there were questions swirling in the air about the validity of polling. And what extent do you think Access My India getting Tamil Nadu right assuages those concerns? That there is some method, there is science. You may on the odd occasion get it wrong, but there is method to what is being done. It's not as if numbers are being produced out of thin air, because if that's the case, you can't pick a number like TVK getting the kind of vote share and seat share that you predicted.
3: Yes, so Rahul, I kept on saying since my day one, my methodology is a very simplest one. Conducting face-to-face interview with representative sampling in all assembly constituency of the state. I mean, this is the as simple as that. Now, coming to the fund, resources, who commission, that is also there in the my first page of each and every report, that we do work for various political party, our clients, etc., etc. This is also there. Most importantly, in our case, our vision or purpose or the mission is little bit maybe little bit different than any other polling agency. It is written in our office on our wall. What is our vision? To connect and resolve problem of all 250 million households. What does it mean? We try and connect with the people and ask their problems. And when we ask their problems, there are clients who are interested in these problems, and there are clients who are interested in these solutions. And that is what is our job is. And we position ourselves as a big data consumer intelligence company. And our clients includes likes of Unilever, P&G, Mahindra, and all big corporates and international client as well, likes of Bill Melinda Gates Foundation. So, I mean, ours is a very simple and crystal clear methodology,
2: okay,
3: as well as the fund resource, et cetera, et cetera. At times, people often ask the question where the funding is. Arre bhai, maine business khola hua hai, to main office to lunga na. Main kuch to apni R&D mein bhi to kharch karunga na. मैं कुछ तो अपनी मार्केटिंग में भी खर्च करूंगा ना. सो दैट इज व्हाट वी डू एंड वी इन्वेस्ट अ गुड ह्यूज अमाउंट ऑफ रिसोर्सेस. सम टाइम इट मे फील लाइक व्हाट इज द नीड, बट यस देयर इज अ नीड एज फार एज टू रियलाइज अवर विजन एंड मिशन इन रियलिटी.
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0: to give up faith in polls and they start thinking that this is jiggery pokery, because it's not you. The kind of insights that you can pick up during a well-conducted post-poll study are frankly incomparable to anything. Otherwise, everybody has just an opinion. You get granular insights only when you do a robust poll of the kind that CSTS used to do, or that Access does, or that C-Voter does. Otherwise, you simply don't have those insights in a poll. Where do you think pollsters and polling and the media need to correct to be able to move forward from this round of assembly elections? Sanjay Kumar.
1: I think I would agree to what Rahul has said, a lot to what Rahul has said. First, again, I'm not blaming any one of the one media, but look what is happening these days. There are good pollsters and there are suspect pollsters. I would not say bad or good, because what has happened is that the parameter of judging a good poll is only and only number. So what has happened? Polling has been reduced to predicting the seat share correct. If you have predicted the seat share correct, nobody is going to ask you about methodology. Nobody is going to ask you whether this agency is a fly-by-night or whether it is an established agency. So everything in the polling has got stuck to just getting the number right. You can get the number right even without doing a poll. Why I said media? Because when the media is telecasting these polls, you come up with any poll and they just try to grab it as fast as they could and just show it on the national television without even knowing the methodological details. But given, say, after saying all this, I don't think that the polling has a, you know, dark future in India. New companies are coming and there is a demand. And since there is a lot of demand by politicians, by political parties, and even by the media, good or bad,
0: okay,
1: that's decided.
0: I hear you. Research. Very quick point from Jayam Rig as well, because I want to get into the real data before we just discuss and ponder over polling itself. But the fact is that there are different kind of pollsters. Many of them don't explain their methodology, and that does create questions. How do we move forward, Jayam Rig, in your view, to be able to restore credibility around scientifically conducted polling?
2: I think two things are required. One is the evolution of our democracy itself, where inputs from a poll or from a regular ground feedback are used for policy making. See, that is what will make that exercise investment worthy, both for political parties as well as think tanks. That's the reason, you know, recently I spoke about the Economist Intelligence Unit. See, unless that chain does not exist, polling is not going to be invested in as a serious business.
3: Yes.
2: And when it is not invested in as a serious business, you know, you're going to have spurious polls, polls funded by some unknown ABC XYZ. So I think if we reach to that level of evolution, this shall be a seriously invested into business.
0: I thought this was an important conversation to have.
3: Very important point.
0: Yes.
3: And one more thing, very quickly, Rahul. I mean, here, you see, the whatever everybody else of colleagues have said, this does not mean we are saying that new pollster should not join the business. You know, if 32 years back in the Center for Media Studies office, a certain GVL Narasimha Rao would not have been so welcoming to me to see around that, I wouldn't have been able to learn a lot many things. You know, I have encouraged, I have celebrated when Jay entered this business, I have celebrated when Pradeep Gupta entered this business, got it right. Publicly, I have celebrated yesterday, Amitabh Tiwari getting all the polls right yesterday. So that's the spirit, that we have to celebrate whatever the new pollsters are going to do, are doing and getting it right. But the thing is, the clear term is that all of them were forthcoming with their methodology, where the way they are doing it, there was transparency about the knowledge base. The problem today is that in the race of giving the seat share projection, just like Sanjay Bhai said, that has to, that madness, that circus.
0: It also requires some kind of viewer education and everybody understanding that getting seat share right is arguably the least scientific part of the entire poll. You know, which way women voted, men voted, urban, rural, occupation, caste, those are the real insights you get from a poll. Seat share is arguably the least scientific, and that's what everybody gets stuck on because maza usi mein aata hai.
3: There is no science.
4: No, look at it from the ordinary voter point of view. He's only interested in who is winning.
3: No,
4: what is going to be the vote share?
3: And winning. Yeah, I don't blame that.
4: Which section will vote for whom? These are for academics.
3: But
4: I think I'll go with the voter. And if you can't really fine-tune your methodology to get it right most of the time, then you are failing the voter. I think, you see, for a decade almost, I was the only one doing exit polls, or along with CSDS. Only two of us. And very large, very scientific, very expensive polls. And we would get it at least 8-9 times out of 10 times. You would never have a 100%
3: strike rate.
4: You cannot even expect. But the important thing is, when you make a prediction, you have to tell the voter that this has its own limitations.
3: But exactly. You have to be honest about the limitations. Yes. Limitations you have to consider.
4: You can't say it will exactly.
0: I am
3: Bingo.
0: Convinced
3: Bingo.
0: To my core that there is more to number crunching, more to understanding elections than just seat share and vote share. We'll try and get into that. So what I'll do is, I'll show you the SIR impact, and I'm going to start with West Bengal. Because so much was said about how SIR made the difference, SIR made Didi lose. Is that the case? What does the data show? So we've got over here a visualization which looks at the quantum of SIR deletion on a particular seat. Was it more than 25,000? Was the SIR deletion 15 to 25,000? Was it less than 5,000? So that's on this column. Then what you have here are the number of seats in each criteria. What I want you to see is the distribution, because if you see the distribution, seats with more than 25,000 SIR deletions, the BJP has won 96, the Trinamool has won 50. So it's about half. If you see the seat share also, the BJP is more than 200, the Trinamool is less than 100. So it's roughly equally distributed, which means that while of course SIR was a factor, it's not as if seats where there was max SIR deletion, the BJP won in any bigger way. Where that argument holds, and we'll try and get our experts to explain that, is in seats with lesser SIR deletion, say just 5,000 or less than 15,000. There, the BJP has won the vast majority, 13 out of 13 or 52 out of 64 in the case of SIR deletion less than 15. What does that mean? I'll get Yashwan to try and explain this. How would you be reading this data in terms of whether SIR deletions made a material impact for the BJP, and whether BJP won because of
3: Rahul, actually, you know, the meat is over here. When people see these numbers, 96, they all of a sudden, the first reaction, oh, BJP won the double the number of the seats,
0: But
3: overall with the double GT. Actually, the proportion is the same. And in fact, just an hour back, I was going through an analysis where the complete thing was analyzing the total number of deleted votes where the margin of victory is less than that. And there was roughly about 50 seats in Bengal.
0: No, but here, where SIR deletion is less than 5,000, there the distribution is not the same. That is skewed in favor of the BJP.
3: That's because that is where the real anti-incumbency sentiment is reflecting. This is why the point is, even if you take away those, say 50 seats where the margin is less than the total number of vote deleted, they are equally divided. 25 to BJP and 25 to TMC. Suppose, I am just for the sake of argument saying, even if 50 seats, all of them are belonging to the BJP, you take them away and put it in the TMC tally, will the overall result change? BJP will still get the majority because of precise reason that you are saying. These are the places where the real anti-incumbency sentiment has come up in a really big way. And that is the real crux of this election.
0: Come, I want to show you this next. This is what I call the SIR game changer. These are the seats where the SIR deletion was more than the margin of victory. The number of votes deleted by SIR is more than the margin of victory. There are 142 such seats that came out. The BJP won 96 of them. The Trinamool won 44 of them. What this again means is it's roughly equally distributed. Pradeep Gupta, this is the same distribution as the ultimate victory margin. What this means is there is no extra skew in favor of the BJP on seats where there was SIR deletion or where SIR is more than the margin of victory. It's roughly the same. How would you be reading this data, Pradeep Gupta?
5: Rahul, I mean, it is quite evident that the kind of strong anti-incumbency of 15 years, to be precise, as against the TMC government, and without the discontent, the anger we cannot have this kind of verdict for sure. I mean, there is not a single percent doubt onto that. The second important thing, what had happened in this time in comparison to 2021 Bengal election, was the consolidation of minority votes solid, rock solid, in favor of TMC last time, which is 2021. In Malda Murshidabad area, none of the seats won by other than the TMC, and about 11 seats by the BJP. This time, BJP has won 22 seats. Congress left, and Humayun Kabir party has won two seats each. Though they have won two seats, they have splitted the large number of minority votes in these across all these states, for that matter, which is to the extent of 20 to 30% votes of minority these party got put together, and about 50 to 60% by the TMC, unlike last time where 80% polled in favor of TMC. So I would say SIR, we do not have any kind of straightforward evidence, so I don't want to get into this kind of system or narrative or whatever you may call it, the number game, but this is quite evident in front of us as a polling company or a researcher.
0: Okay, I want to show you what I'm calling the Humayun Kabir spoiler effect. This is his party, the AJUP. There were three seats where the number of votes won by the AGUP is more than the gap between the winner and the runner-up, which means because of Humayun Kabir's presence, there was a fundamental difference to who won. Out of those, two were seats where the Trinamool won and one was seats that the BJP won. So therefore, it's not as if the BJP won those seats. Two of those were still won by the Trinamool. Now, the point that I want Rahul Verma to answer is, because Mamata Banerjee is saying that this verdict was stolen from her, that she hasn't actually lost, that 100 seats have been stolen for her. This is where the vote share numbers look finally. The BJP at 46.2%, 8.2% up from the last time. The Trinamool at 41.4%, 6.6% down from the last time. That's a very big change in terms of the fortunes of these two parties. BJP up 8, Trinamool down about 7. Mamata Banerjee says this 100 seats were stolen. Do you think statistically and from the data that we're seeing on the leaderboard, is that in your view possible, or is she just being a sore loser?
6: We both know the answer to this question, but let me tell you what happened statistically. You did an interview with Ruchir Sharma in which Ruchir Sharma said that the gap between BJP and Trinamool Congress is 10%, and we have not heard 10% swing in Indian elections. I did analysis and I wrote a piece on 29th April making a claim that BJP can be ahead of TMC even if they are behind in vote share. The reason is that TMC's 73 seats or 75 seats actually came from places where they had won by 20%. So their aggregate sort of like strength was coming because of those places. So BJP, even if they had got at 44%, they might have crossed the majority mark. Right. So by and large, I think what Pradeep is also saying and everybody else is saying, that given the swing that BJP has received in favor, this could not have happened without serious level of anti-incumbency against Mamata government. That's the first point. The second point, I think the SIR might have done something here and there marginally. There is no correlation at all at this moment of time, even the data that you are saying. I think the second thing that happened in Bengal is presence of those 2,000 paramilitary forces in terms of ensuring that if people who are fence-sitter and may go to vote for BJP, they will not be reprimanded. I think that also created more sort of confidence among fence-sitting who voted for the BJP. And third, I would say, compared to last time, BJP made lesser mistakes in its campaign. They ran a very, very tight and decent campaign. These three things are responsible for BJP's victory. And everyone should remember that BJP in last three elections was winning 40% of votes. They were breathing down on TMC's neck for 7 years. It was just a matter of time that it would flip.
0: Very true. I want to show this visualization, which I think is very important. These are seats where the victory margin is greater than 20,000. There are 177 such seats. The BJP has won 132 of those. 132, the victory, the magic number is 148. 132, the BJP has won with more than 20,000 votes in Bengal. The TMC has won only 44 with more than 20,000 votes. What that essentially means, Jeevil Narasimha Rao, no matter whether Didi wants to believe it, not believe it, that the margin of victory is so big.

0: time. That she was losing regardless of whether SIR may have made a marginal difference on the sidelines, but it's not the fundamental issue that's lost her this election.
1: No, absolutely. I think the people of West Bengal and people of the country and Trinamool Congress itself, they have understood. Have they really thought SIR really played a role in this? You would have seen them on the streets. I think these are typical noises that losers make to somehow sound good things to their cadres. This is an all-encompassing win across all regions of Bengal, across all sections of Bengal. In fact, I think from the kind of mood that existed in Bengal, TMC could have actually been ousted easily in 2021 had the BJP been in a better preparedness, had we got the real cadre strength that we built over time now. Because people didn't feel there was a choice, there was an alternative. That's how we went from 272 to 77. This time, people who were wanting change saw a real alternative in the form of BJP, and that's how you saw a huge turnout and also braving any kind of risk from TMC. People have come out to support.
0: Professor Sanjay Kumar, there is a whole so-called secular liberal ecosystem bubble that is refusing to believe that the Trinamool lost fair and square. I have here what are called stronghold seats. These are seats Trinamool has won in every election in the last three elections. There were 119 such seats. In this election, the Trinamool has lost 75 of them, all of them going to the BJP. They've been able to retain only 43 stronghold seats. To my mind, that suggests massive anti-incumbency. You know, you've got a situation where Didi is saying, I will not resign, let them dismiss me, I'm not going, I haven't lost, this is cheating. But the fact is, she's not looking at what the data is telling us. The data is telling us that voters in West Bengal were fed up with the Trinamool and they wanted the Trinamool out.
2: No, absolutely. This has been spoken by the other panelists as well. I do believe that a party will not suffer such a massive defeat. And a massive defeat because it goes by the number of seats which has gone down for Trinamool Congress and also the percentages of votage which has declined for Trinamool Congress. This kind of a defeat will never be experienced by a political party unless until there is a strong anti-incumbency. This has been mentioned by other speakers, and I would endorse that. If a party registered such a massive victory, and I'm referring to BJP, which managed to win 207 seats, I think that's the latest tally. If you do any kind of analysis, and you showed a lot of data about, you know, the SIR deletion of different kinds, high deletion, low deletion, medium deletion, and various other analysis, all will suggest that it is divided in more or less equal proportion, which you have already showed. So I do believe that, you know, strong anti-incumbency, which the Trinamool leaders may have missed out, they kept believing that, yes, there may be some anti-incumbency, but they will be able to, you know, ride that anti-incumbency mood. There was a strong desire for change, and I think BJP was able to capitalize on the desire of change among the voters of West Bengal.
0: Okay, I want to show you this one other data set. A lot of people, this Bengali Bhadralok around Kolkata, saying, hoi nahi sakta. We've spoken to enough people around us. Didi is winning. There's no way she can lose. This could be the Kolkata syndrome. And why I say this is, because if you look at the seats of the presidency, there the Trinamool is still ahead. 44 versus 43.6% vote share. Trinamool is down 5% there. The BJP is up 9%, but marginally the Trinamool is still ahead. But this is the only region where the Trinamool's vote share is more than that of the BJP. You go anywhere else. You know, when people were traveling in Jalpaiguri, they said there's a BJP sweep. There was a BJP sweep because in North Bengal, the BJP has about 56% of the vote share. The Trinamool's vote share is only 37%. That's as far as North Bengal is concerned. Let's take a look at Malda. Next, if you look at Malda, there it's a dead heat. 38.8 versus 36.3. The Trinamool ahead by just not very much, but about 2%. So Jalpaiguri was different, Malda was different. Let's come to Midnipur. If we come to Midnipur, in Midnipur, 52% vote share for the BJP, 40% for the Trinamool, more than a 12% gap between the two in Midnipur. Then let's take a look at Burdwan. So you've got a, you know, depending on where you are, because people are largely speaking to people around them and therefore coming up with that picture, Burdwan, 48% for the BJP, 41% for the Trinamool, so about a 7% gap. It's the presidency effect. If you speak to people only in your neighborhood, You think the Trinamool is ahead. The BJP is catching up, but still the Trinamool is ahead, which is potentially why Jay Mrig, when we traveled around Kolkata, spoke to so many people. Yes.
1: Across all regions, while the relative positions of BJP and TMC vary, but the swings are almost uniform. I've seen all the numbers across. Everywhere, TMC is losing around 5 to 6% votes.
0: But in two regions, the Trinamool is ahead.
1: No. Yeah, maybe ahead, but I'm talking about swings.
0: No, absolutely.
1: Swings.
0: No, everybody was accepting, Jay Mrig, that the BJP is catching up, but they thought the Trinamool is ahead. That could be the presidency bubble, that you are speaking to people around you and therefore you're coming to this conclusion. Whereas anybody who was coming, traveling from the north, they were saying BJP is winning. You're picking up what you're seeing around you, not necessarily looking at the whole picture, which is why looking at the whole picture is very important.
3: As I remarked yesterday on our show, Rahul, you just break up Bengal into two regions to actually get the skew, two subsets. One is North Bengal, Rad Bengal, and the Mednipur area. And one is a contiguous region, which is the north border region, flowing into the presidency area.
2: Yeah.
3: Those regions, the second set, anyway had a much larger substantial lead for the Trinamool, even in 2021 and 2024. Which means we were going to expect the BJP wave would have expected a wall of resistance over there. So, in a way, if somebody had even drawn a larger picture looking at three elections, he would have got this cue and, you know, come to the conclusion that you are saying that people are just talking to their peers and conjuring whether there is a wave or not. So that's point number one. Point number two, if you actually look at the SIR deletions, the beautiful graphic data set that we showed on the DataFi leaderboard just now, if you're looking at places where the deletions in SIR are more than 25,000, that's where the sense of proportion actually reduces in the favor of BJP. If you look at less than 5,000, it's 0 Trinamool, 13 BJP. Means the actual hypothesis, if at all it had to be true, would have been the reverse. That more the deletions, more the favor to the Trinamool. No, this is a very isolated way of looking at the data without understanding the geography of the state. But therefore, SIR deletions also don't hold as a theory. Yeah, that's the point.
0: Okay, I want to take a look at this visualization, which looks at electoral data in Bengal going back all the way to 1977. Except for the 71 election, you will see that whoever wins in West Bengal wins big. It's the track record of this state. So this idea that the BJP would gain but be tight and in favor of the Trinamool doesn't hold, because that's not the propensity of the voters of West Bengal. Because whoever they vote for, they vote in a fashion that that party wins big. And this has been happening all the time going back to 1977. So if you see, in 1977, the party that won 77.6% of the total seats on offer. The party that came second, the Congress, won about 10% of the seats on offer. This has been broadly the trend in all elections since then. 77, 82, 87. You see the blue line roughly stays the same. The strike rate of the winning party stays the same. Last time, the Trinamool had 73% of the seats on offer. This time, it's the BJP that has 70% of the seats on offer. And that again shows how the strike rate is roughly the same. It has been this way in West Bengal. Whoever wins, wins big. Whoever goes home, goes home. This is the left in 2006. They're the winning party. Look at where they are. High 70s. They crashed to the 20s in one election. This is not the first time it's happened. It's happened big. In 1971. See, it's tight over here. After that, whoever is winning big. And this crash, this is Trinamool, this is left. This was left. So you see how they've fallen from here in just a matter of 5 years. Similarly, this is the Trinamool, 73.1. Now 27.6. Rahul Verma, it's just the nature of the, unlike a Rajasthan and some other states, this is just the nature of the electoral contest here, going back till 77. Whoever wins, wins big. The other guy has to go home.
4: Yeah, but, you know, it was very much possible that BJP would have won by a narrow whisker. See, now you have a result, so you can justify and fit a theory here. But very simply, there are two, three things that one must know. First, when 1972 election looks close, if you read Bengal's history, that was one of the most violent and one of the most rigged elections. And there is a reason why when CPM comes to power in 1977, it penetrates society like no party has ever done. And they remained in power for 34 years. This is the model which Trinamool Congress copied in 2011. They got power and penetrated society. It has now become a compulsion in Bengal that this is how you have to run the state. We have to see what BJP does from here on. The second point, why there was a possibility that BJP might have not won this big. Of course, because when you have hegemonic parties which rule for 30 years, 15 years, when they go out, they have to be basically, in some ways, there has to be public anger in some ways which gets expressed. Even when there was a public anger, there was a possibility given that 30% of state is Muslim, which is less likely to vote for BJP. There was always that possibility that BJP might have basically 160, 170 seats. So that possibility cannot be ruled out, all I'm saying. It just seems that in some ways, not like you have the kind of Hindu consolidation, and I'm not saying at the moment religious polarization, that has happened in Bengal is unprecedented. In no other state, BJP receives 65% of Hindu population votes, right? Even in Gujarat, BJP does not receive 65% of Hindu vote. The BJP could only reach 46% voting mark. If you have a 70% Hindu, that means at least 66 to 67% of Hindus voted for BJP. This does not happen in UP. This does not happen in Gujarat.
0: Let Pradeep Gupta respond to this idea that the BJP worked on very hard to turn it into a Hindu-Muslim election, that the moment it becomes Hindu-Muslim, the BJP can win because the Muslims are only 30% and the others largely vote for the BJP. And that's the point that Rahul Verma makes, that that's what happened in this election. It became the ultimate example of the Hindutva laboratory. The BJP won because Hindus voted as Hindus.
5: That is the case if you see the pure from arithmetic point of view. But at the same time, the difference between 65%, as Rahul Verma is pointing out, which is the case, which is quite evident, looking at the vote share of the BJP. But what is more important here is to know if the losing party is getting roughly around 30% for the sake of argument, if BJP got about 65%, the others may have got 5%, then 30 to 40 is just that additional 10 percentage point, but that is coming purely, to my mind, on account of pure anti-incumbency and kind of misrule and the kind of situation on the ground we have seen and witnessed. It is just that 10 percentage points incremental what is seen over here. But I would still say this is definitely not the victory of purely the Hindu consolidation versus the Muslim consolidation. No, it cannot be like this.
0: Is it Hindu consolidation alone? Pradeep Gupta never agrees with this theory. He says there's governance, there's a lot else involved. Let GBL come in.
1: You know, actually, West Bengal is typically a two-horse race, a two-party contest. And let me tell you this, give you this estimate. Wherever it's a direct context between two parties, it will invariably, 9 out of 10 times, it will produce a 2/3 versus 1/3 result. You will never have narrow victories in two-party races. It can be in three-cornered contests, four-cornered contests. So therefore, West Bengal swings one way or other because a small swing in favor of one party can give you a big lead in terms of seats. And here we have a fairly big lead, 5%. 5 percentage point lead. On top of it, you have a more favorable distribution of vote. So that is principally the reason. This Hindu versus Muslim that Rahul is talking about, I think in a state where there has been a strong vote bank politics that was practiced, and where there is a sizable vote bank of the Muslim population, there will be a reaction in terms of a Hindu consolidation.
0: So we've got two theories here, Yashwant Deshmukh. One of them is Rahul Verma saying the election was Hindu-Muslim. The Hindus in bulk voted BJP. That's why they won. Pradeep Gupta is always of the view it doesn't win because of Hindu-Muslim. It wins because of governance and administration. Hindu-Muslim is just like the topping. That's not the reason they win.
6: Well, there is truth in what both of them are saying. But I will go with Rahul Verma because what the argument that he is saying, that there is a complete consolidated Hindu polarization, not just in West Bengal, but in neighboring Assam as well. The issue with West Bengal thing is that Hindu consolidation is actually derived from the misgovernance.
1: Correct.
6: The problem

0: is that that entire misgovernance of Mamata Banerjee was so partisan and blatantly communal on the ground that it actually forced the majority Hindu to get consolidated. So when you look into that blatant communal misgovernance, it is giving reaction to a communal polarization based on misgovernance.
1: It's a reaction.
0: It's a reaction. It's a reaction.
2: Let Sanjay Kumar come in on this, because this is one of the fundamental debates here. The idea that some of these opposition parties have been accused of brazen minority appeasement, that needs to end, because if it doesn't, then they'll find it very difficult to win against a hegemon like the BJP.
3: Rahul, that's happening election after election. Wherever BJP is in contest against the Congress, or wherever is a fight between BJP and Congress, Congress faces this basic difficulty against the BJP. Because if you look at what has happened in the Lok Sabha elections also, three elections in a row, and that's a big problem with the Congress at this moment. That's a narrative built by, you know, some of the work which has been done by the Congress in the past. This is a problem with many regional parties have started facing. Trinamool is a latest example. And I think if you remember the Bihar Assembly election, RJD also faces the same dilemma or the same kind of a labeling. Next year, UP election goes to poll. We all know that how Muslims have been voting for Samajwadi Party elections after elections. Samajwadi Party is going to face the same dilemma. Because that's a tag attached to the Samajwadi Party, rightly so, because if you look at sizable number of Muslims voting in favor of Samajwadi Party. But I would go along with what Yashwant ji has mentioned. You know, since large number of Hindus have voted in favor of BJP, that doesn't mean that it was a communalized election. It is Hindu consolidation has taken place largely because of the misgovernance of Trinamool Congress over last 5-10 years. So it is, the consolidation is not because in the name of religion. They have not got together because they are Hindus and they fear that, you know, if Trinamool Congress is going to come, so they are going to hit the Hindus. But the consolidation is because of other factors. And if you look at this group, we see that there are a large number of Hindus in this group.
2: Okay. So let me show you what actually happened on the Muslim dominated seats. I have a demographic breakup. You know, this is important because everybody has an opinion. What we try and do with the numbers game is to try and give you a empirical database framework to look at it, so you know what you're thinking and why you're thinking the way that you are. Okay, so here is the Muslim-dominated constituencies. Ye Yashwant ji ka hi data hai, 40% plus Muslim population. Out of those, the Trinamool has won 39. That is down 20 from the last elections. The BJP picked up 18, up 15. So Trinamool is still dominating, winning double the seats that the BJP did. But the BJP has also made serious ingress into that, winning 18, up 15 from the last time. This is the Muslim-dominated seats. Yashwant, how would you read this?
0: Well, there are two reasons for that. I mean, you can very clearly see one of them is when you look at the Congress number up 2. And if you go to the area when you are talking about that region, you will see that the Congress vote share was significantly high, and this is because in majority of those seats actually Congress fielded Muslim candidates, so there was a split in the Muslim votes. So when you look into what Trinamool people are saying, not in the front but behind the thing, that they feel that a significant number of seats they have lost, which is roughly about 26 seats, is because the division of Muslim votes between the left and the Congress and other like those kind of parties. So even if you add even if you add those 26 seats, the overall mandate doesn't change. So in those seats, Rahul, regardless of who BJP fields, the Muslims are going to vote to defeat the best possible candidate to defeat the BJP. So that is where in few seats you can see that the division of the Muslim votes has made the BJP as the third party win the seat.
2: Let's spend some time on Asuddin Owaisi and the AIMIM. He damaged the RJD in Simanchal in the election before last. In this election, Owaisi Saab couldn't do very much. He contested on 12 seats. There's only one seat where the presence of an AIM candidate made a material difference to the result, where the number of votes won by that AIMIM candidate were more than the margin between the winner and the runner-up. So if the AIMIM guy hadn't been there, the result could have been different. On that seat, the BJP won. So to that extent, he helped the BJP. But

0: largely Rahul Verma. It also raises a question for the likes of Owaisi, who are trying to grow their presence. But now I think post-Bihar, voters seem to be able to see through that, which is why he's contested 12, lost all 12, and played spoiler only in one, unlike Bihar in the 21 elections.
1: So there is a reason. So first of all, when I mentioned about Hindu consolidation, I clearly said I'm not saying religious polarization. I'm very careful about words that I use. Here also, the reason why OSC works in Bihar but not in Bengal is the nature of election, right? Once the election becomes two horse race, as GVL sir was pointing out, then any third player will have a less chance. The question is, why do elections become two horse race in some places and not in other? It is because of a kind of a social and religious polarization. Now, as soon as someone uses the word social and religious polarization, don't get touchy. The argument is not that one party is doing that, right? It is the nature of politics in certain systems which create those things. Now, if you're going to call that in Assam, there is no religious polarization, then forgive me. Like, then I don't know how we see certain states. Or if you say that there is no religious polarization in state of Gujarat, this is not to argue that there is one party responsible for creation of religious polarization. Something might be happening in politics. Something might be happening in society that gets reflected in how elections are contested. Wherever the elections will not become two horse race, there will be a option for a OSC to rise. But whenever the elections will become two horse, then not just OSC, even BSP will not be able to win seats in UP. Haven't we seen that? There is 20% Dalit population. BSP was in power in that state between 2007 and 12, but they're not winning any seat because voters are likely to see that the third player is not going to be in any position to form government or be able to effect alliance formation. So my vote will go wasted. Right, that's the psychological logic with which voters
0: in the few
1: work.
0: Minutes that I have left, I want to show you what happened in the urban and rural areas. There was a sense that BJP will do well in urban West Bengal, and it has. Of the 68 urban seats, BJP's picked up 48, up 36 from the last time. The Trinamool only 20, down 36. So it's done well. But even if you go to the rural seats of West Bengal, and there are 178 seats where voting was counted, where votes were counted, one will happen later. There as well, the BJP's won 123, the Trinamool 49. BJP up 74, Trinamool down 78. The point this data makes is that the BJP has won in urban and rural West Bengal. So it's not just an urban phenomenon, Sanjay Kumar. It has won as much in rural West Bengal as it has in the urban pockets of West Bengal. So the victory is comprehensive and all pervasive.
2: Two points, Rahul. If we are looking at such a massive victory of a political party, you do any kind of analysis, rural, urban, or any category wise, you would find a party doing very well in all kinds of categories. We are talking about rural and urban. Bengal is primarily rural. If the party fails to perform well in rural India, the party would not have performed as well as we have seen BJP performing in West Bengal in the recent election. This is not only the case of Bengal. If you look at how BJP has been able to make inroads nationally also, gone are the days. If you look at the 2014 election, yes, that was the time when BJP's rural support base was less compared to the urban support base. If you look at what happened in 2019 and 2024, still BJP has slightly higher vote share in the urban area. But the kind of victory BJP has been able to register in 2019 and a very decent performance in 2024, that's not only because BJP has been able to hold on to its support base in urban area. It is primarily because BJP has been able to make inroads among the rural voters as well.
0: So I'm out of time on this broadcast. I want to do two things. One, I want to focus on Vijay and the Tamil Nadu elections in the next edition of The Numbers Game tomorrow, where we look at how Vijay came, where he came, how he won, and what this means for the future of Tamil Nadu politics. And then, before we wrap up our election series, I want to do a show on Uttar Pradesh and Punjab. You know, where things stand, I think the point that was made about the inability of the BSP to win and the fact that the Samajwadi Party is increasingly getting restricted just to the Muslims and the Yadavs, and even there, the Yadavs are getting fragmented. So what does this mean for the next round of opinion polls? But I want to thank GVL Narasimha Rao and Yashwant Deshmukh for making the effort of joining us in the studio. Thank you very much. Really appreciate it. Thank you. I hope you like our new studio.
3: Absolutely.
0: Did you manage to watch any of our election coverage?
4: Yes. I've watched all along. And congratulations to you and the team at the NDTV. And congratulations to our friend Pradeep for getting Tamil Nadu bang on.
0: You saw his dance?
4: Yes, I did.
0: अरे प्रदीप जी वो बाद में लोग बोल रहे थे कि यार आपका एक ही डांस मूव है क्या वो विजय वाला करना चाहिए ना आपका एक ही घुटनों वाला डांस वाला है वो ही चलता रहता है
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0: 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I'm super excited about numbers. If you've been watching the show, clearly you are too. So thank you for your time. Thank you for your trust. Thank you for watching NDTV. We slip into a break. More on the other side. Stay with us.
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16: The people of Kerala understood the real politics of CPM and I left the Democratic Front.
17: And that kind of victory is truly astonishing. And I do believe it marks a return of the Congress with the kind of mandate to bring about radical transformation.
7: थोड़े में ज्यादा स्वाद ये हित तो है इसकी खास बात
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16: The people of Kerala understood the real politics of CPM and I left the Democratic Front.
17: And that kind of victory is truly astonishing. And I do believe it marks a return of the Congress with the kind of mandate to bring about radical transformation.
7: थोड़े में ज्यादा स्वाद ये हित तो है इसकी खास बात
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10: 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We are with you.
11: Illegal migrant, ये बांग्लादेश घुसपैठिया के लिए ये दोनों पार्टी प्रतिबद्ध है, देश की जनता के लिए नहीं, इसलिए देश के जनता ने उसको नकार।
12: भय से भरोसा is the transition which is happening now.

0: to bring back the confidence of industry.
1: The people of Kerala understood the real politics of CPM and left the Democratic Front.
2: And that kind of victory is truly astonishing. And I do believe it marks a return of the Congress with the kind of mandate to bring about radical transformation.
3: The results with the BJP winning more than 200 seats clearly answer those questions. Our teams on the ground, in the studios, in the newsroom, we keep tracking every twist. We try to stay away from the noise, try to use the election analytics to bring the coverage together for you. 90% voting is not common. That's 140 elections with less than 70%. Tuvendu Adhikari leading at this moment. Five states, 824 assembly seats, an election that felt more like a war.
4: Again, going to shift focus to West Bengal, bring in our colleagues from the ground as well.
3: We've got some breaking news just coming in. Kanchan Gupta to wear this morning. Green was not one of them. Kanchanda, what's going on here?
4: Khela ho be.
5: Vijay is finishing off every existing political force.
3: This holds, Pradeep. Gupta will be dancing. Joining us now, live and exclusive on NDTV, the architect of this historic victory.
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7: Bharosa on Modi ji, an extraordinary management and assurance of courage given by Amit Shah ji to all the people. We are with you.
8: Illegal migrant. 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
1: The people of Kerala understood the real politics of CPM and left the Democratic Front.
2: And that kind of victory is truly astonishing. And I do believe it marks a return of the Congress with the kind of mandate to bring about radical transformation.
3: The results with the BJP winning more than 200 seats clearly answer those questions. Our teams on the ground, in the studios, in the newsroom, we keep tracking every twist. We try to stay away from the noise, try to use the election analytics to bring the coverage together for you. 90% voting is not common. That's 140 elections with less than 70%. Tuvendu Adhikari leading at this moment. Five states, 824 assembly seats, an election that felt more like a war.
4: Again, going to shift focus to West Bengal, bring in our colleagues from the ground as well.
3: We've got some breaking news just coming in. Kanchan Gupta to wear this morning. Green was not one of them. Kanchanda, what's going on here?
4: Khela ho be.
5: Vijay is finishing off every existing political force.
3: This holds, Pradeep. Gupta will be dancing. Joining us now, live and exclusive on NDTV, the architect of this historic victory.
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7: Bharosa on Modi ji, an extraordinary management and assurance of courage given by Amit Shah ji to all the people. 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
8: Illegal migrant. बांग्लादेश घुसपैठिया के लिए ये दोनों पार्टी प्रतिबद्ध है, देश की जनता के लिए नहीं, इसलिए देश के जनता ने उसको नाकार।
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11: Hello and welcome.

Watching NDTV 24/7 with me, Tanisha Awasthi. Lots lined up for you on this edition. But first, let's take a quick check of the headlines that we're tracking. Vijay's TVK writes to governor to form government. Vijay likely to take oath on 7th of May. Congress claims Vijay has requested for support to form the government. After BJP's stunning win in West Bengal, the new chief minister will be sworn in on the 9th of May. It's on the day when Rabindranath Tagore's birthday falls. But who will it be? Suspense still mounts. Mamata Banerjee doubles down, says almost 100 seats were stolen from the TMC. She also says that she will not be tendering her resignation because her party did not lose and that it was a forceful defeat. Rahul Gandhi claims vote theft in Assam and Bengal, says BJP is on its mission to destroy democracy and the opposition needs to unite. Iran's deputy foreign minister speaks exclusively to NDTV. Ismail Baghai says Tehran is reviving American response to its demands. NDTV's Akhil reports from Tehran's biggest engineering university that was bombed.

0: All right, we're starting this edition with some breaking news that's coming in. We learned that an urgent meeting of the Tamil Nadu Congress Committee is scheduled. And in fact, as we speak, is still underway. It's been convened by the AICC in charge for Tamil Nadu. Originally, the meeting was planned for tomorrow. However, the meeting had to be preponed and to take an immediate decision on whether the Congress should extend support to TVK, which has emerged as the single largest party with 108 seats, but falls short of majority in the 234-member assembly. Now, this crucial decision, remember, comes at a time when TVK has reportedly reached out to the Congress, as what the Congress claims, for the post-poll support to form the government in the state of Tamil Nadu, potentially marking a major shift away from the party's long-standing alliance with the DMK. Sam is joining me live from Chennai on that. Sam, what's the inside talk? What is the buzz from the TVK and the Congress camp? Is this alliance really possible?
1: It appears so increasingly because TVK requires at least 11 MLAs to establish its simple majority. The party has only 108 seats. And it's in this context the TVK is tapping parties, including the Congress, BCK, CPI and CPM. While other parties have not said that the TVK has approached them, Congress claims the party has approached them. And already at least two leaders NDTV spoke to had said this morning that the high command would decide, and that for them what is important is the growth of the party in Tamil Nadu, secondly secularism. And the trouble grew between DMK and the Congress ahead of the recently concluded assembly elections, when the Congress demanded share in power, and at that time TVK also offered share in power, and it had offered more seats for the Congress. But the Congress leveraged that particular opportunity and demanded more seats from DMK, and this time the alliance actually got defeated in the elections. In this context, the Congress hopes that now that the TVK has swept elections in Tamil Nadu, Congress has a better future, better prospects if it shakes hands, at least now with the TVK. And it's in this context the TVK is all set to stake claim to get sworn in on Thursday, day after tomorrow. And AIADMK is also expressing interest towards this kind of an outside support.
0: Right.
1: And now Congress does not want this opportunity lost, and that's why it has summoned this video conference meeting.
0: Right.
1: At least 12 hours before the scheduled meeting that was supposed to be held tomorrow.
0: All right.
1: And if this happens, then the association, the ties between the ruling, the DMK and the Congress will end. In fact, this alliance was formidable. They won three elections, 2019, 2021 and the 2024 elections. And the Congress, for the Congress also, it's a gamble when it comes to the Lok Sabha elections in 2029, because for the last two Lok Sabha elections, this alliance had swept polls in Tamil Nadu.
0: Absolutely, Sam. I request you to stay with me because we'll now listen into what KC Venugopal said earlier on the TVK Congress Alliance. And then we're going to talk about the rift that is brewing between the DMK and the TVK.
2: The president of TVK, T.D. Vijay, has requested the INC for support to form a government in Tamil Nadu. INC is clear that the mandate in Tamil Nadu is for a secular government committed to protecting the constitution in letter and spirit. The INC is determined not to have the BJP and the proxies run the government of Tamil Nadu in any manner. Accordingly, the Congress leadership has directed the TNCC to take a final decision on T.D. Vijay's request, keeping in view the sentiments of the state reflected in the electoral verdict.
0: All right, we have some more breaking news that's coming in. Our full-blown political rupture appears to be unfolding in Tamil Nadu, with the DMK launching a fierce and unusually direct attack on its long-term ally, the Congress Party, branding them as backstabbers amid reports of back-channel talks between the Congress and the TVK. Now, the outreach by the TVK, which is now the single largest party, has triggered a massive meltdown within the DMK, which sees this as a move, a betrayal move at the critical juncture. Now, in a significant development first reported by here on NDTV, the DMK has signalled a possible breakaway from Congress, indicating that the alliance may be beyond repair. Party leaders speaking to NDTV have doubled down on their criticism. We'll go to that first, the video that is now going viral. But first, let me go across to Sam. Sam, this was bound to happen. All right, we'll go back to Sam. But first, let's listen into that video that is now going viral, where the DMK spokesperson has blown out and come down heavily on the Congress party.
3: The Tamil Nadu Congress is going to take a view. They are your allies. They are talking to the TVK at this point of time. Your view or reaction to that?
4: The backstabbers.
3: These You're calling seats, the Congress backstabbers?
4: Backstabbers. The five seats they've got is because they allied with us. Otherwise, they would have drawn a flag at the recent polls. And TVK has never spoken a single word against the BJP or Mr. Modi. In fact, today, Mr. Vijay's first thanks is not to the people of the state who elected him, not to his constituents who elected him, not to his members who worked for him to get him elected. His first thanks is to Mr. Modi. And Mr. Rahul Gandhi wants to support this kind of a person. See, when we speak of an alliance, the India alliance, it is an alliance based on ideology.
3: But Saravanan, from your words are... You are thinking very carefully about your words. I have to push you a little bit.
4: Yes.
3: You're calling the Congress backstabbers.
4: Absolutely.
3: Are we about to see the end of your alliance with the Congress?
4: It is for the Congress to decide.
3: What is Mr. Stalin's view on this? Does he also think the Congress are backstabbers?
4: What has he got to say? It is Mr. K.C. Venugopal who is saying that it is for the local Congress. Is it how the Congress decides all the issues?
5: I had said first only, Indy Alliance is going to be over on 4th of May, and that has come exactly true, because now Congress party has made it official that they have got a request from Vijay's party in Tamil Nadu to help them form a government, and Congress has said that this is a mandate for a secular government and Tamil Nadu Congress will take a decision, which means they are ready and prepared to dump DMK. Anyway, we have seen it's become DMK Mukt Bharat, TMC Mukt Bharat, Left Mukt Bharat, and now it is Indy Alliance Mukt Bharat, because Congress has officially said that they are considering breaking and doing triple talaq with DMK.
0: All right, Sam continues to stay with us on the broadcast. Sam, indeed, a big statement coming in there from the DMK spokesperson is calling the Congress backstabbers. Seems like the DMK Congress Alliance is no more going to work in Tamil Nadu now.
1: This was bound to happen, particularly after the defeat suffered by the DMK Congress Alliance in the recent assembly elections that was swept by the TVK. Even ahead of the elections, during the campaign, neither did Rahul Gandhi and MK Stalin have any joint campaign. There was an opportunity for them to campaign together in Puducherry, but that was avoided. And there was in a sense, friction existing, right, from the seat-sharing talks, which began with a demand for share in power, then the up the ante demanding more number of seats. And this was bound to happen because a section of the Congress was very strongly advocating alliance with the TVK, expecting this kind of a huge victory for the party and hoping that Vijay would give them a large share of seats as part of the alliance. That could have helped the Congress to expand its footprint in a state with that opportunity. And now they see there is huge support for Actor Vijay. And now that they are asking for support with less, running short of a clear majority, they hope that they should not miss the opportunity so that whenever there are elections again, be it the 2029 Lok Sabha elections, or if there is going to be, assembly election for whatever reason, then it will be a huge opportunity for the Congress to expand its footprint where it had ruled once, at least 50 years ago.
0: Absolutely, Sam. Thank you very much for getting us all those details. All eyes will now be on what will the TVK and Congress's decision be on the alliance formation. With that, we move on, ladies and gentlemen, in the broadcast from Tamil Nadu, getting you stories that we are tracking from the state of West Bengal. Now, if you thought that Bengal Kela is over with BJP winning a historic mandate, you could be wrong, because Mamata Banerjee refuses to accept this verdict and has insisted, decided to dig in her heels as the chief minister. She says that she will not be resigning as the chief minister, as this is a stolen election. She alleged that as many as 100 seats were stolen and made the chief election commissioner the villain for this. Mamata further levelled a series of allegations, claiming she was misbehaved with, pushed and kicked at the counting centre. Now, the Indy bloc, meanwhile, has activated the vote chori narrative once again, with Rahul leading the charge and alleging theft of mandate in Assam and Bengal. He called it a big step forward by the BJP in this mission to destroy Indian democracy. Others in the opposition, meanwhile, have echoed similar sentiments. Listen in.
6: কেন কিসের জন্য আমরা তো হারিয়ে নিজে যাবো হারলে আমি যদি শপথ দিতে যেতাম তাহলে আমি এজিকে সেটা করতাম এখন তো কোয়েশ্চেন ডান্স দেয় রাইজ আমাদের লড়াইটা বিজেপির সাথে ছিল না আমাদের লড়তে হয়েছে ভিলেন ইলেকশন কমিশন যিনি ব্ল্যাক হিস্ট্রি তৈরি করেছেন ইন্ডিয়ান ডেমোক্রেসিতে স্যাড টু সে সিইসি বিকেম দ্য ভিলেন of these elections, how they play the dirty, nasty and mischievous games. I have never seen this type of election in my life.
0: And with that, ladies and gentlemen, it's time for us to slip into a very quick commercial break. Don't go anywhere. Coming up next is the big interview with the Assam Chief Minister, the man of the moment, Himanta Biswa Sarma.

0: The results with the BJP winning more than 200 seats clearly answer those questions. Our teams on the ground, in the studios, in the newsroom, we keep tracking every twist. We try to stay away from the noise, try to use the election analytics to bring the coverage together for you. 90% voting is not common. That's 140 elections with less than 70%. Tuvendu Adhikari leading at this moment. 5 states, 824 assembly seats, an election that felt more like a war.
1: Again, going to shift focus to West Bengal, bring in our colleagues from the ground as well.
0: We've got some breaking news just coming in.
2: Kanchan Gupta to wear this morning. Green was not one of them. Kanchanda, what's going on here?
1: Khela ho be.
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2: This holds, Pradeep Gupta will be dancing. 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

0: The results with the BJP winning more than 200 seats clearly answer those questions. Our teams on the ground, in the studios, in the newsroom, we keep tracking every twist. We try to stay away from the noise, try to use the election analytics to bring the coverage together for you. 90% voting is not common. That's 140 elections with less than 70%. Tuvendu Adhikari leading at this moment. 5 states, 824 assembly seats, an election that felt more like a war.
1: Again, going to shift focus to West Bengal, bring in our colleagues from the ground as well.
0: We've got some breaking news just coming in. Kanchan Gupta to wear this morning. Green was not one of them. Kanchanda, what's going on here?
1: Khela ho be.
2: Vijay is finishing off every existing political force.
0: This holds, Pradeep. Gupta will be dancing. Joining us now, live and exclusive on NDTV, the architect of this historic victory.
3: Janta ko badhai de raha hu.
0: To all our viewers who've joined us in this long day, thank you very much for spending your time, for trusting NDTV.
4: Bharosa on Modi ji, an extraordinary management and assurance of courage given by Amit Shah ji to all the people. We are with you.
5: Illegal migrant, ye Bangladesh se ghuspatiya ke liye ye dono party patti par hai. देश की जनता के लिए नहीं, इसलिए देश के जनता ने उसको नाकार।
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8: The people of Kerala understood the real politics of CPM and I left the Democratic Front.
9: And that kind of victory is truly astonishing. And I do believe it marks a return of the Congress with the kind of mandate to bring about radical transformation.

0: And at the Met Gala 2026, fashion truly became art this year, but India did not just participate, it led the narrative. From Karan Johar's much talked about debut to designers and global stars embracing Indian artistry, the red carpet turned into a celebration of heritage, craft and couture. Here's a look at how India made this mark and at fashion's biggest night. We leave you with this report.
1: Fashion's biggest night is back, and the Met Gala is serving drama, art, and just the right amount of chaos. The brief: fashion is art. The result: hits, misses, and what were they thinking? But through all the spectacle, one story stood out. India shining bright. And leading that moment, a debut you couldn't miss, Karan Johar arrived in a custom Manish Malhotra ensemble inspired by Raja Ravi Verma. Fluid drapes, sculpted tailoring and hand-painted gold detailing, turning him into a walking canvas. This wasn't just couture, this was cinema, culture and art stitched together. And Manish Malhotra doubled the impact. His own look paid a tribute to Mumbai. A sharply tailored bandh gala and a dramatic cape crafted over 900 hours. While Natasha Poonawalla did what she does best, serving high drama with a sculptural couture that blurred fashion and installation art. Making her Met debut was Ananya Birla, who chose bold over safe. Styled by Riya Kapoor, she wore a structured Robert Wan look with a metallic mask by Subodh Gupta. Mysterious, powerful and impossible to ignore. Royal Heritage Met Couture as Princess Gauri Kumari reimagined her great-grandmother Gayatri Devi's sari with Prabal Gurung. And Indian influence didn't stop just there. Actor Camilla Mendes wore a Manish Malhotra gown inspired by Amrita Shergill.

0: silver gown with an intricately detailed skeleton bodice and a sweeping feather cape. Dramatic, theatrical.
1: With superstar Vijay delivering his biggest blockbuster in the state, securing 108 seats, emerging as the single largest party, Vijay will now write to the governor to stake claim to form government. TVK will also ask for 2 weeks' time to prove its majority. Remember, they are 11 short of that majority mark. Vijay has held key meetings today with the winning MLAs at party headquarters before claiming stake to form government. He also paid tribute to Periyar at the party's headquarters in Chennai. In fact, he paid tribute to, you know, the five icons really considered by the TVK. Now, as government formation talks are heating up, several parties actively trying to woo Vijay and the TVK. No one loves a winner more than politicians. PMK has reached out while Congress has opened channels for support. Meanwhile, Congress, Tamil Nadu in charge, in fact, made a big claim saying that the leader always wanted an alliance with the TVK, but that it was the central leadership which chose to go with the DMK. Let's listen in to some of the big voices through the day.
2: During one of his campaigns in Tirunelveli, Mr. Vijay had said, the real Congress is with us. Do you think if the Congress had allied with you, would have been a different scenario now, a clean sweep?
3: Even then, it's a clean sweep. Despite the Congress joining us or not, even then, we have had a clean sweep. I think Congress cadres, the actual cadres, will be feeling disappointed for going with DMK rather than coming to TVK. People, anything can change in the future.
4: So, TVK has finally won this election. So, how you see this moment?
5: See, it is a joyous moment for the people of Tamil Nadu. It is a victory dedicated to this people. And we humbly accept and we are grateful for the same.
4: Okay. So when we can... Now, TVK don't have that majority number, right? What are the possibilities you are looking into it?
5: It is for the leadership and the party headquarters to take the decision on it. And we are looking forward for a positive decision from the meeting today.
6: Hello and a very good evening to all of our viewers in Tamil Nadu, in Chennai, in India and around the world. First of all, extending a very, very hearty thanks to all of our viewers for making NDTV the most watched channel by far during results day yesterday. It means a great deal to us, and that's the reason why I've dashed down to Chennai, the city of my birth, the city where I grew up, a city that I truly love. And India Matters comes to you live tonight from the iconic Elliot's Beach in Besanagar in Chennai, a place where I spent a large part of my childhood as well. So it means a lot to me to be here back in Chennai on a very special day for the city and the state's destiny. Well, today, Vijay, the man who's all set to be the next chief minister of the great state of Tamil Nadu, met with all his victorious MLAs. There were rumors that they might meet in a resort, but finally they ended up meeting at the TVK headquarters. Remember that government formation is the first priority for Vijay. I've got lots of inside track information, not speculation, real information for you here on India Matters. The MLAs are looking forward to getting into the groove of administration, the first non-Dravidian Sarkar in 49 years in Tamil Nadu. Imagine how long it's going to take for that to sink in. But with the kind of mandate that Vijay has, the expectations are disproportionately high. He brings star power, he brings the outsider innocence, but he also brings a public that has given him a magnificent mandate. And with that kind of a mandate comes a huge amount of responsibility. Each one of those MLAs that Vijay has met today includes the chance of a new Tamil Nadu. What will Vijay's cabinet look like? What will his first few days look like? When will he be staking claim? And what will the first government actually do in order to give the impression that the people of Tamil Nadu have chosen wisely? That's the big story we'll be discussing with stakeholders, with people on the front lines of this incredible election here in Tamil Nadu. Let's start with some very important breaking news tonight on India Matters. Sources have told NDTV that Vijay will be taking his oath as Chief Minister on the 7th of May. That's 2 days from now.

0: Sources are telling our political team here in Chennai that Vijay is very keen on taking that oath as the Chief Minister of Tamil Nadu on Thursday. Thursday is apparently an auspicious day, and Vijay is keen on taking the oath on the 7th of May. Sources say the oath is likely at Chennai's Nehru Stadium. And sources are also telling NDTV that TVK MLAs have been told not to leave Chennai. So the swearing-in will happen here in Chennai, possibly at Chennai's Nehru Stadium on the 7th of May. You heard it, of course, first here on NDTV. Sam Daniel, our Chennai bureau chief, has this quick report and information on this. Sam, take it away.
1: That's right. NDTV has confirmed with multiple sources in TVK that their party chief Vijay would like to have the swearing in on Thursday, that's day after tomorrow. It's known to be an auspicious day called Pushpa Nakshatra, and the auspicious time is between 9:30 and 12:45, and they expect this to be around this time. The venue, they say, would be the Nehru Stadium, as Vijay expects large crowds to turn up, and the traditional auditorium may not be the right place for this. In fact, armed with that resolution and letter signed by all the newly elected candidates choosing Vijay as the party's legislature leader, Vijay, they say, has already written to the governor staking claim, and he has sought 2 weeks' time to prove his majority, by which time he hopes to settle the support issue. Already he is tapping parties like the Congress, VCK and left parties, and in 2 weeks' time he hopes to settle this as well. The party is not perturbed about this. They're quite confident that there could be outside support coming. Tomorrow the governor is expected to come to Chennai, and there could be a meeting between him and Vijay as well. In Chennai with Niyati, Sam Daniel, Find It TV.
0: Well, the governor has just spoken to NDTV's political editor Vasudha, because remember, the staking of claim will happen at the Lok Bhavan. That hasn't happened just yet, and that's the first step towards government formation. Here's that exclusive interview that the governor of Tamil Nadu has given to NDTV's Vasudha Venugopal.
2: Rajendra Arlekar, who's the governor of Tamil Nadu, joins us now. Thank you, Mr. Arlekar, for speaking to NDTV. How are you, sir?
3: Fine, absolutely fine. Yes.
2: Governor, sir, you know, there's so much happening in Tamil Nadu. You know, the elections are over and TVK, has a good number of seats. What is the communication that you've received from TVK as yet?
3: Yes, today morning I had received one letter saying that we have received the mandate of 34.75% people's mandate, their support. And on that basis, they were asking me to invite for the formation of the government.
2: Mm.
3: I said, you just give me the number of the
2: yes.
3: elected persons who are supporting you. That has to be given. So I think today evening, they have just sent the email saying that we have got 108 people supporting us, elected persons. I will just go through it and decide what is to be done.
2: Right. So, Mr. Arlekar, just to be clear, that the TVK has already sent you an email saying that they have 108 seats. This is the latest communication that you've received from TVK, isn't it?
3: Right. Absolutely.
2: Sir, what happens from here on, Mr. Arlekar? When can we expect the oath-taking to take place?
3: No, I will just go through it. And probably tomorrow morning or tomorrow, whenever it is possible, they may call on me to present themselves. So at that time and afterwards, I will take the decision, going through all the possibilities.
2: Right. TVK sources have indicated that there could be oath taking in the next 2 to 3 days, sir. So is there a possibility that you would, maybe the oath taking could take place as early as the 7th of May? Is there a possibility, sir?
3: No, I don't say anything today, because let me go through it tomorrow. And then only I will be able to tell you when the oath will be possible, oath ceremony.
2: Okay, my last question to you, sir. So has TVK officially sought to, stake claim to the government? Because this mail would be taken as a signal of that, isn't it? Because today the MLAs have met and they've also elected Vijay as the legislative party leader. They've also sent you an email, which means that the ball now lies in your court, isn't it?
3: No, that email doesn't mention that one particular person, he has been elected as the leader of our group or something. It just says we have support of 108 MLAs.
2: Mm. Okay.
3: It is not mentioning that this person or that person has been elected as our leader.
2: Okay. So TVK now has to formally, reach out to you and stake claim to the government, right?
3: Definitely.
2: Okay. And after that, thank you so much, Mr. Alikar, for speaking to NDTV. And thank you for those views. Thank you so much.
0: Thank you. What are Vijay's options is obviously the most immediate question that everyone's asking right now. Now, remember, the TVK, Vijay's party, has secured 108 seats. That is short of the majority, which currently stands at 118. That's what he needs to form the government, short of about 10 seats at this point of time. Let's just look at some scenarios. Now, there may be more scenarios. NDTV is not saying that these are the only scenarios, but these are some of the main scenarios that are doing the rounds. Number one, take support from smaller groups. Congress and PMK have 4. The left has 4. IUML 2. The VCK has 2. Gather a majority and form a government. The flip side is this becomes a bit of a messy coalition government. Does Vijay really want that? We don't know. Scenario number two, take support of the AIADMK. Flip side, the AIADMK may seek key portfolios. Also, Vijay called the AIADMK ally BJP his enemy. So how is that going to slide with the larger NDA integrity? Scenario number three, split the AIADMK and merge a group with the TVK. We've been hearing rumors of something called Operation Whistle already. I've been here a few hours. Already there are rumors of something called Operation Whistle doing the rounds. Ex-AIADMK Sengotian may engineer this split. We don't know if that's already in the works. Flip side seem to be starting on the wrong foot. And it goes against the entire idea of clean politics. Scenario number four, run a minority government. Stake claim, face a floor test. NDA and the DMK, unlikely to bring him down. Some MLAs may abstain, bring down the majority. The flip side is constant threat of another floor test and another trust vote. Now, what are the big challenges before Vijay? Number one, obviously, like I said, he has to prove his majority. You've just heard what the governor said to NDTV's political editor. Victory versus expectations is a big bridge to cross. The team to run the state has to be chosen, and it has to be chosen carefully. Lack of administrative experience. Now, all the spectacle and the sentiment and the emotion of the campaign is over. Now you've got to come down to the brass tacks, come down to the actual hard work of governance. How's that going to fly? Young voters will want instant results. This generation is impatient. They're not going to give Vijay much time to deliver, even though they've given him this magnificent mandate. And putting promises into practice is going to be one of the most important priorities for Vijay. Joining me live tonight on India Matters is Shreya Saran. She's an actor, also someone who is considered to be a close friend of Vijay's. She, in fact, had put out a social media message during the campaign and also now to congratulate him on his huge mandate. Shreya, welcome. Good to have you here on India Matters. Very quickly, Shreya, you know, it's been a Vijay wave in Tamil Nadu. I'm here in Chennai just a day after that incredible results. Our editors on NDTV on the 30th of January were the first national media team to actually meet with Vijay. He hasn't given a single interview as well. What are you making, first off, of this Vijay tsunami?
4: I think it's not just 2 years. It's been years of hard work that he's put in. And I think that hard work is from his heart. It's not wanting to get somewhere. But for years, more than 25 years, he's been donating, working towards different causes, trying to understand the problems and trying to find a solution in his own way. And what you see in last years, there's a lot of work that he's done before that.
0: You've worked with him in the past, Shreya. Tell us, those who don't know Vijay, what's the difference you see between Vijay the person Vijay the actor and now to be Vijay the politician?
4: Intense question. I don't know him as a politician as yet. I think we all know that he will be amazing.
0: Nobody
4: does. I think we all believe that he will bring that change and the youth have voted for him. I know people in different, you know, when I was traveling in Hyderabad, like a bunch of people who actually travel all the way to Chennai to vote for him and come back. So that's the kind of crazy. You know, usually people don't come out to vote. Here people have come out and gone out of the way to vote for him. And that's huge. So that's the kind of love he has. As an actor, he's extremely dedicated, hardworking. And I think as a politician, he will be the same.
0: You know, Shreya, everyone's calling this a Gen Z wave and a Gen Z election. Do you think that was it, this huge uprising among women and the youth factor, the Gen Z, as they call it?
4: So the youth, so people in Tamil Nadu, they've been following his journey. So all the hard work he's been doing, people know it. And they respect him for that. They love him for his movies, obviously. But also the kind of persona he's created. Like, I'll give you a small story. We were shooting and it was really hot. It was like 45 degrees and you could not stand outside. It was month of April. And people had come to take pictures with him. This man walked out of his van, stood outside. So one by one, people could take pictures with him. And so that's the kind of love he gives back to people who, you know, come all the way to have that glimpse of his. He'll go out of the way to make it a special day for them. And he's done that with different causes. He's helped, he's given love. And I think people kind of see that, right? They respect that, they love that. He's also a great orator, like when he gives a speech and when he talks and the way he moves his eyes is the charisma, it's super powerful. So you believe in him. And rightly so, I think he will bring in that change that Tamil Nadu needs right now.
0: What kind of a chief minister do you think he'll be? You know, we don't know what he's going to be like as a politician. What kind of a chief minister do you think he'll be as someone who's his friend? Expectations from you?
4: When he decided that he's going to be the chief minister or politician, he said he'll not act after. And so he wants to give his entire time, like 100% to what he's doing. So I'm sure he has an idea in his mind as to what he wants to do. I'm sure he will deliver. And the belief people have in him, it'll be worth having that belief.
0: Shreya, you know, as someone who's watched this from afar, just a last couple of questions. What do you think the message from this mandate is? You know, there's been so much analysis over the last 24 hours. Most people are exhausted. What is your view? What's the message from this mandate?
4: I think the message is loud and clear that people wanted change and they've got it. Yeah. Or the youth have to answer that of Tamil Nadu. I will always be biased because I see him as a co-actor and I have huge respect for him and I'll always support him. But, you see the results. He deserves the respect. People are comparing him to different actors, but I think every actor or every human being, every person, when they go in that battle and then they work hard, it's a different story. It's a different journey.
0: Finally, obviously right through this entire campaign, many of his dialogues, Shreya, have been going completely viral. Do you have a particular favorite dialogue that, perhaps captures the scale of his victory and this moment for TVK and Vijay?
4: I'll say it in English. He said it in a speech that a lion is only one. And it's interesting because he said it in English in one of his speech. And it's also a line from Shivaji, my movie, so in Tamil. But honestly, I don't think you can score a victory like this in one line. It's people say it's 2 years and he's done this magic, and it is magic, but it's not a miracle because it has happened for 25 years. So miracle of, you know, it's love of people over

0: so many years. So yeah.
1: Shreya Saran, great to have you here on India Matters. Thanks for speaking first and always to NDTV. Good to have someone who knows Vijay personally speak out after his mandate. We've got some breaking news now. Let's get down to the serious and serious business of government formation. First piece of breaking news before we bring in our guests. We're hearing from sources that the Congress is all set to offer support to Vijay. Is that even possible? Is that a question? Well, some quarters apparently seem to be saying so. KC Venugopal says that TVK has requested support. KC Venugopal has spoken to NDTV and said the TVK has requested support from the Congress party. The Tamil Nadu Congress will take a decision on the TVK's request at some point tomorrow. And the Congress, remember, has five MLAs in Tamil Nadu at this point of time after this election. Obviously, the Congress is in alliance with the DMK. And therefore, this is what KC Venugopal, the General Secretary organization, the number two man as far as Rahul Gandhi is concerned, has just told NDTV, a request from Vijay's camp.
2: The president of TVK, TD Vijay, has requested the INC for support to form a government in Tamil Nadu. INC is clear that the mandate in Tamil Nadu is for a secular government committed to protecting the constitution in letter and spirit. The INC is determined not to have the BJP and the proxies run the government of Tamil Nadu in any manner. Accordingly, the Congress leadership has directed the TNCC to take a final decision on TD Vijay's request, keeping in view the sentiments of the state reflected in the electoral verdict.
1: We've got more breaking news coming in, but I wanted to quickly introduce my guests who've been kind enough to come all the way to join me here at the Besanagar Beach in Chennai. Kasturi is a well-known actor, also a columnist and commentator. She's with me. Kasturi, good to have you here. Kovai Satyan of the AIA DMK. Lots of buzz about your party. Kovai, I'm going to come to you. Saravanan from the DMK. Good to have you, Saravanan. Nice to have you here on the Besanagar Beach. And Rohit Satish is a young voter of Vijay and someone who has supported him very, very strongly. Before I come to all of you and I seek your permission to just quickly finish the breaking news before I come to you, here it is. Here's the second piece of breaking news here on India Matters. The TVK and the AIA DMK are confirmed to be in talks to firm up numbers. Now, we'll get Kovai to answer that in just a moment from now, but our political team confirms that a large AIA DMK section wants a TVK alliance. Sources saying outside support to the TVK is also considered to be an option. EPS may be reluctant but under pressure from within the party. The TVK AIA DMK alliance will cement numbers for the TVK. That is obvious because of the numbers that the AIA DMK has had. TM Veeraraghav, our editor South, is with us. He's breaking this story. Here's what he's giving us. Veera, take it away.
3: You know, as the number game plays out in Tamil Nadu, I think the TVK is in an extremely comfortable position at the moment, but they still need to show that kind of numbers. If Vijay is going to be sworn in on the 7th of May, within a period of time, they need to show that numbers. And I think the most crucial aspect of this is going to be what the AIA DMK is going to do. We believe there is a section within the AIA DMK which believes that the party needs to support the TVK. Now, if an AIA DMK TVK alliance comes through, then Vijay doesn't need anybody else. He can throw everybody else out of the park because the numbers would be cemented in the state assembly for him. And this would be essential because as a first-time chief minister, as a novice chief minister, he can't be looking behind his back all the time about the numbers. So having an AIADMK alliance would be hugely beneficial for two reasons. One, it's a natural alliance between the two parties. The only question always was who's going to be the senior partner, junior partner. Now the numbers settle that very clearly. TVK is the senior partner. And also, in terms of the vote, both the TVK and the AIDMK have the anti-DMK vote. The other sticking point was about, of course, the BJP. But of course, in a post-poll scenario, the AIDMK is independent to take its own call. At least some would believe that. So it's a question of whether the AIDMK and the TVK will come together for an alliance. We believe talks are on. Much relies now on Edappadi Palanisamy and his strategy on the way forward. It'll be very interesting to watch how this plays out.
1: Super, super interesting. In fact, it's the only question on most people's minds. So I'm going to go straight into it, Kovai. TVK, AIADMK in talks right now. You've just heard the breaking news here on India Matters. Confirm it for us. Mike.
0: There is momentum from either side. I wouldn't say it is a one-sided. There is a momentum from either side. But it's very till nascent state. It's very, very initial stages. And whatever speculation that is happening, that there will be a split in AIADMK, there is a section of people moving out, that's not happening. All the 33 MLAs met the General Secretary a couple of hours back at the residence of GS. And they shared their experiences of the victory and they shared their electoral experiences of the other places as well. So now the decision lies with the GS. So there is momentum which has started off late.
1: What does Mr. EPS want? Which side is he moving towards? Is he in favour of this?
0: The ball is in Mr. Vijay's court. Like, if he does to choose a khichdi, you know how khichdi is, assortments of many vegetables.
1: No, but if he allies with your party, it will not be a khichdi.
0: No, it is be a cherry on the icing. So it is up to Vijay to choose whether he wants a khichdi or a cherry on an icing.
1: Okay.
0: So the ball is in Mr. Vijay's court. So the communication or the indication should start from there. Like how Mr. K.C. Venugopal just gave an interview saying that as per Vijay's request,
1: I don't think
0: so any request has gone to him officially. That I'm very pretty much sure. He can state in open saying that Vijay had sent in a request, but I don't think so that has happened.
1: But you're confirming a very important thing here on NDTV. You have a spokesperson of the AIADMK confirming that there is momentum from both sides. A carefully chosen
0: word.
1: By Kovai. Kasturi, what do you think about this? You've heard of these scenarios. Do you have a view on what you think Vijay is going to do or should do? He has options. Finding those numbers is not going to be a major issue. He has some options. What do you think is going to happen?
4: Yeah,
1: you've just seen a confirmation that the AIADMK and he are talking.
4: I didn't see any confirmation.
1: He said momentum is happening from both sides. That's a confirmation in our books.
4: I think he heard it first from you, really. But I'm going to say, number one, Vijay holds all the cards at this moment.
1: Yeah.
4: And he's actually spoiled for choice. Number one, he does not need 10 more people. He doesn't need 10 more votes. He needs 9 more because it's 233 MLAs at the floor test. Vijay is going to have to resign one of his seats. So there'll be 233 MLAs. He's going to need 117 for a floor test to pass. That means he needs 9 more. 9 to me is 5 plus 4, 5 from the Congress. 4, it can either be the communists, they've got 4, or it can be the PMK, which is 4. Now, you could say that's kind of outlandish because the PMK belongs to the other side. If you can talk to the ADMK, you can talk to the PMK, and it's simpler doing that. I think he's going to go with one of the smaller parties. It's not going to be a khichdi.
1: That will be a khichdi, as Kovai said.
4: You said khichdi.
1: He said khichdi.
4: He agreed with you.
1: Okay.
4: I think it's not necessarily going to be a khichdi because it's just going to be 2 condiments.
1: Okay.
4: It's probably going to be idli with chutney and sambar instead of idli with just chutney.
1: Okay. So, well said. And on NDTV, we love food metaphors.
0: There is one important discussion that's happening is by getting 117, you can't run the government for 5 years. You would certainly need 10 more.
1: Yeah.
0: So it's not 9 or 10 you need.
1: You need a whole lot
0: you
1: more.
0: You need a whole lot
1: that
0: more.
1: I'm going to take that as confirmation number
0: that's
1: 2.
0: That's a theory that is floating around right
1: okay.
0: now.
1: Okay. Saravanan, how do you react to the news that the Congress has received this request? The Tamil Nadu Congress is going to take a view. They are your allies. They are talking to the TVK at this point of time. Your view or reaction to that?
5: The backstabbers.
1: You're calling the Congress backstabbers?
5: Backstabbers. The 5 seats they've got is because they allied with us. Otherwise, they would have drawn a flag at the recent polls. And TVK has never spoken a single word against the BJP or Mr. Modi. In fact, today, Mr. Vijay's first thanks is not to the people of the state who elected him, not to his constituents who elected him, not to his members who worked for him to get him elected. His first thanks is to Mr. Modi. And Mr. Rahul Gandhi wants to support this kind of a person. See, when we speak of an alliance, the India alliance, it is an alliance based on ideology.
1: But Saravana, from your words are... You are thinking very carefully about your words. I have to push you a little bit.
5: Yes.
1: You're calling the Congress backstabbers.
5: Absolutely.
1: Are we about to see the end of your alliance with the Congress?
5: It is for the Congress to decide.
1: What is Mr. Stalin's view on this? Does he also think the Congress are backstabbers?
5: What has he got to say? It is Mr. K.C. Venugopal who is saying that it is for the local Congress. Is it how the Congress decides all the issues? This the local units decide all these issues?
1: I just want to tell all of our viewers that this is a big breaking story here on India Matters. The DMK is officially, through Saravana, the senior spokesperson of the DMK, is officially labeling their ally, the Congress, a bunch of backstabbers. You've seen the question that's been asked, and Saravanan has put it as clearly as possible. He's called them backstabbers. Before I go back to the politicians, because this is big, Rohit Satish is a young voter and fan of Vijay. Rohit, you've just heard the three voices just now. What do you think Vijay is going to do next? What choice does he have?
6: So the choice was to contest in the elections.
1: Yeah.
6: He made the choice, and people did underestimate the fact that, oh yeah, he's here. Probably just to stay for a day or so. He said, I'm coming. He did come. He did make an inroad.
1: Mm.
6: And he has just won. So he was not here to merely participate. He was here to win. And now that he has won, he's here to stay. So as she said, yes, he's a man of action. And he has got all the cards.
1: Okay.
6: If he gets it right, there's no question of even if or what if. There's a question of yes, he will and he shall. And yes, all his cadres and supporters will be with him. Through the cake office.
1: No, I completely agree with what Rohit said, because there was a lot of skepticism as to whether this huge fan base of Vijay would convert into votes, and you know the huge fan base has shown that that can definitely happen. But I want to go back to what Saravanan of the DMK has said. Kasturi, do you have a reaction to that?
4: Absolutely.
1: This is big. This, nobody has heard this said in this manner before. Saravanan has meant it. He's not couching his words. He has called the Congress party a bunch of backstabbers on the back of what we've just broken here tonight.
4: Okay. Number one, I have three things to say.
1: Yeah.
4: So I'm going to start with point number one. The Congress changing allegiance to the TVK. Bit of context here for the people outside of Tamil Nadu watching. The Congress, or at least the majority component of Tamil Nadu Congress, wanted to go with Vijay before the elections.
1: But they were overruled by the High
4: Exactly. Court. So one could say that the backstabbers are the people who actually overruled the High Command, because we saw Rahul Gandhi refusing to take stage with Stalin, refusing to take even as much as a shawl from a DMK minister. So he was completely dismissive. Yeah. Of the, excuse me, completely
1: Coming
4: dismissive of the DMK overtures.
1: Hmm.
4: And now that their stand has been vindicated, they're going back to, you know, Mr. Saravanan said the 5 seats that they won was because of us DMK. I completely agree. If they had gone
1: it's
4: with
1: true.
4: The TVK before, they would have probably won about 20, 25 seats.
1: Hmm.
4: They are stuck with 5 now, and they're throwing in their lot with Vijay, number one. Number two, you know, really, the Congress, it doesn't matter to them. In neighboring Kerala, they are loggerheads with the communists. They're fighting the communists. They've just won an election there. And here they are with the communists.
1: Hmm.
4: How does all these name-calling matter to them? The Indy alliances, it's beyond all
1: these
4: name-calling.
1: Your point is taken, Kasturi, but this goes beyond name-calling.
5: Yeah.
1: You know, calling them backstabbers endangers
4: the
1: alliance.
4: No, that's what I'm saying.
1: That's why I'm
4: DMK can be against the Congress here, and they will still be in the Indy alliance nationally. So it won't matter.
5: See, what matters most is the 2029 election. The 2029 election.
1: No, but let's talk about this.
5: No, I'll come to that. I'm coming to that, Shiv. See, 2029 election is all about. See, all the other opponent parties of the BJP are coming together. And now the Congress decides to do this. I don't know who is giving them these kind of advices. And I think, I said they're backstabbers because if at all anything should have been received from Mr. Vijay, they should have flatly refused it. That is what the other ally said in the morning, that we will not take any call
1: on that.
5: Just a moment. And if they think that Mr. Vijay is going to be opposed to the BJP and the RSS, that is why we want to support him, then they are fooled. Mr. Vijay has never ever opposed to the BJP or the RSS. That is the point. And if Mr. whoever it
4: clearly
5: is,
4: were,
5: whoever it is, whoever
4: speeches.
5: It is, saying that
4: looks like you were absent.
5: We are happy. We are happy that is there is not a BJP or a RSS that has come back here. That the ADMK alliance is fallen flat. It is not so. It is not true.
1: I want to ask you very flatly.
5: Yes.
1: Saran.
5: Yes.
1: Is there going to be a divorce between the DMK and the Congress party? Has that discussion happened? Is that what the mood within the DMK currently is?
5: I don't know. I think this is a very moot point. They say we are considering the alliance with Mr. Vijay and our local unit
1: this
5: will take a call.
1: Kova, you want to have a quick comment?
5: What
1: on
5: is
1: that?
5: There to talk?
1: No, Kova is smiling in that corner there.
0: No, we've been saying all the ally parties who are trusted DMK are struggling to find their relevance. And that's what is happening today. Communists coming out and open and making a statement that TVK has not approached us. If approached, we will consider supporting him. And
5: that is a wrong statement. That is a fake statement. He refuted that statement. That is a fake statement. He refuted it. Don't quote it, brother.
0: Trusted DMK is no more. So it is no more a holy alliance. It is no more a stronger myth. That's how it has been projected.
1: Fair enough.
0: The frustration of DMK is now coming out.
1: I don't want to make this AIADMK versus DMK. I want to focus on the topic because otherwise it will just spiral out of control. Rohit, I'm coming to you. I noted your gesture. I'm going to come to you in a moment. I just want to put a little bit more context because remember, all of this acrimony, the incredible crossroads we have reached where the DMK is calling the Congress a backstabber. Saravanan has said it's a moot point whether they're going to divorce and there's going to be a fracture in the alliance. Comes in the way of a Vijay tsunami. That's what has caused all of this. Let's make no mistakes. Let me tell you about this Vijay tsunami just a little bit. It marks the end of the Dravidian duopoly, at least in this election cycle. Unless, of course, the AIADMK comes in as a coalition partner with the TVK. Those talks are happening. You've heard it break here. First non-DMK AIADMK winner of Tamil Nadu since 1967. That's 49 years, half a century. First actor turned chief minister since Jayalalitha, right? Dominant voting patterns in urban Tamil Nadu. Direct vote transfer from DMK's share. Major anti-incumbency wave visible, but that's not uncommon because it always happens in Tamil Nadu. The win was fueled by youth and first-time voters. So all of these are factors that fueled the entire Vijay tsunami. Now, I want to go back to our guest right now. Rohit, you wanted to say something. You've heard the politicians again. As a young person, what is your reaction to them and what is your message to them also?
6: Yeah, going back to Mr. Saravanan quoted, I mean, Vijay has always been clear on one point, and that's how the party has come with the, you know, so-called slogan. Pirupokkum ella uyirukkum. So at birth, everyone is one and the same. Mm. So yes, ideologically, he has been quoting day in and day out, even until the last day of the elections. His ideological enemy was always the BJP. His political foe was DMK. And he has clearly shown his numbers in the first election. 30% was something what respectable MGR got. Mm. Yeah. 35 is the percentage that Vijay has.
1: Yeah.
6: So that is not just a number. It is something with a conviction. And yes, so I believe, as you said, Gen Z has definitely caused some kind of a havoc in this election. And Gen Z is someone who would always believe in real secularism and not in pseudo-secularism.
1: Okay.
6: So I believe that's what TVK is about. And so once they start...
5: I know who uses the word pseudo-secularism.
1: Mike.
5: Do you know who uses the word pseudo-secularism? It is the BJP and the RSS. And the cat is out of the bag here. That is what we keep saying. It is the Congress. I don't know whether to laugh or cry at their predicament at the stage where they are. At one level, they are saying we are against the BJP.
1: Saravanan
5: has come
1: fully armed against the Congress.
5: No. I'm saying, I'm just quoting with what is happening on the ground. I told you with examples. I told you with the tweets of Mr. Vijay. And I challenge anybody.
1: Go ahead.
5: Is there any one single...
4: Frankly,
5: yes.
4: Frankly, Mr. Saravanan's diatribe against the BJP is getting very old. Clearly, that strategy did not work in the election.
5: You did not win any. You did not win any seat. You just got one seat. That took by 800 votes. How do you say that my diatribe isn't working?
4: We didn't lose
5: it is working.
4: Chief
5: it is working.
4: That
5: is why you are
4: everybody
5: out.
4: Lost.
5: That is why. That is why ADMK lost. That is why ADMK. You are associating with
4: you
5: ADMK.
7: What your leader has caused.
5: They lost. They have become irrelevant.
4: DMK does this all the time. They always talk over everyone. But that said, we can also scream above his voice.
5: Please,
4: ahead. Your diatribe against the BJP and that whole, you know, fear-mongering didn't work this election. Because there was one guy who came in, he came, he saw, he conquered. So at the end of the day, Congress is going to go with him as they wanted before.
7: Okay.
4: And I am saying this again. Even if the Congress goes with the TVK in Tamil Nadu, the chances of the India Alliance being shameless and together in the rest of the country is absolutely, it's
7: possible.
4: When there is AAP and Congress in the same side in other places.
7: Rohit will have the last word, don't worry.
5: Just an important aspect. See, they say the diatribe didn't work. It worked. That is why ADMK was decimated. That is why the BJP, last time they won 4 seats.
4: ADMK
5: they were
4: lost
5: not
4: 15
5: able
4: seats.
5: To, they were not able
4: DMK
5: to win.
4: ADMK lost 80,
5: just
4: so
5: seat
4: you know.
5: This time. And they are rejoicing.
7: But, Sarbana,
5: just a moment.
7: The best
5: just a moment.
7: Possible position
5: yeah, no, no, no. Just a moment. Just a moment, Shiv. Just a moment. See, they are rejoicing. The victory of Mr. Vijay. Who's rejoicing? The BJP is rejoicing.
4: We are rejoicing at DMK
5: they have
4: free
5: lost,
4: Tamil Nadu.
5: They have lost here. And they are rejoicing. Now tell me. What does Mr. Vijay stand for?
7: Okay.
4: In that case, then the people of Tamil Nadu are rejoicing at DMK free Tamil Nadu. So are you saying the people are standing for BJP? I will thank you for that.
5: Single largest party.
7: Okay.
5: The people of Tamil Nadu did not give a majority for a reason. They have given only the status of a single largest party.
7: Rohit.
5: So it is for a reason.
4: Which is not the DMK. Thank you.
7: Yeah.
6: So
7: Rohit, go ahead.
6: I feel this is what our Talibar Vijay has caused. And Vijay has been clear on one point. Rendir and Peer Dampoti. That is DMK and TVK. But what DMK took it as is, yes, it's the war is between Chennai and NDA. Come on. So quoting CSK and DC, what better than today? CSK is still playing DC, but the election results showed it all. It was never CSK or Chennai versus NDA. It was TVK versus DMK, and
7: okay,
6: TVK has scored it big.
7: Okay.
6: And yes, it's the Gen Z, the youth, and also the women.
7: Yeah.
6: It was never about the freebies that were committed. You know, there's something called Rani Velu Nachiyar Force.
7: Yeah.
6: Lot of brochures and pamphlets did reach the households that quoted 500
7: that.
6: Yeah, women, you know, police groups
7: okay
6: in civil dresses will be there. So
7: you know, there's a lot of curiosity now about what the Vijay cabinet is going to look like. You know, see, all the star power is done. Now it's going to be about what the government is going to look like. Now we've got some information that are indicators, but we don't want to spoil it too much. Let the decisions take place. Experienced leaders like Sengotian will be a guiding force, obviously, like they've been during the campaign. Mostly young faces in the cabinet, first-time ministers. Adav Arjuna, KG, Arun Raj represent the young approach. They are most likely going to be there. Technocrats might get key roles in the cabinet. There will be a pronounced emphasis on Dalit women and minorities. Clean image, anti-corruption push by the TVK is also what we are hearing is going to happen in this cabinet. So this is where things stand as far as the... thank you very much to all of you for joining me on this brief discussion. You've given us not just a lot of breaking news, but a lot to think about on the path ahead, actually. So we'll have to see how it goes. Thank you very much for being with me here tonight on Elliot's Speech.
8: It is said that a million people had jostled for space. But then that might be an exaggeration. After all, anything to do with Tamil cinema and its superstars must be bigger than life. But this time it was not about real, but about something real that had brought out the fan base. The hero walked up to the stage at Vekarvandi in Villupuram district of Tamil Nadu on October 27, 2024 and declared that actor Thalapathy Vijay would henceforth dedicate himself to being politician Thalapathy Vijay.

This even as he draped himself in the colours of his newly launched party, TVK. Tamilaga Vetri Kadagam.

0: In the dazzling realm of cinema south of the Vindhyas, few contemporary film stars command the adulation that Vijay does. With a career spanning over three decades, Vijay, from his entry as a child artist, had seen a meteoric rise as a box office phenomenon, to arguably becoming one of the biggest superstars of Tamil filmdom. While iconic film stars like Sivaji Ganesan and Kamal Haasan made their debuts when their screen careers were fading, Vijay's political plunge came at the peak of his film career. But on hindsight, the actor's political inclinations now seem to have long been evident.
1: This is a mass gathering, not for cash, but for a good cause.
0: His film characters were often seen delivering some powerful dialogues against a ruling class.
2: Victory, rendu madangu nambikai kudukum. Tolvi, rendu madangu anubhavatha kudukum. So, andha anubhavatha vechi jeikkanumnu dhaan ennoda aasai.
0: On screen, Vijay danced to songs about a Tamilian rising to power. Born 52 years ago as Joseph Vijay Chandrasekhar in what was then Madras, his was a lineage steeped in the cinema. Vijay's father, S.A. Chandrasekhar, is a known filmmaker. His mother, Shobha Chandrasekhar, a noted playback singer. Vijay got his chance to make a mark on the silver screen as a child artist in one of his father's films, Vetri, in 1984.

there was no going back, and Vijay dropped out of Loyola College to pursue a full-time career in acting. Throughout the 1990s, Vijay delivered a string of blockbuster hits that endeared him to audiences across Tamil Nadu and beyond. Films like Puve Unnakaga in 1996, Kadaluku Mariyadai in 1997, and Thullada Manamum Thullam in 1999 that cemented his position as an actor to be reckoned with. But it was his portrayal of the lovable rogue in Gilli in 2004 that catapulted Vijay to superstardom.

0: a superstardom that propelled him towards political stardom. A gutsy plunge, as no actor has been able to recreate the magic of MJR from four decades ago.
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0: Vijay wanted to make an impact in a political field where over 75% of the vote share was controlled by DMK and AIDMK, the two Dravidian parties who have been ruling the state alternatively since 1967.

But Vijay was up for the seemingly quixotic challenge. Not only did he charge at the Dravidian windmills, he also took on the big M at the centre. At the TVK's first General Council meeting in March 2025, he thundered from the podium. Mr. Prime Minister, handled Tamil Nadu carefully. It is a state that has been given a raw deal. We are

On the 4th of May 2026, history was rewritten in Tamil Nadu in typical cinematic exuberance. The election results pouring in began to prove that the hegemony of the DMK and the ADMK in the state was now over. It was Vijay and his TVK that would be calling the shots from now on. In the moment of victory, the setback of the moment that had been marred by tragedy was overcome. In one of Vijay's initial outings to woo the electorate, 41 people had died and more than double that number were injured in a stampede. Yet Vijay's popularity still managed to fuel a stellar electoral debut. His party TVK has without doubt emerged as the single largest party in the next Tamil Nadu Assembly. Vijay himself contested from two constituencies, Perambur and Tiruchirappalli East, and won both. With his charming demeanor, impeccable timing and smooth dance moves, Vijay had endeared himself to Tamil cinema goers of all ages. Now, it is a different performance that he will have to come up with. A more serious and maybe a more demanding one as he prepares to administer a state of government responsible for the well-being of 85 million people. Not everyone his fan, not all his voters, and not everyone a Tamilian.

0: results with the BJP winning more than 200 seats clearly answer those questions. Our teams on the ground, in the studios, in the newsroom, we keep tracking every twist. We try to stay away from the noise, try to use the election analytics to bring the coverage together for you. 90% voting is not common. That's 140 elections with less than 70%. Tuvendu Adhikari leading at this moment. 5 states, 824 assembly seats, an election that felt more like a war.
1: Again, going to shift focus to West Bengal, bring in our colleagues from the ground as well.
0: We've got some breaking news just coming in.
2: Kanchan Gupta to wear this morning. Green was not one of them. Kanchanda, what's going on here?
1: Khela ho be.
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5: Bharosa on Modi ji, an extraordinary management and assurance of courage given by Amit Shah ji to all the people. We are with you.
6: Illegal migrant. ये बांग्लादेश से घुसपैठिया के लिए ये दोनों पार्टी प्रतिबद्ध है, देश की जनता के लिए नहीं, इसलिए देश के जनता ने उसको नाकार।
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4: आई थिंक इट विल बी गुड to bring back the confidence of industry.
9: The people of Kerala understood the real politics of CPM and left the Democratic Front.
10: And that kind of victory is truly astonishing. And I do believe it marks a return of the Congress with the kind of mandate to bring about radical transformation.
11: Welcome back. Let's now focus on Tamil Nadu, where there's been a political reset with superstar Vijay delivering his biggest blockbuster in the state, securing 108 seats, emerging as the single largest party. Vijay will now write to the governor to stake claim to form government. TVK will also ask for 2 weeks' time to prove its majority. Remember, they are 11 short of that majority mark. Vijay has held key meetings today with the winning MLAs at party headquarters before claiming stake to form government. He also paid tribute to Periyar at the party's headquarters in Chennai. In fact, he paid tribute to, you know, the 5 icons really considered by the TVK. Now, as government formation talks are heating up, several parties actively trying to woo Vijay and the TVK. No one loves a winner more than politicians. PMK has reached out while Congress has opened channels for support. Meanwhile, Congress, Tamil Nadu in charge, in fact, made a big claim saying that the leader always wanted an alliance with the TVK, but that it was the central leadership which chose to go with the DMK. Let's listen in to some of the big voices through the day.
12: During one of his campaigns in Tirunelveli, Mr. Vijay had said, the real Congress is with us. Do you think if the Congress had allied with you, would have been a different scenario now, a clean sweep?
13: Even then, it's a clean sweep. Despite Congress joining us or not, even then, we have had a clean sweep. I think Congress cadres, the actual cadres, will be feeling disappointed for going with the DMK rather than coming with TVK. People, anything can change in the future.
14: So, TVK has finally won this election. So, how you see this moment?
15: See, it is a joyous moment for the people of Tamil Nadu. It is a victory dedicated to these people. And we humbly accept and we are grateful for the same.
14: Okay. So when we can... now, TVK don't have that majority number, right? So, what are the possibilities we are looking into it?
15: It is for the leadership and the party headquarters to take the decision on it. And we are looking forward for a positive decision from the meeting today.
14: Mm. Yeah. Sir, so what's your opinion? How you see this victory?
16: Yeah, it's a victory for combined victory for the Tamil people and everyone for the whole Tamil Nadu. Mm. So it's all expected and decided already for Talabudis. We'll see it soon, how it's going.
12: Joining us, Congress MP, Mr. Senthil. Thank you very much for your time. How do you look at the results?
17: So it's a clear mandate given by the people of Tamil Nadu, and people of Tamil Nadu have always given a very clear mandate, and we accept the mandate, and hopefully we'll analyze the results and other things, and we'll collectively take a call on how things are.
18: What went wrong in your view?
17: I think it's a change, it's a requirement for a change which was always a part of the Tamil Nadu repertoire, and this time they had a new entrant in which who they believed in, and I think over and above that we could clearly see a very strong youth resurgence like the Jallikattu movement. So a lot of things have to be still understood.
19: TVK needs some more seats.

0: nobody knows.
1: But perhaps some of your alliance partners,
0: do you think? But the alliance parties also are very intact. They are very firm with the DMK alliance.
1: Is it, do you think none of them will go to TVK?
0: I do hope so.
1: So then what's the next step forward, sir?
0: Go and ask the winning, those who have got more seats than DMK.
1: So what's your message to them?
0: I have no message for them.
1: No, not even a congratulatory message, because people chose them.
0: MDMK respects the verdict given by the people in democracy. This is the factor.
2: Sir, if you could tell us at this point in time, a lot of conversations are around what is the next alliance combination going to be for the TVK? What is your decision?
3: Sir, we do not bother about the TVK and TVK's alliance.
2: Okay.
3: We are with the DMK headed alliance.
2: Okay.
3: We are fighting for only secularism in Tamil Nadu.
2: Okay.
3: So we will proceed along with the left parties.
2: Sir,
3: we are going
2: with no absolute majority. There is a need for at least about 11 MLAs to back him. So if they approach you, will you be open for a discussion?
3: This is not a single man decision.
2: Correct.
3: We have to discuss with our frontline leaders in our party.
2: Absolutely.
3: Then only we can decide.
2: No, but I'm saying is, will you be open for a discussion? I'm not asking about a situation where.
3: I have to be open. I have to discuss with our frontline leaders, and as well as we have to discuss with the left party leaders also.
1: I'm with two senior leaders of CPI. Sir, first of all, you just met with MK Stalin. You won two seats in these elections. First, about your win, about DMK's defeat and TVK's win.
4: We thank our Tamil Nadu people for electing TVK. As well as we are thanking the Tamil Nadu people, they have voted against communal forces, caste forces, and opportunist forces. So we thank our people, Tamil Nadu people.
1: But the question on everybody's mind is, TVK needs a few more seats. Will CPI support? You have won two seats, they need a few, perhaps from other smaller parties also. Will you offer support?
4: Together with the CPIM, and Vidhara Sitel Kachi and other democratic parties, secular parties, we will decide later. Our party will decide in our state council meeting.
5: No, they got 108, I think. 108. 102 seat not concluded. 108, they got it. They don't have majority. The shortage of the 11 seats, because he won two seats. One going to, I think, resign. 11 shortage is there. That I don't know how they are going to manage. No, that I don't know. My high command, Rahul Gandhi ji, Mallikarjuna Garge ji, Venugopal ji, Girish Chodangar ji will decide.
6: V.S. Babu, the giant killer of TVK, is here with us. He has defeated M.K. Stalin, the Chief Minister of Tamil Nadu. Sir, how do you feel? Chief Minister, how do you feel?
7: Nothing. I have no feeling. I have no feeling. அதனால எனக்கு ஒன்றும் ஃபீலிங்காக தெரியலம்மா.
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8: Hello and welcome. You're watching NDTV 24/7 with me, Tanisha Avasthi. Lots lined up for you on this edition. But first, let's take a quick check of the headlines that we're tracking. Vijay's TVK writes to governor to form government. Vijay likely to take oath on 7th of May. Congress claims Vijay has requested for support to form the government. After BJP's stunning win in West Bengal, the new chief minister will be sworn in on the 9th of May. It's on the day when Rabindranath Tagore's birthday falls. But who will it be? Suspense still mounts. Mamata Banerjee doubles down, says almost 100 seats were stolen from the TMC. She also says that she will not be tendering her resignation because her party did not lose and that it was a forceful defeat. Rahul Gandhi claims vote theft in Assam and Bengal, says BJP is on its mission to destroy democracy and the opposition needs to unite. Iran's deputy foreign minister speaks exclusively to NDTV. Ismail Baghai says Tehran is reviving American response to its demands.

0: All right, we're starting this edition with some breaking news that's coming in. We learned that an urgent meeting of the Tamil Nadu Congress Committee is scheduled. And in fact, as we speak, is still underway. It's been convened by the AICC in charge for Tamil Nadu. Originally, the meeting was planned for tomorrow. However, the meeting had to be preponed and to take an immediate decision on whether the Congress should extend support to TVK, which has emerged as the single largest party with 108 seats, but falls short of majority in the 234-member assembly. Now, this crucial decision, remember, comes at a time when TVK has reportedly reached out to the Congress, is what the Congress claims, for the post-poll support to form the government in the state of Tamil Nadu, potentially marking a major shift away from the party's long-standing alliance with the DMK. Sam is joining me live from Chennai on that. Sam, what's the inside talk? What is the buzz from the TVK and the Congress camp? Is this alliance really possible?
1: It appears so increasingly because TVK requires at least 11 MLAs to establish its simple majority. The party has only 108 seats. And it's in this context the TVK is tapping parties, including the Congress, BCK, CPI and CPM. While other parties have not said that the TVK has approached them, Congress claims the party has approached them. And already at least two leaders NDTV spoke to had said this morning that the high command would decide, and that for them what is important is the growth of the party in Tamil Nadu, secondly secularism. And the trouble grew between DMK and the Congress ahead of the recently concluded assembly elections, when the Congress demanded share in power, and at that time TVK also offered share in power, and it had offered more seats for the Congress, but the Congress leveraged that particular opportunity and demanded more seats from DMK, and this time the alliance actually got defeated in the elections. In this context, the Congress hopes that now that the TVK has swept elections in Tamil Nadu, Congress has a better future, better prospects if it shakes hands, at least now with the TVK. And it's in this context, the TVK is all set to stake claim to get sworn in on Thursday, day after tomorrow. And AIADMK is also expressing interest towards this kind of an outside support.
0: Right.
1: And now Congress does not want this opportunity lost, and that's why it has summoned this video conference meeting at least 12 hours before the scheduled meeting that was supposed to be held tomorrow. And if this happens, then the association, the ties between the ruling, the DMK and the Congress will end. In fact, this alliance was formidable. They won three elections, 2019, 2021 and the 2024 elections. And the Congress, for the Congress also, it's a gamble when it comes to the Lok Sabha elections in 2029, because for the last two Lok Sabha elections, this alliance had swept polls in Tamil Nadu.
0: Absolutely, Sam. I request you to stay with me because we'll now listen into what KC Venugopal said earlier on the TVK Congress alliance. And then we're going to talk about the rift that is brewing between the DMK and the TVK.
2: The president of TVK, T.D. Vijay, has requested the INC for support to form a government in Tamil Nadu. INC is clear that the mandate in Tamil Nadu is for a secular government committed to protecting the constitution in letter and spirit. The INC is determined not to have the BJP and the proxies run the government of Tamil Nadu in any manner. Accordingly, the Congress leadership has directed the TNCC to take a final decision on T.D. Vijay's request, keeping in view the sentiments of the state reflected in the electoral verdict.
0: All right, we have some more breaking news that's coming in. Our full-blown political rupture appears to be unfolding in Tamil Nadu, with the DMK launching a fierce and unusually direct attack on its long-term ally, the Congress Party, branding them as backstabbers amid reports of back-channel talks between the Congress and the TVK. Now, the outreach by the TVK, which is now the single largest party, has triggered a massive meltdown within the DMK, which sees this as

0: a move, a betrayal move at the critical juncture. Now, in a significant development first reported by Here on NDTV, the DMK has signaled a possible breakaway from Congress, indicating that the alliance may be beyond repair. Party leaders speaking to NDTV have doubled down on their criticism. We'll go to that first, the video that is now going viral. But first, let me go across to Sam. Sam, this was bound to happen. All right, we'll go back to Sam. But first, let's listen into that video that is now going viral, where the DMK spokesperson has blown out and come down heavily on the Congress party.
1: The Tamil Nadu Congress is going to take a view. They are your allies. They are talking to the TVK at this point of time. Your view or reaction to that?
2: The backstabbers.
1: These You're five calling seats, the Congress backstabbers?
2: Backstabbers. The five seats they've got is because they allied with us. Otherwise, they would have drawn a flag at the recent polls. And TVK has never spoken a single word against the BJP or Mr. Modi. In fact, today, Mr. Vijay's first thanks is not to the people of the state who elected him, not to his constituents who elected him, not to his members who worked for him to get him elected. His first thanks is to Mr. Modi. And Mr. Rahul Gandhi wants to support this kind of a person. See, when we speak of an alliance, the India alliance, it is an alliance based on ideology.
1: But Saravanan, from your words are... You are thinking very carefully about your words. I have to push you a little bit.
2: Yes.
1: You're calling the Congress backstabbers.
2: Absolutely.
1: Are we about to see the end of your alliance with the Congress?
2: It is for the Congress to decide.
1: What is Mr. Stalin's view on this? Does he also think the Congress are backstabbers?
2: What has he got to say? It is Mr. K.C. Venugopal who is saying that it is for the local Congress. Is it how the Congress decides all the issues?
3: I had said first only, Indy alliance is going to be over on 4th of May, and that has come exactly true, because now Congress party has made it official that they have got a request from Vijay's party in Tamil Nadu to help them form a government, and Congress has said that this is a mandate for a secular government and Tamil Nadu Congress will take a decision, which means they are ready and prepared to dump DMK. Anyway, we have seen it's become DMK Mukt Bharat, TMC Mukt Bharat, Left Mukt Bharat, and now it is Indy Alliance Mukt Bharat, because Congress has officially said that they are considering breaking and doing triple talaq with DMK.
0: All right, Sam continues to stay with us on the broadcast. Sam, indeed, a big statement coming in there from the DMK spokesperson is calling the Congress backstabbers. Seems like the DMK Congress Alliance is no more going to work in Tamil Nadu now.
4: This was bound to happen, particularly after the defeat suffered by the DMK Congress Alliance in the recent assembly elections that was swept by the TVK. Even ahead of the elections, during the campaign, neither did Rahul Gandhi and MK Stalin have any joint campaign. There was an opportunity for them to campaign together in Puducherry, but that was avoided. And there was in a sense, friction existing, right, from the seat-sharing talks, which began with a demand for share in power, then the up the ante demanding more number of seats. And this was bound to happen because a section of the Congress was very strongly advocating alliance with the TVK, expecting this kind of a huge victory for the party and hoping that Vijay would give them a large share of seats as part of the alliance. That could have helped the Congress to expand its footprint in a state where it played the role of a bridesmaid for several decades. Right. They missed that opportunity, and now they see there is huge support for Actor Vijay. And now that they are asking for support with less, running short of a clear majority, they hope that they should not miss the opportunity so that whenever there are elections again, be it the 2029 Lok Sabha elections, or if there is going to be, assembly election, for whatever reason, then it will be a huge opportunity for the Congress to expand its footprint where it had ruled once at least 50 years ago.
0: Absolutely, Sam. Thank you very much for getting us all those details. All eyes will now be on what will the TVK and Congress's decision be on the alliance formation. With that, we move on, ladies and gentlemen, in the broadcast from Tamil Nadu, getting you stories that we are tracking from the state of West.

Good evening and welcome. Thanks very much for joining us here. What a day it was yesterday. Results day across 5 assemblies, but Tamil Nadu and in particular West Bengal hogged all the headlines, and they continue to do so. Why in West Bengal? I won't go. I will not resign as chief minister. That's right. That's what Mamata Banerjee has said. It's the most dramatic twist that no one could have seen coming to the West Bengal election result, where a clear mandate was delivered to the BJP, with Mamata Banerjee crashing to below the 100 mark. The writing on the

0: call was clear. Every single region of the state saw the voter reject TMC. Consider this. 22 out of 35 ministers in Mamata Banerjee's cabinet lost. The average margin of loss for these ministers in their seats was over 20,000 votes. 13 of these ministers who lost had remained undefeated in these same seats since 2011. For 15 years, three terms, they had remained untouched, undefeated, unbending, and yet this time the voter decided that they needed to go. Now, let's look at the flip side. How the BJP fared. It made gains in every region across the state. Whether it was the north, south, east, west, tribal, Dalit, mountain areas, even Muslims. In Hooghly, the BJP went from 4 seats to 16, 4 times increase. In Howrah, where it had always drawn a blank, it went from 0 to 7 out of 16 seats. In Purb Bardhaman, it got 14 out of 16 seats. Earlier, again in this area, the BJP had consistently got 0 seats. 0 seats in the assembly, 0 leads in the Lok Sabha. And then there are the areas which were considered TMC citadels. You had heard again and again of Kolkata, the Bhadralok, who thought of the BJP as a basket of deplorables, as people who are not fit to enter the state of West Bengal. In that Kolkata, the BJP won 6 out of 11 seats, including those the heart of Bhadralok, South Kolkata. Even in South 24 Parganas, the very center of Abhishek Banerjee's fortress, the BJP went from 0 to 10 out of 31 seats. The expanse is staggering. And it's only because this is the voice of the people. The South 24 Parganas that we are talking about, just to give you an idea, had given the Trinamool Congress almost an entire sweep, 30 out of 31 seats. The only one which they lost out in 2021 was Bhangar, which was won by Naushad Siddiqui of the ISF. And yet this time, the BJP managed to make inroads, won one-third, 33% of the seats in Abhishek Banerjee's area were won by the Saffron Party. So the question is this rigging? Is this not a clear, resounding, emphatic statement by the people of their will? And in trying to call it a result of vote chori, isn't it the people's mandate that is being insulted? Because that's exactly what is happening today. Not only did the former West Bengal Chief Minister, Mamata Banerjee, slam the results and call them manipulated, she also declared that she will not step down as CM because the election had been stolen from her. That the Election Commission is the biggest villain. That these seats were meant to be hers. The interesting thing is that this refrain has now also been picked up by the entire opposition, including the Congress, that otherwise had fought the TMC in Bengal and had declared Mamata Banerjee corrupt, communal, in hand in glove with the BJP. And the same Congress whose workers were beaten, their offices taken over, by the Trinamool Congress. In fact, Adhir Ranjan Chaudhary was on record to say that his voters in Murshidabad were not being allowed to come out. That those people who voted for the Congress and for Adhir Ranjan Chaudhary, their water supply was cut off by the Trinamool Congress after polling day. Yes, that same Congress and its MP Rahul Gandhi today is saying that Mamata Banerjee's mandate has been stolen, that she is the rightful chief minister of West Bengal, and this is about saving democracy, and in that, he stands with the Trinamool.
1: Now also I want to say that we didn't lose the election. It is their forceful attempt to defeat us. I went inside for few minutes. They kicked me in my belly. They kicked me in my backside. And you cannot imagine what happened because that time CCTV was off. They just thrust me. Throw me out from the counting station. I am now free bird. I gave full life for service.

0: free God. So I have to do some work. That I will manage to do it.
1: ने जिस तरह से धांधली की इलेक्शन में, इलेक्शन कमीशन जिस तरह से उनको मदद कर रही थी, ये ऐसा 93% वोट हुआ, ये क्या सही बात है क्या? बिल्कुल झूठ बात है। ऐसे जाली मत दिए, मुसलमानों के मत काटने का काम किया, मालदा वगैरह जो मुसलमानों का एरिया है वहाँ।
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4: So the big question is this: can the Trinamool Congress and Didi deny the people's mandate, and can they really claim vote chori and election manipulation when there is data available to prove that the TMC this time around was rejected and routed by the voter herself? Joining us now on the legal implications of this claim by Mamata Banerjee is CRMR Sundaram, senior lawyer in the Supreme Court. Mr. Sundaram, thanks very much for speaking to us. People are wondering, is it possible? Can a chief minister say, I'm not going to resign?
5: Well, for one thing, it's nothing but political posturing. If you lose and your party has lost, you're saying you will not resign is a bit ridiculous for the simple reason that it's a formality. It's a formality that you go to the governor and say, look here, I have lost and I am resigning. And it's an equal good form for the governor to say, I understand, thank you for your service, but please do continue till the next government takes over. And then you continue till the next government takes over. Now, this is nothing but political posturing. Because constitutionally, there's no question. You see, for one thing, the life of a legislative assembly is 5 years from its first meeting. And if I'm not mistaken, the legislative assembly in any event in West Bengal has to come to an end in 3 days' time. Secondly, when the new government is ready to take office and the new legislators have already been notified and the notification issued, the returning officer gives the results and then the appropriate government issues the notification. Once that's done, the question of the old legislators continuing does not arise. In that case, it's almost like saying every legislator turns around and says, I'm not resigning. What I feel is possible is that maybe some legal action is being planned. As to what legal action, well, frankly, if it's an election petition is only regarding your own election. If she wants to challenge the elections in a macro level, that means you have to go to the Supreme Court, you challenge on a macro level, which actually is unheard of. I haven't seen it done before and I don't see it being done now or entertained now. But if her intention is to go to court and challenge the elections themselves, maybe then she feels that if she formally resigns, then the question arises, once you've already resigned, what's the question of your challenging the elections on a macro level? So that can be the only logic, if at all you can call that logic, which I don't, which is possible. Otherwise, what's being done is nothing but political posturing.
4: Do you recall any precedent for something like this?
5: Sorry, I can't hear you.
4: Is there any kind of precedent for something like this? Anything like this has ever happened in the past?
5: I don't think so. It's never happened. I mean, it's unheard of. I can understand if she intends to go to the Supreme Court tomorrow and says, if I resign now, tomorrow, it might be said you've already resigned. What are you coming to court for? But equally, I've never seen an entire election being challenged in the court. So I really can't see the purpose behind this. But like I said, it is political posturing, goes with the story of an election being rigged, etc. The only sad, very sad part as far as I'm concerned is that, you know, in the past, nobody could ever, ever, ever doubt an election commission. The election commissioners we had were giants, people like Session, people like Gill, they were giants. Unfortunately, today, people are throwing stones at the election commission left, right, and center, and there are enough people buying this. And that makes it very unfortunate, because I think that really reflects on the election commission themselves in not getting the view of the people. I mean, nobody threw a stone at a Session, for example. It was unheard of. You never thought of that. But unfortunately, today, people feel that they can challenge the impartiality. But that, in this case, is ridiculous, because I find that the results are such that to even, you know, cast any kind of slur is absolutely nonsensical. Her continuing is equally nonsensical. Her saying that I will not resign is nonsensical. But like I said, it's either political posturing or planning as a prelude to approaching the court. But you know, otherwise, she can...
4: In political posturing, when the entire...
5: Everything else, the governor can always dismiss
4: her. Yeah, the entire electoral process is being brought into question. And the funny thing
5: absolutely.
4: Is that you've got opposition parties like the Congress itself actually winning a mandate in Kerala. You've got a complete surprise like Vijay managing to make a splash through the same electoral process in our country, in Tamil Nadu. Nobody saw that coming. And the BJP getting far, far below what it had expected in Tamil Nadu. They gave it their all, still didn't manage to win. The curious thing, though, is, Mr. Sundaram, that when the Chief Minister says, I'm not going to step down, I was just wondering, right now, she's not even an MLA. She wants to continue as Chief Minister when she isn't even a legislator.
5: Well, technically speaking, even if you do become a minister, without being a legislator, you can continue for 6 months and be voted in the meantime. But here, her at this stage, with her not being a legislator at all, is more than indicative of the reaction of the state of West Bengal to her. And I think, you know, well, let's see. I'm sure things will change by tomorrow evening. By tomorrow evening, I'm sure that it'll go the right way. Otherwise, it's not going to be a big constitutional issue. Because if she doesn't resign in any event, it comes to an end in another couple of days. A, B, the governor can always dismiss you, can always say that you are not continuing. C, a new chief minister can be sworn in, and ipso facto you cease being a chief minister. So I don't see any constitutional impasse here. Like I said, on her side, I see it as nothing more than political posturing.
4: All right, but
5: there is really no legal or constitutional basis for what is being done.
4: But at what cost, one wonders. Thanks very much, Mr. Sundaram, for having spoken to us here, because this is something that people are really worried about now. Could it lead to a state of almost anarchy where you have a former chief minister saying, I'm not going to concede in any fashion? We're also joined, in fact, now by Mr. Mahesh Jethmalani. Mr. Jethmalani, thanks very much for joining us here on The Buck Stops Here, because this is something on which the buck needs to stop. A very strange situation we were just discussing with Mr. Sundaram. The West Bengal Chief Minister saying, I'm going nowhere. What happens now? She's saying my election was stolen.
6: Well, Mamata Banerjee is no one to say that the election has been stolen from her. The Election Commission certifies the result of an election. Right? Now what happens is, if she has a problem, she has to go to court, file an election petition, so on and so forth. Right? But now what happens is that every chief minister holds office at the pleasure of the governor. If she insists on sticking like a lemming to her chair, then the chief minister must unceremoniously dismiss her. I would like to say, given this conduct, kick her out. Right? Because this is unpardonable, this is unprecedented, and this is a challenge to our whole democratic system, and it puts the whole country and our system in very poor light. And actually, we have the most functioning democracies in the world. I consider India's democracy to be more functioning than both the UK and USA or any other European country, right? And this is a real slate against us. I mean, it is an insult. And she deserves to be taught a lesson, right? And I hope, I'm glad she did this. I'm glad that this is her attitude so that the governor can dismiss her instead of her gracefully resigning. And also remember, but

0: Marcia, that, as for the Constitution, right, every legislative assembly has a tenure of 5 years. It ceases. After that, the legislative assembly is no longer a legislative assembly because it has no members. The members lose their membership by efflux of time. 5 years is the cutoff date. So when 5 years expired from the last election, they're not MLAs anymore. And she is not a chief minister anymore. So her, in a sense, she's completely mistaken. And she has no basic principles of constitutional theory, right? She has ceased to be a chief minister from the day the election was announced because of the expiry of time. In fact, she's only an acting chief minister, right? So she has to step down or she'll be dismissed.
1: So just to be clear, seventh, the term of this assembly expires. Technically, nothing can stand in the way of the swearing in taking place on the 9th. That's when tentatively we know it's going to happen. So there can be no legal challenge. It's perfectly legal for the swearing in of the new cabinet to take place on the 9th of this month.
0: Absolutely, absolutely. And the governor must formally dismiss her because she holds office at his pleasure. Actually, right, 5 years to the date, she's no longer chief minister. But if she wants to purportedly act as one, if she feigns to act as a chief minister, then dismiss her and say, listen, you seem to be suffering from some acute constitutional confusion, right? I'm telling you, I'm dismissing you one way or the other because you are now not worthy of sitting on that chair, apart from the fact that you don't have legitimacy.
1: So, hypothetically speaking, if tomorrow Miss Banerjee was to go and sit in the Chief Minister's office, what could be done about that? What could be
0: The
1: the steps
0: governor should
1: taken?
0: send the police force and take her out and evict her. She's a trespasser at the Chief Minister's office from now on. The moment the election is certified, election results are certified, she's a trespasser.
1: What do you make of the fact that Mamata Banerjee is saying that 100 seats have been stolen, by virtue of which I am past the halfway mark, that these 100 seats belong to the Trinamool Congress, and nobody can say that the TMC has
0: I think that
1: lost?
0: she has a very poor understanding of how our constitution, and I'm sure she's got some very bad legal advisors if they're telling her, hey, please rein in yourself, because this is not the constitutional practice, and she's no person to decide the genuineness of the outcome of an election mandate, right? If she has a problem, please go to the Supreme Court or the High Court of West Bengal and challenge all those 100 seats which were stolen. File individual election petitions for all of them, right? If you have so much evidence, you can waste the time of the court. The court will probably unceremoniously throw you out from there as well. You've already been given short shrift in the Supreme Court twice before. If you want to keep making yourself a laughingstock, go ahead and do it. You have a constitutional right to move the courts.
1: But sir, the argument being given is that the fixing of this election, that this election was fixed because 27 lakh people who were in the list for logical discrepancy weren't allowed to vote. On that ground, can the outcome of this election be challenged simply by saying that 27 lakh people did not cast their vote, hence the result itself is under a
0: No,
1: cloud?
0: because you have to be a citizen of India to be entitled to vote at a parliamentary or a state assembly election, or indeed any election, panchayat, etc., municipal corporation, any election, right? If you are not a citizen of India, you are disentitled to exercise franchise in an election, right? So there is no way that she can ever conjure this argument that so many people, and by the way, that entire exercise, she herself challenged it in the Supreme Court, right? It's passed muster of the scrutiny of the Supreme Court. Who is she? She's in contempt now. According to me, she's a disgrace to the very concept of a democracy and the rule of law.
1: But technically, the logic is that these people haven't been proven to be not citizens of India. They're just in a list, and a tribunal still has to take a call on their veracity, on their legality, or otherwise. Was it wrong in going ahead with the election still when these 27 lakh people, their legality
0: Well,
1: was to be decided?
0: you can certainly have an election and you can set the clock back. You exercise your right now. The Supreme Court said, yes, we are not going to examine each and every. We are satisfied prima facie as to the correctness, right? But if you have details as to why they should not have been excluded, right, you take it up in due course. But we're not stopping the election for this process.

0: After 5 years, after 5 years, this has to be done. There has to be an election. It's mandatory.
1: Sure, but when you
0: so
1: say...
0: So if you have evidence, right, which you haven't produced at the initial stage about them being removed, then, or they've not been able to satisfy the authorities responsible, the tribunals responsible for this determining who was supposed to be out on the basis of SIR, right, then you do it now. And you set the clock back in those elections. You can't en masse say that all of them are there without furnishing evidence.
1: So, you know, when you say set the clock back, hypothetically, because now the results are already out. Hypothetically, say that in a month from now, these tribunals were to find out that out of the 27 lakh who are yet to be adjudicated on logical discrepancies, 25 lakh are found to be genuine voters. Can the TMC then go to court and say, here, these are 25 lakh people who are proven to be Indian and legitimate voters, and they weren't allowed to vote in May 2026, so the outcome is wrong?
0: You'll have to go constituency-wise, right?
1: Can a repoll happen?
0: If people were wrongly excluded from voting by any chance, you will have to show that it has. That's the one of the fundamental features when you are saying there's inclusion, wrongful inclusion or exclusion of voters. Then you have to show that the ones you say ought to have been given a vote but were wrongly deprived of that franchise because of the tribunal. Then you have to show that it would make a material difference to the outcome of that election in the given constituency.
1: All right, Mr. Jethmalani and Mr. Aramasundaram both speaking to us there. The legality here now is in front of you. As for the political posturing, whether it is okay to do it once the people have spoken, I leave that to your wisdom. Meanwhile, Radhika Kheda, national spokesperson of the BJP, joins us along with political analyst Tushar Gupta. We also have with us Nilanjan Das, Imran Ahmed Ali, who is a lawyer and consulting editor of NDTV, Jayanta Ghoshal. But Radhika Kheda, I'm going to start with you. One side is the legality, but the fact of the matter is, today, after that entire vote chori claim by Congress, TMC is saying you have stolen the state from her. She is going to be the CM. What are you going to do about it? You can't do CM chori.
2: Good evening to everyone. And if Congress is so worried about the vote chori thing, they should immediately, Rahul Gandhi should immediately get all his MLAs from Kerala to resign. Yahan bhi vote chori hui hai. Who else would vote for Pappu's party? A man who does not believe in the constitution, does not believe in anything. Why is he even contesting elections? He should immediately say, we do not accept the mandate of the people of Kerala and we are resigning from there also. You win one election, wahan pe mandate chori nahi hua. Tamil Nadu BJP doesn't win, wahan pe mandate chori nahi hua. But the moment BJP wins from any other state, mandate chori ho gaya. Well, Rahul Gandhi needs to introspect and the Congress needs to introspect where they are going wrong instead of always saying, ki hum nahi khelenge, bhaiya, zameen hi tedi hai. Bhaiya, your batting skills are not okay. Concentrate on that. Having said that, Padmaja, what we are witnessing is a first in Indian history. We have a squatter chief minister. Let's talk constitutional reality. Under the Article 163, it categorically says that the Council of Ministers exists to aid and advise the governor. But that advice must come from a government that holds a majority. Now, with 207 seats for the Bharatiya Janata Party and a humiliating 80 for Mamata Banerjee, she has no legal authority to sign even a single fine. Even if she goes to Nabana tomorrow and sits in that chair, she isn't a chief minister. She is a trespasser in a public office. Every minute, every single minute that she spends in that office will be a violation of the doctrine of the constitutional property. It is like a tenant refusing to leave after the lease has expired and the building has been stolen. Her rejection in Bhavanipur by 15,000 votes is the final eviction notice from the people of West Bengal. And look at the irony. She claims that the mandate is stolen, yet she wants to sit in office that is powered by the same very stolen democratic process. Ma'am, I mean, what is the drama that she's doing?
1: Nilanjan Das, how can you cling on to something that has been denied to you by the people of India? Nobody else but the people. And why I say people is because the reasons and the mandate is clear. Your ministers lost. You lost in tribal belts. You lost in Dalit belts. You lost in Muslim belts. You lost in urban belts. You lost in rural belts. Women didn't vote for you. Men didn't vote for you.
3: TMC did not lose this election. Mamata Banerjee and at almost 100 seats, in 100 seats, there has been vote chori. The mandate has been stolen. This is
1: which 100 seats? Name those seats.
3: This is the mandate.
1: Name those seats.
3: There are many seats. Do a recounting, na?
1: Why you name the seats. To... You are so clear. It is 100 seats
3: only. Talking about...
1: It's not 94 seats. It's just, not 108 seats. It's 100 seats. I'm sure you must have sat and tabulated them, right? And said, no, it's not 101 seats. It's exactly 100 seats because I have listed them down. Tell me two seats out of those 100.
3: You need to do, Padmaja, we believe in the wisdom of the people. You have to do a counting of the ballot. You have to count the EVM votes. That has not been done. TMC candidates, TMC counting agents, they have been beaten up. They have been thrown out of the counting centers. And now you are doing the post-poll violence. So this is the current situation of Bengal. Achyudin is here. Achyudin is here. A sitting chief minister has
1: sir,
3: been
1: at what point? Police. Very quickly, I'll get Radhika Kheda to respond, minister. You know, to whether okay, in the counting, counting center, you, people were beaten up. Minister, can you just tell me at which stage, assembly, at which stage was this manipulated?
3: West Bengal assembly
1: at the polling stage, Bengal, at the counting stage, at the campaigning stage? At which stage was this election stolen?
3: What do they know of law? Do they know that West Bengal assembly is still in effect? Do they even know that?
1: Nilanjan Das, there's no point in shouting anymore. The people have spoken.
3: You're not letting me speak.
1: At what stage was this election stolen? During the polling?
3: Every stage for the last 6 months. And that's why Mamata Banerjee and the entire machinery, entire party machinery was on their toes. We were totally vigilant. Totally vigilant. And still they have managed to steal this election. And let me tell you.
1: My friend, if they have stolen the election, then you weren't vigilant. You are literally contradicting yourself. If you were on their toes, I mean, you were on your toes, then how could they slip past your toes?
3: You are going to take away my voice also. This is the condition of the democracy in India. You are not letting me speak.
1: Nilanjan Das, the beauty of democracy in our country is that you get to have a voice despite losing an election. The people have rejected you and yet you are here to speak your piece.
3: Admaja, don't do this thing. Don't do this thing. The Supreme Court observed that we cannot interfere with the poll results until the winning margin is less than the number of exclusions. What has been the number of exclusions? What is the margin between the TMC and the BJP? What is the margin?
1: What this is the logic? The logic is the logic is that what your chief minister is saying today, N.K. Stalin could have also said. N.K. Stalin could have said, I'm going nowhere. I am the chief minister. Vijay can cool his heels. Today, Pinarayi Vijayan can say, I am not going anywhere. Rahul Gandhi can cool his heels. And yet these are people who are sensibly respecting the mandate and stepping aside.
3: The tenure is there. Until the Tamil Nadu
2: Padmaja, can I please respond?
3: He doesn't need to resign.
1: Okay, very quickly, Radhika Kheda, respond to the specific allegation that when counting was being done and Mamata Banerjee, the chief minister, the ex-chief minister, has said she was kicked on her chest and her back and she was thrown out and her counting agents were thrown out. This is a very specific allegation.
2: Yes, three things.
1: Answer.
2: Okay, three things the TMC supporter said. He said that currently the assembly still exists. Well, the term expires tomorrow on May 6, 2026. So you have a couple of more hours. I think it's 8:30 right now. Another 4-5 hours. Banalo, theek hai, aap ho bhi 12 baje tak chief minister. Sir, I didn't speak over. You zip it. This is not Mamata Gad. This is not Mamata Didi's playground boss that you can shout over a woman. Control your tongue. Padmaja, please ask me.
1: Yes, one at a time, please. Yes.
2: So first of all, by the fact check, to my 12 a.m. tonight, the assembly term will expire May 6th. There has to be a new government. So she can continue for a couple of days. But again, that is in the hands of the governor till the time the new government comes into power. Now, when second thing he said, 100 seats, please show me how many of their MLA contestants in those 100 seats have given format dena padta hai wahan pe, that you want a recounting and they were not given a recounting or they are not happy with the recounting and they have gone to court. They must, their agents or their candidate themselves must have filed for recounting. That is the normal procedure when you fight an election. How many of those 100 candidates from Mamata Banerjee's party have asked for a recounting and have been denied a recounting? Or how many, all the results will be summed, and if they have been denied a recounting, how many of them have immediately gone to court? They should have gone to court. What is preventing? They have the best legals. Even Abhishek Manu Singhviji is their lawyer. They should have gone to court. They have a good team of lawyers. What is stopping them? Third thing. Now, when she says that she's been kicked, I think she's been kicked by a phantom attacker. How is it possible, Padmaja, where everybody is there? There were more people also. And in a time when we live with our phones, we live with cameras. Can anybody be hit, kicked, crashed, and there will be no evidence of that? Mm. And like you rightly said before this, why did she not go straight to the police station? And before that, she's the former chief minister. Mm. Currently, till now, she's holding office. She has also had the home ministry with her. Why did she not immediately go to a government hospital and get her self-tested?
1: I actually have a great idea, Imran Ahmed Ali, since you support the Congress and now Rahul Gandhi supports the TMC, in Bhavanipur, you had a Congress candidate as well. His counting agent would have been there. You should immediately take that counting agent of the Congress with Mamata Banerjee to the nearest police station as eyewitness and file a complaint. You should file an FIR. Because the Congress counting agent and the Congress candidate would have been there. Let's keep Nilanjan Das and Mr. Imran Ahmed both on screen. Yes, go on, Imran Ahmed.
4: Okay. So today the question that I have to ask you is one, and I have to answer one thing as well. Whether she can retain office after the fact that she has a mandate or not, absolutely not. This is not your central Delhi bungalow that after losing your elections, you can continue staying it for a few years. However, today I want to ask everyone one question, is that if elections are the voice of the people, we must ask a question as to who tried to silence it. When we talk about this election process, we talk about Falta. If there were no problems with the election process, why is Falta going into a re-election or a re-vote or a recounting on the 24th and the 24th? Today, Mr. Sundaram before me says that an election petition of this nature, he started the show, in fact, he said an election petition of this nature is unheard of. Let me remind you of Raj Narayan versus Indira Gandhi, where the Allahabad High Court had actually set aside her election. That is a separate thing that emergency was imposed.
3: SIR is also unheard of.
4: Talk about Mr. Subramaniam Swamy.
1: Nilanjan Das, the Congress is supporting you. Stop attacking those who are trying to help you for a change.
4: The VV Pat.
1: You might be confused because Rahul Gandhi has changed his stand twice over the last 14 days. But today Congress is on your side.
3: You have your mind that we are not fighting in a democratic setup. We are fighting a fascist government.
1: Nilanjan Das, just FYI, 2 weeks ago, Rahul Gandhi said that Mamata Banerjee is a tyrant, that she is corrupt, that she has opened the door for the BJP in West Bengal. And if she had addressed the issues in Sandesh Khali and RG Kaur in a satisfactory way, the BJP today would not be emboldened. That is what he has said just 2 weeks ago.
3: Rahul Gandhi is the gospel. Whatever he says is...
1: No, I mean, today he is the gospel because today the chief minister said that everyone is supporting us from INDL.
3: Of course, because
1: the Congress is supporting us, the TMC is getting the support of, Shiv Sena, it's getting the support of DMK.
3: I understand. Just come to Bengal, Padmaja. Leave your hot seat, come to Bengal. Nobody is rejoicing. Everyone is killing people. These BJP goons are killing people.
1: Okay, sir, I will come to Bengal. I assure you. I was in Bengal and I will come back for swearing in as well.
3: I'll send you videos.
1: Even if it's the swearing in of Mamata Banerjee and she continues to stay the chief minister.
3: I'll show you on your television.
1: Okay, very quickly, please let Mr. Imran finish his point. Then I really must go to Tushar and Jayantoda as well. Yes, go on.
4: Now, going back to the issue of the SIR, which is the hot contested debate, when you remove 60 lakh in terms of voters, in terms of deletion, and 61 lakhs in terms of adjudication, where after the Supreme Court intervening, you make that list public, before that you do not even make it public. When you try and you do the entire process by an untested software, where the BJP itself cries foul and says that the VPAT machine slips were found in garbage, etc. Now, my question is today that the electoral process in challenge in court, is the answer yes. However, if you ask me personally whether the process was compromised, obviously yes. You do not remove 1.21.
1: The Supreme Court of India doesn't agree. Now, I'm sure, Mr. Imran Ahmed Ali, you are wiser than the Supreme Court of India. But the Supreme Court of India does not believe that this election was compromised in any way. Anyhow, this SIR issue has gone on and on. And it has gone all the way to Supreme Court. I don't think any of us here are wiser than the Chief Justice of India. But I want to show you the data and why I said the people of India has spoken. Very quickly, I want to show you two data sets. First, I will show you an example of the ministers who lost. Over 60% of the ministers who were in Mamata Banerjee's cabinet, all of them lost. I want to take you through just some of the names over here. You had, of course, Mamata Banerjee herself losing, Shashi

0: Panja, someone very close to Mamata Banerjee, she lost. Chandrima Bhattacharya lost. Bratya Basu lost. One name I want to point out to you is that of Monteshwar. The seat Monteshwar, you had Siddiqullah Chaudhary, who was there for the last two terms. That's how powerful he was. And despite that, this time he was unseated by the BJP. Why? Because you had the Muslims not voting for the TMC as a bloc, and there is a sizable SC population there, which went the BJP's way. And it's as simple as that. The people have decided the Muslim vote is splitting multiple ways because even they are upset. And the Dalits decided to go with the BJP. That's the only way to explain this election. And I want to come to you, Jayantuda, because, you know, when people keep saying, when Mamata Banerjee is saying that all my party, my people are going to rally behind me, I've heard murmurs from senior journalists in West Bengal that even within her party, there is an old guard and new guard, and the new guard is not really comfortable either with the way the elections were fought or with this entire standoff, I am not going to resign as chief minister, because they were not on board even with the ticket distribution. And two seats, I think, one is in Hawra and the other is in the other seat of Bali. The old guard, new guard didn't even get along well on the seat distribution in those two.
1: Yeah. I think it's absolutely correct. And one side, when Mamata Banerjee is proactive to make the complaint against this election commission and all these things. But beside this, the party cadres, because I am connected with a lot of people there in different districts. I know them very well for a pretty long time. They trust me. I cannot disclose the names. But, you know, this TMC, second rank, third rank leaders, and especially the have-nots who didn't get the nomination, they tried. Now they're very, very, very vocal in this crisis. And that's why perhaps Mamata Banerjee need to focus the issue, the highlight the issue, anti-center, anti-election commission. She also knows that this resignation or all this, what are the legal implications? But she wants to give a message, the symbolic, the note of dissent, what you can call, that it will be recorded. But you know, this Hawra, you gave the refer. This Bali seat, actually the Kailash, I think Kailash Mishra, he is very close to Abhishek, and he's a young guy. And very powerful in the district.
0: I know he's actually a Methil Brahmin. I had met him. He was fielded there.
1: Okay.
0: Hindi speaking from Bihar, from the Mithila region.
1: Yeah. He's Mithila, and he's. I don't want to be the casteist approach, but sociologically, I can say that he is a Brahmin, Hindi speaking leader of youth leader, a new generation leader of TMC. And there is a major protest against the nomination, because in Bali, the sitting MLA was a doctor, Bengali, and Rana Chatterjee, Dr. Rana Chatterjee. And he didn't get the nomination, and Rana is close to Mamata Banerjee, the senior man. And Kailash, he's the young star, and the he got the nomination for the first time. And Mamata Banerjee, keep Rana in this political nomination game, another seat of Hawra, Shippur, but again he defeated. But Kailash defeated. And the minister, you are talking about the minister, the rare minister, Arup Roy, from central Hawra, is an old man. And the new generation leadership, they wanted to delete the name of Arup Roy from the list. But Mamata thought that the old guard is important. She gave the ticket, and Arup Roy won the election and Kailash did it. Now, not only Hawra, you mentioned Hawra, that's why I said. It will take time, so I will not give the details. I don't want to be the micro details, but I can mention the district. Like the Badwan, Midnapur also, Hooghly, all the senior leaders, they have owned, and several newcomers. In the Hooghly, two leaders own only. And both the two leaders, they are old women leaders close to Mamata Banerjee, frankly speaking. So there is a now internal tussle has started. Again, the old versus new. This is good. Party inside democracy is there. In the Communist Party, regimented party, sometimes it was a Congress culture. Trinamool is also inherited that Congress infighting. But you know, these are the issues. Now the second rank, third rank leadership, because in crisis, they become more vocal.
0: Interesting. You've got an internal fighting and you are blaming others for vote chori. That's really not going to be bought by too many people. I want to show you one more piece of data on how people voted. And then I will come to you, Tushar Gupta, for a comment. How did Muslims vote in this election? That is a fascinating story. The three main districts of Malda, Murshidabad, Uttar Dinajpur. In Uttar Dinajpur, out of 9 seats, last time the TMC had 7. This time they have only 5. Why? Because the BJP flipped 2 of these seats of Karan Dighi and Hemtabad. How did this happen? Because the Muslim vote again was split between Congress, TMC, Humayun Kabir and even the CPM. Take a look at what happened in Malda. In Malda in 2021, you had got out of a total of 12 seats, TMC getting the lion's share of 8. This time they were reduced to 6 because Manik Chak and Beshnav Nagar were taken by the BJP. And that too by a very handsome margin, might I add, of 46,000 in Beshnav Nagar. Third, I want to show you what happened in Murshidabad. Out of 22 seats there, you had the BJP managing to flip 6 of them. They got 8 as compared to 2 last time around. But the real story is the Congress getting 2, Humayun Kabir getting 2, and even the CPIM winning 1 seat. While Jangipur, Nabagram and Khargram went to the BJP, you had Humayun Kabir winning both the seats that he contested on, CPM getting a Muslim-dominated seat and the Congress also getting 2 of those seats. The big takeaways over here are that you had, and if we can please quickly go to the next graphic, we'll be able to see what the big message of this is, that the TMC lost 15 seats in the Muslim belt itself and the BJP gained 10 seats. So this entire thing of SIR being decisive, Tushar Gupta, it was in this Muslim belt that the SIR saw maximum deletions. And yet TMC won most of those seats, but what they lost out to was the Muslim vote splitting. So this whole bogey of SIR manipulated the election, does it hold, Tushar Gupta?
2: Oh, absolutely, it doesn't hold, not even a bit of it. You know, my favorite example in this assembly election is that of Beldanga. It's a constituency, the BJP won with just 31% vote share because the Congress chipped in with a 17% vote share, reducing TMC to just 26%. So the Congress, which is accusing the BJP of manufacturing vote chori, actually manufactured many wins like this for the BJP in West Bengal. The Muslim vote was split and not just in 1 or 10 or 15, at least 27 constituencies. Sometimes it went to the CPI, sometimes it went to the Congress, and yet Mamata Banerjee pocketed more than 70 of these constituencies. So I don't know where she comes up with this argument that, oh, the SIR has taken away her vote share. It hasn't. It was plain anti-incumbency against the TMC government and people rallied behind the BJP. And some of them, because they did not want to vote for the BJP, even rallied behind CPI, Congress, and even other smaller parties. Now, I'll give you another example, Padmaja. This look at Nabagram. Together, the TMC and the Congress had a vote share of 55%. BJP won the seat with 35% vote share because, again, the Congress and TMC were not on the same page. So one has to wonder Mamata Banerjee's arrogance about not going with an alliance with the Congress in both Lok Sabha and Assembly. Did that cost her a number of seats? Because earlier today in the press conference, she was being very humble and talking about the Indie bloc and its other leaders, while for years now she's been demeaning and discarding the same leaders of the alliance. Also, Padmaja, what does Mamata Banerjee have if not theatrics? She's not relevant in any other state than West Bengal. She's down to 80. She doesn't have a mandate, which is 130, 140 odd seats that she can get the assembly to, you know, stop at a standstill or challenge the verdict. She doesn't have an ideology. She doesn't have an economic model to offer. She doesn't have a social welfare model to offer. A few years ago, some of our Rajya Sabha MPs were making her case to go to Delhi and probably lead the India Alliance. But we've seen she cannot even get 40 Lok Sabha seats for the India Alliance as its leader. So what does Mamata Banerjee really have after being voted out of power? Absolutely nothing. And this is why these theatrics are important. The constitutional provisions appear, the legal aspects appear. Mamata Banerjee has absolutely no case, not even a single assembly. And someone said that because there is repolling happening in Falta, so something is wrong with the election in the entire state. I'm sorry. If you have a blister on your finger, you do not end up plastering your head. So Mamata Banerjee can claim anything. She can claim 100 seats were lost. She can pretend to be an Avenger and say 14,605 seats were lost. Nothing matters because all this is political theatric. The constitutional experts, the Supreme Court, or any high court of this country will see through.
0: Look, you know, Mamata Banerjee says, I continue to be the chief minister. She will have to take oath, and she has taken oath on the Constitution of India. And it's that same constitution that dictates that her term is over. To stand in the way, like our legal experts have said, is nothing short of contempt of court and a call to anarchy. I'm going to leave it at that. We're completely out of time. All gentlemen, Radhika Khera, thanks very much for joining us. Welcome back. Let's now focus on Tamil Nadu, where there's been a political reset with superstar Vijay delivering his biggest blockbuster in the state, securing 108 seats, emerging as the single largest party. Vijay will now write to the governor to stake claim to form government. TVK will also ask for 2 weeks' time to prove its majority. Remember, they are 11 short of that majority mark. Vijay has held key meetings today with the winning MLAs at party headquarters before claiming stake to form government. He also paid tribute to Periyar at the party's headquarters in Chennai. In fact, he paid tribute to, you know, the five icons really considered by the TVK. Now, as government formation talks are heating up, several parties actively trying to woo Vijay and the TVK. No one loves a winner more than politicians. PMK has reached out while Congress has opened channels for support. Meanwhile, Congress, Tamil Nadu in charge, in fact, made a big claim saying that the leader always wanted an alliance with the TVK, but that it was the central leadership which chose to go with the DMK. Let's listen in to some of the big voices through the day.
3: During one of his campaigns in Tirunelveli, Mr. Vijay had said, the real Congress is with us. Do you think if the Congress had allied with you, would have been a different scenario now, a clean sweep?
4: Even then, it's a clean sweep. Despite Congress joining us or not, even then, we have had a clean sweep. I think Congress cadres, the actual cadres, will be feeling disappointed for going with the DMK rather than coming with TVK. People, anything can change in the future.
5: So, TVK has finally won this election. So, how you see this moment?
6: See, it is a joyous moment for the people of Tamil Nadu. It is a victory dedicated to this people. And we humbly accept and we are grateful for the same.
5: Okay. So when we can... now, TVK don't have that majority number, right? What are the possibilities you are looking into it?
6: It is for the leadership and the party headquarters to take the decision on it. And we are looking forward for a positive decision from the meeting today.
5: Sir, so what's your opinion? How you see this victory?
7: Yeah, it's a victory for combined victory for the Tamil people and everyone for the whole Tamil Nadu. So it's all expected and decided already for Talabudis. We'll see it soon, how it's going.
3: Joining us, Congress MP Mr. Senthil. Thank you very much for your time. How do you look at the results?
8: So it's a clear mandate given by the people of Tamil Nadu, and people of Tamil Nadu have always given a very clear mandate, and we accept the mandate, and hopefully we'll analyze the results and other things, and we'll collectively take a call on how things are.
3: What went wrong in your view?
8: I think it's a change, it's a requirement for a change, which was always a part of the Tamil Nadu repertoire. And this time they had a new entrant in which who they believed in. And I think over and above that, we could clearly see a very strong youth resurgence, like the Jallikattu movement. So a lot of things have to be still understood.
9: TVK needs some more seats. Will you support TVK?
10: Never, never. Never? We won't even imagination.
9: You want two seats, they need a few.
10: Nobody who even imagine to approach. We are unapproachable, everybody knows.
9: But perhaps some of your alliance partners,
10: do you think? But the alliance parties also are very intact. They are very firm with the DMK alliance.
9: Is it, do you think none of them will go to TVK?
10: I do hope so.
9: So then what's the next step forward, sir?
10: Go and ask the...

0: any those who have got more seats than DMK.
1: What's your message to them?
0: I have no message for them.
1: No, not even a congratulatory message, because people chose them.
0: I respect the MDMK.

0: party will decide in our state council meeting.
1: No, they got 108, I think. 108. They don't have majority. The shortage of the 11 seats because he won 2 seats. One going to, I think, resign. 11 shortage is there. That I don't know how they are going to manage. No, that I don't know. My high command, Rahul Gandhi ji, Mallikarjuna Garge ji, Venugopal ji, Girish Chodangar ji will decide.
2: V.S. Babu, the giant. Welcome back. News coming in from Tamil Nadu, where the Congress claims that Vijay has reached out to them for support. K.C. Venugopal says that the mandate is for a secular government and that Vijay requested for support for government formation. A decision has now been left to the Congress's state unit. So big talks already underway. Will it ultimately be a Congress-Vijay Sarkar? Stay tuned to NDTV for more on that. Thanks for watching.
3: The results with the BJP winning more than 200 seats clearly answer those questions. Our teams on the ground, in the studios, in the newsroom, we keep tracking every twist. We try to stay away from the noise, try to use the election analytics to bring the coverage together for you. 90% voting is not common. That's 140 elections with less than 70%. Thruvendu Adhikari leading at this moment. 5 states, 824 assembly seats. An election that felt more like a war.
4: Again, going to shift focus to West Bengal, bring in our colleagues from the ground as well.
3: We've got some breaking news just coming in. Kanchan Gupta to wear this morning. Green was not one of them. Kanchanda, what's going on here?
4: Khela ho be.
5: Vijay is finishing off every existing political force.
3: This holds, Pradeep. Gupta will be dancing. Joining us now, live and exclusive on NDTV, the architect of this historic victory.
6: Janta ko badhai de raha hoon.
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7: Bharosa on Modi ji, an extraordinary management and assurance of courage given by Amit Shah ji to all the people. We are with you.
8: Illegal migrant. ये बांग्लादेश से घुसपैठिया के लिए ये दोनों पार्टी प्रतिबद्ध है देश की जनता के लिए नहीं इसलिए देश के जनता ने उसको नाकार
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12: The people of Kerala understood the real politics of CPM and left the Democratic Front.
13: And that kind of victory is truly astonishing. And I do believe it marks a return of the Congress with the kind of mandate to bring about radical transformation.
2: Welcome back. Let's now focus on Tamil Nadu, where there's been a political reset with superstar Vijay delivering his biggest blockbuster in the state, securing 108 seats, emerging as the single largest party. Vijay will now write to the governor to stake claim to form government. TVK will also ask for 2 weeks' time to prove its majority. Remember, they are 11 short of that majority mark. Vijay has held key meetings today with the winning MLAs at party headquarters before claiming stake to form government. He also paid tribute to Periyar at the party's headquarters in Chennai. In fact, he paid tribute to the 5 icons really considered by the TVK. Now, as government formation talks are heating up, several parties actively trying to woo Vijay and the TVK. No one loves a winner more than politicians. PMK has reached out while Congress has opened channels for support. Meanwhile, Congress, Tamil Nadu in charge, in fact, made a big claim saying that the leader always wanted an alliance with the TVK, but that it was the central leadership which chose to go with the DMK. Let's listen in to some of the big voices through the day.
14: During one of his campaigns in Tirunelveli, Mr. Vijay had said, the real Congress is with us. Do you think if the Congress had allied with you, would have been a different scenario now, a clean sweep?
15: Even then, it's a clean sweep. Despite the Congress joining us or not, even then,

0: had a clean sweep. I think Congress cadres, the actual cadres, will be feeling disappointed for going with DMK rather than coming with TVK. People, anything can change in the future.
1: So TVK has finally won this election. So how you see this moment?
2: See, it is a joyous moment for the people of Tamil Nadu. It is a victory dedicated to these people, and we humbly accept and we are grateful for the same.
1: Okay. So when we can now TVK don't have that majority number, right? So what are the possibilities we are looking into it?
2: It is for the leadership and the party headquarters to take the decision on, and we are looking forward for a positive decision from the meeting today.
1: Sir, so what's your opinion? How you see this victory?
3: Yeah, it's a victory for combined victory for the Tamil people and everyone for the whole Tamil Nadu. So it's all expected and decided already for Talabudis. We'll see it soon how it's going.
4: Joining us, Congress MP Mr. Senthil. Thank you very much for your time. How do you look at the results?
5: So it's a clear mandate given by the people of Tamil Nadu, and people of Tamil Nadu have always given a very clear mandate, and we accept the mandate, and hopefully we'll analyze the results and other things, and we'll collectively take a call on how things are.
4: What went wrong in your view?
5: I think it's a change. It's a requirement for a change, which was always a part of the Tamil Nadu repertoire. And this time they had a new entrant in which who they believed in. And I think over and above that, we could clearly see a very strong youth resurgence, like the Jallikattu movement. So a lot of things have to be still understood.
6: TVK needs some more seats. Will you support TVK?
7: Never, never. Never? We won't even imagination.
6: You want two seats, they need a few.
7: Nobody even imagine they would imagine to approach. We are unapproachable, everybody knows.
6: But perhaps some of your alliance partners,
7: think? But the alliance parties also are very intact. They are very firm with the DMK alliance.
6: Is it, do you think none of them will go to TVK?
7: I do hope so.
6: So then what's the next step forward, sir?
7: Go and ask the winning, those who have got more seats than DMK.
6: So what's your message to them?
7: I have no message for them.
6: No, not even a congratulatory message, because people chose them.
7: We MDMK respects the verdict given by the people in democracy. This is the factor.
8: Sir, if you could tell us at this point in time, a lot of conversations are around what is the next alliance combination going to be for the TVK. What is your decision?
9: Sir, we do not bother about the TVK and TVK's alliance.
8: Okay.
9: We are with the DMK headed alliance.
8: Okay.
9: We are fighting for only secularism in Tamil Nadu.
8: Okay.
9: So we will proceed along with.
10: Hello and welcome. You're watching NDTV 24/7 with me, Tanisha Avasthi. Lots lined up for you on this edition. But first, let's take a quick check of the headlines that we're tracking. Vijay's TVK writes to governor to form government. Vijay likely to take oath on 7th of May. Congress claims Vijay has requested for support to form the government. After BJP's stunning win in West Bengal, the new chief minister will be sworn in on the 9th of May. It's on the day when Rabindranath Tagore's birthday falls. But who will it be? Suspense still mounts. Mamata Banerjee doubles down, says almost 100 seats were stolen from the TMC. She also says that she will not be tendering her resignation because her party did not lose and that it was a forceful defeat. Rahul Gandhi claims vote theft in Assam and Bengal, says BJP is on its mission to destroy democracy and the opposition needs to unite. Iran's deputy foreign minister speaks exclusively to NDTV. Ismail Baghai says Tehran is reviving American response to its demands. NDTV's Akhil reports from Tehran's biggest engineering university that was bombed.

0: All right, we're starting this edition with some breaking news that's coming in. We learned that an urgent meeting of the Tamil Nadu Congress Committee is scheduled. And in fact, as we speak, is still underway. It's been convened by the AICC in charge for Tamil Nadu. Originally, the meeting was planned for tomorrow. However, the meeting had to be preponed and to take an immediate decision on whether the Congress should extend support to TVK, which has emerged as the single largest party with 108 seats, but falls short of majority in the 234-member assembly. Now, this crucial decision, remember, comes at a time when TVK has reportedly reached out to the Congress, is what the Congress claims, for the post-poll support to form the government in the state of Tamil Nadu, potentially marking a major shift away from the party's long-standing alliance with the DMK. Sam is joining me live from Chennai on that. Sam, what's the inside talk? What is the buzz from the TVK and the Congress camp? Is this alliance really possible?
1: It appears so increasingly because TVK requires at least 11 MLAs to establish a simple majority. The party has only 108 seats. And it's in this context the TVK is tapping parties, including the Congress, BCK, CPI and CPM. While other parties have not said that the TVK has approached them, Congress claims the party has approached them. And already at least two leaders NDTV spoke to had said this morning that the high command would decide, and that for them what is important is the growth of the party in Tamil Nadu, secondly secularism. And the trouble between DMK and the Congress ahead of the recently concluded assembly elections, when the Congress demanded share in power, and at that time TVK also offered share in power, and it had offered more seats for the Congress, but the Congress leveraged that particular opportunity and demanded more seats from DMK, and this time the alliance actually got defeated in the elections. In this context, the Congress hopes that now that the TVK has swept elections in Tamil Nadu, Congress has a better future, better prospects if it shakes hands, at least now with the TVK. And it's in this context, the TVK is all set to stake claim to get sworn in on Thursday, day after tomorrow. And AIADMK is also expressing interest towards this kind of an outside support.
0: Right.
1: And now Congress does not want this opportunity lost, and that's why it has summoned this video conference meeting at least 12 hours before the scheduled meeting that was supposed to be held tomorrow.
0: All right.
1: And if this happens, then the association, the ties between the ruling, the DMK and the Congress will end. In fact, this alliance was formidable. They won three elections, 2019, 2021 and the 2024 elections. And the Congress, for the Congress also, it's a gamble when it comes to the Lok Sabha elections in 2029, because for the last two Lok Sabha elections, this alliance had swept polls in Tamil Nadu.
0: Absolutely, Sam. I request you to stay with me because we'll now listen into what KC Venugopal said earlier on the TVK Congress alliance. And then we're going to talk about the rift that is brewing between the DMK and the TVK.
2: The president of TVK, T.D. Vijay, has requested the INC for support to form a government in Tamil Nadu. INC is clear that the mandate in Tamil Nadu is for a secular government committed to protecting the constitution in letter and spirit. The INC is determined not to have the BJP and the proxies run the government of Tamil Nadu in any manner. Accordingly, the Congress leadership has directed the TNCC to take a final decision on T.D. Vijay's request, keeping in view the sentiments of the state reflected in the electoral verdict.
0: All right, we have some more breaking news that's coming in. Our full-blown political rupture appears to be unfolding in Tamil Nadu, with the DMK launching a fierce and unusually direct attack on its long-term ally, the Congress Party, branding them as backstabbers amid reports of back-channel talks between the Congress and the TVK. Now, the outreach by the TVK, which is now the single largest party, has triggered a massive meltdown within the DMK, which sees this as a move, a betrayal move at the critical juncture. Now, in a significant development first reported by here on NDTV, the DMK has signaled a possible breakaway from Congress indicating that the alliance may be beyond repair. Party leaders speaking to NDTV have doubled down on their criticism. We'll go to that first.

0: the video that is now going viral. But first, let me go across to Sam. Sam, this was bound to happen. All right, we'll go back to Sam. But first, let's listen into that video that is now going viral, where the DMK spokesperson has blown out and come down heavily on the Congress party.
1: The Tamil Nadu Congress is going to take a view. They are your allies. They are talking to the TVK at this point of time. Your view or reaction to that?
2: The backstabbers.
1: These You're calling seats, the Congress backstabbers?
2: Backstabbers. The five seats they've got is because they allied with us. Otherwise, they would have drawn a flag at the recent polls. And TVK has never spoken a single word against the BJP or Mr. Modi. In fact, today, Mr. Vijay's first thanks is not to the people of the state who elected him, not to his constituents who elected him, not to his members who worked for him to get him elected. His first thanks is to Mr. Modi. And Mr. Rahul Gandhi wants to support this kind of a person. See, when we speak of an alliance, the India alliance, it is an alliance based on ideology.
1: But Saravanan, from your words are... You are thinking very carefully about your words. I have to push you a little bit.
2: Yes.
1: You're calling the Congress backstabbers.
2: Absolutely.
1: Are we about to see the end of your alliance with the Congress?
2: It is for the Congress to decide.
1: What is Mr. Stalin's view on this? Does he also think the Congress are backstabbers?
2: What has he got to say? It is Mr. K.C. Venugopal who is saying that it is for the local Congress. Is it how the Congress decides all the issues?
3: I had said first only, Indy alliance is going to be over on 4th of May, and that has come exactly true, because now Congress party has made it official that they have got a request from Vijay's party in Tamil Nadu to help them form a government, and Congress has said that this is a mandate for a secular government and Tamil Nadu Congress will take a decision, which means they are ready and prepared to dump DMK. Anyway, we have seen it's become DMK Mukt Bharat, TMC Mukt Bharat, Left Mukt Bharat, and now it is Indy Alliance Mukt Bharat, because Congress has officially said that they are considering breaking and doing triple talaq with DMK.
0: All right, Sam continues to stay with us on the broadcast. Sam, indeed, a big statement coming in there from the DMK spokesperson is calling the Congress backstabbers. Seems like the DMK Congress Alliance is no more going to work in Tamil Nadu now.
4: This was bound to happen, particularly after the defeat suffered by the DMK Congress Alliance in the recent assembly elections that was swept by the TVK. Even ahead of the elections, during the campaign, neither did Rahul Gandhi and MK Stalin have any joint campaign. There was an opportunity for them to campaign together in Puducherry, but that was avoided. And there was friction existing right from the seat sharing talks, which began with a demand for share in power, then they upped the ante, demanding more number of seats. And this was bound to happen because a section of the Congress was very strongly advocating alliance with the TVK, expecting this kind of a huge victory for the party, and hoping that Vijay would give them a large share of seats as part of the alliance. That could have helped the Congress to expand its footprint in a state where it played the role of a bridesmaid for several decades. Right. They missed that opportunity, and now they see there is huge support for actor Vijay. And now that they are asking for support with running short of a clear majority, they hope that they should not miss the opportunity, so that whenever there are elections again, be it the 2029 Lok Sabha elections, or if there is going to be, yes, assembly election, for whatever reason, then it will be a huge opportunity for the Congress to expand its footprint where it had ruled once at least 50 years ago.
0: Absolutely, Sam. Thank you very much for getting us all those details. All eyes will now be on what will the TVK and Congress's decision be on the alliance formation. With that, we move on, ladies and gentlemen, in the broadcast from Tamil Nadu, getting you stories that we are tracking from the state of West Bengal. Now, if you thought that Bengal Kela is over with BJP winning a historic mandate, you could be wrong, because Mamata Banerjee refuses to accept this verdict and has insisted, decided to dig in her heels as the chief minister. She says that she will not be resigning as the chief minister, as this is a stolen election. She alleged that as many as 100 seats were stolen and made the chief election commissioner the villain for this. Mamata further levelled a series of allegations, claiming she was misbehaved with, pushed and kicked at the counting centre. Now, the Indy bloc, meanwhile, has activated the vote chori narrative once again, with Rahul leading the charge and alleging theft of mandate in Assam and Bengal. He called it a big step forward by the BJP in this mission to destroy Indian democracy. Others in the opposition, meanwhile, have echoed similar sentiments. Listen in.
5: কেন কিসের জন্য আমরা তো হারিয়ে নিজে যাবো হারলে আমি যদি শপথ দিতে যেতাম তাহলে আমি রেজিগনেশনটা করতাম এখন তো কোয়েশ্চেনটা আসছে অ্যারাইজ আমাদের লড়াইটা বিজেপির সাথে ছিল না আমাদের লড়তে হয়েছে ভিলেন ইলেকশন কমিশন যিনি ব্ল্যাক হিস্ট্রি তৈরি করেছেন ইন্ডিয়ান ডেমোক্রেসিতে স্যাড টু সে সিইসি বিকেম দ্য ভিলেন of these elections, how they play the dirty, nasty and mischievous games. I have never seen this type of election in my life.
0: And with that, ladies and gentlemen, it's time for us to slip into a very quick commercial break. Don't go anywhere. Coming up next is the big interview with the Assam Chief Minister, the man of the moment, Himanta Biswa Sarma.

0: The results with the BJP winning more than 200 seats clearly answer those questions. Our teams on the ground, in the studios, in the newsroom, we keep tracking every twist. We try to stay away from the noise, try to use the election analytics to bring the coverage together for you. 90% voting is not common. That's 140 elections with less than 70%. Tuvendu Adhikari leading at this moment. Five states, 824 assembly seats, an election that felt more like a war.
1: Again, going to shift focus to West Bengal, bring in our colleagues from the ground as well.
0: We've got some breaking news just coming in. Kanchan Gupta to wear this morning. Green was not one of them. Kanchan, what's going on here?
1: Khela ho be.
2: Vijay is finishing off every existing political force.
0: This holds, Pradeep Gupta will be dancing. Joining us now, live and exclusive on NDTV, the architect of this historic victory.
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4: Bharosa on Modi ji, an extraordinary management and assurance of courage given by Amit Shah ji to all the people. We are with you.
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9: The people of Kerala understood the real politics of CPM and left the Democratic Front.
10: And that kind of victory is truly astonishing. And I do believe it marks a return of the Congress with the kind of mandate to bring about radical transformation.
11: Welcome back. Let's now focus on Tamil Nadu, where there's been a political reset with superstar Vijay delivering his biggest blockbuster in the state, securing 108 seats, emerging as the single largest party. Vijay will now write to the governor to stake claim to form government. TVK will also ask for 2 weeks' time to prove its majority.
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1: For us, it was expected primarily because in 2024 Lok Sabha election, we registered victory in 94 assembly seats. So we were around 100 number right from the 2024 Lok Sabha election. So we further consolidated and crossed 100 and we reached 102. So in Assam, it was not a major surprise. It was more or less expected that we will be somewhere around 95 to 100.
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1: 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Today in his constituency there is only one MLA, that too from a alliance party. Congress has now no MLA from the entire Jorhat Lok Sabha constituency. So it was not a defeat, it was a complete defeat in that sense of term.
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2: The results with the BJP winning more than 200 seats clearly answer those questions. Our teams on the ground, in the studios, in the newsroom, we keep tracking every twist. We try to stay away from the noise, try to use the election analytics to bring the coverage together for you. 90% voting is not common. That's 140 elections with less than 70%. Tuvendu Adhikari leading at this moment. 5 states, 824 assembly seats. An election that felt more like a war.
3: Again, going to shift focus to West Bengal, bring in our colleagues from the ground as well.
4: We've got some breaking news just coming in.
2: Kanchan Gupta to wear this morning. Green was not one of them. Kanchan, what's going on here?
3: Khela ho be.
5: Vijay is finishing off every existing political force.
2: This holds, Pradeep. Gupta will be dancing. Joining us now, live and exclusive on NDTV, the architect of this historic victory.
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0: Welcome, you're watching NDTV's Number Game. I'm Rahul Kamal. The results of the 5 assembly elections are now before us. So by now you know what happened. But why was the result the way that it was? What does this mean about the future of Indian politics from where we are now, looking ahead to the assembly elections in the next few states? And why did voters cast their mandate in the way that they did? And what about some of the big questions around SIR, etc.? How important were they in determining who won and who lost? And why did Tamil Nadu vote the way that it did? Why did Vijay come virtually from nowhere in a political context right to the top of the Tamil Nadu sweepstakes? I'll try and answer some of those questions on the numbers game. Today I'm joined by some of the sharpest number crunchers in our business. We've got GVL Narasimha Rao from the BJP, but hopefully here in his capacity purely as a professional number cruncher. We've got Yashwant Deshmukh, one-time colleague, so they've known each other for a long time. I have Pradeep Gupta of Access My India joining us. Pradeep, of course, extremely delighted with the fact that his outlier prediction on Tamil Nadu turned out to be exact, and that's very good. Rahul Verma wrote a scathing piece and I invited him to join us because he thought polls are all hocus-pocus, they're all jiggery, and that there is essentially no rationale behind it. So has that been answered to some extent with Pradeep Gupta's poll? We'll try and understand why he was so upset. And also, more substantially, where does polling in India go from here? It's an important question. I lay a lot of emphasis to polling, and especially robust field polls, which involve surveyors going to the ground. So where does polling really go from here? Jai Mrig joins us. He's been working with the Data Fi team on several of the visualizations we've carried on the numbers game. We've got Sanjay Kumar with us as well, well-known cephologist. So let me go across first to Rahul Verma on why he was so upset with polling in India and the fact that, you know, television stations, I can't really speak for everybody else, but the fact that there was no rigor and the fact that Pradeep Gupta actually got it bang on in a state like Tamil Nadu, where you've got a new party, very difficult to guess what their vote share will ultimately be. That can't be a fluke. There is some method. Sometimes you may get the method wrong, you may get the answer wrong, but there is rigor and method to the manner in which it's brought together. Surely you must accept that. Rahul Verma, welcome.
8: Thank you, Rahul, for having me. So I think my broad point is not to single out any pollster, right? If you want me to say good things about Indian polling, of course, you have Sanjay Ji from Lokneeti CSDS, Yashwant Deshmukh from C Voter, and Pradeep Gupta from Access My India, right? All these three agencies for last many years have a very solid track record. My point there was not of individual pollsters or individual polling organization. My point is twofold. One, along with these credible pollsters, Indian media also presents pollsters that we don't know. They don't have a track record. They don't reveal their methodology. These three pollsters that I just talked about, or these three organizations, they always give you a detailed method note. So my problem is not here. My problem is basically clubbing these good pollsters with pollsters that I don't know. What is their track record? What is their method? So that's the first problem. The second problem is a statistical problem. Every TV channel runs a polls of polls.
0: Of course.
8: Polls of polls is a statistical idea. Polls of polls works best when you are averaging polls of the same organization over a period of time, or you are averaging similar kind of polls at the same time, right? Now think of it, singling out any pollster or any TV channel, but think of it, there are polls which are done face-to-face, there are polls which are done using telephone, there are polls which are done on internet, there are polls which are done using IVR. And without me knowing which of these methods were used by polls, averaging them is a statistically bad idea. And my third criticism is actually to TV channels, which is that in every part of the world, polling industry sort of like thrives because TV industry or media houses put a lot of resources in being these polls being conducted. Now, the bigger problem is if TV channels are not or media houses are not putting resources for conduct of these polls, then where are these resources coming from conducting of each polls? Like, you have all three pollsters, one of the best they have been in business for 25 years. And I'll tell you that conducting a poll in any state, right, a sample size of 30,000, say in Tamil Nadu, would cost you at least 1 crore rupees, right? If that's the amount, like a good sample. Now, if you are sitting on a table and you just want to fill some forms, then that's okay. But if this is the kind of resources that is being put, then where is these resources coming from?
0: So that I think is fair critique. It's a good way to set up the debate. Let me get GVL Narasimha Rao in, because part of the problem also is that, yes, there are pollsters, whether they get it right or wrong, who actually do real polls. They go out, they meet people. I spend time with Pradeep in West Bengal. We spend time together in other states like Gujarat and elsewhere. There is a real poll happening. There are people out on the ground. Then there are others who just come up with some number without explaining the methodology, as Rahul Verma said. They don't tell you whether it's a telephonic poll, whether they actually went. Is it just a hisab that they've just spoken to a few people and come up with the back of the envelope calculation? And then there are political parties. They're also pushing numbers because they want polls and they want that to go out taki hawa ban jaye, mahal ban jaye. Rahul Verma's point, which I agree with to some extent, is that all of this then vitiates it because people can't tell good, credible pollsters from numbers which are also on the screen because the media and everybody else has all the numbers out.
9: Both yes and no, Rahul. Yes, because there is lack of transparency in the manner in which several polls are conducted. I think it is incumbent upon the polling agencies to have a code of conduct, or for the media to evolve a code of conduct together, because you have Broadcasters Association, that every poll must necessarily come with certain details, like the sampling size, sample size, dates of polling, method of sampling, is it a pre-poll, a post-poll, exit poll, is it done with a secret ballot, is it done with a questionnaire. A lot of these details are certainly warranted for an intelligent reader or viewer to make sense of it. But sometimes I will also blame the media, because you don't give time. Because there were occasions where I was sitting on several TV channels as a pollster, wanted to give some details about polling. The anchor said, "No, no, no, that's okay. That's let's leave that. Let's focus on the meatier part of
0: but
9: it."
0: But as you meatier can't, part. As so you can't hold all pollsters in the same regard, you can't hold all channels. Here we're doing a 1 hour post poll, postmortem on the future of polling. Right. So it doesn't qualify.
9: So together, some guidelines must be evolved. I agree with that point. But people are very smart. Viewers are smart. They really know what polls are coming out, what are serious polls, what are not so serious polls, how to make sense of it. People are smart. Let's not really quibble too much.
10: Guidelines, Rahul. See, we have been discussing about this. It's not that there are not no guidelines out there for media. PIB guidelines clearly say that the media, when publishing any poll, has to tell about the agency, about their track record, and most importantly, who has funded that poll.
0: Sure.
10: Now, the problem with that entire thing is that channels or other any media houses are getting polls for free and they are not even asking how did you conduct that poll. Now there is a problem. I mean, you see, I've been I started polling in US in 2007 for the 2008 onward, and for the first time I entered US market, the one thing which was remarkably resilient over there was that even the Republican and Democrat pollster were writing R&D in front of their polling name and they're like that, which was very clearly telling this pollster is funded by Republican Party, this pollster is funded by Democrat Party.
0: Sure.
10: The problem here is non-disclosure as well.
0: Sure.
10: There is no shame in doing a poll for any political party. I'm actually being very upfront about it. If you are doing a poll for a political party, no problem in doing that, just disclose it. If you are being commissioned by any channel, the channel should say, we have commissioned this poll and we own up the responsibility.
0: I must say that I was apprehensive that if Pradeep Gupta gets Tamil Nadu wrong, this would raise a fundamental and existential question before polling itself. That, ye kahan se hoke aa gaye, kya nasha karke
10: polling? No.
0: But here's the thing.
10: Listen, Pradeep Gupta ka 400 paar galat ho gaya, existential crisis hua kya? Nahi hua na. उसके बाद में इतना इलेक्शन किया ना बिहार गलत हो गया एग्जिस्टेंशियल क्राइसिस गलत हुआ क्या उनका नहीं हुआ तमिलनाडु सही हो गया किसी एक पोस्टर के एक पोल गलत या सही होने से किसी का भी एग्जिस्टेंशियल क्राइसिस नहीं होगा
0: 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Like GVL is saying, like Yashwant is saying, you can get some right, you can get some wrong, but there is some method to the effort that's being made. It's not numbers being pulled out of somebody's pocket. Pradeep Gupta, to that extent, are you mighty relieved that you were able to pick an outlier number like the TVK and Tamil Nadu, right?
11: So what's your question to me?
0: No, so my question is that there were questions swirling in the air about the validity of polling. And what extent do you think Access My India getting Tamil Nadu right assuages those concerns? That there is some method, there is science. You may on the odd occasion get it wrong, but there is method to what is being done. It's not as if numbers are being produced out of thin air, because if that's the case, you can't pick a number like TVK getting the kind of vote share and seat share that you predicted.
11: Yes, so Rahul, I kept on saying since my day one, my methodology is a very simplest one. Conducting face-to-face interview with representative sampling in all assembly constituency of the state. I mean, this is the as simple as that. Now, coming to the fund, resources, who commission, that is also there in the my first page of each and every report that we do work for various political party, our clients, etc., etc. This is also there. Most importantly, in our case, our vision or purpose or the mission is little bit maybe little bit different than any other polling agency. It is written in our office on our wall. What is our vision? To connect and resolve problem of all 250 million households. What does it mean? We try and connect with the people and ask their problems. And when we ask their problems, there are clients who are interested in these problems and there are clients who are interested in these solutions. And that is what is our job is. And we position ourselves as a big data consumer intelligence company. And our clients includes likes of Unilever, P&G, Mahindra, and all big corporates and international client as well, likes of Bill Melinda Gates Foundation. So, I mean, ours is a very simple and crystal clear methodology as well as the fund resource, etc., etc. At times, people often ask the question where the funding is. अरे भाई मैंने बिजनेस खोला हुआ है 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
0: Okay, I want to go across Sanjay Kumar, who's seen the evolution of polling in India. Where do you think polling in India goes? What you don't want is a situation where people begin to give up faith in polls and they start thinking that this is jiggery pokery, because it's not. You, the kind of insights that you can pick up during a well-conducted post-poll study are frankly incomparable to anything. Otherwise, everybody has just an opinion. You get granular insights only when you do a robust poll of the kind that CSTS used to do, or that Access does, or that C-Voter does. Otherwise, you simply don't have those insights in a poll. Where do you think pollsters and polling and the media need to correct to be able to move forward from this round of assembly elections? Sanjay Kumar.
12: I think I would agree to what Rahul has said, a lot to what Rahul has said. First, again, I am not blaming any one of the one media, but look what is happening these days. There are good pollsters and there are suspect pollsters. I would not say bad or good, because what has happened is that the parameter of judging a good poll is only and only number. So what has happened? Polling has been reduced to predicting the seat share correct. If you have predicted the seat share correct, nobody is going to ask you about methodology. Nobody is going to ask you whether this agency is a fly-by-night or whether it is an established agency. So everything in the polling has got stuck to just getting the number right. You can get the number right even without doing a poll. Why I said media? Because when the media is telecasting these polls, you come up with any poll and they just try to grab it as fast as they could and just show it on the national television without even knowing the methodological details. But given, say, after saying all this, I don't think that the polling has a, you know, dark future in India. New companies are coming and there is a demand. And since there is a lot of demand by politicians, by political parties, and even by the media, good or bad,
0: okay,
12: that's decided.
0: I hear you. Very quick point from Jai Mrig as well, because I want to get into the real data before we just discuss and ponder over polling itself. But the fact is that there are different kind of pollsters. Many of them don't explain their methodology, and that does create questions. How do we move forward, Jai Mrig, in your view, to be able to restore credibility around scientifically conducted polling?
13: I think two things are required. One is the evolution of our democracy itself, where inputs from a poll or from a regular ground feedback are used for policy making. See, that is what will make that exercise investment worthy, both for political parties as well as think tanks. That's the reason, you know, recently I spoke about the Economist Intelligence Unit. See, unless that chain does not exist, polling is not going to be invested in as a serious business.
0: Yes.
13: And when it is not invested in as a serious business, you know, you're going to have spurious polls, polls funded by some unknown ABC XYZ. So I think if we reach to that level of evolution, this shall be a seriously invested into business.
0: I thought this
10: Rahul,
0: was an important
10: Rahul,
0: conversation
10: a very
0: to have.
10: Important point.
0: Yes.
10: And one more thing, very quickly, Rahul. I mean, here, you see, the whatever everybody else of colleagues have said, this does not mean we are saying that new pollster should not joining the business. You know, if 32 years back in the Center for Media Studies office, a certain GVL Narasimha Rao would not have been so welcoming to me to see around that, I wouldn't have been able to learn a lot many things. You know, I have encouraged, I have celebrated when Jay entered this business, I have celebrated when Pradeep Gupta entered this business, got it right. Publicly, I have celebrated yesterday, Amitabh Tiwari getting all the polls right yesterday. So That's the spirit that we have to celebrate whatever the new pollsters are going to do, are doing and getting it right. But the thing is, the clear term is that all of them were forthcoming with their methodology, where the way they are doing it, there was transparency about the knowledge base. The problem today is that in the race of giving the seat share projection, just like Sanjay Bhai said, that has to, that no, madness,
0: it,
10: that circus
0: it also requires something. Some kind of viewer education and everybody understanding exactly. That getting seat share right is arguably the least scientific part of the entire poll. You know, which way women voted, men voted, urban, rural, occupation, caste, those are the real insights you get from a poll. Seat share is arguably the least scientific, and that's what everybody gets stuck on because maza usi mein aata hai.
10: There is no science.
9: No, look at it from the ordinary voter point of view. He's only interested in who is winning.
10: No,
9: what is going to be the vote share
10: and winning. Yeah, I don't blame that.
9: Which section will vote for whom? These are for academics.
10: But
9: I think I'll go with the voter. And if you can't really fine-tune your methodology to get it right most of the time, then you are failing the voter. I think, you see, for a decade almost, I was the only one doing exit polls, or along with CSDS, only two of us. And very large, very scientific, very expensive polls. And we would get it at least 8-9 times out of 10 times. You would never have a 100%
10: strike rate.
9: You cannot even expect. But the important thing is, when you make a prediction, you have to tell the voter that this has its own limitations.
10: But exactly. You have to be honest about the limitations. Limitations you have to consider.
9: You can't say it will exactly.
0: I am convinced to my core that there is more to number crunching, more to understanding elections than just seat share and vote share. We'll try and get into that. So what I'll do is, I'll show you the SIR impact, and I'm going to start with West Bengal. Because so much was said about how SIR made the difference, SIR made Didi lose. Is that the case? What does the data show? So we've got over here a visualization which looks at the quantum of SIR deletion on a particular seat. Was it more than 25,000? Was the SIR deletion 15 to 25,000? Was it less than 5,000? So that's on this column. Then what you have here are the number of seats in each criteria. What I want you to see is the distribution, because if you see the distribution, seats with more than 25,000 SIR deletions, the BJP has won 96, the Trinamool has won 50. So it's about half. If you see the seat share also, the BJP is more than 200, the Trinamool is less than 100. So it's roughly equally distributed, which means that while of course SIR was a factor, it's not as if seats where there was max SIR deletion, the BJP won in any bigger way. Where that argument holds, and we'll try and get our experts to explain that, is in seats with lesser SIR deletion, say just 5,000 or less than 15,000. There, the BJP has won the vast majority, 13 out of 13 or 52 out of 64 in the case of SIR deletion, less than 15. What does that mean? I'll get Yashwan to try and explain this. How would you be reading this data in terms of whether SIR deletions made a material impact for the BJP and whether BJP won because of
10: Rahul, actually, you know, the meat is over here. When people see these numbers, 96, they all of a sudden, the first reaction, oh, BJP won the double the number of the seats, overall with the double GT. Actually, the proportion is the same. And in fact, just an hour back, I was going through an analysis where the complete thing was analyzing the total number of deleted votes where the margin of victory is less than that. And there was roughly about 50 seats in Bengal.
0: No, but here, where SIR deletion is less than 5,000, there the distribution is not the same. That is skewed in favor of the BJP.
10: That's

0: 25 to BJP and 25 to TMC. Suppose, I am just for the sake of argument saying, even if 50 seats, all of them are belonging to the BJP, you take them away and put it in the TMC tally, will the overall result change? BJP will still get the majority because of precise reason that you are saying. These are the places where the real anti-incumbency sentiment has come up in a really big way. And that is the real crux of this election.
1: Come, I want to show you this next. This is what I call the SIR game changer. These are the seats where the SIR deletion was more than the margin of victory. The number of votes deleted by SIR is more than the margin of victory. There are 142 such seats that came out. The BJP won 96 of them. The Trinamool won 44 of them. What this again means is it's roughly equally distributed. Pradeep Gupta, this is the same distribution as the ultimate victory margin. What this means is there is no extra skew in favor of the BJP on seats where there was SIR deletion or where SIR is more than the margin of victory. It's roughly the same. How would you be reading this data, Pradeep Gupta?
2: Rahul, I mean, it is quite evident that the kind of strong anti-incumbency of 15 years, to be precise, in as against the TMC government, and without the discontent or the anger, we cannot have this kind of verdict for sure. I mean, there is not a single percent doubt onto that. The second important thing, what had happened in this time in comparison to 2021 Bengal election, was the consolidation of minority votes solid, rock solid, in favor of TMC last time, which is 2021. In Malda Murshidabad area, none of the seats won by other than the TMC, and about 11 seats by the BJP. This time, BJP has won 22 seats. Congress left, and Humayun Kabir party has won two seats each. Though they have won two seats, they have splitted the large number of minority votes in these across all these states, for that matter, which is to the extent of 20 to 30% votes of minority, these party got put together, and about 50 to 60% by the TMC, unlike last time where 80% polled in favor of TMC. So I would say SIR, we do not have any kind of straightforward evidence. So I don't want to get into this kind of system or narrative or whatever you may call it, the number game. But this is quite evident in front of us as a polling company or a researcher.
1: Okay, I want to show you what I'm calling the Humayun Kabir spoiler effect. This is his party, the AJUP. There were three seats where the number of votes won by the AGUP is more than the gap between the winner and the runner-up, which means because of Humayun Kabir's presence, there was a fundamental difference to who won. Out of those, two were seats where the Trinamool won and one was seats that the BJP won. So therefore, it's not as if the BJP won those seats. Two of those were still won by the Trinamool. Now, the point that I want Rahul Verma to answer is, because Mamata Banerjee is saying that this verdict was stolen from her, that she hasn't actually lost, that 100 seats have been stolen for her. This is where the vote share numbers look finally. The BJP at 46.2%, 8.2% up from the last time. The Trinamool at 41.4%, 6.6% down from the last time. That's a very big change in terms of the fortunes of these two parties. BJP up 8, Trinamool down about 7. Mamata Banerjee says this 100 seats were stolen. Do you think statistically and from the data that we're seeing on the leaderboard, is that in your view possible, or is she just being a sore loser?
3: We both know the answer to this question, but let me tell you what happened statistically. You did an interview with Ruchir Sharma in which Ruchir Sharma said that the gap between BJP and Trinamool Congress is 10%, and we have not heard 10% swing in Indian elections. I did analysis and I wrote a piece on 29th April making a claim that BJP can be ahead of TMC even if they are behind in vote share. The reason is that TMC's 73 seats or 75 seats actually came from places where they had won by 20%. So their aggregate sort of like strength was coming because of those places. So BJP, even if they had got at 44%, they might have crossed the majority mark. Right. So by and large, I think what Pradeep

0: is also saying and everybody else is saying that given the swing that BJP has received in favor, this could not have happened without serious level of anti-incumbency against Mamata government. That's the first point. The second point, I think the SIR might have done something here and there marginally. There is no correlation at all at this moment of time, even the data that you are saying. I think the second thing that happened in Bengal is presence of those 2,000 paramilitary forces in terms of ensuring that if people who are fence-sitter and may go to vote for BJP, they will not be reprimanded. I think that also created more sort of confidence among fence-sitting who voted for the BJP. And third, I would say, compared to last time, BJP made lesser mistakes in its campaign. They ran a very, very tight and decent campaign. These three things are responsible for BJP's victory. And everyone should remember that BJP in last three elections was winning 40% of votes. They were breathing down on TMC's neck for 7 years. It was just a matter of time that it would flip.
1: Very true. I want to show this visualization, which I think is very important. These are seats where the victory margin is greater than 20,000. There are 177 such seats. The BJP has won 132 of those. 132, the victory, the magic number is 148. 132, the BJP has won with more than 20,000 votes in Bengal. The TMC has won only 44 with more than 20,000 votes. What that essentially means, Jeevil Narasimha Rao, no matter whether Didi wants to believe it, not believe it, that the margin of victory is so big that she was losing regardless of whether SIR may have made a marginal difference on the sidelines, but it's not the fundamental issue that's lost her this election.
2: No, absolutely. I think the people of West Bengal and people of the country and Trinamool Congress itself, they have understood. Have they really thought SIR really played a role in this? You would have seen them on the streets. I think these are typical noises that losers make to somehow sound good things to their cadres. This is an all-encompassing win across all regions of Bengal, across all sections of Bengal. In fact, I think from the kind of mood that existed in Bengal, TMC could have actually been ousted easily in 2021 had the BJP been in a better preparedness, had we got the real cadre strength that we built over time now. Because people didn't feel there was a choice, there was an alternative. That's how we went from 272 to 77. This time, people who were wanting change saw a real alternative in the form of BJP, and that's how you saw a huge turnout and also braving any kind of risk from TMC. People have come out to support.
1: Professor Sanjay Kumar, there is a whole so-called secular liberal ecosystem bubble that is refusing to believe that the Trinamool lost fair and square. I have here what are called stronghold seats. These are seats Trinamool has won in every election in the last three elections. There were 119 such seats. In this election, the Trinamool has lost 75 of them, all of them going to the BJP. They've been able to retain only 43 stronghold seats. To my mind, that suggests massive anti-incumbency. You know, you've got a situation where Didi is saying, I will not resign, let them dismiss me, I'm not going, I haven't lost, this is cheating. But the fact is, she's not looking at what the data is telling us. The data is telling us that voters in West Bengal were fed up with the Trinamool and they wanted the Trinamool out.
3: No, absolutely. This has been spoken by the other panelists as well. I do believe that a party will not suffer such a massive defeat. And a massive defeat because it goes by the number of seats which has gone down for Trinamool Congress and also the percentages of votage which has declined for Trinamool Congress. This kind of a defeat will never be experienced by a political party unless until there is a strong anti-incumbency. This has been mentioned by other speakers, and I would endorse that. If a party registered such a massive victory, and I'm referring to BJP, which managed to win 207 seats, I think that's the latest tally. If you do any kind of analysis, and you showed a lot of data about, you know, the SIR deletion of different kinds, high deletion, low deletion, medium deletion, and various other analysis, all will suggest that it is divided in more or less equal proportion, which you have already showed. So I do believe that, you know, strong anti-incumbency, which the Trinamool leaders may have missed out, they kept believing that, yes, there may be some anti-incumbency, but they will be able to, you know, ride

0: that anti-incumbency mood. There was a strong desire for change, and I think BJP was able to capitalize on the desire of change among the voters of West Bengal.
1: Okay, I want to show you this one other data set. A lot of people, this Bengali Bhadralok around Kolkata, saying, "Hoi nahi sakta." We've spoken to enough people around us. Didi is winning. There's no way she can lose. This could be the Kolkata syndrome. And why I say this is because if you look at the seats of the presidency, there the Trinamool is still ahead. 44 versus 43.6% vote share. Trinamool is down 5% there. The BJP is up 9%, but marginally the Trinamool is still ahead. But this is the only region where the Trinamool's vote share is more than that of the BJP. You go anywhere else. You know, when people were traveling in Jalpaiguri, they said there's a BJP sweep. There was a BJP sweep because in North Bengal, the BJP has about 56% of the vote share. The Trinamool's vote share is only 37%. That's as far as North Bengal is concerned. Let's take a look at Malda. Next, if you look at Malda, there it's a dead heat, 38.8 versus 36.3. The Trinamool ahead by just not very much, but about 2%. So Jalpaiguri was different, Malda was different. Let's come to Midnapur. If we come to Midnapur, in Midnapur, 52% vote share for the BJP, 40% for the Trinamool, more than a 12% gap between the two in Midnapur. Then let's take a look at Burdwan. So you've got a, you know, depending on where you are, because people are largely speaking to people around them and therefore coming up with that picture. Burdwan, 48% for the BJP, 41% for the Trinamool, so about a 7% gap. It's the presidency effect. If you speak to people only in your neighborhood, you think the Trinamool is ahead. The BJP is catching up, but still the Trinamool is ahead, which is potentially why Jay Mrig, when we traveled around Kolkata, spoke to so many people. Yes.
2: In across all regions, while the relative positions of BJP and TMC vary, but the swings are almost uniform. I've seen all the numbers across. Everywhere, TMC is losing around 5 to 6% votes.
1: In two regions, the Trinamool is ahead.
2: No, no. Yeah, maybe ahead, but I'm talking about swings.
1: No, no. Everybody was accepting, Jay Mrig, that the BJP is catching up, but they thought the Trinamool is ahead. That could be the presidency bubble, that you're speaking to people around you and therefore you're coming to this conclusion. Whereas anybody who was coming, traveling from the north, they were saying BJP is winning. You're picking up what you're seeing around you, not necessarily looking at the whole picture, which is why looking at the whole picture is very important.
3: As I remarked yesterday on our show, Rahul, you just break up Bengal into two regions to actually get the skew, two subsets. One is North Bengal, Rad Bengal, and the Medinipur area. And one is a contiguous region, which is the north border region, flowing into the presidency area. Those regions, the second set, anyway had a much larger substantial lead for the Trinamool even in 2021 and 2024, which means we were going to expect the BJP wave would have expected a wall of resistance over there. So in a way, if somebody had even drawn a larger picture looking at three elections, he would have got this cue and, you know, come to the conclusion that you are saying, that people are just talking to their peers and conjuring whether there is a wave or not. So that's point number one. Point number two, if you actually look at the SIR deletions, the beautiful graphic data set that we showed on the DataFi leaderboard just now, if you're looking at places where the deletions in SIR are more than 25,000, that's where the sense of proportion actually reduces in the favor of BJP. If you look at less than 5,000, it's 0 Trinamool, 13 BJP. Means the actual hypothesis, if at all it had to be true, would have been the reverse. That more the deletions, more the favor to the Trinamool. Now, this is a very isolated way of looking at the data without understanding the geography of the state. But therefore, SIR deletions also don't hold as a theory. Yeah, that's the point.
1: Okay, I want to take a look at this visualization, which looks at electoral data in West Bengal going back all the way to 1977. Except for the 71 election, you will see that whoever wins in West Bengal wins big. It's the track record of this state. So this idea that the BJP would gain but be tight and in favor of the Trinamool doesn't hold, because that's not the propensity of the voters of West Bengal, because whoever they vote for, they vote in a fashion that that party wins big. And this has been happening all the time going back to 1977. So if you see, in 1977, the party that won 77.6% of the total seats on offer. The party that came second, the Congress, won about 10% of the seats on offer. This has been broadly the trend in all elections since then. 77, 82, 87. You see the blue

0: blue line roughly stays the same. The strike rate of the winning party stays the same. Last time, the Trinamool had 73% of the seats on offer. This time, it's the BJP that has 70% of the seats on offer. And that again shows how the strike rate is roughly the same. It has been this way in West Bengal. Whoever wins, wins big. Whoever goes home, goes home. This is the left in 2006. They're the winning party. Look at where they are. High 70s. They crashed to the 20s in one election. This is not the first time it's happened. It's happened big. In 1971, see, it's tight over here. After that, whoever is winning big. And this crash, this is Trinamool. This is left. This was left. So you see how they've fallen from here in just a matter of 5 years. Similarly, this is the Trinamool, 73.1. Now 27.6. Rahul Verma, it's just the nature of the, unlike a Rajasthan and some other states, this is just the nature of the electoral contest here, going back till 77. Whoever wins, wins big. The other guy has to go home.
1: Yeah, but, you know, it was very much possible that BJP would have won by a narrow whisker. See, now you have a result, so you can justify and fit a theory here. But very simply, there are two, three things that one must know. First, when 1972 election looks close, if you read Bengal's history, that was one of the most violent and one of the most rigged election. And there is a reason why when CPM comes to power in 1977, it penetrates society like no party has ever done. And they remained in power for 34 years. This is the model which Trinamool Congress copied in 2011. They got power and penetrated society. It has now become a compulsion in Bengal that this is how you have to run the state. We have to see what BJP does from here on. The second point, why there was a possibility that BJP might have not won this big. Of course, because when you have hegemonic parties which rule for 30 years, 15 years, when they go out, they have to be basically, in some ways, there has to be public anger in some ways which gets expressed. Even when there was a public anger, there was a possibility given that 30% of state is Muslim, which is less likely to vote for BJP. There was always that possibility that BJP might have basically 160, 170 seats. So that possibility cannot be ruled out, all I'm saying. It just seems that in some ways, not like you have the kind of Hindu consolidation, and I'm not saying at the moment religious polarization, that has happened in Bengal is unprecedented. In no other state, BJP receives 65% of Hindu population votes, right? Even in Gujarat, BJP does not receive 65% of Hindu vote. The BJP could only reach 46% voting mark. If you have a 70% Hindu, that means at least 66 to 67% of Hindus voted for BJP. This does not happen in UP. This does not happen in Gujarat.
0: Let Pradeep Gupta respond to this idea that the BJP worked on very hard to turn it into a Hindu-Muslim election, that the moment it becomes Hindu-Muslim, the BJP can win because the Muslims are only 30% and the others largely vote for the BJP. And that's the point that Rahul Verma makes, that that's what happened in this election. It became the ultimate example of the Hindutva laboratory. The BJP won because Hindus voted as Hindus.
2: That is the case if you see the pure from an arithmetic point of view. But at the same time, the difference between 65%, as Rahul Verma is pointing out, which is the case, which is quite evident, looking at the vote share of the BJP. But what is more important here is to know if the losing party is getting roughly around 30% for the sake of argument, if BJP got about 65%, the others may have got 5%, then 30 to 40 is just that additional 10 percentage point, but that is coming purely, to my mind, on account of pure anti-incumbency and kind of misrule and the kind of situation on the ground we have seen and witnessed. It is just that 10 percentage points incremental, what is seen over here. But I would still say this is definitely not the victory of purely the Hindu consolidation versus the Muslim consolidation. No, it cannot be like this.
0: Is it Hindu consolidation alone? Pradeep Gupta never agrees with this theory. He says there's governance, there's a lot else involved. let GBL come in.
3: You know, actually, West Bengal is typically a two-horse race, a two-party contest. And let me tell you this, give you this estimate. Wherever it's a direct context between two parties, it will invariably, 9 out of 10 times, it will produce a 2/3 versus 1/3 result. You will never have narrow victories in two-party races. It can be in three-cornered contests, four-cornered contests. So therefore, West Bengal swings one way or other, because a small swing in favor of one party can give you a big lead in terms of seats. And here we have a fairly big lead, 5 percentage point lead. On top of it, you have a more favorable distribution of vote. So that is principally the reason. This Hindu versus Muslim that Rahul is talking about, I think in a state where there has been a strong vote bank politics that was practiced, and where there is a sizable vote bank of the Muslim population, there will be a reaction in terms of a Hindu consolidation.
0: So we've got two theories here, Yashwant Deshmukh. Yeah. One of them is Rahul Verma saying the election was Hindu-Muslim. The Hindus in bulk voted BJP. That's why they won. Pradeep Gupta is always of the view it doesn't win because of Hindu-Muslim. It wins because of governance and administration. Hindu-Muslim is just like the topping. That's not the reason they win.
4: Well, there is truth in what both of them are saying. But I will go with Rahul Verma, because what the argument that he is saying, that there is a complete consolidated Hindu polarization, not just in West Bengal, but in neighboring Assam as well. The issue with West Bengal thing is that Hindu consolidation is actually derived from the misgovernance.
3: Correct.
4: The problem is that entire misgovernance of Mamata Banerjee was so partisan and blatantly communal on the ground.
3: Correct.
4: That it actually forced the majority Hindu to get consolidated. So when you look into that blatant communal misgovernance, it is giving reaction to a communal polarization based on misgovernance.
3: It's a reaction.
4: It's a reaction.
0: Sanjay Kumar, come in on this, because this is one of the fundamental debates here. The idea that some of these opposition parties have been accused of brazen minority appeasement, that needs to end, because if it doesn't, then they'll find it very difficult to win against a hegemon like the BJP.
5: Rahul, that's happening election after election. Wherever BJP is in contest against the Congress, or wherever is a fight between BJP and Congress, Congress faces this basic difficulty against the BJP. Because if you look at what has happened in the Lok Sabha elections also, 3 elections in a row, and that's a big problem with the Congress at this moment. That's a narrative built by, you know, some of the work which has been done by the Congress in the past. This is a problem with many regional parties have started facing. Trinamool is a latest example. And I think if you remember the Bihar Assembly election, RJD also faces the same dilemma or the same kind of a labeling. Next year, UP election goes to poll. We all know that how Muslims have been voting for Samajwadi Party elections after elections. Samajwadi Party is going to face the same dilemma. Because that's a tag attached to the Samajwadi Party, rightly so, because if you look at sizable number of Muslims voting in favor of Samajwadi Party. But I would go along with what Yashwant ji had mentioned. You know, since large number of Hindus have voted in favor of BJP, that doesn't mean that it was a communalized election. It is Hindu consolidation has taken place largely because of the misgovernance of Trinamool Congress over last 5-10 years. So it is, the consolidation is not because in the name of religion. They have not got together because they are Hindus and they fear that, you know, if Trinamool Congress is going to come, so they are going to hit the Hindus. But the consolidation is because of other factors. And if you look at this group, we see that there are a large number of Hindus in this group.
0: Okay. So let me show you what actually happened on the Muslim-dominated seats. I have a demographic breakup. You know, this is important because everybody has an opinion. What we try and do with the numbers game is to try and give you a empirical database framework to look at it, so you know what you're thinking and why you're thinking the way that you are. Okay, so here is the Muslim-dominated constituencies. Ye Yashwant ji ka hi data hai, 40% plus Muslim population. Out of those, the Trinamool has won 39. That is down 20 from the last elections. The BJP picked up 18, up 15. So Trinamool is still dominating, winning double the seats that the BJP did. But the BJP has also made serious ingress into that, winning 18 up 15 from the last time. This is the Muslim-dominated seats. Yashwant, how would you read this?
4: Well, there are two reasons for that. I mean, you can very clearly see one of them is when you look at the Congress number up two. And if you go to the area when you are talking about that region, you will see that the Congress vote share was significantly high, and this is because in majority of those seats actually Congress fielded Muslim candidates, so there was a split in the Muslim votes. So when you look into what Trinamool people are saying, not in the front but behind the thing, that they feel that a significant number of seats they have lost, which is, we say there is roughly about 26 seats, is because the vote division of vote, Muslim votes between the left and the Congress and other like those kind of parties. So even if you add but the thing is that even if you add those 26 seats, the overall mandate doesn't change. So in those seats, Rahul, regardless of who BJP fields, the Muslims are going to vote for to defeat the best possible candidate to defeat the BJP. So that is where in few seats you can see that the division of the Muslim votes has made the BJP as the third party win the seat by
0: default.
4: Let's
0: spend some time on Asuddin Owaisi and the AIMIM. He damaged the RJD in Simanchal in the election before last. In this election, Owaisi saab couldn't do very much. He contested on 12 seats. There's only one seat where the presence of an AIM candidate made a material difference to the result, where the number of votes won by that AIMIM candidate were more than the margin between the winner and the runner-up. So if the AIMIM guy hadn't been there, the result could have been different. On that seat, the BJP won. So to that extent, he helped the BJP. But largely, Rahul Verma, it also raises a question for the likes of Owaisi, who are trying to grow their presence. But now I think post-Bihar, voters seem to be able to see through that, which is why he's contested 12, lost all 12, and played spoiler only in one, unlike Bihar in the 21 elections.
1: So there is a reason. So first of all, when I mentioned about Hindu consolidation, I clearly said I'm not saying religious polarization. I'm very careful about words that I use. Here also, the reason why OSE works in Bihar but not in Bengal is the nature of election, right? Once the election becomes two horse race, as GVL sir was pointing out, then any third player will have a less chance. The question is, why do elections become two horse race in some places and not in other? It is because of a kind of a social and religious polarization. Now, as soon as someone uses the word social and religious polarization, don't get touchy. The argument is not that one party is doing that, right? It is the nature of politics in certain systems which create those things. Now, if you're going to call that in Assam, there is no religious polarization, then forgive me. Like, then I don't know how we see certain states. Or if you say that there is no religious polarization in state of Gujarat, this is not to argue that there is one party responsible for creation of religious polarization. Something might be happening in politics. Something might be happening in society that gets reflected in how elections are contested. Wherever the elections will not become two horse race, there will be a option for a OSE to rise. But whenever the elections will become two horse, then not just OSE, even BSP will not be able to win seats in UP. Haven't we seen that? There is 20% Dalit population. BSP was in power in that state between 2007 and 12, but they're not winning any seat because voters are likely to see that the third player is not going to be in any position to form government or be able to effect alliance formation. So my vote will go wasted. Right, that's the psychological logic with which voters
0: in the few minutes that I have left, I want to show you what happened in the urban and rural areas. There was a sense that BJP will do well in urban West Bengal, and it has. Of the 68 urban seats, BJP's picked up 48, up 36 from the last time. The Trinamool only 20, down 36. So it's done well. But even if you go to the rural seats of West Bengal, and there are 178 seats where voting was counted, where votes were counted, one will happen later. There as well, the BJP's won 123, the Trinamool 49. BJP up 74, Trinamool down 78. The point this data makes is that the BJP has won in urban and rural West Bengal. So it's not just an urban phenomena, Sanjay Kumar. It has won as much in rural West Bengal as it has in the urban pockets of West Bengal. So the victory is comprehensive and all pervasive.
5: Two points, Rahul. If we are looking at such a massive victory of a political party, you do any kind of analysis, rural, urban, or any category wise, you would find a party doing very well in all kinds of categories. We are talking about rural and urban. Bengal is primarily rural. If the party fails to perform well in rural India, the party would not have performed as well as we have seen BJP performing in West Bengal in the recent election. This is not only the case of Bengal. If you look at how BJP has been able to make inroads nationally also, gone are the days. If you look at the 2014 election, yes, that was the time when BJP's rural support base was less compared to the urban support base. If you look at what happened in 2019 and 2024, still BJP has slightly higher vote share in the urban area. But the kind of victory BJP has been able to register in 2019 and a very decent performance in 2024, that's not only because BJP has been able to hold on to its support base in urban area, it is primarily because BJP has been able to make inroads among the rural voters as well.
0: So I'm out of time on this broadcast. I want to do two things. One, I want to focus on Vijay and the Tamil Nadu elections in the next edition of the Numbers Game tomorrow, where we look at how Vijay came, where he came, how he won, and what this means for the future of Tamil Nadu politics. And then, before we wrap up our election series, I want to do a show on Uttar Pradesh and Punjab, you know, where things stand. I think the point that was made about the inability of the BSP to win and the fact that the Samajwadi party is increasingly getting restricted just to the Muslims and the Yadavs, and even there, the Yadavs are getting fragmented. So what does this mean for the next round of opinion polls? But I want to thank GVL Narasimha Rao and Yashwant Deshmukh for making the effort of joining us in the studio. Thank you very much. Really appreciate it. Thank you. I hope you like our new studio.
6: Absolutely.
0: Did you manage to watch any of our election coverage?
7: Yes, I've watched all along. And congratulations to you and the team at the NDTV. And congratulations to our friend Pradeep for getting Tamil Nadu bang on.
0: You saw his dance?
7: Yes, I did.
0: अरे प्रदीप जी वो बाद में लोग बोल रहे थे कि यार आपका एक ही डांस मूव है क्या वो विजय वाला करना चाहिए ना आपका एक ही घुटनों वाला डांस वाला है वो ही चलता रहता है
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0: 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So we come back with Vijay and Tamil Nadu in the next numbers game and then we do one on what this means for Punjab and for Uttar Pradesh. I'm super excited about numbers and if you've been watching the show, clearly you are too. So thank you for your time. Thank you for your trust. Thank you for watching NDTV. We slip into break. More on the other side. Stay with us.

0: The results with the BJP winning more than 200 seats clearly answer those questions. Our teams on the ground, in the studios, in the newsroom, we keep tracking every twist. We try to stay away from the noise, try to use the election analytics to bring the coverage together for you. 90% voting is not common. That's 140 elections with less than 70%. Tuvendu Adhikari leading at this moment. Five states, 824 assembly seats, an election that felt more like a war.
1: Again, going to shift focus to West Bengal, bring in our colleagues from the ground as well.
0: We've got some breaking news just coming in.
2: Kanchan Gupta to wear this morning. 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Kanchan, now what's going on here?
1: Khela ho be.
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0: To all our viewers who've joined us in this long day, thank you very much for spending your time, for trusting NDTV.
5: Bharosa on Modi ji, an extraordinary management and assurance of courage given by Amit Shah ji to all the people. 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
4: I think it will be good to bring back the confidence of industry.
5: The people of Kerala understood the real politics of CPM and I left the Democratic Front.
6: And that kind of victory is truly astonishing. And I do believe it marks a return of the Congress with the kind of mandate to bring about radical transformation.
2: Welcome back. Let's now focus on Tamil Nadu, where there's been a political reset with superstar Vijay delivering his biggest blockbuster in the state, securing 108 seats, emerging as the single largest party. Vijay will now write to the governor to stake claim to form government. TVK will also ask for 2 weeks' time to prove its majority. Remember, they are 11 short of that majority mark. Vijay has held key meetings today with the winning MLAs at party headquarters before claiming stake to form government. He also paid tribute to Periyar at the party's headquarters in Chennai. In fact, he paid tribute to, you know, the five icons really considered by the TVK. Now, as government formation talks are heating up, several parties actively trying to woo Vijay and the TVK. No one loves a winner more than politicians. PMK has reached out while Congress has opened channels for support. Meanwhile, Congress, Tamil Nadu in charge, in fact, made a big claim saying that the leader always wanted an alliance with the TVK, but that it was the central leadership which chose to go with the DMK. Let's listen in to some of the big voices through the day.
7: During one of his campaigns in Tirunelveli, Mr. Vijay had said, the real Congress is with us. Do you think if the Congress had allied with you, would have been a different scenario now, a clean sweep?
8: Even then, it's a clean sweep. Despite the Congress joining us or not, even then, we have had a clean sweep. I think Congress cadres, the actual cadres, will be feeling disappointed for going with DMK rather than coming to TVK. People, anything can change in the future.
9: So, TVK has finally won this election. So, how you see this moment?
10: See, it is a joyous moment for the people of Tamil Nadu. It is a victory dedicated to this people. And we humbly accept and we are grateful for the same.
9: Okay. So when we can... Now, TVK don't have that majority number, right? What are the possibilities we are looking into it?
10: It is for the leadership and the party headquarters to take the decision on it. And we are looking forward for a positive decision from the meeting today.
9: Sir, so what's your opinion? How you see this victory?
11: Yeah, it's a victory for combined victory for the Tamil people and everyone for the whole Tamil Nadu. Mm. So it's all expected and decided already for Talabudis. We'll see it soon, how it's going.
7: Joining us, Congress MP Mr. Senthil. Thank you very much for your time. How do you look at the result?
2: Hello and welcome. You're watching NDTV 24/7 with me, Tanisha Avasthi. Lots lined up for you on this edition. But first, let's take a quick check of the headlines that we're tracking. Vijay's TVK writes to governor to form government. Vijay likely to take oath on 7th of May. Congress claims Vijay has requested for support to form the government. After BJP's stunning win in West Bengal, the new chief minister will be sworn in on the 9th of May. It's on the day when Rabindranath Tagore's birthday falls. But who will it be? Suspense still mounts. Mamata Banerjee doubles down, says almost 100 seats were stolen from the TMC. She also says that she will not be tendering her resignation because her party did not lose and that it was a forceful defeat. Rahul Gandhi claims vote theft in Assam and Bengal, says BJP is on its mission to destroy democracy and the opposition needs to unite. Iran's deputy foreign minister speaks exclusively to NDTV. Ismail Baghai says Tehran is reviving American response to its demands. NDTV's Akhil Reports from Tehran's biggest engineering university that was bombed.

0: All right, we're starting this edition with some breaking news that's coming in. We learned that an urgent meeting of the Tamil Nadu Congress Committee is scheduled. And in fact, as we speak, is still underway. It's been convened by the AICC in charge for Tamil Nadu. Originally, the meeting was planned for tomorrow. However, the meeting had to be preponed and to take an immediate decision on whether the Congress should extend support to TVK, which has emerged as the single largest party with 108 seats, but falls short of majority in the 234-member assembly. Now, this crucial decision, remember, comes at a time when TVK has reportedly reached out to the Congress, is what the Congress claims, for the post-poll support to form the government in the state of Tamil Nadu, potentially marking a major shift away from the party's long-standing alliance with the DMK. Sam is joining me live from Chennai on that. Sam, what's the inside talk? What is the buzz from the TVK and the Congress camp? Is this alliance really possible?
1: It appears so increasingly because TVK requires at least 11 MLAs to establish a simple majority. The party has only 108 seats. And it's in this context the TVK is tapping parties, including the Congress, BCK, CPI and CPM. While other parties have not said that the TVK has approached them, Congress claims the party has approached them. And already at least two leaders NDTV spoke to had said this morning that the high command would decide, and that for them what is important is the growth of the party in Tamil Nadu, secondly secularism. And the trouble brewed between DMK and the Congress ahead of the recently concluded assembly elections, when the Congress demanded share in power, and at that time TVK also offered share in power, and it had offered more seats for the Congress, but the Congress leveraged that particular opportunity and demanded more seats from DMK, and this time the alliance actually got defeated in the elections. In this context, the Congress hopes that now that the TVK has swept elections in Tamil Nadu, Congress has a better future, better prospects if it shakes hands, at least now with the TVK. And it's in this context, the TVK is all set to stake claim to get sworn in on Thursday, day after tomorrow. And AIADMK is also expressing interest towards this kind of an outside support.
0: Right.
1: And now Congress does not want this opportunity lost, and that's why it's has summoned this video conference meeting
0: right
1: at least 12 hours before the scheduled meeting that was supposed to be held tomorrow.
0: All right.
1: And if this happens, then the association, the ties between the ruling, the DMK and the Congress will end. In fact, this alliance was formidable. They won three elections, 2019, 2021 and the 2024 elections. And the Congress, for the Congress also, it's a gamble when it comes to the Lok Sabha elections in 2029, because for the last two Lok Sabha elections, this alliance had swept polls in Tamil Nadu.
0: Absolutely, Sam. I request you to stay with me because we'll now listen into what KC Venugopal said earlier on the TVK Congress alliance. And then we're going to talk about the rift that is brewing between the DMK and the TVK.
2: The president of TVK, Thiru Vijay, has requested the INC for support to form a government in Tamil Nadu. INC is clear that the mandate in Tamil Nadu is for a secular government committed to protecting the constitution in letter and spirit. The INC is determined not to have the BJP and the proxies run the government of Tamil Nadu in any manner. Accordingly, the Congress leadership has directed the TNCC to take a final decision on Thiru Vijay's request, keeping in view the sentiments of the state reflected in the electoral verdict.
0: All right, we have some more breaking news that's coming in. Our full-blown political rupture appears to be unfolding in Tamil Nadu, with the DMK launching a fierce and unusually direct attack on its long-term ally, the Congress Party, branding them as backstabbers amid reports of back-channel talks between the Congress and the TVK. Now, the outreach by the TVK, which is now the single largest party, has triggered a massive meltdown within the DMK, which sees this as a move, a betrayal move at the critical juncture.

0: Now, in a significant development first reported by here on NDTV, the DMK has signaled a possible breakaway from Congress, indicating that the alliance may be beyond repair. Party leaders speaking to NDTV have doubled down on their criticism. We'll go to that first, the video that is now going viral. But first, let me go across to Sam. Sam, this was bound to happen. All right, we'll go back to Sam. But first, let's listen into that video that is now going viral, where the DMK spokesperson has blown out and come down heavily on the Congress party.
1: The Tamil Nadu Congress is going to take a view. They are your allies. They are talking to the TVK at this point of time. Your view or reaction to that?
2: The backstabbers.
1: These You're five calling the Congress backstabbers?
2: Backstabbers. The five seats they've got is because they allied with us. Mm. Otherwise, they would have drawn a flag at the recent polls. And TVK has never spoken a single word against the BJP or Mr. Modi. In fact, today, Mr. Vijay's first thanks is not to the people of the state who elected him, not to his constituents who elected him, not to his members who worked for him to get him elected. His first thanks is to Mr. Modi. And Mr. Rahul Gandhi wants to support this kind of a person. See, when we speak of an alliance, the India alliance, it is an alliance based on ideology.
1: But Saravanan, from your words are... You are thinking very carefully about your words. I have to push you a little bit.
2: Yes.
1: You're calling the Congress backstabbers.
2: Absolutely.
1: Are we about to see the end of your alliance with the Congress?
2: It is for the Congress to decide.
1: What is Mr. Stalin's view on this? Does he also think the Congress are backstabbers?
2: What has he got to say? It is Mr. K.C. Venugopal who is saying that it is for the local Congress. Is it how the Congress decides all the issues?
3: I had said first only, Indy alliance is going to be over on 4th of May, and that has come exactly true, because now Congress party has made it official that they have got a request from Vijay's party in Tamil Nadu to help them form a government, and Congress has said that this is a mandate for a secular government, and Tamil Nadu Congress will take a decision, which means they are ready and prepared to dump DMK. Anyway, we have seen it's become DMK Mukt Bharat.

0: broadcast from Tamil Nadu, getting you stories that we are tracking from the state of West Bengal. Now, if you thought that Bengal Khela is over with BJP winning a historic mandate, you could be wrong, because Mamata Banerjee refuses to accept this verdict and has decided to dig in her heels as the chief minister. She says that she will not be resigning as the chief minister, as this is a stolen election. She alleged that as many as 100 seats were stolen and made the chief election commissioner the villain for this. Mamata further levelled a series of allegations, claiming she was misbehaved with, pushed and kicked at the counting centre. Now, the Indie bloc, meanwhile, has activated the vote chori narrative once again, with Rahul leading the charge and alleging theft of mandate in Assam and Bengal. He called it a big step forward by the BJP in this mission to destroy Indian democracy. Others in the opposition, meanwhile, have echoed similar sentiments. Listen in.
1: কেন কিসের জন্য আমরা তো হারিয়ে নিজে যাব হারলে আমি যদি শপথ দিতে যেতাম তাহলে আমি রেজিগনেশনটা করতাম এখন তো কোয়েশ্চেনটা আসছে দ্যারাইজ আমাদের লড়াইটা বিজেপির সাথে ছিল না আমাদের লড়তে হয়েছে ভিলেন ইলেকশন কমিশন যিনি ব্ল্যাক হিস্ট্রি তৈরি করেছেন ইন্ডিয়ান ডেমোক্রেসিতে স্যাড টু সে সিসি বিকেম দ্য ভিলেন of these elections, how they play the dirty, nasty and mischievous games. I have never seen this type of election in my life.
0: And with that, ladies and gentlemen, it's time for us to slip into a very quick commercial break. Don't go anywhere. Coming up next is the big interview with the Assam Chief Minister, the man of the moment, Himanta Biswa Sarma.

edition, but first, let's take a quick check of the headlines that we're tracking. Vijay's TVK writes to governor to form government. Vijay likely to take oath on 7th of May. Congress claims Vijay has requested for support to form the government. After BJP's stunning win in West Bengal, the new chief minister will be sworn in on the 9th of May. It's on the day when Rabindranath Tagore's birthday falls. But who will it be? Suspense still mounts. Mamata Banerjee doubles down, says almost 100 seats were stolen from the TMC. She also says that she will not be tendering her resignation because her party did not lose and that it was a forceful defeat. Rahul Gandhi claims vote theft in Assam and Bengal, says BJP is on its mission to destroy democracy and the opposition needs to unite. Iran's deputy foreign minister speaks exclusively to NDTV. Ismail Baghai says Tehran is reviving American response to its demands. NDTV's Akhil reports from Tehran's biggest engineering university that was bombed.

0: All right, we're starting this edition with some breaking news that's coming in. We learned that an urgent meeting of the Tamil Nadu Congress Committee is scheduled. And in fact, as we speak, is still underway. It's been convened by the AICC in charge for Tamil Nadu. Originally, the meeting was planned for tomorrow. However, the meeting had to be preponed and to take an immediate decision on whether the Congress should extend support to TVK, which has emerged as the single largest party with 108 seats, but falls short of majority in the 234-member assembly. Now, this crucial decision, remember, comes at a time when TVK has reportedly reached out to the Congress, is what the Congress claims, for the post-poll support to form the government in the state of Tamil Nadu, potentially marking a major shift away from the party's long-standing alliance with the DMK. Sam is joining me live from Chennai on that. Sam, what's the inside talk? What is the buzz from the TVK and the Congress camp? Is this alliance really possible?
1: It appears so increasingly because TVK requires at least 11 MLAs to establish its simple majority. The party has only 108 seats. And it's in this context the TVK is tapping parties including the Congress, BCK, CPI and CPM. While other parties have not said that the TVK has approached them, Congress claims the party has approached them. And already at least two leaders NDTV spoke to had said this morning that the high command would decide, and that for them what is important is the growth of the party in Tamil Nadu, secondly secularism. And the trouble grew between DMK and the Congress ahead of the recently concluded assembly elections, when the Congress demanded share in power, and at that time TVK also offered share in power, and it had offered more seats for the Congress, but the Congress leveraged that particular opportunity and demanded more seats from DMK, and this time the alliance actually got defeated in the elections. In this context, the Congress hopes that now that the TVK has swept elections in Tamil Nadu, Congress has a better future, better prospects if it shakes hands, at least now with the TVK. And it's in this context, the TVK is all set to stake claim to get sworn in on Thursday, day after tomorrow. And AIADMK is also expressing interest towards this kind of an outside support.
0: Right.
1: And now Congress does not want this opportunity lost, and that's why it has summoned this video conference meeting
0: right
1: at least 12 hours before the scheduled meeting that was supposed to be held tomorrow.
0: All right.
1: And if this happens, then the association, the ties between the ruling, the DMK and the Congress will end. In fact, this alliance was formidable. They won three elections, 2019, 2021 and the 2024 elections. And the Congress, for the Congress also, it's a gamble when it comes to the Lok Sabha elections in 2029, because for the last two Lok Sabha elections, this alliance had swept polls in Tamil Nadu.
0: Absolutely, Sam. I request you to stay with me because we'll now listen into what KC Venugopal said earlier on the TVK Congress alliance, and then we're going to talk about the

0: rift that is brewing between the DMK and the TVK.
1: The president of TVK, Thiru Vijay, has requested the INC for support to form a government in Tamil Nadu. INC is clear that the mandate in Tamil Nadu is for a secular government committed to protecting the constitution in letter and spirit. The INC is determined not to have the BJP and the proxies run the government of Tamil Nadu in any manner. Accordingly, the Congress leadership has directed the TNCC to take a final decision on Thiru Vijay's request, keeping in view the sentiments of the state reflected in the electoral verdict.
0: All right, we have some more breaking news that's coming in. Our full-blown political rupture appears to be unfolding in Tamil Nadu, with the DMK launching a fierce and unusually direct attack on its long-term ally, the Congress Party, branding them as backstabbers amid reports of back-channel talks between the Congress and the TVK. Now, the outreach by the TVK, which is now the single largest party, has triggered a massive meltdown within the DMK, which sees this as a move, a betrayal move at the critical juncture. Now, in a significant development first reported by Here on NDTV, the DMK has signaled a possible breakaway from Congress, indicating that the alliance may be beyond repair. Party leaders speaking to NDTV have doubled down on their criticism. We'll go to that first, the video that is now going viral. But first, let me go across to Sam. Sam, this was bound to happen. All right, we'll go back to Sam. But first, let's listen into that video that is now going viral, where the DMK spokesperson has blown out and come down heavily on the Congress Party.
2: The Tamil Nadu Congress is going to take a view. They are your allies. They are talking to the TVK at this point of time. Your view or reaction to that?
3: The backstabbers.
2: These You're five calling the Congress backstabbers?
3: Backstabbers. The five seats they've got is because they allied with us. Otherwise, they would have drawn a flag at the recent polls. And TVK has never spoken a single word against the BJP or Mr. Modi. In fact, today, Mr. Vijay's first thanks is not to the people of the state who elected him, not to his constituents who elected him, not to his members who worked for him to get him elected. His first thanks is to Mr. Modi. And Mr. Rahul Gandhi wants to support this kind of a person. See, when we speak of an alliance, the India alliance, it is an alliance based on ideology.
2: But Saravanan, from your words are... You are thinking very carefully about your words. I have to push you a little bit.
3: Yes.
2: You're calling the Congress backstabbers.
3: Absolutely.
2: Are we about to see the end of your alliance with the Congress?
3: It is for the Congress to decide.
2: What is Mr. Stalin's view on this? Does he also think the Congress are backstabbers?
3: What has he got to say? It is Mr. K.C. Venugopal who is saying that it is for the local Congress. Is it how the Congress decides all the issues?
4: I had said first only, Indy alliance is going to be over on 4th of May, and that has come exactly true, because now Congress party has made it official that they have got a request from Vijay's party in Tamil Nadu to help them form a government, and Congress has said that this is a mandate for a secular government and Tamil Nadu Congress will take a decision, which means they are ready and prepared to dump DMK. Anyway, we have seen it's become DMK Mukt Bharat, TMC Mukt Bharat, Left Mukt Bharat, and now it is Indy Alliance Mukt Bharat, because Congress has officially said that they are considering breaking and doing triple talaq with DMK.
0: All right, Sam continues to stay with us on the broadcast. Sam, indeed, a big statement coming in there from the DMK spokesperson is calling the Congress backstabbers. Seems like the DMK Congress Alliance is no more going to work in Tamil Nadu now.
5: This was bound to happen, particularly after the defeat suffered by the DMK Congress Alliance in the recent assembly elections that was swept by the TVK. Even ahead of the elections, during the campaign, neither did Rahul Gandhi and MK Stalin have any joint campaign. There was an opportunity for them to campaign together in Puducherry, but that was avoided. And there was

0: In a sense, friction existing right from the seat sharing talks, which began with a demand for share in power, then the up the ante demanding more number of seats. And this was bound to happen because a section of the Congress was very strongly advocating alliance with the TVK, expecting this kind of a huge victory for the party, and hoping that Vijay would give them a large share of seats as part of the alliance. That could have helped the Congress to expand its footprint in a state where it played the role of a bridesmaid for several decades. Right. They missed that opportunity, and now they see there is huge support for actor Vijay. And now that they are asking for support with less, running short of a clear majority, they hope that they should not miss the opportunity so that whenever there are elections again, be it the 2029 Lok Sabha elections, or if there is going to be, assembly election, for whatever reason, then it will be a huge opportunity for the Congress to expand its footprint where it had ruled once at least 50 years ago.
1: Absolutely, Sam. Thank you very much for getting us all those details. All eyes will now be on what will the TVK and Congress's decision be on the alliance formation. With that, we move on, ladies and gentlemen, in the broadcast from Tamil Nadu, getting you stories that we are tracking from the state of West Bengal. Now, if you thought that Bengal Kela is over with BJP winning a historic mandate, you could be wrong, because Mamata Banerjee refuses to accept this verdict and has decided to dig in her heels as the chief minister. She says that she will not be resigning as the chief minister, as this is a stolen election. She alleged that as many as 100 seats were stolen and made the chief election commissioner the villain for this. Mamata further levelled a series of allegations, claiming she was misbehaved with, pushed and kicked at the counting centre. Now, the Indy bloc, meanwhile, has activated the vote chori narrative once again, with Rahul leading the charge and alleging theft of mandate in Assam and Bengal. He called it a big step forward by the BJP in this mission to destroy Indian democracy. Others in the opposition, meanwhile, have echoed similar sentiments. Listen in.
2: কেন কিসের জন্য আমরা তো হারিয়ে নিজে যাবো হারলে আমি যদি শপথ দিতে যেতাম তাহলে আমি এদিকে সেটা করতাম এখন তো কোয়েশ্চেন ডান্সিং অ্যারাইজ আমাদের লড়াইটা বিজেপির সাথে ছিল না আমাদের লড়তে হয়েছে ভিলেন ইলেকশন কমিশন যিনি ব্ল্যাক হিস্ট্রি তৈরি করেছেন ইন্ডিয়ান ডেমোক্রেসিতে স্যাড টু সে সিইসি বিকেম দ্য ভিলেন of these elections, how they play the dirty, nasty and mischievous games. I have never seen this type of election in my life.
1: And with that, ladies and gentlemen, it's time for us to slip into a very quick commercial break. Don't go anywhere. Coming up next is the big interview with the Assam Chief Minister, the man of the moment, Himanta Biswa Sarma.

0: The results with the BJP winning more than 200 seats clearly answer those questions. Our teams on the ground, in the studios, in the newsroom, we keep tracking every twist. We try to stay away from the noise, try to use the election analytics to bring the coverage together for you. 90% voting is not common. That's 140 elections with less than 70%. Tuvendu Adhikari leading at this moment. Five states, 824 assembly seats, an election that felt more like a war.
1: Again, going to shift focus to West Bengal, bring in our colleagues from the ground as well.
0: We've got some breaking news just coming in.
2: Kanchan Gupta to wear this morning. Green was not one of them. Kanchanda, what's going on here?
1: Khela ho be.
3: Vijay is finishing off every existing political force.
2: This holds, Pradeep Gupta will be dancing. 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
0: To all our viewers who've joined us in this long day, thank you very much for spending your time, for trusting NDTV.
5: Bharosa on Modi ji, an extraordinary management and assurance of courage given by Amit Shah ji to all the people. We are with you.
6: Illegal migrant. ये बांग्लादेश से घुसपैठिया के लिए ये दोनों पार्टी प्रतिबद्ध है, देश की जनता के लिए नहीं, इसलिए देश के जनता ने उसको नाकार।
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9: The people of Kerala understood the real politics of CPM and left the Democratic Front.
10: And that kind of victory is truly astonishing. And I do believe it marks a return of the Congress with the kind of mandate to bring about radical transformation.
11: Welcome back. Let's now focus on Tamil Nadu, where there's been a political reset with superstar Vijay delivering.
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6: 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So we were around 100 number right from the 2024 Lok Sabha election. So we further consolidated and crossed 100 and we reached 102. So in Assam, it was not a major surprise. It was more or less expected that we will be somewhere around 95 to 100.
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6: I think that point of time he was not tested. But in last 1 year, people of Jorhat could see him from a very close quarter. And important point to note that he not only lost his own seat, he lost 9 out of 10 in the entire Lok Sabha constituencies. Today, in his constituency, there is only one MLA, that too from an alliance party. Congress has now no MLA from the entire Jorhat Lok Sabha constituency. So it was not a defeat, it was a complete defeat in that sense of term.
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2: The results with the BJP winning more than 200 seats clearly answer those questions. Our teams on the ground, in the studios, in the newsroom, we keep tracking every twist. We try to stay away from the noise, try to use the election analytics to bring the coverage together for you. 90% voting is not common. That's 140 elections with less than 70%. Tuvendu Adhikari leading at this moment. 5 states, 824 assembly seats. An election that felt more like a war.
1: Again going to shift focus to West Bengal, bring in our colleagues from the ground as well.
0: We've got some breaking news just coming in.
2: Kanchan Gupta to wear this morning. Green was not one of them. Kanchanda, what's going on here?
1: Khela ho be.
3: Vijay is finishing off every existing political force.
2: This holds, Pradeep Gupta will be dancing. Joining us now, live and exclusive on NDTV, the architect of this historic victory.
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12: Illegal migrant. ये बांग्लादेश से घुसपैठिया के लिए ये दोनों पार्टी प्रतिबद्ध है, देश की जनता के लिए नहीं, इसलिए देश के जनता ने उसको नाकार।
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4: आई थिंक इट विल बी गुड to bring back the confidence of industry.
9: The people of Kerala understood the real politics of CPM and left the Democratic Front.
10: And that kind of victory is truly astonishing. And I do believe it marks a return of the Congress with the kind of mandate to bring about radical transformation.
2: The results with the BJP winning more than 200 seats clearly answer those questions. Our teams on the ground, in the studios, in the newsroom, we keep tracking every twist. We try to stay away from the noise, try to use the election analytics to bring the coverage together for you. 90% voting is not common. That's 140 elections with less than 70%. Tuvendu Adhikari leading at this moment. Five states, 824 assembly seats. An election that felt more like a war.
1: Again, going to shift focus to West Bengal, bring in our colleagues from the ground as well.
2: Hello and a warm welcome. You're watching NDTV's Number Game. I'm Rahul Kamal. The results of the five assembly elections are now before us. So by now, you know what happened. But why was the result the way that it was? What does this mean about the future of Indian politics from where we are now, looking ahead to the assembly elections in the next few states? And why did voters cast their mandate in the way that they did? And what about some of the big questions around SIR, etc.? How important were they in determining who won and who lost? And why did Tamil Nadu vote the way that it did? Why did Vijay come virtually from nowhere in a political context right to the top of the Tamil Nadu sweepstakes? I'll try and answer some of those questions on the numbers game. Today I'm joined by some of the sharpest number crunchers in our business. We've got GVL Narasimha Rao from the BJP, but hopefully here in his capacity purely as a professional number cruncher. We've got Yashwant Deshmukh, one-time colleague, so they've known each other for a long time. I have Pradeep Gupta of Access My India joining us. Pradeep, of course, extremely delighted with the fact that his outlier prediction on Tamil Nadu turned out to be exact, and that's very good. Rahul Verma wrote a scathing piece and I invited him to join us because he thought polls are all hocus pocus, they're all jiggery, and that there is essentially no rationale behind it. So has that been answered to some extent with Pradeep Gupta's poll? We'll try and understand why he was so upset, and also, more substantially, where does polling in India go from here? It's an important question. I lay a lot of emphasis to polling and especially robust field polls which involve surveyors going to the ground. So where does polling really go from here? Jai Mrig joins us. He's been working with the Data Fi team on several of the visualizations we've carried on the numbers game. We've got Sanjay Kumar with us as well, well-known sophologist. So let me go across first to Rahul Verma on why he was so upset with polling in India and the fact that, you know, television stations, I can't really speak for everybody else, but the fact that there was no rigor and the fact that Pradeep Gupta actually got it bang on in a state like Tamil Nadu, where you got a new party, very difficult to guess what their vote share will ultimately be. That can't be a fluke. There is some method. Sometimes you may get the method wrong, you may get the answer wrong, but there is rigor and method to the manner in which it's brought together. Surely you must accept that. Rahul Verma, welcome.
13: Thank you, Rahul, for having me. So I think my broad point is not to single out any pollster, right? If you want me to say good things about Indian polling, of course, you have Sanjay Ji from Lok Niti CSDS, Yashwant Deshmukh from C Voter, and Pradeep Gupta from Access My India, right? All these three agencies for last many years have a very solid track record. My point there was not of individual pollsters or individual polling organization. My point is twofold. One, along with these credible pollsters, Indian media also presents pollsters that we don't know. They don't have a track record. They don't reveal their methodology. These three pollsters that I just talked about, or these three organizations, they always give you a detailed method note. So my problem is not here. My problem is basically clubbing these good pollsters with pollsters that I don't know. What is their track record? What is their method? So that's the first problem. The second problem is a statistical problem. Every TV channel runs a polls of polls.
2: Of course.
13: Polls of polls is a statistical idea. Polls of polls works best when you are averaging polls of the same organization over a period of time, or you are averaging similar kind of polls at the same time, right? Now think of it, singling out any pollster or any TV channel, but think of it, there are polls which are done face-to-face, there are polls which are done using telephone, there are polls which are done on internet, there are polls which are done using IVR. And without me knowing which of these methods were used by polls, averaging them is a statistically bad idea. And my third criticism is actually to TV channels, which is that in every part of the world, polling industry sort of like thrives because TV industry or media houses put a lot of resources in being these polls being conducted. Now, the bigger problem is if TV channels are not or media houses are not putting resources for conduct of these polls, then where are these resources coming from conducting of each polls? Like, you have all three pollsters, one of the best, they have been in business for 25 years. And I'll tell you that conducting a poll in any state, right, a sample size of 30,000, say in Tamil Nadu, would cost you at least 1 crore rupees, right? If that's the amount, like a good sample. Now, if you are sitting on a table and you just want to fill some forms, then that's okay. But if this is the kind of resources that is being put, then where is these resources coming from?
2: So that I think is fair critique. It's a good way to set up the debate. Let me get GVL Narasimha Rao in, because part of the problem also is that, yes, there are pollsters, whether they get it right or wrong, who actually do real polls. They go out, they meet people. I spend time with Pradeep in West Bengal. We spend time together in other states like Gujarat and elsewhere. There is a real poll happening. There are people out on the ground. Then there are others who just come up with some number without explaining the methodology, as Rahul Verma said. They don't tell you whether it's a telephonic poll, whether they actually went. Is it just a hisab that they've just spoken to a few people and come up with the back of the envelope calculation? And then there are political parties. They're also pushing numbers because they want polls and they want that to go out taki hawa ban jaye, mahal ban jaye. Rahul Verma's point, which I agree with to some extent, is that all of this then vitiates it because people can't tell good, credible pollsters from numbers which are also on the screen because the media and everybody else has all the numbers out.
14: Both yes and no, Rahul. Yes, because there is lack of transparency in the manner in which several polls are conducted. I think it is incumbent upon the polling agencies to have a code of conduct, or for the media to evolve a code of conduct together, because you have Broadcasters Association, that every poll must necessarily come with certain details, like the sampling size, sample size, dates of polling, method of sampling, is it a pre-poll, a post-poll, exit poll, is it done with a secret ballot, is it done with a questionnaire. A lot of these details are certainly warranted for an intelligent reader or viewer to make sense of it. But sometimes I will also blame the media, because you don't give time. Because there were occasions where I was sitting on several TV channels as a pollster, wanted to give some details about polling. The anchor said, "No, no, no, that's okay. That's let's leave that. Let's focus on the meatier part of
0: but
14: it."
0: But as you can't, hold all pollsters in the same regard, you can't hold all channels. Here we're doing a 1 hour post poll postmortem on the future of polling, right. so it doesn't qualify.
14: So together, some guidelines must be evolved. I agree with that point, but people are very smart. Viewers are smart. They really know what polls are coming out, what are serious polls, what are not so serious polls, how to make sense of it. People are smart. Let's not really quibble too much.
15: Guidelines, Rahul. See, we have been discussing about this. It's not that there are not no guidelines out there for media. PIB guidelines clearly say that the media, when publishing any poll, has to tell about the agency, about their track record, and most importantly, who has funded that poll.
0: Sure.
15: Now, the problem with that entire thing is that channels or other any media houses are getting polls for free, and they are not even asking how did you conduct that poll. Now there is a problem. I mean, you see, I've been I started polling in US in 2007 for the 2008 onward, and for the first time I entered US market, the one thing which was remarkably resilient over there was that even the Republican and Democrat pollster were writing R&D in front of their polling name and they're like that, which was very clearly telling this pollster is funded by Republican Party, this pollster is funded by Democrat Party.
0: Sure.
15: The problem here is non-disclosure as well.
0: Sure.
15: There is no shame in doing a poll for any political party. I'm actually being very upfront about it. If you are doing a poll for a political party, no problem in doing that, just disclose it. If you are being commissioned by any channel, the channel should say, we have commissioned this poll and we own up the responsibility.
0: I must say that I was apprehensive that if Pradeep Gupta gets Tamil Nadu wrong, this would raise a fundamental and existential question before polling itself. That, ye kahan se hoke aa gaye, kya nasha karke
15: polling kar rahe hain.
0: No. But here's the thing.
15: Listen, Pradeep Gupta ka 400 paar galat ho gaya, existential crisis hua kya? 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
0: No, I'm making a larger point that people are beginning to feel that this is all hocus pocus, jiggery pokery, that there's no way of knowing whether there's any method. I think what Pradeep has been able to establish by getting the Tamil Nadu vote share and seat share off the TVK, right, is that there is some method to what is being done. Like GVL is saying, like Yashwant is saying, you can get some right, you can get some wrong, but there is some method to the effort that's being made. It's not numbers being pulled out of somebody's pocket. Pradeep Gupta, to that extent, are you mighty relieved that you were able to pick an outlier number like the TVK in Tamil Nadu, right?
16: So what's your question to me?
0: No, so my question is that there were questions swirling in the air about the validity of polling. And what extent do you think Access My India getting Tamil Nadu right assuages those concerns, that there is some method, there is science. You may on the odd occasion get it wrong, but there is method to what is being done. It's not as if numbers are being produced out of thin air, because if that's the case, you can't pick a number like TVK getting the kind of vote share and seat share that you predicted.
16: Yes, so Rahul, I kept on saying since my day one, my methodology is a very simplest one. Conducting face-to-face interview with representative sampling in all assembly constituency of the state. I mean, this is the as simple as that. Now, coming to the fund, resources, who commission, that is also there in the my first page of each and every report, that we do work for various political party, our clients, etc., etc. This is also there. Most importantly, in our case, our vision or purpose or the mission is little bit, maybe little bit different than any other polling agency. It is written in our office, on our wall, what is our vision to connect and resolve problem of all 250 million households. What does it mean? We try and connect with the people and ask their problems. And when we ask their problems, there are clients who are interested in these problems, and there are clients who are interested in these solutions. And that is what is our job is, and we position ourselves as a big data consumer intelligence company, and our clients includes likes of Unilever, P&G, Mahindra, and all big corporates and international client as well, likes of Bill Melinda Gates Foundation. So, I mean, ours is a very simple and crystal clear methodology, okay, as well as the fund resource, etc., etc. At times, people often ask the question where the funding is. अरे भाई मैंने बिजनेस खोला 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
0: Okay, I want to go across Sanjay Kumar, who's seen the evolution of polling in India. Where do you think polling in India goes? What you don't want is a situation where people begin to give up faith in polls and they start thinking that this is jiggery pokery, because it's not. You, the kind of insights that you can pick up during a well-conducted post-poll study are frankly incomparable to anything. Otherwise, everybody has just an opinion. You get granular insights only when you do a robust poll of the kind that CSTS used to do, or that Access does, or that C-Voter does. Otherwise, you simply don't have those insights in a poll. Where do you think pollsters and polling and the media need to correct to be able to move forward from this round of assembly elections? Sanjay Kumar.
17: I think I would agree to what Rahul has said, a lot to what Rahul has said. First, again, I'm not blaming any one of the one media, but look what is happening these days. There are good pollsters and there are suspect pollsters. I would not say bad or good, because what has happened is that the parameter of judging a good poll is only and only number. So what has happened? Polling has been reduced to predicting the seat share correct. If you have predicted the seat share correct, nobody is going to ask you about methodology. Nobody is going to ask you whether this agency is a fly-by-night or whether it is an established agency. So everything in the polling has got stuck to just getting the number right. You can get the number right even without doing a poll. Why I said media? Because when the media is telecasting these polls, you come up with any poll and they just try to grab it as fast as they could and just show it on the national television without even knowing the methodological details. But given, say, after saying all this, I don't think that the polling has a, you know, dark future in India. New companies are coming and there is a demand. And since there is a lot of demand by politicians, by political parties, and even by the media, good or bad, okay, that's decided only.
0: I hear you. Very quick point from Jay Mrig as well, because I want to get into the real data before we just discuss and ponder over polling itself. But the fact is that there are different kind of pollsters. Many of them don't explain their methodology, and that does create questions. How do we move forward, Jay Mrig, in your view, to be able to restore credibility around scientifically conducted polling?
18: I think two things are required. One is the evolution of our democracy itself, where inputs from a poll or from a regular ground feedback are used for policy making. See, that is what will make that exercise investment worthy, both for political parties as well as think tanks. That's the reason, you know, recently I spoke about the Economist Intelligence Unit. See, unless that chain does not exist, polling is not going to be invested in as a serious business.
0: Yes.
18: And when it is not invested in as a serious business, you know, you're going to have spurious polls funded by some unknown ABC XYZ. So I think if we reach to that level of evolution, this shall be a seriously invested into business.
0: I thought this, Rahul, was an important conversation to have.
15: Very important point.
0: Yes.
15: One more thing, very quickly, Rahul. I mean, here, you see, whatever everybody else of colleagues have said, this does not mean we are saying that new pollster should not joining the business. You know, if 32 years back in the Center for Media Studies office, a certain GVL Narasimha Rao would not have been so welcoming to me to see around that, I wouldn't have been able to learn a lot many things. You know, I have encouraged, I have celebrated when Jay entered this business, I have celebrated when Pradeep Gupta entered this business, got it right. Publicly, I have celebrated yesterday Amitabh Tiwari getting all the polls right yesterday. So that's the spirit, that we have to celebrate whatever the new pollsters are going to do, are doing and getting it right. But the thing is, the clear term is that all of them were forthcoming with their methodology, where the way they are doing it, there was transparency about the knowledge base. The problem today is that in the race of giving the seat share projection, just like Sanjay Bhai said, that has to, that madness, that circus
19: It also requires some kind of viewer education and everybody understanding exactly. that getting seat share right is arguably the least scientific part of the entire poll. You know, which way women voted, men voted, urban, rural, occupation, caste, those are the real insights you get from a poll. Seat share is arguably the least scientific, and that's what everybody gets stuck on because maza usi mein aata hai.
15: There is no science.
14: No, look at it from the ordinary voter point of view. He's only interested in who is winning.
15: No,
14: what is going to be the vote share?
15: Yeah, I don't blame that.
14: Which section will vote for whom? These are for academics.
15: But
14: I think I'll go with the voter. And if you can't really fine-tune your methodology to get it right most of the time, then you are failing the voter. I think, you see, for a decade almost, I was the only one doing exit polls, or along with CSDS, only two of us. And very large, very scientific, very expensive polls. And we would get it at least 8-9 times out of 10 times. You would never have a 100%
15: strike rate.
14: You cannot even expect. But the important thing is, when you make a prediction, you have to tell the voter that this has its own limitations.
15: But exactly. You have to be honest about the limitations. Limitations you have to consider.
14: You can't say it will exactly.
19: I am convinced to my core that there is more to number crunching, more to understanding elections than just seat share and vote share. We'll try and get into that. So what I'll do is, I'll show you the SIR impact, and I'm going to start with West Bengal. Because so much was said about how SIR made the difference, SIR made Didi lose. Is that the case? What does the data show? So we've got over here a visualization which looks at the quantum of SIR deletion on a particular seat. Was it more than 25,000? Was the SIR deletion 15 to 25,000? Was it less than 5,000? So that's on this column. Then what you have here are the number of seats in each criteria. What I want you to see is the distribution, because if you see the distribution, seats with more than 25,000 SIR deletions, the BJP has won 96, the Trinamool has won 50. So it's about half. If you see the seat share also, the BJP is more than 200, the Trinamool is less than 100. So it's roughly equally distributed, which means that while of course SIR was a factor, it's not as if seats where there was max SIR deletion, the BJP won in any bigger way. Where that argument holds, and we'll try and get our experts to explain that, is in seats with lesser SIR deletion, say just 5,000 or less than 15,000. There, the BJP has won the vast majority, 13 out of 13 or 52 out of 64 in the case of SIR deletion, less than 15. What does that mean? I'll get Yashwan to try and explain this. How would you be reading this data in terms of whether SIR deletions made a material impact for the BJP and whether BJP won because
15: Rahul,
19: of
15: that? Actually, you know, the meat is over here. When people see these numbers, 96, they all of a sudden the first reaction, oh, BJP won the double the number of the seats,
19: but
15: you know. But overall with the double GT. Actually, the proportion is the same. And in fact, just an hour back, I was going through an analysis where the complete thing was analyzing the total number of deleted votes where the margin of victory is less than that. And there was roughly about 50 seats in Bengal.
19: No, but here, where SIR deletion is less than 5,000, there the distribution is not the same. That is skewed in favor of the BJP.
15: That's because that is where the real anti-incumbency sentiment is reflecting. This is why the point is, even if you take away those, say 50 seats where the margin is less than the total number of vote deleted, they are equally divided. 25 to BJP and 25 to TMC. Suppose, I am just for the sake of argument saying, even if 50 seats, all of them are belonging to the BJP, you take them away and put it into the TMC tally, will the overall result that you are saying, these are the places where the real anti-incumbency sentiment has come up in a really big way. And that is the real crux of this election.
19: Come, I want to show you this next. This is what I call the SIR game changer. These are the seats where the SIR deletion was more than the margin of victory. The number of votes deleted by SIR is more than the margin of victory. There are 142 such seats that came out. The BJP won 96 of them. The Trinamool won 44 of them. What this again means is it's roughly equally distributed. Pradeep Gupta, this is the same distribution as the ultimate victory margin. What this means is there is no extra skew in favor of the BJP on seats where there was SIR deletion or where SIR is more than the margin of victory. It's roughly the same. How would you be reading this data, Pradeep Gupta?
16: Rahul, I mean, it is quite

0: I mean, there is not a single percent doubt onto that. The second important thing, what had happened in this time in comparison to 2021 Bengal election was the consolidation of minority votes, solid, rock solid, in favor of TMC last time, which is 2021. In Malda Murshidabad area, none of the seat won by other than the TMC and about 11 seats by the BJP. This time, BJP has won 22 seats. Congress left and Humayun Kabir party has won two seats each. Though they have won two seats, but they have splitted the large number of minority votes in these across all these states, for that matter, which is to the extent of 20 to 30% votes of minority these party got put together, and about 60, 50 to 60% by the TMC, unlike last time where 80% polled in favor of TMC. So I would say SIR, we do not have any kind of straightforward evidence, so I don't want to get into this kind of system or narrative or whatever you may call it, the number game. But this is quite evident in front of us as a polling company or a researcher.
1: Okay, I want to show you what I'm calling the Humayun Kabir spoiler effect. This is his party, the AJUP. There were three seats where the number of votes won by the AJUP is more than the gap between the winner and the runner-up, which means because of Humayun Kabir's presence, there was a fundamental difference to who won. Out of those, two were seats where the Trinamool won and one was seats that the BJP won. So therefore, it's not as if the BJP won those seats. Two of those were still won by the Trinamool. Now, the point that I want Rahul Verma to answer is, because Mamata Banerjee is saying that this verdict was stolen from her, that she hasn't actually lost, that 100 seats have been stolen for her. This is where the vote share numbers look finally. The BJP at 46.2%, 8.2% up from the last time. The Trinamool at 41.4%, 6.6% down from the last time. That's a very big change in terms of the fortunes of these two parties. BJP up 8, Trinamool down about 7. Mamata Banerjee says this 100 seats were stolen. Do you think statistically and from the data that we're seeing on the leaderboard, is that in your view possible, or is she just being a sore loser?
2: We both know the answer to this question, but let me tell you what happened statistically. You did an interview with Ruchir Sharma in which Ruchir Sharma said that the gap between BJP and Trinamool Congress is 10%, and we have not heard 10% swing in Indian elections. I did analysis and I wrote a piece on 29th April making a claim that BJP can be ahead of TMC even if they are behind in vote share. The reason is that TMC's 73 seats or 75 seats actually came from places where they had won by 20%. So their aggregate sort of like strength was coming because of those places. So BJP, even if they had got at 44%, they might have crossed the majority mark. Right? So by and large, I think what Pradeep is also saying and everybody else is saying that given the swing that BJP has received in favor, this could not have happened without serious level of anti-incumbency against Mamata government. That's the first point. The second point, I think the SIR might have done something here and there marginally. There is no correlation at all at this moment of time, even the data that you are saying. I think the second thing that happened in Bengal is presence of those 2,000 paramilitary forces in terms of ensuring that if people who are fence sitter and may go to vote for BJP, they will not be reprimanded. I think that also created more sort of confidence among fence sitting who voted for the BJP. And third, I would say, compared to last time, BJP made lesser mistakes in its campaign. They ran a very, very tight and decent campaign. These three things are responsible for BJP's victory. And everyone should remember that BJP in last three elections was winning 40% of votes. They were breathing down on TMC's neck for 7 years. It was just a matter of time that it would flip.
3: Very true.
1: I want to show this visualization, which I think is very important. These are seats where the victory margin is greater than 20,000. There are 177 such seats. The BJP has won 132 of those. 132, the victory, the magic number is 148. 132, the BJP has won.

0: with more than 20,000 votes in Bengal. The TMC has won only 44 with more than 20,000 votes. What that essentially means, GVL Narasimha Rao, no matter whether Didi wants to believe it, not believe it, that the margin of victory is so big that she was losing regardless of whether SIR may have made a marginal difference on the sidelines, but it's not the fundamental issue that's lost her this election.
1: No, absolutely. I think the people of West Bengal and people of the country and Trinamool Congress itself, they have understood. Have they really thought SIR really played a role in this? You would have seen them on the streets. I think these are typical noises that losers make to somehow sound good things to their cadres. This is an all-encompassing win across all regions of Bengal, across all sections of Bengal. In fact, I think from the kind of mood that existed in Bengal, TMC could have actually been ousted easily in 2021 had the BJP been in a better preparedness, had we got the real cadre strength that we built over time now. Because people didn't feel there was a choice, there was an alternative. That's how we went from 272 to 77. This time, people who were wanting change saw a real alternative in the form of BJP, and that's how you saw a huge turnout and also braving any kind of risk from TMC. People have come out to support.
0: Professor Sanjay Kumar, there is a whole so-called secular liberal ecosystem bubble that is refusing to believe that the Trinamool lost fair and square. I have here what are called stronghold seats. These are seats Trinamool has won in every election in the last three elections. There were 119 such seats. In this election, the Trinamool has lost 75 of them, all of them going to the BJP. They've been able to retain only 43 stronghold seats. To my mind, that suggests massive anti-incumbency. You know, you've got a situation where Didi is saying, I will not resign, let them dismiss me, I'm not going, I haven't lost, this is cheating. But the fact is, she's not looking at what the data is telling us. The data is telling us that voters in West Bengal were fed up with the Trinamool and they wanted the Trinamool out.
2: No, absolutely. This has been spoken by the other panelists as well. I do believe that a party will not suffer such a massive defeat. And a massive defeat because it goes by the number of seats which has gone down for Trinamool Congress and also the percentages of votage which has declined for Trinamool Congress. This kind of a defeat will never be experienced by a political party unless until there is a strong anti-incumbency. This has been mentioned by other speakers, and I would endorse that. If a party registered such a massive victory, and I'm referring to BJP, which managed to win 207 seats, I think that's the latest tally. If you do any kind of analysis, and you showed a lot of data about, you know, the SIR deletion of different kinds, high deletion, low deletion, medium deletion, and various other analysis, all will suggest that it is divided in more or less equal proportion, which you have already showed. So I do believe that, you know, strong anti-incumbency, which the Trinamool leaders may have missed out, they kept believing that, yes, there may be some anti-incumbency, but they will be able to, you know, ride that anti-incumbency mood. There was a strong desire for change, and I think BJP was able to capitalize on the desire of change among the voters of West Bengal.
0: Okay, I want to show you this one other data set. A lot of people, this Bengali Bhadralok around Kolkata, saying, hoi nahi sakta. We've spoken to enough people around us. Didi is winning. There's no way she can lose. This could be the Kolkata syndrome. And why I say this is, because if you look at the seats of the presidency, there the Trinamool is still ahead. 44 versus 43.6% vote share. Trinamool is down 5% there. The BJP is up 9%, but marginally the Trinamool is still ahead. But this is the only region where the Trinamool's vote share is more than that of the BJP. You go anywhere else. You know, when people were traveling in Jalpaiguri, they said there's a BJP sweep. There was a BJP sweep because in North Bengal, the BJP has about 56% of the vote share. The Trinamool's vote share is only 37%. That's as far as North Bengal is concerned. Let's take a look at Malda. Next, if you look at Malda, there it's a dead heat. 38.8 versus 36.3. The Trinamool ahead by just not very much, but about 2%. So Jalpaiguri was different, Malda was different. Let's come to Midnipur. If we come to Midnipur, in Midnipur, 52% vote share for the BJP, 40% for the Trinamool, more than a 12% gap between the two in Midnipur. Then let's take a look at Bardhwan. So you've got a, you know, depending on where you are, because people

0: largely speaking to people around them and therefore coming up with that picture. Bardhwan, 48% for the BJP, 41% for the Trinamool, so about a 7% gap. It's the presidency effect. If you speak to people only in your neighborhood, you think the Trinamool is ahead. The BJP is catching up, but still the Trinamool is ahead, which is potentially why, Jay Mrig, when we traveled around Kolkata, spoke to so many people. Yes.
1: In across all regions, while the relative positions of BJP and TMC vary, but the swings are almost uniform. I've seen all the numbers across. Everywhere, TMC is losing around 5 to 6% votes.
0: In two regions, the Trinamool is ahead.
1: No, no. Maybe ahead, but I'm talking about
0: swings. No, no. Everybody was accepting, Jay Mrig, that the BJP is catching up, but they thought the Trinamool is ahead. That could be the presidency bubble, that you're speaking to people around you and therefore you're coming to this conclusion. Whereas anybody who was coming, traveling from the north, they were saying BJP is winning. You're picking up what you're seeing around you, not necessarily looking at the whole picture, which is why looking at the whole picture is very important.
2: As I remarked yesterday on our show, Rahul, you just break up Bengal into two regions to actually get the skew, two subsets. One is North Bengal, Rad Bengal, and the Mednipur area. And one is a contiguous region, which is the north border region, flowing into the presidency area. Those regions, the second set, anyway had a much larger substantial lead for the Trinamool even in 2021 and 2024, which means we were going to expect the BJP wave would have expected a wall of resistance over there. So in a way, if somebody had even drawn a larger picture looking at three elections, you would have got this cue and, you know, come to the conclusion that you are saying, that people are just talking to their peers and conjuring whether there is a wave or not. So that's point number one. Point number two, if you actually look at the SIR deletions, the beautiful graphic data set that we showed on the DataFi leaderboard just now, if you're looking at places where the deletions in SIR are more than 25,000, that's where the sense of proportion actually reduces in the favor of BJP. If you look at less than 5,000, it's 0 Trinamool, 13 BJP. Means the actual hypothesis, if at all it had to be true, would have been the reverse. That more the deletions, more the favor to the Trinamool. Now, this is a very isolated way of looking at the data without understanding the geography of the state. But therefore, SIR deletions also don't hold as a theory. Yeah. That's the point.
0: Okay, I want to take a look at this visualization, which looks at electoral data in West Bengal going back all the way to 1977. Except for the 71 election, you will see that whoever wins in West Bengal wins big. It's the track record of this state. So this idea that the BJP would gain but be tight and in favor of the Trinamool doesn't hold, because that's not the propensity of the voters of West Bengal. Because whoever they vote for, they vote in a fashion that that party wins big. And this has been happening all the time going back to 1977. So if you see, in 1977, the party that won 77.6% of the total seats on offer. The party that came second, the Congress, won about 10% of the seats on offer. This has been broadly the trend in all elections since then. 77, 82, 87. You see the blue line roughly stays the same. The strike rate of the winning party stays the same. Last time, the Trinamool had 73% of the seats on offer. This time, it's the BJP that has 70% of the seats on offer. And that again shows how the strike rate is roughly the same. It has been this way in West Bengal. Whoever wins, wins big. Whoever goes home, goes home. This is the left in 2006. They're the winning party. Look at where they are. High 70s. They crashed to the 20s in one election. This is not the first time it's happened. It's happened big. In 1971. See, it's tight over here. After that, whoever is winning big. And this crash, this is Trinamool, this is left. This was left. So you see how they've fallen from here in just a matter of 5 years. Similarly, this is the Trinamool, 73.1. Now 27.6. Rahul Verma, it's just the nature of the, unlike a Rajasthan and some other states, this is just the nature of the electoral contest here, going back till 77. Whoever wins, wins big. The other guy has to go home.
3: Yeah, but, you know, it was very much possible that BJP would have won by a narrow whisker. See, now you have a result, so you can justify and fit a theory here. But very simply, there are two, three things that